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4: I'm Carmen Roberts. The U.S. and Iran agree to stop fighting over the Strait of Hormuz after several days of tit-for-tat attacks around the strait. Fox's Trey Yingst has more from Tel Aviv.
5: According to U.S. Central Command, a variety of different targets were hit, including Iranian military surveillance infrastructure, communication systems, air defense sites, drone storage facilities, and mine layer capabilities.
4: And the U.S. and Iran are supposed to hold talks Tuesday in Qatar. More Democrats in D.C. are dealing with a rise in favorability of socialism in their party. Senator Chris Murphy of Connecticut tells NBC's Meet the Press.
6: You have 40% of Americans today that are working full time and don't have enough money saved up in the bank for an emergency car repair. Meanwhile, we just saw the first trillionaire made in this economy. This version of capitalism isn't working.
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7: Mainly cloudy tonight with a chance of thunderstorms. Lows around 70, winds out of the east, 8 to 15 miles per hour. 94 tomorrow, a blend of clouds and sun. Partly cloudy skies tomorrow night, slight chance of thunderstorms. Lows level off around 68. I'm staff meteorologist Paul Trombley on KNSI. Right now, 73.
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0: Hey, look at this. We're back. We're going in a little bit, though, so don't get too excited. In the world of insanity, U.S. proposes to drop brake pedal requirements for self-driving vehicles. Research Kathy sent this to me because she's hard at work. She's always on the job. National Highway Traffic Safety Administration proposed on Thursday to end a government requirement for manual brake pedals in self-driving vehicles. Now, there's got to be some insanity here that if it's a self-driving vehicle and nobody's ever going to sit in it, why do we put a brake pedal in it in the first place? So my question becomes, I'd like to see the inside of this car. A, is there a seat for a driver not to sit in? And B, is there a steering wheel for them to not hang on to? So, and then C, my last question or comment would be, if a self-driving car became a runaway, how would you stop it? Is there a button you push? Is there a plug you pull? I'd have to know more about it, but I just thought it was kind of humorous that we're going to drop brake pedals out of self-driving vehicles. So if you're sitting in the back, there'll be no way for you to do a manual override and stop the car. I won't be sitting in one anytime soon. I can guarantee you that, because that just makes no sense to me. I want to point out next week's show also, besides doing our T-shirt giveaway both hours, Quinn Trimmer will be joining us, Trimmer Motorsports. He was the young man. He's doing racing down there, Wall Township, in the Sportsman's Modified. We're going to be talking to Quinn. He's going to give us an update on where he stands in the season. My spies tell me I think he's hovering around second place now in the group standing, so he's zooming up the ladder. And I'm sure he'll have some great stories to tell us about pounding around the track. We're going to be looking forward to that. And also the fact that next weekend, besides doing T-shirt giveaways and all that, we're going to be here for you guys to answer live questions, whatever you've got going on, because that's what we want to do. It was an exciting week in the shop this week. I can only imagine what's coming next week as we try to get out on time for, you know, the weekend and, being ready for the holiday. So we can all look forward to that. It's been an absolute pleasure to be here for you this weekend. I hope you got something out of it. I tried to, I tried to express myself as clearly as I could. I tried to keep Tom off the air as much as I could, which made it a better show. But as always, I wouldn't be able to do this without him, because he is my right arm. And, it's funny. We talk midweek. You alive? Yeah, good. Keep going. And I'll catch you on the weekend, because that's the way Tom and I express our love. Till the next time, I'm Ron Ananey and the Car Doctor. The mechanics aren't expensive. They're priceless.
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3: A halt in fighting. I'm Carmen Roberts, Fox News. U.S. and Iran agreed today to stop fighting over the Strait of Hormuz. The two sides are set to resume peace talks Tuesday in Qatar, as they try to reach a long-term deal to end hostilities and restrain Tehran's nuclear program. Reopening the Strait of Hormuz has been a big sticking point and fighting point. And GOP Senator John Kennedy tells Fox News,
4: it would be nice to have some help from other countries in the world that depend on the Strait of Hormuz for their oil.
3: Crude oil opened higher this evening, immediately jumping 1% after the U.S. and Iran traded back-to-back strikes since Friday. Fox's Alex Hogan has more from the White House.
5: President Trump taking it one step further following these renewed attacks he took to Truth Social, writing in part, quote, there may come a point when we are no longer able to be reasonable and will be forced to militarily complete the job that we have successfully started. If that happens, the Islamic Republic of Iran will no longer exist. This week, Iran struck a commercial vessel in the Strait of Hormuz. The U.S. then carried out strikes in Iran on Friday, the first since the signing of the Memorandum of Understanding. Tehran launched a drone and missile attack targeting Bahrain and Kuwait.
3: And U.S. crude is up about 0.75% now at $69.75 a barrel. If prices move much higher, that could, of course, push gas prices higher as well. But for now, drivers getting a break at the pump.
6: We have another big drop in the price of gasoline. In the past 2 weeks, regular grade at retail is down 23 cents. The new price is $4.01. And in 5 weeks, it's down 58 cents.
3: Oil analyst Trilby Lundberg with the Lundberg Survey. AAA says its average is $3.88 a gallon. 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
3: In World Cup action, Canada scores in the 92nd minute to earn the first World Cup knockout stage victory over South Africa, 1-0. The knockout rounds continue tomorrow. The Supreme Court set to rule on President Trump's executive order banning birthright citizenship. Congressman Brandon Gill of Texas tells Fox News he supports the president's move.
19: An illegal alien who traverses across South America, passes through multiple countries, shows up at our southern border, crosses over, and has a child, if that child should be an American citizen, just like anybody else in our country, I think most people would say no.
3: Well, the president has claimed no other country awards birthright citizenship. However, that is not the case. The Pew Research Center says 33 other countries have such laws, including Canada, Brazil, and Mexico. Lawmakers are looking at the effects of artificial intelligence on students' learning. Fox's Chad Pergram reports from Capitol Hill.
20: The percentage of high school seniors performing at grade level in math and reading is down 4 points from 2009. Lawmakers are skeptical about AI boosting performance. There are also privacy concerns. AI could harvest what students learn. An over-reliance on AI by teachers to grade papers is troubling. Some lawmakers doubt that AI can do everything. Students may question the value of an education if they can't find a job because of AI. Bipartisan lawmakers are now working on a framework to regulate AI. House Speaker Mike Johnson wants to pass that before the end of the year. On Capitol Hill, Chad Pergram, Fox News.
3: Republicans and Democrats in the Senate are pushing to require labels on AI-generated content. And President Trump says East Potomac golf links will remain open to the public after a major renovation. He says work will begin in September to transform the historic Washington Public Course into a world-class golf destination. I'm Carmen Roberts, and this is Fox News.
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10: When you need to know, your weather is on KNSI. Now your local forecast from the Hanson Paving Weather Center.
11: Lows dip down to about 70 tonight under mainly cloudy skies with a chance of thunderstorms. Easterly winds 8 to 15 miles per hour. Sunshine mixed with clouds at times tomorrow. High temperatures reach up to 94. Slight chance for storms tomorrow night. Lows around 68, partly cloudy skies. I'm meteorologist Paul Frobley on KNSI. Currently, it's 72 degrees.
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14: 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It's going to be at the Boulevard Brewery. It starts at 5 o'clock. They're going to have a happy hour, hors d'oeuvres, photo ops. You can come and talk to us and ask us questions. It's a great chance to meet and greet with some of the listeners. There's going to be a dinner and then, of course, a program. And maybe I'll tell my Pete Mundo story there. But Pete Mundo and I have a long, long history, and we didn't even know it. But, yeah, KCMO is putting on this America 250 celebration, and everyone's officially invited. 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It's official. Brad Lander is going to win. He beats Dan Goldman in the New York primary in the 10th district. That's a bit of an upset. Dan Goldman was part of the lawyers who tried President Trump with the impeachment hearings in the Senate, went on to become a congressman, was an incumbent, and now is lost in the Democratic primary. That's the interesting one. And then the other interesting one today out of New York is the Jack Kennedy Schlossberg race. Jerry Nadler's retiring, and so that's the 12th district in New York. Jack Kennedy Schlossberger, the grandson of JFK, as well as the son of Carolyn Kennedy, he's going to lose. He's only got 10% of the vote. That's the same race that George Conway is in. He's only got 6% of the vote. So there were some big names in this. Micah Lasher has got 39% of the vote, and Alex Boras has 35% of the vote. It is, I don't do well in math, but it looks like there's a 4,000-vote lead for Michael Lasher, and there's 85% of the votes in. So that's kind of interesting. That the name Kennedy and George Conway nowhere in the running for that one. All right, stay right there. When we come back, we'll talk to Richard Pryor's daughter, has a brand new book, part memoir. She's also a professor at Smith College in Massachusetts. Stay right there. America at Night. We're just getting started. Hang tight. America at Night. Back in a moment.
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31: Richard Pryor is not only considered one of the best comics of his generation, could be one of the best comics in the history of this country. He was a social commentator. He was a movie star. He was a cultural icon. He died in 2005. His daughter, Elizabeth Sador Pryor, has written a book, part memoir. The book is called Something We Said, Richard Pryor, A Notorious Word and Me. She is now a professor at Smith College, where she teaches a course about the N-word. Professor, welcome to America at Night. My first question is this. To understand your father and to understand this book, we have to go back and find out, because people forget how big of a star your father really was.
32: I mean, Richard Pryor was a groundbreaking comedian in the 1970s. I mean, he put the black version of the N-word on the pop culture map, but he also, like, changed the face of stand-up comedy by talking openly about, you know, the world he came from, about racism, all of it right there on stage. And he made everybody laugh about it. He's really brilliant. How much did I know? Well, I will tell you that by time I was probably about 9 years old, literally, we couldn't walk down the street without people like calling out to my father, you know, telling me how much they found out I was connected to him, telling me how much they loved him, how much he meant to them. So I had the idea that way, but it really wasn't until I started working on this project that I came to really understand his work and how important it is.
31: It's to understand the book, the word, his life, and what he meant culturally, I think you have to know a little bit about him and your father. He didn't come from a difficult background. He came from a enormously difficult background. Growing up in a brothel, tell us a little bit about how we got started, because where he started and where he ended up is an unbelievable journey.
32: I mean, yeah, he grew up in Peoria, which was basically a segregated town at the time. And, you know, so he was in the poor black section of Peoria, and raised by his grandmother, who was a madam of a brothel and had, I think, at least two brothels. His father and uncle were pimps, and this is the world he grew up in, like peeking through the peepholes and watching, you know, the people who made him breakfast every day have sex with strange men. It's like very traumatizing, very traumatizing. I don't know, but he got his comfort. He got his, you know, safety net through making people laugh from when he was a little kid. He told me a story about being 5 years old and he slipped in poo, dog poo, and everybody started laughing from the brothel, like out on the porch. And he liked it so much, he kept doing it over and over and over again. And it's like heartbreaking to think about him as a little kid who needed to get that affirmation so badly that he, you know, would slip and poo. And so he came from that and just worked his way up. I mean, he just worked his way up for those laughs. I once asked him if, you know, he knew he was funny back then. And he said he knew little else but that he knew. Mm. And that was going to be his thing.
31: Bill Cosby is quoted as saying that Richard Pryor, the line between humor and tragedy was so thin for him. And once you understand him and you read a little bit about the book and what he went through, you have to laugh or you'd cry if you heard his story.
32: Yeah, I mean, I think that's really well said. I mean, the line was very slim, and somehow he managed to take these experiences that weren't particularly universal and bring with his vulnerability and his honesty, bring the audience in so they connected with him on this thing that, you know, really isn't an everyday experience, but it is an everyday experience to, you know, get in trouble with your folks and to, you know, be afraid of the world you see when you're a little kid, and for black kids to be afraid of the police. And so he talked about these things in really open ways in his stand-up, and yeah.
31: The book is called Something We Said, Richard Pryor, A Notorious Word, and Me. Elizabeth Stodur Pryor is the daughter of Richard Pryor. The book just came out. It's getting a lot of attention. You're a professor at Smith College, and you teach this course on this word. Is that correct?
32: Yeah, I've taught for several years history of the N-word.
31: Tell me about the incident that happened in class that sort of rocked your world, which sort of led you to think that this is a book you might want to write.
32: So I was in my second semester teaching here at Smith College, my Civil War class, and a white student who was like bright-eyed, bushy-tailed, lovely, you know, raised her hand to connect to my lecture. And the first thing she said to me is, "Have you seen Blazing Saddles?" Which threw me off right off the bat, because for those who don't know, Blazing Saddles is a satirical comedy from 1974 that my father co-wrote with Mel Brooks. So I thought she was trying to out me as my father's daughter, because it's not something I talked about publicly at the time. And so I kind of snippily turned around and was like, yes, I have seen Blazing Saddles, but I didn't. And if I had, I might have been able to cut off the next bit at the pass, which is she quoted a line from the film that used a disparaging term for people of Chinese descent and the actual N-word, and she said the slurs. It's a line I have no doubt was written by my dad. And hearing those words in the classroom just completely shook me up. I knew as a teacher of the history of racism, I wasn't going to say that word. And I had thought about it really carefully, but I never thought about what happens when you're teaching about these really difficult histories in the classroom and that racism comes into the room without permission. And so I really started spinning out, thinking about how to be intentional about teaching these materials that were, some of them, really hard to stomach that I was teaching. And also if I even knew what the N-word meant, like, did it mean the same thing in, you know, 2010 that it had meant 200 years earlier? And I started wanting to think about that history. The deeper I got into the scholarship, the more my dad's name kept coming up, which was like, you know, wild, like everything would reference Richard Pryor. And I still wasn't making the connection. And I had to also look at the way the word worked in my own life, because I think there are a lot of people, a lot of Black professors who would have been teaching that course and just been like, yeah, don't say that. And there would be no story. But for me, that's not what happened. I got worried about the feelings of the Black students in class. I got worried that, you know, the free speech police would come after me and say that I was trying to, you know, keep people from their free speech. I just got overwhelmed, and it launched this journey that ended up with the book.
31: Yeah. The book is called Something We Said, Richard Pryor, A Notorious Word, and Me. Elizabeth Sodor Pryor is our guest. Your mother is white and Jewish. Your father is Richard Pryor and Black. So you grew up as a mixed race Jewish person. And you don't harp on this on the book, but just to give it some context and how insidious this word is and how it's used in all sorts of ways. Did your mother call you that word at one point?
32: Yes, that is part of my story. Yes, that's part of my story.
31: That's heartbreaking. I mean, how old were you? What was the context? Did she say it in a mean-spirited way? That's heartbreaking to hear.
32: It is heartbreaking, and I think what's so heartbreaking about it is the way that, like, white supremacy can find its way into the most intimate and tender relationships. Because I can say with absolute certainty that my mother loved me to pieces. And she was really, really angry with me because I was confronting her about some beliefs I had had about her relationship with my father. And I was 12. And I think I got a little haughty. She said to me, you know, something like, you're exactly like him, which she would say in arguments. And I said, I am. And she that was too painful for her. So that's where she went. She'd never said it before. I'd never heard it out of her mouth before. And she never said it again. But she also never apologized for it. And it became a wedge between us that I don't think was ever fully able to be healed.
31: So the thought is, it was somewhere in the recesses of her mind. Somewhere, and that's when it came out.
32: Yes. I didn't know that. I would have sworn up and down that it was impossible up until that moment that it was in the recesses of her mind, but there it was.
31: It's such a toxic word today in 2026, more than say in the 70s, and you go back to that famous skit with Chevy Chase and your father, Richard Pryor, where they play that word association game on Saturday Night Live. That skit would never exist today. And yet somehow it was comedy, and it sort of adds to the toxicity of the word. It's really It's really, I mean, clearly there's no other more toxic word in the English language.
32: I mean, definitely in American English, it's, yeah, I would say that's right.
31: Mm-hmm. And yet, it's also used as a greeting, as a brotherhood, as a friendly gesture to each other, as a comedic word as well. So it has two meanings all at the same time. It's toxic. It's the most toxic word in the world, and yet other people laugh at it at the same time.
32: Well, I mean, I think, you know, this is the work that my father did, but that my historical research shows that Black people had been doing for generations and generations and generations, which is, I think, the term, the best term to use is reclamation, although I think it's even more complicated than that, but that people were taking this word, Black people, for a long time, far before my father, and making it subversive and satirical and a kind of protest against the racism that they confronted in their daily lives. And that's why the word resonates now for so many Black people who come from a certain kind of background, is because it is in that way a kind of protest, a way of connecting with other Black people. And it is essentially two words, like you say, it really is.
31: What's been the reaction since the book came out for you?
32: I mean, it's been very positive, and, you know, but I've been talking for a long time about, you know, this. I've been doing workshops with teachers, and yeah, and you know, people have been really positive hearing about my journey with this word and how the word sort of maps out a lot of my own life, my own relationship to my identity, if you will, and also the way it brings me back to my dad, which is one of the cool parts, of unexpected parts, certainly, of this project.
31: In all this research, you said you rediscovered your dad in ways you didn't before. What were one of the two of the things that you've sort of come to understand differently?
32: Well, I didn't realize that his comedy was so politically astute and salient. I didn't realize that he was a historian, how much he must have read in order to tell any number of the jokes that he has, like how aware and attuned he was to the world. I don't think I got that.
31: Yeah. Hold that thought. More with Elizabeth Sador Pryor, the daughter of Richard Pryor, who's out with a brand new book. She's a professor at Smith College. The book is called Something We Said, Richard Pryor, A Notorious Word and Me, part memoir, part talking about the word, the most toxic word in the English language. He teaches a course at it at Smith College. We'll come back more. The book is Something We Said, America at Night. Back in a moment.
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10: 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Now your local forecast from the Hanson Paving Weather Center.
11: Lows dip down to about 70 tonight under mainly cloudy skies with a chance of thunderstorms. Easterly winds 8 to 15 miles per hour. Sunshine mixed with clouds at times tomorrow. High temperatures reach up to 94. Slight chance for storms tomorrow night. Lows around 68, partly cloudy skies. I'm meteorologist Paul Frobley on KNSI. Currently, it's 72 degrees.
12: Kathleen Maloney. Iran and the U.S. trading fire over the weekend, with Iran again attacking an oil tanker in the Strait of Hormuz. Louisiana Senator John Kennedy tells Fox's The Big Weekend Show,
13: "It would be nice to have some help from other countries in the world that depend on the Strait of Hormuz for their oil."
12: Both sides have reportedly agreed to pause the fighting and resume talks Tuesday in Qatar. Rescue crews are in a race against time to save survivors of the earthquakes in Venezuela. Other countries are stepping in to help.
14: American rescue teams are here from Florida, California, and Virginia. The U.S. Embassy tells Fox the Trump administration will be here for Venezuela as long as it takes.
12: Fox's Matt Foy in Caracas. The number of dead now confirmed at over 1,400. 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
30: This is America at Night with McGraw-Milhaven.
31: Richard Pryor, considered one of the great comedic voices, not only of his generation, of all time. He passed away in 2005, and his daughter, Elizabeth Sador Pryor, has written a new book. She is a professor at Smith College, and she teaches a course on the N-word, something her father knew quite a bit about and made quite a bit of history with. And so she's exploring that as well as her father and the past. The book is called Something We Said, Richard Pryor, A Notorious Word, and Me. Professor, where did the word come from originally?
32: Well, it's a word of either Latin or Dutch descent, but in the U.S. context, or the British North American context, it really comes at 1619, you know, when the first enslaved people arrive in Jamestown, and they're called by this term, spelled differently, but the same term, to mark them by the color of their skin. The word isn't yet the slur that we know it to be, because the slur it really becomes a slur at a particular historical moment that I think says a lot, which is the 1820s and 30s, which is when Black people start to become free in the antebellum North. So when Black people are becoming free and are still called this word, that's when it really emerges as the slur to say that Black people are static. They can never be anything but enslaved, no matter how hard they try. They can never be full citizens.
31: You talk to and listen to some of the rap artists, some of the comedians who are African-American, and they say they use the word specifically because we want to own it. If we own it and we call ourselves that word, we take away the sting. We take away all of the power that the white person is using or the Black person is using it as a derogatory term. What do you make of that argument?
32: I mean, I think the real question for me is always, why does it resonate for Black people? Because it is peculiar that a word meant to be wielded against someone is a word that they adopt, but there is a reason for it. And so I think it makes to me perfect sense if I think about the kinds of ways that it speaks against, you know, social injustice and inequality and racism. And as long as those things exist, the N-word will exist too as a protest against them. So yeah, I always wondered, why does this resonate so much for people? And I think that's the reason.
31: Yeah, a lot of people have a hard time sort of trying to figure out why a white person can't say it and a Black person can. I often just say, just because. It's just the way it is. Right. Just no one should use the word. People cringe. People, you know, they sort of recoil in horror when they hear it. But again, it's hard for people today to understand why they can listen to a rap song and hear it numerous times. And that's OK. And then they turn around. And even if they use it in a playful way, it's still inappropriate.
32: It's very, to me, unless you come from an authentic place in relation to that racism, there's really no playful way to use this word. So like, don't fool yourself, right? You're not saying that word playfully. But with that said, I mean, I didn't make this up. I've heard this from Ta-Nehisi Coates and many other people, which is that there is a real context to this, right? And there's all kinds of ways that people understand context. Like, you know, you might, you know, call your wife sweetie or your partner sweetie, and I would not walk up to your partner and be like, hi, sweetie, right? Because there's a context for this. And we understand that among Black people, there is a context, as you talked about it, a camaraderie that people use. But if you're not from that background, you're not going to be in that context. And it seems like, you know, I just saw this on TikTok the other night, like somebody was saying, like, there's all these different contexts that people can understand, right? They can make sense of, you know, not using the B word to describe women. That's something that women might use, you know, among each other and with each other. People totally get that. But they see there's one place where that understanding seems to get jammed up, and that's around the N word.
31: What I find so interesting about Richard Pryor is, yes, he was loved by the African-American community, but he resonated with white audiences as well.
32: My father was vulnerable on stage, and I think vulnerability resonates with a lot of people because it disarms you, right? And that's part of what his charm was, and he's an incredibly charming performer. But I think rather than trying to, you know, make, you know, Black people seem silly in front of white people, like, I think what my father really is doing is he's being authentic about his Black experience and welcoming white people into the audience, but he's not changing up the show for their benefit. So it's he always performed for Black audiences, not always, but when he made this big change in the late 60s where he decided, I'm not doing any more like vaudevillian kind of shtick, he really performed for Black audiences, but welcomed white people to come join us. You can laugh at it. And he made fun of white people. You know, he always did his white dude, you know, hello, Officer Stinson. And, you know, he did that, but he really made people reckon with their racism, and really nobody was safe. He saw the absurdity in racism, but in everybody, in everybody's behavior. He saw it in machismo. He would make fun of men thinking they were like all that, right? And he had just all kinds of ways of making the audience laugh with him and at themselves. But I don't think making ever a mockery of Black life. I just think he was able to universalize a very specific experience that he grew up with, and a lot of people related to it.
31: Did he stopped using the word towards the end of his career, did he not?
32: That's right. He went to, he was like inspired by like people like Alex Haley, you know, his book Roots, you know, to go look at his, to go back to Africa and look at his roots. And he visited Kenya. And when he was there, he had this sort of, you know, moment where he took stock and was like looking around, like, do I see anybody where this word would make sense? And he's like, well, I see Black people doing the most menial jobs and running the country, but I don't see anybody who I want to call that word to, or who that word would make sense. And he realized that outside of the U.S. context, it just didn't mean anything. And so he started to he started to cry when he had that realization in the Hilton in Nairobi, and made a decision that he was never going to call another Black man that word again, not in camaraderie or not otherwise.
31: And so he dropped the word from his act going forward?
32: Yes, but I will say, like, what my father did not have the benefit of that we do today is that, and I don't know if he would have cared, but he didn't have the phrase, the N-word, right? So even when you hear him on stage disavow the word, he says the word.
31: Mm.
32: Now, he's not calling anybody the word, and he's not using it in that same way, but he is still using the word. So he was even in a different place than we are today. I don't know if he would have used the phrase the N-word. That might have been too corny for a man of his generation. But the fact is, I never heard him use it again. He pulled me aside. He brought me into his bedroom for a serious talk, where we'd always have our serious talks. And he told me that he was never going to use it again. This is before he did it on stage. And I remember it so well, and remember being so proud of that moment on stage as well, because from my experience as a biracial person who went to white schools and, you know, lived mostly with my white mom, that word always made me feel excluded, whether it was being wielded at me by a white person or even used by Black people, because it just... It wasn't my word. It was never my word.
31: But it also goes to show you how much, even then, him pulling you aside and saying, we need to have a conversation, I'm not going to use this word. That's how toxic the word is. That's how much energy yeah. is in that word for him to pull you aside and make that conscious choice to tell you, which tells you how toxic that word really is.
32: Yeah, that's such a great point. I mean, you know, there's a lot of things that, you know, you don't have to pull a kid, you know, aside just for a special conversation about, but that was one of them.
31: Yeah. What kind of dad was he?
32: He was, I think of that poem, when he was good, he was very, very good. And when he was bad, he was hard. He was a really magical person who could actually see you and connect with you on such a deep level. And then he'd be gone for 4 months, you know. He would say things that were cruel and then make me feel like I was like brilliant and important and there was nobody else in the world. So he was all those things.
31: Yeah. Did he ever stop chasing his demons? Did he ever find peace at the end of his life?
32: I hope so. I hope so. There, you know, at the end of my dad's life, he was really at the late stages of multiple sclerosis, and he didn't communicate at the end of his life, but there were times before he got sick, and this is still in the 80s when, you know, he got sober and he was just a delight. He was a delight, you know, picking me up from school, taking me to, he was just like the father that I had always dreamed about. And you know, and then he got sick and, you know, was not in control of his body or his movements in the way that he had once been. But yeah. I hope he got peace.
31: In writing this book, something we said, Richard Pryor, a notorious word in me, Elizabeth Sador Pryor, the daughter of Richard Pryor. Have you been able to reconcile with your dad and find peace and put him into a perspective so you could actually understand it and appreciate it and at least accept it and accept his apology, even though it never really came?
32: I found this to be the most healing experience of my life. When my dad died in 2005, the thought in my head was like, oh, that's it. That's the end of the relationship. And I just think it's so powerful that, you know, 15 years afterwards and onward, I'm still developing right now, you know, from your great questions, more of a relationship with my dad. And I love that we can continue to grow even though he's not around. And that's been so healing. I love knowing his work, understanding his brilliance. So many people on my Instagram, because I started an Instagram, so many people tell me how important he was to them. Like these really wonderful stories, like of bonding with their brother around him or sneaking and hearing their parents listen to him. And I love having that relationship with him even now.
31: Yeah, well, he's more than a comedian, really. I mean, that's sort of a... doesn't do what he did a service. He's more of a philosopher, right? I mean, think about it when you mm-hmm. get right down to it. And you look at it through the historical context of years ago to today. It's more, I mean, he was more of a mirror on society than he was a comedian. He just did it and made it entertaining along the way.
32: Yeah, that's exactly right. Yeah. I think that's right.
31: Yeah. Do you wish the word would just go away and nobody would ever use it ever again?
32: I wish the racism would go away and nobody would have to.
31: Yeah. The book is called Something We Said, Richard Pryor, A Notorious Word, and Me, Elizabeth Sador Pryor. Thank you very much for your time. Good luck with the book. Congratulations on your success. Thank you for being so honest and open about your life and your father. He really was a cultural icon, one that should be studied in colleges all across America. Thank you very, very much for your time. Good luck.
32: Thank you so much. Thank you so much.
31: America at Night, back in a moment.
30: From the heart of America, this is America at Night with McGraw-Milhaven.
0: 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Watching him and taking in the blue waves, the sea breeze, the blurry horizon?
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9: You know, you go back and you think about Richard Pryor. You don't realize, I mean, he died in 2005. That's what, 21 years ago? You forget what a iconic comedian he really was. People would buy, people would go to the movies to see his stand-up, right? They didn't have streaming services. They didn't have specials on Netflix. They would record his stand-up and make it a special and then put it in the movie theaters, and you would go to the movie theaters to watch Richard Pryor. And if you talk to other comedians, I had a comedian tell me this today, actually, as a matter of fact, was having a conversation with a comedian, and he said to me, I told him that I was going to interview Richard Pryor's daughter, and we started talking about Richard Pryor. And he said that if you talk to a comedian, and if you ask a comedian, any comedian of any size, of any ilk, of any longevity, and they don't put Richard Pryor in the top three of all-time great comedians, they said, you're not talking to a comedian. The reverence that he had with other comedians, Seinfeld, Bill Cosby, Dave Chappelle, right? Even current comics think that the sun rose and set with Richard Pryor.

0: And yeah, he was vulgar, and yeah, he was foul, and but he also did Brewster's Millions, which was a very non-offensive type movie. He went on and did Blazing Saddles, which, you know, was trying to call out racism in all sorts of ways. And right. But I mean, he was just I was too young for Richard Pryor. I saw the Brewster's Millions of the world and maybe Stir Crazy with Gene Wilder, maybe a couple of others. But I missed the 70s with Richard Pryor, where he was brash and vulgar and used all sorts of words. And then, of course, he had the accident in 1980 where it was either a freebasing accident or some question whether or not it was a self-harm situation. But apparently he got clean towards the end of his life, and then he had MS and ultimately passed away in 2005. But coming from where you came from, growing up the way he did, and to make light of it and to make fun of it, right? I mean, there's a lot of demons in there, and he was, you know, tried to, but I mean, it's just an extraordinary story. And to have his daughter sort of write this book, it is a fascinating book. You will not be able to put that book down, because she talks about the word, but then she also talks about him and the cultural significance of Richard Pryor. It was a fascinating look, and so I'm glad we had a chance to sit down and to talk with her. If you missed any portion of it, of course, it's now turned into a podcast. And if you want to listen to it again, or you want to tell somebody else or send it to a friend, you can certainly do that as well. Where all fine podcasts are found, just search for America at Night with McGraw-Milhaven, and you can listen to it. Also, text messages, phone calls. We'll do phone calls next hour. 1-844-42-McGraw, 1-844-462-4729. Let me also remind you, while I have you, let me give you one more plug for this Kansas City event. It's the Kansas City event, and I think I deleted it. It's September 16th. 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Among the guests who are going to be there, it is going to be, let's see if I can pull this up on my phone. I'm not going to be able to do it in time. Oh, here we go. Nope, still not going to be able to do it in time. Pete Mundo, morning show host of KCMO, Vince Calanese, Guy Benson, McGraw-Milhaven, among others. Come on by. Have a good time. Stay right there. Open phones. 1-844. No, Alex Hinton is our executive director. Richard Good is our engineer. McGraw-Milhaven here. America at Night on Westwood One.
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12: The U.S. and Iran trade strikes. I'm Kathleen Maloney, Fox News. Fox's Trey Yingst with the latest.
13: This was the second exchange of fire this weekend between the United States and Iran. Vice President J.D. Vance posted to X over the weekend saying, Iran signed a ceasefire agreement. We have honored it. If they have disagreements about how the MOU is being applied, they can pick up the phone. But violence will be met with violence. The new military action comes as the situation between Israel and Hezbollah plays out on a separate but parallel track. The Israelis launched new airstrikes against Hezbollah this weekend as Hezbollah continued attacks against Israeli forces in southern Lebanon. Late last week, there was a diplomatic breakthrough in Washington as the Israelis and Lebanese signed a framework agreement aimed at normalizing ties between the two countries and disarming Hezbollah.
12: Axios now reporting that the U.S. and Iran have agreed to halt strikes and meet Tuesday in Qatar. Rescue teams from several countries join a desperate effort to rescue earthquake survivors in Venezuela.
14: Time is of the essence to find any survivors underneath the rubble. A 17-floor condo has fully collapsed. We spoke to a woman whose cousin lived on the second floor of this building, and she is holding out hope that her cousin is still alive.
15: My cousin, Chantal Daniela, was with Antonio. And he called a friend and he said that they were alive and well and in a reduced space, and that gives us some hope. We know that she might be there because the second floor is like underground.
14: American rescue teams are here from Florida, California, and Virginia. The U.S. Embassy tells Fox the Trump administration will be here for Venezuela as long as it takes.
12: Fox's Matt Foy. A long and dangerous heat wave will blast a large stretch of the central and eastern U.S. It could be temperatures as high as 100 degrees. 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
12: Louisiana Congresswoman Julia Letlow won the Republican nomination for Senate. President Trump endorsed her over incumbent Senator Bill Cassidy.
18: On Saturday, Letlow clinched the Republican nomination comfortably with about 57% of the vote. State Treasurer John Fleming finished at 43%. Letlow's win marked a victory for President Trump as well, who had endorsed the Republican representative. She will likely succeed Senator Bill Cassidy, whom the president successfully ousted. Cassidy has broken with the president on several issues, including last week when the two had a blow-up over the war in Iran. The two-term incumbent accuses the president of sometimes treating Congress as an appendage, but he does believe there are other lawmakers who will hold the president accountable.
12: Fox's Madeline Rivera in Washington. Lawmakers are looking at the effects of artificial intelligence on students' learning. Fox's Chad Pergram on Capitol Hill reports.
19: The percentage of high school seniors performing at grade level in math and reading is down 4 points from 2009. Lawmakers are skeptical about AI boosting performance. There are also privacy concerns. AI could harvest what students learn. An over-reliance on AI by teachers to grade papers is troubling. Some lawmakers doubt that AI can do everything. Students may question the value of an education if they can't find a job because of AI. Bipartisan lawmakers are now working on a framework to regulate AI. House Speaker Mike Johnson wants to pass that before the end of the year. On Capitol Hill, Chad Pergram, Fox News.
12: Lawmakers are pushing to require labels on AI-generated content. Delaware Senator Chris Coons suffering minor injuries in a multi-vehicle crash in his home state today. He said the collision was triggered by a driver experiencing a medical emergency. Coons is expected to make a full recovery. I'm Kathleen Maloney. This is Fox News.
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21: When you need to know, your weather is on KNSI. Now your local forecast from the Hanson Paving Weather Center.
22: Lows dip down to about 70 tonight under mainly cloudy skies with a chance of thunderstorms. Easterly winds 8 to 15 miles per hour. Sunshine mixed with clouds at times tomorrow. High temperatures reach up to 94. Slight chance for storms tomorrow night. Lows around 68, partly cloudy skies. I'm meteorologist Paul Trombley on KNSI. Currently, it's 72 degrees.
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0: Talk to two New York Times best-selling writers who wrote a book together. Joe Posnanski writes about baseball oftentimes. And Mike Scheer was one of the creators of Parks and Rec, Brooklyn Nine-Nine, The Good Place. They've written a book together. Big fan, two friends, 82,000 miles, and wild, wonderful sports we love. They wrote a buddy travel book, so we'll talk with them in hour number two. But straight ahead, we're going to go to Ukraine. Do you remember when Trump said Ukraine didn't have the cards? Well, it turns out they flipped the script. Now they've got the cards, and they're on the offensive. What happened? We'll go to Ukraine and find out. Stay right there. America at Night, just getting started.
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30: The war in Ukraine, the war between Russia and Ukraine, has now gone on longer than World War I. And at one point, it was a war of attrition, almost a trench warfare. But now, it seems, Ukraine has the upper hand and is making some offensive moves. To talk about what's going on, Andrei Dobryansky, he is considered one of the most well-respected when it comes to trying to understand what is going on. And he is the director of communications for the Ukrainian Congress Committee of America. Andrei, welcome to America at Night.
31: Hi, thank you for having me back on.
30: We should say you're in Kyiv right now, so we can't get any better of a sense of what's going on. And we thank you for checking in. At one point, President Trump, in that famous meeting in the Oval Office, said Ukraine didn't have any cards. Now it seems like Ukraine is holding almost all the cards. What's going on?
31: You're really hitting the nail on the head. I just did a major conference with one of the groups I represent, the Center for U.S.-Ukrainian Relations in Washington, right before this trip. And it's the kind of thing we've been doing for the last 15 years, where experts come together former U.S. ambassadors who've been to Ukraine, and they all grade Ukraine on certain aspects. And it was my job to tally up the grades at the end. And I had to compare them to 2025. Now, I don't know if the public understands what was going on in June of 2025. We had a new administration in Washington. The weapons had been halted for a certain time in June 2025 by Pete Hegseth. And we'd be going 3 years into the war, and there was no at scale weapon that had been produced to counter Russian drones. And Russia had started making these factories in their east, staffed by North Koreans, that were able to produce hundreds of these a day. So it was really a down point. And that's still the image that remains in a lot of Americans' heads, even though if you look at public polling on the four-year anniversary of the war just in February, you'll still see two out of three Americans saying we should do more. But the one thing that it's not getting through, probably because people are focusing on the different war where American armed services are in danger, it's that Ukraine has actually changed the ground with changing the skies. Ukraine has been able to, first and foremost, almost completely nullify the effect of these Iranian-designed and Russian-built Shahed drones, where they're getting of upwards of 92, 93, 94% shootdowns every night by drones that were developed, technology that was developed in Ukraine, several different variations by several different firms. And they're able to produce these drones at tens of thousands a month, which is why Ukraine was able to then travel to the Middle East and help America's allies like Bahrain, Qatar, the United Arab Emirates, and sell those kind of interceptors to protect them from Iran. So that's the big game changer. The fact that, first and foremost, Ukraine, even though it's being under attack by ballistic missiles and drones, Ukraine has developed its own internally designed and manufactured defense against the drones that are coming against it. And then the second innovation on drones has been the fact that they are able to attack better with them, not just long distance, as we saw just last week with a refinery outside of Moscow being put on fire, but specifically the way they're destroying Russia's land bridge to Crimea, which is basically two or three highways between the Russian border through the occupied territories, and then you hit Crimea. Those trucks, anybody bringing in fuel, military supplies from the Russian side of the border all the way through occupied Ukraine into Crimea, are now sitting ducks because of the use of FPV and other locational drones by Ukraine. And that's really the big headline that a lot of people aren't getting through in the United States specifically, is the fact that Russia is really on its back heels now, and they have not innovated the way Ukraine has over the last 6 months.
30: Is it true that Crimea and the Russian forces there are virtually out of fuel?
31: Yeah, because, again, there's no way of getting anything into Crimea. The weird thing about occupying Crimea, and I was saying this in 2014, is, first and foremost, it's a welfare state, meaning it doesn't produce a lot. So anybody who's in charge of it has to import water, has to import food. It doesn't produce enough by itself. It also has to import fuel and energy. So it's really not a piece of territory that can produce enough resources to be, you know, a valued asset. So it was really a symbolic victory for Russia to occupy it. But in the key way it's differentiated from the occupied territories on the mainland is that if you isolate three bridges on the northern end, and that one major bridge that Russia built for over $1 billion connecting the southern tip to the Russian mainland, if you disconnect those, that's it. Game over. There are no flights coming in. You can't fly in fuel. So it's really something that is less defensible for Russia than the occupied territory it has on the mainland.
30: Talk about those long-range drones, and talk about, you mentioned that the drones, the Ukrainian drones, were into Moscow last week. That's a game changer for what's going on. What happened, and what do you think that means for the future of the war effort?
31: I think the first thing that people realized about Ukraine's drone innovation was something called Operation Spiderweb. That was a long-term plan where drones were installed into the back of these tractor trailers. The tractor trailers were then deposited. They left the tractor trailers on the side of highways in Russia, and then from those tractor trailers, the roofs opened up and drones were deployed from there. So they got further into Russia by using trucks, and then the short-range drones were able to hit it. Ukraine has now surpassed that, not just in the fact that it has long-distance drones that can fly all the way to Russia and harass Russia at a regular basis. But we also have the ability to piggyback drones. So kind of like a drone mothership, where a drone will be carrying other drones, and those smaller drones are FPV drones, which are basically fairly cheap to make and purchase. And all they have to do is strap some explosive to them and then deliver the payload. So that's a big part of the innovation as far as a long range of the drones. And this is something that Ukraine has been puzzled again back, going back to, you know, say last year when we did not have any domestically made within Ukraine and produced at scale. That's a big problem as well. Domestic weapon that could target Russia further in. This is one of the reasons that President Zelensky had a meeting with President Trump in September of 2025 to talk about the purchase of Tomahawk missiles. Now, we all saw Tomahawk missiles as and how they're effective in every combat situation that the United States has been in the last 40 years. But specifically, just at the beginning of the war in Iran, we saw the United States using them from its Navy vessels onto deep territories within Iran. And that's something Ukraine was hoping for because they were hoping to target those factories that were manufacturing those Shahed drones deep inside eastern Russia. What ended up happening is the Ukraine developed its own longer range drones, surpassing the need for something like a Tomahawk, which, frankly speaking, if you're talking about parts and value added, Ukraine can manufacture more of these long-range drones domestically at a way lower price, which means they're able to produce more of them to attack Russia. So it ended up being a motivation and a win-win.
30: Andrei Dobryansky is with us. He is a prominent strategic communicator, international affairs specialist. He's in Kyiv right now talking to us from Kyiv. He's also the director of communications for the Ukrainian Congress Committee of America. You've seen him on CNN, Fox, MSNBC, Newsmax, News Nation. He joins us now for a couple more minutes. I read recently that Moscow is so afraid of these long-range Ukrainian drones that they're bringing their forces back to Moscow in a defensive posture. Have you heard that?
31: Yeah, that's the problem with the way the war has changed. Really, you mentioned at the beginning of our conversation how this war has surpassed the length of World War I. And what we were talking about at the beginning of the war was trench warfare, which still exists, but we're not talking about these slow, plodding, mechanized brigades fighting each other. In fact, Russia has lost over 20,000 pieces of mechanized equipment. That's everything from personnel carriers to tanks, from smaller to larger vehicles. 20,000 is a lot to get to lose, and it really changes the battlefield. At the beginning of the war, there were conversations on the western side about supplying Ukraine with maybe Apache helicopters. There was a long discussion about whether Ukraine should be getting Bradley tanks. And frankly speaking, that age of warfare seems to have been surpassed with the agility of drone warfare. There was a small settlement that was occupied by Russia that ended up being taken over and occupied, and the Russian forces surrendered not to a single human being, but a group of drones, both land-based and aerial drones, surrounded Russia, and they laid down their weapons and they surrendered to drones. This is where we are. You know, people may think this is Skynet. We're not quite there, but we're definitely in a new iteration of warfare. And it's something that I know American military experts, instructors at United States military academies, they are very interested in the landscape of this war, just like they were with the war in 2014, as our community in the United States was able to invite and bring over several generals that fought in the land war in 2014, 2015 before the ceasefire. And they spoke at you know, West Point, different U.S. Naval War College, areas where the United States is learning about not just the tactics of Russia, but also the innovative ways that Ukraine is making do with less, not having the budget as the United States does.
30: So we went from Ukraine begging the West for, as you mentioned, Bradley, Tomahawk, cruise missiles, and or hardware help, to now the United States asking Ukraine, how are you doing it?
31: Well, learning how to do it, that's a very important part of it. In fact, I'm just going to say I'm in Kyiv. One of the things I got to see was a startup by former military personnel who have begun training. They have a room that's set up with virtual installations. There's a virtual set of drone operators on one side and a bunch of weapons that have lasers connected to them so that people train how to try to shoot down weapons. And the one thing that they've explained how they have Western visitors come to their offices to get the training is that a drone is a very interesting thing to attack. It's something that I think a natural hunter, which we have many in the United States, would not be used to something that darts in the way a drone does, changes direction. Literally, it can flip upside down. And the scanning of it by a seasoned sniper or even a infantryman is something you need to get used to and trained on. And so it's not just the technology that can be uploaded and downloaded, but it's the real life experience of being in combat against these kind of Russian drones versus Ukrainian drones and how the personnel on the ground react to them.
30: So what happens next?
31: My favorite response to that is that the president of Zelensky named the new chief of staff last year, who was his chief of military intelligence. And if you asked him last year when the war would end, he said, sure, by the end of the year. And if you talk to the last commander of the armed forces of Ukraine, who's now the ambassador to the United Kingdom, he would tell you that the war is going to last 10 years. So what I say is, let's split the difference and listen to the guys who know it best. And even they cannot pin it down within that range of 10 years. But what's very important from the side of Ukraine is they feel with their new push to break off Crimea, isolate it, and then keep on targeting the Russian supply lines, they think that the real winning strategy here has been what the United States has been advocating for them to do from the very beginning, which is, I mentioned what happened in Crimea and the eastern occupied territories, but it's really been those long-range strikes into Russia. And it's a partnership between Western sanctions that prevent Russia from buying replacement parts for all the areas that have been hit, specifically oil infrastructure facilities. And so they can't buy replacement parts from the West, especially from the United States, which is the best place to buy your different joints and gaskets. And so when Ukraine hits those oil refineries, it's not just that they've lost a day of refining. They just can't fix it again at a sure enough rate. So that applies pressure to Russia. And the one thing that Russia has not done since the very beginning of the war is sit down with Ukraine, Zelensky, and Putin. And that's something that President Trump has been pushing for since the beginning.
30: Last question for Andrei Dobryansky, who is a director of communications for the Ukrainian Congress Committee of America. With about 2 minutes left, talk about the resolve of the Ukrainian people. What's the mood like? What's the energy like of the individual citizens of Ukraine?
31: I did a major tour of Ukraine last winter, and then I came back a year later, this February. And I can tell you, it's a radical difference in their perspective of people, especially with the way they understand that the war is going. It was pretty bleak last year, given the amount of hits that Russia was doing on the energy infrastructure, the way they were ramping up the drone production. And again, last year there was no protection; there were no interceptor drones that were able to be produced to combat those hundreds of drones flying every night. And it was getting to be a type of psychological torture. Just last night, I had I checked into my hotel. I'd driven 4 hours from the neighboring city to Kyiv and arrived after 10 o'clock. As soon as I closed the door to my hotel room, an air raid went off and I had to walk down the 8 floors from my floor that my room is on down to the lobby. And then from there, I walked 3 floors down to the sub-basement to their bomb shelter. I had to do that twice more last night. And I'm just a visitor. This is something that people have to do on a daily basis sometimes. And that psychological torture could break somebody. But the one thing that's given the people hope is to understand that they're actually pushing the Russians back. And if they hold on, they can actually win this thing.
30: Andrei Dobryansky, who was on the ground in Kyiv, international affairs specialist focused on Ukraine. Andrei, travel safe, get back to the U.S., but thank you for your keen insight. It is a story that needs to be told, and with so much focus on Iran and the U.S., I think the national media has sort of dropped the ball on the Ukraine-Russian war. But we thank you for your insight. Be safe, and we'll sure to talk to you down the road.
31: Thanks so much.
30: You got it. America at Night, back in just one moment.
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11: When you need to know, your weather is on KNSI. Now your local forecast from the Hanson Paving Weather Center.
14: Lows dip down to about 70 tonight under mainly cloudy skies with a chance of thunderstorms. Easterly winds 8 to 15 miles per hour. Sunshine mixed with clouds at times tomorrow. High temperatures reach up to 94. Slight chance for storms tomorrow night. Lows around 68, partly cloudy skies. I'm meteorologist Paul Frobley on KNSI. Currently, it's 72 degrees.
15: I'm Deborah Valentine. Peace talks planned Tuesday in Qatar after the U.S. and Iran agreed to halt fighting and talk in the Qatar area. Fighting in the Strait of Hormuz on NBC's Meet the Press, Senator Roger Marshall.
16: The major war is over, and think of this as almost just a mop-up operation. We have to press them. If they strike us, we have to strike them back by 10.
15: The fighting erupted during the 60-day memorandum of agreement after Iran launched attacks on two ships. Gas prices continue to fall nationwide. Oil industry analyst Trilby Lundberg.
17: We have another big drop in the price of gasoline. In the past 2 weeks, regular grade at retail is down 23 cents. The new price is $4.01. And in 5 weeks, it's down 58 cents.
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30: Richard Pryor, considered one of the great comedic voices, not only of his generation, of all time. He passed away in 2005, and his daughter, Elizabeth Sador Pryor, has written a new book. She is a professor at Smith College, and she teaches a course on the N-word, something her father knew quite a bit about and made quite a bit of history with. And so she's exploring that as well as her father and the past. The book is called Something We Said, Richard Pryor, A Notorious Word, and Me. Professor, where did the word come from originally?
0: Well, it's a word of either Latin or Dutch descent, but in the U.S. context or the British North American context, it really comes at 1619, you know, when the first enslaved people arrive in Jamestown, and they're called by this term, spelled differently, but the same term to mark them by the color of their skin. The word isn't yet the slur that we know it to be, because the slur, it really becomes a slur at a particular historical moment that I think says a lot, which is the 1820s and 30s, which is when Black people start to become free in the antebellum North. So when Black people are becoming free and are still called this word, that's when it really emerges as the slur to say that Black people are static. They can never be anything but enslaved, no matter how hard they try. They can never be full citizens.
30: You talk to and listen to some of the rap artists, some of the comedians who are African-American, and they say they use the word specifically because we want to own it. If we own it and we call ourselves that word, we take away the sting. We take away all of the power that the white person is using, or the Black person is using it as a derogatory term. What do you make of that argument?
0: I mean, I think the real question for me is always, why does it resonate for Black people? Because it is peculiar that a word meant to be wielded against someone is a word that they adopt, but there is a reason for it. And so I think it makes to me perfect sense if I think about the kinds of ways that it speaks against, you know, social injustice and inequality and racism. And as long as those things exist, the N-word will exist too as a protest against them. So yeah, I always wondered, why does this resonate so much for people? And I think that's the reason.
30: Yeah, a lot of people have a hard time sort of trying to figure out why a white person can't say it and a Black person can. I often just say, just because. It's just the way it is. Just no one should use the word. People cringe. People, you know, they sort of recoil in horror when they hear it. But again, it's hard for people today to understand why they can listen to a rap song and hear it numerous times, and that's okay. And then they turn around, and even if they use it in a playful way, it's still inappropriate.
0: To me, unless you come from an authentic place in relation to that racism, there's really no playful way to use this word. So like, don't fool yourself, right? You're not saying that word playfully. But with that said, I mean, I didn't make this up. I've heard this from Ta-Nehisi Coates and many other people, which is that there is a real context to this, right? And there's all kinds of ways that people understand context. Like, you know, you might, you know, call your wife sweetie or your partner sweetie. And I would not walk up to your partner and be like, hi, sweetie, right? Because there's a context for this. And we understand that among Black people, there is a context, as you talked about it, a camaraderie that people use. But if you're not from that background, you're not going to be in that context. And it seems like, I just saw this on TikTok the other night, like somebody was saying, like, there's all these different contexts that people can understand, right? They can make sense of, you know, not using the B word to describe women. That's something that women might use, you know, among each other and with each other. People totally get that. But they see there's one place where that understanding seems to get jammed up, and that's around the N word.
1: What I find so interesting about Richard Pryor is, yes, he was loved by the African-American community, but he resonated with white audiences as well.
0: My father was vulnerable on stage, and I think vulnerability resonates with a lot of people because it disarms you, right? And that's part of what his charm was, and he's an incredibly charming performer. But I think rather than trying to, you know, make, you know, black people seem silly in front of white people, like, I think what my father really is doing is he's being authentic about his black experience and welcoming white people into the audience, but he's not changing up the show for their benefit. So it's he always performed for black audiences, not always, but when he made this big change in the late 60s where he decided, I'm not doing any more like vaudevillian kind of shtick, he really performed for black audiences, but welcomed white people to come join us. You can laugh at it. And he made fun of white people. You know, he always did his white dude, you know, hello, Officer Stinson. And, you know, he did that, but he really made people reckon with their racism, and really nobody was safe. He saw the absurdity in racism, but in everybody, in everybody's behavior. He saw it in machismo. He would make fun of men thinking they were like all that, right? And he touches all kinds of ways of making the audience laugh with him and at themselves. But I don't think making ever a mockery of black life. I just think he was able to universalize a very specific experience that he grew up with, and a lot of people related to it.
1: Did he stopped using the word towards the end of his career, did he not?
0: That's right. He went to, he was like inspired by like people like Alex Haley, you know, his book Roots, you know, to go back to Africa and look at his roots. And he visited Kenya. And when he was there, he had this sort of, moment where he took stock and was like looking around, like, do I see anybody where this word would make sense? And he's like, well, I see black people doing the most menial jobs and running the country, but I don't see anybody who I want to call that word to, or who that word would make sense. And he realized that outside of the U.S. context, it just didn't mean anything. And so he started to cry when he had that realization in the Hilton in Nairobi, and made a decision that he was never going to call another black man that word again, not in camaraderie or not otherwise.
1: And so he dropped the word from his act going forward?
0: Yes, but I will say, like, what my father did not have the benefit of that we do today is that, and I don't know if he would have cared, but he didn't have the phrase, the N-word, right? So even when you hear him on stage disavow the word, he says the word. Mm. Now, he's not calling anybody the word, and he's not using it in that same way, but he is still using the word. So he was even in a different place than we are today. I don't know if he would have used the phrase the N-word. That might have been too corny for a man of his generation. But the fact is, I never heard him use it again. He pulled me aside. He brought me into his bedroom for a serious talk, where we'd always have our serious talks. And he told me that he was never going to use it again. This is before he did it on stage. And I remember it so well, and remember being so proud of that moment on stage as well, because from my experience as a biracial person who went to white schools and, you know, lived mostly with my white mom, that word always made me feel excluded, whether it was being wielded at me by a white person or even used by black people, because it just... It wasn't my word. It was never my word.
1: But it also goes to show you how much even then, him pulling you aside and saying, we need to have a conversation, I'm not going to use this word. That's how toxic the word is. That's how much energy yeah. is in that word for him to pull you aside and make that conscious choice to tell you, which tells you how toxic that word really is.
0: Yeah, that's such a great point. I mean, you know, there's a lot of things that, you know, you don't have to pull a kid, you know, aside just for a special conversation about, but that was one of them.
1: Yeah. What kind of dad was he?
0: He was, I think of that poem, when he was good, he was very, very good. And when he was bad, he was horrid. He was a really magical person who could actually see you and connect with you on such a deep level. And then he'd be gone for 4 months, you know. He would say things that were cruel and then make me feel like I was like brilliant and important and there was nobody else in the world. So he was all those things.
1: Yeah. Did he ever stop chasing his demons? Did he ever find peace at the end of his life?
0: I hope so. I hope so. There, you know, at the end of my dad's life, he was really at the late stages of multiple sclerosis, and he didn't communicate at the end of his life. But there were times before he got sick, and this is still in the 80s, when, you know, he got sober, and he was just a delight. He was a delight, you know, picking me up from school, taking me to the, he was just like the father that I had always dreamed about. And you know, and then he got sick and, you know, was not in control of his body or his movements in the way that he had once been. But yeah.
1: Yeah.
0: I hope he got peace.
1: In writing this book, something we said, Richard Pryor, a notorious word in me, Elizabeth Sador Pryor, the daughter of Richard Pryor. Have you been able to reconcile with your dad and find peace and put him into a perspective so you could actually understand it and appreciate it and at least accept it and accept his apology, even though it never really came?
0: I found this to be the most healing experience of my life. When my dad died in 2005, the thought in my head was like, oh, that's it. That's the end of the relationship. And I just think it's so powerful that, you know, 15 years afterwards and onward, I'm still developing right now, you know, from your great questions, more of a relationship with my dad. And I love that we can continue to grow even though he's not around. And that's been so healing. I love knowing his work, understanding his brilliance. So many people on my Instagram, because I started an Instagram, so many people tell me how important he was to them. Like these really wonderful stories, like of bonding with their brother around him or sneaking and hearing their parents listen to him. And I love having that relationship with him. Even now.
1: Yeah. Well, he's more than a comedian, really. I mean, that's sort of doesn't do what he did a service. He's more of a philosopher, right? I mean, think about it when you get right down to it, and you look at it through the historical context of years ago to today. It's more, I mean, he was more of a mirror on society than he was a comedian. He just did it and made it entertaining along the way.
0: Yeah, that's exactly right. Yeah. I think that's right.
1: Yeah. Do you wish the word would just go away and nobody would ever use it ever again?
0: I wish the racism would go away and nobody would have to.
1: Yeah. Yeah. The book is called Something We Said, Richard Pryor, A Notorious Word, and Me, Elizabeth Sador Pryor. Thank you very much for your time. Good luck with the book. Congratulations on your success. Thank you for being so honest and open about your life and your father. He really was a cultural icon, one that should be studied in colleges all across America. Thank you very, very much for your time. Good luck.
0: Thank you so much. Thank you so much.
1: America at Night, back in a moment.
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1: You know, you go back and you think about Richard Pryor. You don't realize, I mean, he died in 2005. That's what, 21 years ago? You forget what a iconic comedian he really was. People would buy, people would go to the movies to see his stand-up, right? They didn't have streaming services. He didn't have specials on Netflix. They would record his stand-up and make it a special and then put it in the movie theaters, and you would go to the movie theaters to watch Richard Pryor. And if you talk to other comedians, I had a comedian tell me this today, actually, as a matter of fact, was having a conversation with a comedian, and he said to me, I told him that I was going to interview Richard Pryor's daughter, and we started talking about Richard Pryor, and he said that if you talk to a comedian, and if you ask a comedian, any comedian of any size, of any ilk, of any longevity, and they don't put Richard Pryor in the top three of all-time great comedians, they said, you're not talking to a comedian. The reverence that he had with other comedians, Seinfeld, Bill Cosby, Dave Chappelle, right? Even current comics think that the sun rose and set with Richard Pryor. And yeah, he was vulgar, and yeah, he was foul, and but he also did Brewster's Millions, which was a very non-offensive type movie. He went on and did Blazing Saddles, which, you know, was trying to call out racism in all sorts of ways. And right. But I mean, he was just I was too young for Richard Pryor. I saw the Brewster's Millions of the World and maybe Stir Crazy with Gene Wilder, maybe a couple of others. But I missed the 70s with Richard Pryor, where he was

0: brash and vulgar and used all sorts of words. And then, of course, he had the accident in 1980 where it was either a freebasing accident or some question whether or not it was a self-harm situation. But apparently he got clean towards the end of his life, and then he had MS and ultimately passed away in 2005. But coming from where you came from, growing up the way he did, and to make light of it and to make fun of it, right? I mean, there's a lot of demons in there, and he was, you know, tried to, but I mean, it's just an extraordinary story. And to have his daughter sort of write this book, it is a fascinating book. You will not be able to put that book down because she talks about the word, but then she also talks about him and the cultural significance of Richard Pryor. It was a fascinating look, and so I'm glad we had a chance to sit down and to talk with her. If you missed any portion of it, of course, it's now turned into a podcast, and if you want to listen to it again or you want to tell somebody else or send it to a friend, you can certainly do that as well. Where all fine podcasts are found, just search for America at Night with McGraw Millhaven, and you can listen to it. Also, text messages, phone calls. We'll do phone calls next hour. 1-844-42-McGraw, 1-844-462-4729. Let me also remind you, while I have you, let me give you one more plug for this Kansas City event. It's the Kansas City event, and I think I deleted it. It's September 16th. 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Among the guests who are going to be there, it is going to be, let's see if I can pull this up on my phone. I'm not going to be able to do it in time. Oh, here we go. Nope, still not going to be able to do it in time. Pete Mundo, morning show host of KCMO, Vince Calanese, Guy Benson, McGraw Millhaven, among others. Come on by. Have a good time. Stay right there. Open phones. 1-844. No, Alex Hinton is our executive director. Richard Good is our engineer. McGraw Millhaven here. America at Night on Westwood One.
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15: When you need to know.
16: Uh-huh.
14: halt to fighting. I'm Deborah Valentine, Fox News. The U.S. and Iran have agreed to halt new fighting and hold talks in Qatar on Tuesday. The U.S. retaliated after Iran fired attack drones on two ships in the Strait of Hormuz. Fox's Trey Yangst reports from Tel Aviv on the latest fighting.
15: The United States conducted a new round of airstrikes against Iran overnight after the IRGC targeted another oil tanker in the Strait of Hormuz. According to U.S. Central Command, surveillance sites along with storage facilities and radar systems were hit by U.S. planes. The president posted to Truth Social shortly after saying the strikes, the United States aircraft just struck Iranian missile and drone storage locations and coastal radar sites for violating the ceasefire agreement again. It is very possible that they will never learn. The president goes on to say, there may come a point when we are no longer able to be reasonable and will be forced to militarily complete the job that we very successfully started. If that happens, the Islamic Republic of Iran will no longer exist. Now, in response, Iran launched missiles and drones toward Kuwait and Bahrain.
14: U.S. military forces in Bahrain intercepted ballistic missiles and drones that the IRGC launched towards U.S. military sites. The latest eruption of fighting threatens that 60-day memorandum of agreement between the two countries. Trump-backed Louisiana Republican Congresswoman Julia Letlow defeating State Treasurer John Fleming in Saturday's primary runoff. Letlow addressing her supporters.
16: Tonight, Louisiana sent a clear message that they want a candidate to represent them in the Senate who will always put America first and never turn her back on Louisiana voters.
14: The Congresswoman will face Democrat Jamie Davis in November's general election. She was vying for the seat now held by incumbent Senator Bill Cassidy, who lost Trump's support. 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
17: 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Just click listen, then swipe right and hear the latest news updates on your time. 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
14: It's another decision day at the U.S. Supreme Court as the term nears its end. Fox's Jared Halpern has more from Washington.
21: Justices have at least two more days remaining in the term as they finalize eight cases still outstanding. Among the high-profile opinions, a ruling on President Trump's executive order to eliminate birthright citizenship. The High Court is also still considering a pair of cases from Idaho and West Virginia over transgender students participating in female athletics. And ahead of the midterm elections, a case over campaign finance is unresolved, as well as a Mississippi case about counting late arriving mail-in ballots. In Washington, Jared Halpern, Fox News.
14: Deadly flooding reported in Kentucky with water rescues and flooded homes. Fox's Chanley Painter has more.
22: Kentucky is declaring a state of emergency as heavy rain floods the state. Crews have their hands full, rescuing people trapped in cars and homes. The flooding is blamed for at least four deaths. More rain is expected throughout the night.
14: Many victims of the severe flooding were swept away in their vehicles due to sudden flash flooding. Governor Andy Beshear declared a state of emergency for several counties. Upwards of 8 inches of rain fell, with Madison and Jackson counties hardest hit. Arizona Democratic Senator Mark Kelly is criticizing the America 250 event at the National Mall in Washington. The senator telling ABC's This Week that America 250 is more of a political event rather than a celebration of America's history.
23: This is really an opportunity to think about like the history of our country and all the great things we've done, all the innovation. But what's going to happen on July 4th?
24: Yeah,
23: we're going to have a rally.
14: The America 250 celebration kicked off with President Donald Trump opening the celebration with a speech at the National Mall in Washington on Wednesday night. President Trump also scheduled to speak at the America 250 celebration again on July 4th. I'm Deborah Valentine. This is Fox News.
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0: 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Now your local forecast from the Hanson Paving Weather Center.
1: Chance for storms tonight, otherwise cloudy. Lows around 69, winds out of the east, 5 to 10 miles per hour. A blend of clouds and sun tomorrow. Daytime highs approaching 95. Chance of thunderstorms tomorrow night. Lows level off around 67, partly cloudy skies. I'm Staff Meteorologist Paul Frommley on KNSI. Currently 71.
0: Severe weather can strike without warning. 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
2: To a two New York Times best-selling writers who wrote a book together. Joe Posnanski writes about baseball oftentimes. And Mike Scheer was one of the creators of Parks and Rec, Brooklyn Nine-Nine, The Good Place. They've written a book together. Big fan. Two friends, 82,000 miles. And wild, wonderful sports we love. They wrote a buddy travel book, so we'll talk with them in hour number two. But straight ahead, we're going to go to Ukraine. Do you remember when Trump said Ukraine didn't have the cards? Well, it turns out they flipped the script. Now they've got the cards, and they're on the offensive. What happened? We'll go to Ukraine and find out. Stay right there. America at Night, just getting started.
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2: The war in Ukraine, the war between Russia and Ukraine, has now gone on longer than World War I. And at one point, it was a war of attrition, almost a trench warfare. But now, it seems, Ukraine has the upper hand and is making some offensive moves. To talk about what's going on, Andrei Dobryansky, he is considered one of the most well-respected when it comes to trying to understand what is going on. And he is the director of communications for the Ukrainian Congress Committee of America. Andrei, welcome to America at Night.
18: Hi, thank you for having me back on.
2: We should say you're in Kyiv right now, so we can't get any better of a sense of what's going on. And we thank you for checking in. At one point, President Trump, in that famous meeting in the Oval Office, said Ukraine didn't have any cards. Now it seems like Ukraine is holding almost all the cards. What's going on?
18: You're really hitting the nail on the head. I just did a major conference with one of the groups I represent, the Center for U.S.-Ukrainian Relations in Washington, right before this trip. And it's the kind of thing we've been doing for the last 15 years, where experts come together, former U.S. ambassadors who've been to Ukraine, and they all grade Ukraine on certain aspects. And it was my job to tally up the grades at the end. And I had to compare them to 2025. Now, I don't know if the public understands what was going on in June of 2025. We had a new administration in Washington. The weapons had been halted for a certain time in June 2025 by Pete Hegseth. And we'd be going 3 years into the war, and there was no at scale weapon that had been produced to counter Russian drones. And Russia had started making these factories in their east, staffed by North Koreans, that were able to produce hundreds of these a day. So it was really a down point. And that's still the image that remains in a lot of Americans' heads, even though if you look at public polling on the four-year anniversary of the war just in February, you'll still see two out of three Americans saying we should do more. But the one thing that it's not getting through, probably because people are focusing on the different war where American armed services are in danger, it's that Ukraine has actually changed the ground with changing the skies. Ukraine has been able to, first and foremost, almost completely nullify the effect of these Iranian-designed and Russian-built Shahed drones, where they're getting of upwards of 92, 93, 94% shootdowns every night by drones that were developed, technology that was developed in Ukraine, several different variations by several different firms, and they're able to produce these drones at tens of thousands a month, which is why Ukraine was able to then travel to the Middle East and help America's allies like Bahrain, Qatar, the United Arab Emirates, and sell those kind of interceptors to protect them from Iran. So that's the big game changer. The fact that, first and foremost, Ukraine, even though it's being under attack by ballistic missiles and drones, Ukraine has developed its own internally designed and manufactured defense against the drones that are coming against it. And then the second innovation on drones has been the fact that they are able to attack better with them, not just long distance, as we saw just last week with a refinery outside of Moscow being put on fire, but specifically the way they're destroying Russia's land bridge to Crimea, which is basically two or three highways between the Russian border through the occupied territories, and then you hit Crimea. Those trucks, anybody bringing in fuel, military supplies from the Russian side of the border all the way through occupied Ukraine into Crimea, are now sitting ducks because of the use of FPV and other locational drones by Ukraine. And that's really the big headline that a lot of people aren't getting through in the United States specifically, is the fact that Russia is really on its back heels now, and they have not innovated the way Ukraine has over the last 6 months.
19: Is it true that Crimea and the Russian forces there are virtually out of fuel?
18: Yeah, because, again, there's no way of getting anything into Crimea. The weird thing about occupying Crimea, and I was saying this in 2014, is, first and foremost, it's a welfare state, meaning it doesn't produce a lot. So anybody who's in charge of it has to import water, has to import food. It doesn't produce enough by itself. It also has to import fuel and energy. So it's really not a piece of territory that can produce enough resources to be, you know, a valued asset. So it was really a symbolic victory for Russia to occupy it. But in the key way it's differentiated from the occupied territories on the mainland is that if you isolate three bridges on the northern end, and that one major bridge that Russia built for over $1 billion connecting the southern tip to the Russian mainland, if you disconnect those, that's it. Game over. There are no flights coming in. You can't fly in fuel. So it's really something that is less defensible for Russia than the occupied territory it has on the mainland.
19: Talk about those long-range drones, and talk about, you mentioned that the drones, the Ukrainian drones, were into Moscow last week. That's a game changer for what's going on. What happened, and what do you think that means for the future of the war effort?
18: I think the first thing that people realized about Ukraine's drone innovation was something called Operation Spiderweb. That was a long-term plan where drones were installed into the back of these tractor trailers. The tractor trailers were then deposited. They left the tractor trailers on the side of highways in Russia, and then from those tractor trailers, the roofs opened up and drones were deployed from there. So they got further into Russia by using trucks, and then the short range drones were able to hit it. Ukraine has now surpassed that, not just in the fact that it has long distance drones that can fly all the way to Russia and harass Russia at a regular basis, but we also have the ability to piggyback drones. So kind of like a drone mothership, where a drone will be carrying other drones, and those smaller drones are FPV drones, which are basically fairly cheap to make and purchase, and all they have to do is strap some explosive to them and then deliver the payload. So that's a big part of the innovation as far as a long range of the drones. And this is something that Ukraine has been puzzled again back going back to, you know, say last year when we did not have any domestically made within Ukraine and produced at scale. That's a big problem as well. Domestic weapon that could target Russia further in. This is one of the reasons that President Zelensky had a meeting with President Trump in September of 2025 to talk about the purchase of Tomahawk missiles. Now, we all saw Tomahawk missiles and how they're effective in every combat situation that the United States has been in the last 40 years. But specifically, just at the beginning of the war in Iran, we saw the United States using them from its Navy vessels onto deep territories within Iran. And that's something Ukraine was hoping for, because they were hoping to target those factories that were manufacturing those Shahed drones deep inside eastern Russia. What ended up happening is the Ukraine developed its own longer range drones, surpassing the need for something like a Tomahawk, which, frankly speaking, if you're talking about parts and value added, Ukraine can manufacture more of these long-range drones domestically at a way lower price, which means they're able to produce more of them to attack Russia. So it ended up being a motivation and a win-win.
19: Andrei Dobryansky is with us. He is a prominent strategic communicator, international affairs specialist. He's in Kyiv right now, talking to us from Kyiv. He's also the director of communications for the Ukrainian Congress Committee of America. You've seen him on CNN, Fox, MSNBC, Newsmax, News Nation. He joins us now for a couple more minutes. I read recently that Moscow is so afraid of these long-range Ukrainian drones that they're bringing their forces back to Moscow in a defensive posture. Have you heard that?
18: Yeah, that's the problem with the way the war has changed. Really, you mentioned at the beginning of our conversation how this war has surpassed the length of World War One, and what we were talking about at the beginning of the war was trench warfare, which still exists, but we're not talking about these slow, plodding, mechanized brigades fighting each other. In fact, Russia has lost over 20,000 pieces of mechanized equipment. That's everything from personnel carriers to tanks, from smaller to larger vehicles. 20,000 is a lot to get to lose, and it really changes the battlefield. At the beginning of the war, there were conversations on the Western side about supplying Ukraine with maybe Apache helicopters. There was a long discussion about whether Ukraine should be getting Bradley tanks. And frankly speaking, that age of warfare seems to have been surpassed with the agility of drone warfare. There was a small settlement that was occupied by Russia that ended up being taken over and occupied, and the Russian forces surrendered not to a single human being, but a group of drones, both land-based and aerial drones, surrounded Russia, and they laid down their weapons and they surrendered to drones. This is where we are. People may think this is Skynet. We're not quite there, but we're definitely in a new iteration of warfare. And it's something that I know American military experts, instructors at United States military academies, they are very interested in the landscape of this war, just like they were with the war in 2014, as our community in the United States was able to invite and bring over several generals that fought in the land war in 2014, 2015 before the ceasefire. And they spoke at West Point, different U.S. Naval War College, areas where the United States is learning about not just the tactics of Russia, but also the innovative ways that Ukraine is making do with less, not having the budget as the United States does.
19: So we went from Ukraine begging the West for, as you mentioned, Bradley, Tomahawk, cruise missiles, and or hardware help, to now the United States asking Ukraine, how are you doing it?
18: Well, learning how to do it, that's a very important part of it. In fact, I'm just going to say I'm in Kyiv. One of the things I got to see was a startup by former military personnel who have begun training. They have a room that's set up with virtual installations. There's a virtual set of drone operators on one side and a bunch of weapons that have lasers connected to them so that people train how to try to shoot down weapons. And the one thing that they've explained how they have Western visitors come to their offices to get the training is that a drone is a very interesting thing to attack. It's something that I think a natural hunter, which we have many in the United States, would not be used to something that darts in the way a drone does, changes direction. Literally, it can flip upside down. And the scanning of it by a seasoned sniper or even a infantryman is something you need to get used to and trained on. And so it's not just the technology that can be uploaded and downloaded, but it's the real life experience of being in combat against these kind of Russian drones versus Ukrainian drones, and how the personnel on the ground react to them.
19: So what happens next?
18: My favorite response to that is that the president of Zelensky named the new chief of staff last year, who was his chief of military intelligence. And if you asked him last year when the war would end, he said, sure, by the end of the year. And if you talk to the last commander of the armed forces of Ukraine, who's now the ambassador to the United Kingdom, he would tell you that the war is going to last 10 years. So what I say is, let's split the difference and listen to the guys who know it best. And even they cannot pin it down within that range of 10 years. But what's very important from the side of Ukraine is they feel with their new push to break off Crimea, isolate it, and then keep on targeting the Russian supply lines. They think that the real winning strategy here has been what the United States has been advocating for them to do from the very beginning, which is, I mentioned what happened in Crimea and the eastern occupied territories, but it's really been those long-range strikes into Russia. And it's a partnership between Western sanctions that prevent Russia from buying replacement parts for all the areas that have been hit, specifically oil infrastructure facilities. And so they can't buy replacement parts from the West, especially from the United States, which is the best place to buy your different joints and gaskets. And so when Ukraine hits those oil refineries, it's not just that they've lost a day of refining. They just can't fix it again at a sure enough rate. So that applies pressure to Russia. And the one thing that Russia has not done since the very beginning of the war is sit down with Ukraine, Zelensky, and Putin. And that's something that President Trump has been pushing for since the beginning.
19: Last question for Andrei Dobryansky, who is a director of communications for the Ukrainian Congress Committee of America. With about 2 minutes left, talk about the resolve of the Ukrainian people. What's the mood like? What's the energy like of the individual citizens of Ukraine?
18: I did a major tour of Ukraine last winter, and then I came back a year later, the following February, this February. And I can tell you it's a radical difference in their perspective of people, especially with the way they understand that the war is going. It was pretty bleak last year, given the amount of hits that Russia was doing on the energy infrastructure, the way they were ramping up the drone production. And again, last year, there was no protection. There were no interceptor drones that were able to be produced to combat those hundreds of drones flying every night. And it was getting to be a type of psychological torture. Just last night, I checked into my hotel. I'd driven 4 hours from the neighboring city to Kyiv and arrived after 10 o'clock. As soon as I closed the door to my hotel room, an air raid went off and I had to walk down the 8 floors from my floor that my room is on down to the lobby. And then from there, I walked 3 floors down to the sub-basement to their bomb shelter. I had to do that twice more last night. And I'm just a visitor. This is something that people have to do on a daily basis sometimes. And that psychological torture could break somebody. But the one thing that's given the people hope is to understand that they're actually pushing the Russians back. And if they hold on, they can actually win this thing.
19: Andrei Dobryansky, who was on the ground in Kyiv, international affairs specialist focused on Ukraine. Andrei, travel safe, get back to the U.S., but thank you for your keen insight. It is a story that needs to be told, and with so much focus on Iran and the U.S., I think the national media has sort of dropped the ball on the Ukraine-Russian war. But we thank you for your insight. Be safe, and we'll sure to talk to you down the road.
18: Thanks so much.
19: You got it. America at Night, back in just one moment.
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22: 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Now your local forecast from the Hanson Paving Weather Center.
1: Chance for storms tonight, otherwise cloudy. Lows around 69, winds out of the east, 5 to 10 miles per hour. A blend of clouds and sun tomorrow. Daytime highs approaching 95. Chance of thunderstorms tomorrow night. Lows level off around 67, partly cloudy skies. I'm staff meteorologist Paul Frommley on KNSI. Currently 71.
0: News. I'm Sue Gossman. The U.S. and Iran have reportedly agreed to halt attacks in the Strait of Hormuz as peace talks are planned Tuesday in Qatar. Louisiana Senator John Kennedy telling Fox's The Big Weekend Show.
4: It would be nice to have some help from other countries in the world that depend on the Strait of Hormuz for their oil.
0: It's a race against time to find survivors of the earthquakes in Venezuela. International rescue teams are assisting them.
5: American rescue teams are here from Florida, California, and Virginia. The U.S. Embassy tells Fox the Trump administration will be here for Venezuela as long as it takes.
0: Fox's Nate Foy reporting at least 1,450 people are dead, thousands remain missing. And wildfires along the Utah-Colorado border turning deadly. Three firefighters dead, two injured in the Knowles and Gore fires. 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
2: Well, this is like bringing a knife to a gunfight. We're talking to the assistant professor of the Department of Physics and Astronomy at Michigan State University. He's the gun. I'm the knife. He's a lot smarter than I am, so we'll try and muddle through this. Dr. Daryl Siegman, welcome to America at Night. Thanks for joining us.
31: Hi, thanks for having me. I don't understand the gun and the knife thing.
2: Well, you're a lot smart. You're really smart when it comes to astrophysics. I'm not, so I'm going to ask you rudimentary questions, and you're going to be nice and try and answer them in a very rudimentary way. But clearly, you're a lot smarter than all of us. So, my first question.
31: That's certainly not true.
2: My first question is this: what exactly was discovered, and what was found? Take us back to July 1st, 2025. What happened?
31: Oh, my goodness. Okay, so July 1st, 2025, which is actually almost exactly a year ago now. Is that why you're doing this, I guess?
2: Sure.
31: Yeah, so it's hard for me to remember exactly what happened because I think at that point I had not slept in, like, days, and I was, like, not sleeping for probably a week straight while we wrote the first paper, that discovery paper about 3i Atlas. But it started out, there was this object, presumably you've heard of 3i Atlas at this point. This was our third ever interstellar object seen passing through the solar system. So what that means is in the solar system, we have lots of comets and asteroids. People are probably familiar with those. Comets are these things that, you know, there are beautiful tails on comets. Some you can even see with the naked eye. Maybe people who are listening, some of you have actually seen a comet with the naked eye. These are small bodies that formed when the planets in our solar system were forming. And interstellar comets are those that small bodies like comets and asteroids from in our solar system, but they originated in exoplanetary systems, so those from other stars. The way you figure out that something is interstellar is that it has a hyperbolic trajectory, which means basically its orbit is not bound to the sun like all the comets and asteroids in our solar system. So we saw this object. I did not discover this object. Basically, this person named Larry Deneau, who's in Hawaii at this telescope survey called Atlas, he spotted this object moving really, really fast across the sky. That's kind of the telltale sign that the thing is unbound from the solar system because it's moving so fast. And that told us that we had our third ever discovered interstellar comet.
2: Okay. It didn't land in America, correct? We haven't been able to touch it. It didn't, right? It's not physically here, right?
31: Yes. If we would be in a very different situation today if a year ago an interstellar comet had hit the Earth. So no, okay. It did not. In fact, though, that's a really good question, though, right? So like you're probably asking because you've heard of like meteors and meteorites, right? There
2: sure.
31: are space rocks that hit the Earth all the time, actually. It's just meteors are typically much smaller. So meteors are typically, you know, about a meter. Some of them will, as they burn up in the atmosphere, will survive that journey, and some of them hit the ground, and that's when you get a meteorite. The thing is, there's much more little, just kind of like a good rule of thumb, is there's always a lot more little stuff in space than there is big stuff. So while a meteorite, there's a lot more of meter-sized things floating around in space. A lot of them hit the Earth. 3i Atlas is actually about 2.5 kilometers across in just its nucleus. So that is many, many times orders of magnitude larger than your typical meteor. So while it was a big object, there was no worry that it was going to hit the Earth whatsoever.
2: Gotcha. But you scientists were able to determine just by looking at it through a telescope that it was 10 to 12 billion years old?
31: Yeah, so there's a couple caveats to that, okay? So it is, the precise statement is that it is very likely kind of something like 10 to 12 billion years old. So I know that that isn't very actually precise of a statement. But the thing is that we are, the basic way you try to age one of these objects that's floating around the galaxy is by how fast it's moving. The reason is, this is actually something astronomers have been doing for a long time. We have studied lots of stars throughout the Milky Way galaxy. And what we've discovered is that older stars tend to move faster. The reason is, as you float around the Milky Way galaxy, over time, you're on average going to get kind of kicked around by the gravity of everything else in the Milky Way. So the cumulative effect of a bunch of kicks off of things like giant molecular clouds, these big star-forming regions, stuff like that, will eventually speed you up. So older stars in the galaxy move faster. And it turns out it's the exact same way, that exact same thing happens to an interstellar object. So 3i Atlas, we have discovered two in the past, two of these interstellar asteroids or comets. 2017, we discovered Oumuamua. 2i Borisov was in 2019. Those objects, when they entered the solar system, they were moving a lot slower than 3i Atlas. So one of the remarkable things about 3i Atlas was all of these objects, right, they're moving fast because they're unbound, but that's mainly because the sun itself is moving pretty fast, moving through the galaxy. 3i Atlas had a very large velocity, much larger than the other two, when it entered our solar system. I think it was its speed when it was entering the solar system is something like 58 kilometers per second. And that's kilometers per second, right? So that's extremely fast. So that's telling us that most likely it's older than the solar system. Most likely it's something like 3 to 12 billion years old. But there's also a you have to do the, I mean, it doesn't sound very scientific, but the correct scientific thing to do is there's a big uncertainty on that number.
2: Sure. Certainly. And 10 to 12 billion years old is that's a wide margin of error, but we will forgive you. Because
31: we're not getting it exactly right.
2: Right, we're doing
31: the best we can.
2: Sure. So what does this mean? Why are you guys so excited? What does this tell you to find this meteor that's older than the Milky Way, that might be older than the sun? Why is that so important? What does that tell us?
31: Well, so the first thing is that, so there's a couple of things that I'm most excited about through IATLAS. Okay. So interstellar comets and asteroids are giving you, like, they are giving you an unprecedented, truly unprecedented window into planets and planet formation and even star formation throughout the galaxy. So we get to look up close at leftover remnants of the planet formation process, but how it unfolded in another planetary system other than the sun. And, you know, we now have discovered many, many planets around these exoplanets, we call them, planets around other stars. But the thing is that all we can do is study them remotely. Like, they are really far away. We're never going to be able to get to one of those other planetary systems and look up close. A lot of what we've learned about planets in the solar system and comets and asteroids comes from literally in situ measurements, which is a fancy way of saying we sent a spacecraft, for example, to Pluto, and then we took measurements right there. So suddenly we have this whole new population of objects coming from other planetary systems, but literally just, they're basically UPS right to our doorstep. So we can do in situ measurements of things that originated elsewhere. And the reason that's kind of big picture exciting is because that contextualizes the solar system. That tells us, like, it puts our Earth and our sun and our entire solar system into its cosmic context. It tells us, you know, is planet formation throughout the galaxy similar or different than what we're seeing here? And, you know, what it actually seems like from 3iAtlas is that things are pretty different in other places in the solar, in the Milky Way galaxy. For example, here's one for you. Just knowing that this object must have been probably older than the solar system. We're talking about the very earliest stages of the Milky Way's lifetime. And that's just that object existing. 3iAtlas existence is telling us that probably the processes that lead to the formation of planets, their subsequent evolution, whatever happens in planetary systems that make them maybe go unstable, maybe eject a bunch of material into the galaxy, that planet formation process is not only ubiquitous throughout the galaxy, so it's happening everywhere, it also was ubiquitous and rigorously occurring when the Milky Way was just in its infancy, which I think is kind of mind-blowing.
2: So the James Webb telescope was the one that took the pictures of this thing, right?
31: So actually, that's the one that took the pictures of this thing that had been in the news as of today, because there was a big Nature paper released about the isotopic ratios, which is a really remarkable. James Webb took remarkable measurements of 3iAtlas. However, it was discovered from a telescope from the ground in Hawaii, the survey called Atlas. So, in fact, James Webb is actually not very good at discovering new objects, because what it's really good at doing is, once we have discovered an object, looking like up close at it and getting really sensitive measurements of it. So James Webb, and actually the Hubble Space Telescope as well, has been enormously helpful in characterizing the object. But it was discovered by just like one of these smaller ground-based facilities, which is a fraction of the cost.
2: And so you were able to determine the chemical makeup of this meteor just from these pictures?
31: So it depends what you're talking about, because I don't want to take too much credit, because the stuff that just happened today, I was not part of that study. Like, I was very happy that they were able to get those observations, and the people who kind of analyzed that data and interpreted it are extremely good at what they do, and I wouldn't have been helpful in that type of analysis. But the study that was published today, for example, with the James Webb Space Telescope images, they were able to get isotopic measurements. And so they were able to get very detailed information about the chemistry of 3i Atlas. Although, I'll be honest with you, over the last kind of year-ish since July, basically every telescope throughout on Earth and in space has looked at 3i Atlas because it's such an amazing opportunity. So you couldn't really give credit to any single person. It's been a truly global effort of astronomers in all different countries all across the world looking at this object, getting various pieces. It's kind of like there's a big puzzle and we're getting various puzzle pieces that we're stapling together to try to get a holistic view of what this chemical composition of this object really was.
2: Where is this 3i Atlas now? Has it passed us? Has it gone past us? Or are we still trying to discover and or take pictures of it?
31: So I think there are probably a few measurements still being taken. Just for some context, when we first spotted it on July 1st last year, it was close to Jupiter, but incoming. So these hyperbolic objects, these unbound objects, they kind of come in and then they leave and they never come back. That's how we actually know they're not from the solar system. So we caught it as it was entering the solar system around Jupiter. I think around December-ish was when it was closest to the sun and the Earth. So it disappeared from view from the Earth, but then it reappeared right after it got closest to the sun. December, January, it got closest to the Earth, and now it's on its way out. So now it's like past Jupiter again. And so it's getting really, really faint. It's probably barely observable at this point. So we're kind of saying goodbye to this one. But the exciting thing is the existence of this object and the few before tells us that there are many, many more of them throughout our solar system that we have not detected yet. So we have all these exciting new telescopes coming online, like the Rubin Observatory, LSST, which is going to look at the entire southern hemisphere every night, five orders of magnitude more sensitive than anything else that we currently have. There's also NASA has this NEO Surveyor, which stands for Near Earth Object Surveyor, which is a space mission that's going to try to characterize every potentially hazardous asteroid bigger than 140 meters across. Those telescopes should start finding many, many more of these objects. So I really think this is basically, it's like we've discovered a couple of objects with facilities which are significantly less powerful than what's about to come online. So we should be seeing many, many more of these objects. I really think it's just the tip of the iceberg.
2: So in other words, if you find one ant in your cupboard, there's a chance there's a lot more ants behind the stale bread.
31: That's exactly right. And I bet if you find one ant in your cupboard, you're going to be a lot more hyper aware searching for more ants that could ruin everything else. So I think that's a big part of it, though, jokes aside. It's like, once we realize these objects were there, we're going to start looking a lot more intensely for them. So while as before we had realized there were so many of these objects passing through the solar system, we weren't really looking for them. So I think now that we've found a couple of them and we know there have to be a lot, we're going to be much more cognizant about trying to spot them in our telescope data.
2: Dr. Daryl Seligman is assistant professor of the Department of Physics and Astronomy at Michigan State University. Last question for you, doctor, and thank you very much. It was a fascinating conversation. If I had you as a physics teacher, I might have gone in a different direction as opposed to falling into radio. But
31: come take my classes at Michigan State.
2: Okay, there you go. Are we done studying this 3i Atlas? Is there more to learn? And what are you hoping to find out if there is?
31: There's a lot more to study. So the thing is that so there was a big rush to get telescope data on this object. So it came, it has now almost left our being able to be seen, right? So every astronomer, that's an exaggeration, but like a lot of astronomers were fighting and trying to get as much telescope data on the object as possible. There was a huge amount of data that was taken on this object. But once you get the data, the rush is kind of off, if that makes sense.
2: Like, yeah.
31: This object is gone, but we have tons of data and observations of this object that we're still working with and analyzing, because the reality is that it's very difficult. Every telescope data set is different and has its own kind of issues and things that people spend a lot of time and a lot of hard work trying to understand and interpret. So we're going to be learning new stuff from this kind of treasure trove of data that we got. We got like a year's worth of data on this object from every telescope that exists. in the world and in space. So we

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Kathy in Pittsburgh texts in on the text line 1-844-2-McGraw, 1-844-262-4729. Kathy in Pittsburgh texts in, "I'd be lost without your radio show. Since you've come on the air, I never miss a night." Thank you very much, Kathy. It's very nice of you. Hey, there's some Nancy Guthrie news. The two ransom notes that came in, apparently authorities are saying they believe they are authentic. And they're saying that the first note, they demanded millions in Bitcoin. The second note said that the apparent abductors said that Nancy Guthrie had died accidentally and they want more money so that you can retrieve the body. They have all said that they believe these notes are authentic. We'll get into more of that coming up next hour. Also, we're going to talk a little Iran and Ukraine as we talk to the think tank Advancing America Freedom with Joel Griffith as their senior fellow. We'll get into some of that, a deep dive into all of that. Don't forget, if you want to, you can always voicemail the show after we are off the air. If you're listening late night after we are off the air on a repeat, you can certainly leave a message for us. We got a whole bunch of voicemails each and every night, and we play those back in hour number three with open phones. Our executive director is Alex Hinton. Our engineer tonight is Richard Good. I'm McGraw-Millhaven. This is America at Night on Westwood One.

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10: Strikes on hold. I'm Sue Guzman, Fox News. The U.S. and Iran have reportedly agreed to halt attacks in the Strait of Hormuz as a weekend of military strikes threaten the fragile ceasefire agreement. Fox's Trey Yingst in Tel Aviv tells us that the strikes between the U.S. and Tehran escalated before both sides reportedly agreed to prepare for high-stakes talks in Doha, Qatar on Tuesday.
11: The United States conducted a new round of airstrikes against Iran overnight after the IRGC targeted another oil tanker in the Strait of Hormuz. According to U.S. Central Command, surveillance sites along with storage facilities and radar systems were hit by U.S. planes. The president posted to Truth Social shortly after saying the strikes, the United States aircraft just struck Iranian missile and drone storage locations and coastal radar sites for violating the ceasefire agreement again. It is very possible that they will never learn. The president goes on to say, there may come a point when we are no longer able to be reasonable and will be forced to militarily complete the job that we very successfully started. If that happens, the Islamic Republic of Iran will no longer exist. Now, in response, Iran launched missiles and drones toward Kuwait and Bahrain.
10: Meanwhile, the Times of Israel is reporting Hezbollah is accusing Israel of violating the ceasefire in southern Lebanon and is vowing it'll still defend the homeland. This as Lebanon's Hezbollah-allied parliament leader says the peace deal with Israel will not pass. Trump-backed Louisiana Congresswoman Julia Letlow defeated State Treasurer John Fleming in Saturday's primary runoff. Letlow addressing her supporters.
12: Tonight, Louisiana sent a clear message that they want a candidate to represent them in the Senate who will always put America first and never turn her back on Louisiana voters.
10: The congresswoman will face Jamie Davis in November's general election, the two vying for the seat now held by incumbent Senator Bill Cassidy. 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
10: The nation's highest court with a big week ahead as it wraps up its final session with some key issues expected to be decided. Fox's Jared Halpern with more from Washington.
7: Justices have at least two more days remaining in the term as they finalize eight cases still outstanding. Among the high-profile opinions, a ruling on President Trump's executive order to eliminate birthright citizenship. The high court is also still considering a pair of cases from Idaho and West Virginia over transgender students participating in female athletics. And ahead of the midterm elections, a case over campaign finance is unresolved, as well as a Mississippi case about counting late arriving mail-in ballots. In Washington, Jared Halpern, Fox News.
10: Massive flooding in Kentucky turning deadly. The heavy rains and flash flooding prompting water rescues, evacuations, and emergency declarations, as we hear from Fox's Chandley Painter.
14: Kentucky is declaring a state of emergency as heavy rain floods the state. Crews have their hands full, rescuing people trapped in cars and homes. The flooding is blamed for at least four deaths. More rain is expected throughout the night.
10: Many victims of the severe flooding swept away in their cars because of the sudden flash flooding. Governor Andy Beshear declaring a state of emergency for several counties. Upwards of 8 inches of rain fell, with Madison and Jackson counties hardest hit. Arizona Democratic Senator Mark Kelly criticizing the America 250 event at the National Mall in Washington. The senator telling ABC's This Week that America 250 is more of a political event rather than a celebration of America's history.
15: This is really an opportunity to think about like the history of our country and all the great things we've done, all the innovation. But what's going to happen on July 4th?
16: Yeah,
15: we're going to have a rally.
10: The America 250 kicked off with President Trump opening the celebration with a speech at the National Mall Wednesday night, and he will finalize it with a speech on July 4th. I'm Sue Guzman. This is Fox News.
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20: Chance for storms tonight, otherwise cloudy. Lows around 69, winds out of the east, 5 to 10 miles per hour. A blend of clouds and sun tomorrow. Daytime highs approaching 95. Chance of thunderstorms tomorrow night. Lows level off around 67, partly cloudy skies. I'm Staff Meteorologist Paul Frombly on KNSI. Currently 72.
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22: 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It's going to be at the Boulevard Brewery. It starts at 5 o'clock. They're going to have a happy hour, hors d'oeuvres, photo ops. 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And maybe I'll tell my Pete Mundo story there. But Pete Mundo and I have a long, long history, and we didn't even know it. 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It's official. Brad Lander is going to win. He beats Dan Goldman in the New York primary in the 10th district. That's a bit of an upset. Dan Goldman was part of the lawyers who tried President Trump with the impeachment hearings in the Senate, went on to become a congressman, was an incumbent, and now's lost in the Democratic primary. That's the interesting one. And then the other interesting one today out of New York is the Jack Kennedy Schlossberg race. Jerry Nadler's retiring, and so that's the 12th district in New York. Jack Kennedy Schlossberger, the grandson of JFK, as well as the son of Carolyn Kennedy, he's going to lose. He's only got 10% of the vote. That's the same race that George Conway is in. He's only got 6% of the vote. So there were some big names in this. Micah Lasher has got 39% of the vote. And Alex Boras has 35% of the vote. It is, I don't do well in math, but it looks like there's a 4,000 vote lead for Michael Lasher, and there's 85% of the votes in. So that's kind of interesting that the name Kennedy and George Conway nowhere in the running for that one. All right, stay right there. When we come back, we'll talk to Richard Pryor's daughter, has a brand new book, part memoir. She's also a professor at Smith College in Massachusetts. Stay right there. America at Night. We're just getting started. Hang tight. America at Night. Back in a moment.
1: Coming to you from the heart of the nation, this is America at Night with McGraw-Milhaven.
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5: Richard Pryor is not only considered one of the best comics of his generation, could be one of the best comics in the history of this country. He was a social commentator. He was a movie star. He was a cultural icon. He died in 2005. His daughter, Elizabeth Sador Pryor, has written a book, part memoir. The book is called Something We Said, Richard Pryor, A Notorious Word and Me. She is now a professor at Smith College, where she teaches a course about the N-word. Professor, welcome to America at Night. My first question is this. To understand your father and to understand this book, we have to go back and find out, because people forget how big of a star your father really was.
6: I mean, Richard Pryor was a groundbreaking comedian in the 1970s. I mean, he put the black version of the N-word on the pop culture map, but he also, like, changed the face of stand-up comedy by talking openly about, you know, the world he came from, about racism, all of it, right there on stage, and he made everybody laugh about it. He's really brilliant. How much did I know? Well, I will tell you that by the time I was probably about 9 years old, literally, we couldn't walk down the street without people like calling out to my father, you know, telling me how much they found out I was connected to him, telling me how much they loved him, how much he meant to them. So I had the idea that way, but it really wasn't until I started working on this project that I came to really understand his work and how important it is.
5: It's to understand the book, the word, his life, and what he meant culturally, I think you have to know a little bit about him and your father. He didn't come from a difficult background. He came from an enormously difficult background. Growing up in a brothel, tell us a little bit about how we got started, because where he started and where he ended up is an unbelievable journey.
6: I mean, yeah, he grew up in Peoria, which was basically a segregated town at the time. And, you know, so he was in the poor black section of Peoria, and raised by his grandmother, who was a madam of a brothel and had, I think, at least two brothels. His father and uncle were pimps, and this is the world he grew up in, like peeking through the peepholes and watching, you know, the people who made him breakfast every day have sex with strange men. It's like very traumatizing. And I don't know, but he got his comfort. He got his, you know, safety net through making people laugh when he was a little kid. He told me a story about being 5 years old and he slipped in poo, dog poo, and everybody started laughing from the brothel, like out on the porch. And he liked it so much, he kept doing it over and over and over again. And it's like heartbreaking to think about him as a little kid who needed to get that affirmation so badly that he, you know, would slip and poo. And so he came from that and just worked his way up. I mean, he just worked his way up for those laughs. I once asked him if, you know, he knew he was funny back then, and he said he knew little else but that he knew. Mm. And that was going to be his thing.
5: Bill Cosby is quoted as saying that Richard Pryor, the line between humor and tragedy was so thin for him. And once you understand him and you read a little bit about the book and what he went through, you have to laugh or you'd cry if you heard his story.
6: Yeah, I mean, I think that's really well said. I mean, the line was very slim, and somehow he managed to take these experiences that weren't particularly universal and bring with his vulnerability and his honesty, bring the audience in so they connected with him on this thing that, you know, really isn't an everyday experience, but it is an everyday experience to, you know, get in trouble with your folks and to, you know, be afraid of the world you see when you're a little kid, and for Black kids to be afraid of the police. And so he talked about these things in really open ways in his stand-up, and yeah.
5: The book is called Something We Said, Richard Pryor, A Notorious Word, and Me. Elizabeth Stodur Pryor is the daughter of Richard Pryor. The book just came out. It's getting a lot of attention. You're a professor at Smith College, and you teach this course on this word. Is that correct?
6: Yeah, I've taught for several years history of the N-word.
5: Tell me about the incident that happened in class that sort of rocked your world, which sort of led you to think that this is a book you might want to write.
6: So I was in my second semester teaching here at Smith College, my Civil War class, and a white student who was like bright-eyed, bushy-tailed, lovely, raised her hand to connect to my lecture. And the first thing she said to me is, "Have you seen Blazing Saddles?" Which threw me off right off the bat, because for those who don't know, Blazing Saddles is a satirical comedy from 1974 that my father co-wrote with Mel Brooks. So I thought she was trying to out me as my father's daughter, because it's not something I talked about publicly at the time. And so I kind of snippily turned around and was like, "Yes, I have seen Blazing Saddles, but I didn't. And if I had, I might have been able to cut off the next bit at the pass," which is she quoted a line from the film that used a disparaging term for people of Chinese descent and the actual N-word, and she said the slurs. It's a line I have no doubt was written by my dad. And hearing those words in the classroom just completely shook me up. I knew as a teacher of the history of racism, I wasn't going to say that word. And I had thought about it really carefully, but I never thought about what happens when you're teaching about these really difficult histories in the classroom and that racism comes into the room without permission. And so I really started spinning out, thinking about how to be intentional about teaching these materials that were, some of them, really hard to stomach that I was teaching. And also, if I even knew what the N-word meant, like, did it mean the same thing in, you know, 2010 that it had meant 200 years earlier? And I started wanting to think about that history. The deeper I got into the scholarship, the more my dad's name kept coming up, which was, like, you know, wild, like everything would reference Richard Pryor. And I still wasn't making the connection. And I had to also look at the way the word worked in my own life, because I think there are a lot of people, a lot of Black professors who would have been teaching that course and just been like, "Yeah, don't say that." And there would be no story. But for me, that's not what happened. I got worried about the feelings and of the black students in class. I got worried that, you know, the free speech police would come after me and say that I was trying to, you know, keep people from their free speech. I just got overwhelmed. And it launched this journey that ended up with the book.
5: Yeah. The book is called Something We Said, Richard Pryor, A Notorious Word, and Me. Elizabeth Sodor Pryor is our guest. Your mother is white and Jewish. Your father is Richard Pryor and black. So you grew up as a mixed race Jewish person. And you don't harp on this on the book, but just to give it some context and how insidious this word is and how it's used in all sorts of ways. Did your mother call you that word at one point?
6: Yes, that is part of my story. Yes, that's part of my story.
5: That's heartbreaking. I mean, how old were you? What was the context? Did she say it in a mean-spirited way? That's heartbreaking to hear.
6: It is heartbreaking, and I think what's so heartbreaking about it is the way that, like, white supremacy can find its way into the most intimate and tender relationships. Because I can say with absolute certainty that my mother loved me to pieces. And she was really, really angry with me because I was confronting her about some beliefs I had about her relationship with my father. And I was 12. And I think I got a little haughty. She said to me, you know, something like, "You're exactly like him," which she would say in arguments. And I said, "I am." And she that was too painful for her. So that's where she went. She'd never said it before. I'd never heard it out of her mouth before. And she never said it again. But she also never apologized for it. And it became a wedge between us that I don't think was ever fully able to be healed.
5: So the thought is it was somewhere in the recesses of her mind. Somewhere, and that's when it came out.
6: Yes. I didn't know that. I would have sworn up and down that it was impossible up until that moment that it was in the recesses of her mind, but there it was.
5: It's such a toxic word. Today, in 2026, more than say in the 70s, and you go back to that famous skit with Chevy Chase and your father, Richard Pryor, where they play that word association game on Saturday Night Live, that skit would never exist today. And yet somehow it was comedy, and it sort of adds to the toxicity of the word. It's really, I mean, clearly there's no other more toxic word in the English language.
6: I mean, it definitely in American English, I would say that's right.
5: Mm-hmm. And yet, it's also used as a greeting, as a brotherhood, as a friendly gesture to each other, as a comedic word as well. So it has two meanings all at the same time. It's toxic. It's the most toxic word in the world, and yet other people laugh at it at the same time.
6: Well, I mean, I think, you know, this is the work that my father did, but that my historical research shows that black people had been doing for generations and generations and generations, which is, I think, the term, the best term to use is reclamation, although I think it's even more complicated than that, but that people were taking this word, black people, for a long time, far before my father, and making it subversive and satirical and a kind of protest against the racism that they confronted in their daily lives. And that's why the word resonates now for so many black people who come from a certain kind of background, is because it is in that way a kind of protest, a way of connecting with other black people. And it is essentially two words, like you say, it really is.
5: What's been the reaction since the book came out for you?
6: I mean, it's been very positive, and, you know, but I've been talking for a long time about, you know, this. I've been doing workshops with teachers, and you know, people have been really positive hearing about my journey with this word and how the word sort of maps out a lot of my own life, my own relationship to my identity, if you will. And also the way it brings me back to my dad, which is one of the cool parts, of unexpected parts, certainly, of this project.
5: In all this research, you said you rediscovered your dad in ways you didn't before. What were one of the two of the things that you've sort of come to understand differently?
6: Well, I didn't realize that his comedy was so politically astute and salient. I didn't realize that he was a historian, how much he must have read in order to tell any number of the jokes that he has, like how aware and attuned he was to the world. I don't think I got that.
5: Yeah. Hold that thought. More with Elizabeth Sador Pryor, the daughter of Richard Pryor, who's out with a brand new book. She's a professor at Smith College. The book is called Something We Said, Richard Pryor, A Notorious Word and Me, part memoir, part talking about the word, the most toxic word in the English language. He teaches a course at it at Smith College. We'll come back more. The book is Something We Said, America at Night. Back in a moment.
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7: 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Now your local forecast from the Hanson Paving Weather Center.
20: Chance for storms tonight, otherwise cloudy. Lows around 69, winds out of the east, 5 to 10 miles per hour. A blend of clouds and sun tomorrow. Daytime highs approaching 95. Chance of thunderstorms tomorrow night. Lows level off around 67. Partly cloudy skies. I'm staff meteorologist Paul Frombly on KNSI. Currently 72.
11: Fox News. I'm Deborah Valentine. Qatar will be the site of talks between the U.S. and Iran on Tuesday. The two countries have agreed to stop new strikes in the Strait of Hormuz.
12: This week, Iran struck a commercial vessel in the Strait of Hormuz. The U.S. then carried out strikes in Iran on Friday, the first since the signing of the Memorandum of Understanding. Tehran launched a drone and missile attack targeting Bahrain and Kuwait.
11: Fox's Alex Hogan. Emergency crews are working to pull survivors out of the rubble after back-to-back earthquakes in Venezuela's capital. Fox's Nate Foy reports from Caracas.
13: But the worst of this is actually in La Guaira. People from Caracas are bringing Starlinks to La Guaira so survivors can communicate with rescue workers. U.S. rescue teams are here as well.
11: Over 1,400 people are reported dead. 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

0: This is America at Night with McGraw Milhaven.
1: Richard Pryor, considered one of the great comedic voices, not only of his generation, of all time. He passed away in 2005, and his daughter, Elizabeth Sador Pryor, has written a new book. She is a professor at Smith College, and she teaches a course on the N-word, something her father knew quite a bit about and made quite a bit of history with. And so she's exploring that as well as her father and the past. The book is called Something We Said, Richard Pryor, A Notorious Word, and Me. Professor, where did the word come from originally?
2: Well, it's a word of either Latin or Dutch descent, but in the U.S. context or the British North American context, it really comes at 1619, you know, when the first enslaved people arrive in Jamestown, and they're called by this term, spelled differently, but the same term, to mark them by the color of their skin. The word isn't yet the slur that we know it to be, because the slur, it really becomes a slur at a particular historical moment that I think says a lot, which is the 1820s and 30s, which is when Black people start to become free in the antebellum North. So when Black people are becoming free and are still called this word, that's when it really emerges as the slur to say that Black people are static. They can never be anything but enslaved, no matter how hard they try. They can never be full citizens.
1: You talk to and listen to some of the rap artists, some of the comedians who are African-American, and they say they use the word specifically because we want to own it. If we own it and we call ourselves that word, we take away the sting. We take away all of the power that the white person is using, or the Black person is using it as a derogatory term. What do you make of that argument?
2: I mean, I think the real question for me is always, why does it resonate for Black people? Because it is peculiar that a word meant to be wielded against someone is a word that they adopt, but there is a reason for it. And so I think it makes to me perfect sense if I think about the kinds of ways that it speaks against, you know, social injustice and inequality and racism. And as long as those things exist, the N-word will exist too as a protest against them. So yeah, I always wondered, why does this resonate so much for people? And I think that's the reason.
1: Yeah, a lot of people have a hard time sort of trying to figure out why a white person can't say it and a Black person can. I often just say, just because. It's just the way it is. Just no one should use the word. People cringe. People, you know, they sort of recoil in horror when they hear it. But again, it's hard for people today to understand why they can listen to a rap song and hear it numerous times, and that's okay. And then they turn around, and even if they use it in a playful way, it's still inappropriate.
2: To me, unless you come from an authentic place in relation to that racism, there's really no playful way to use this word. So like, don't fool yourself, right? You're not saying that word playfully. But with that said, I mean, I didn't make this up. I've heard this from Ta-Nehisi Coates and many other people, which is that there is a real context to this, right? And there's all kinds of ways that people understand context. Like, you know, you might, you know, call your wife sweetie or your partner sweetie. And I would not walk up to your partner and be like, hi, sweetie, right? Because there's a context for this. And we understand that among Black people, there is a context, as you talked about it, a camaraderie that people use. But if you're not from that background, you're not going to be in that context. And it seems like, you know, I just saw this on TikTok the other night, like somebody was saying, like, there's all these different contexts that people can understand, right? They can make sense of, you know, not using the B word to describe women. That's something that women might use, you know, among each other and with each other. People totally get that. But they see there's one place where that understanding seems to get jammed up, and that's around the N word.
1: What I find so interesting about Richard Pryor is, yes, he was loved by the African-American community, but he resonated with white audiences as well.
2: My father was vulnerable on stage, and I think vulnerability resonates with a lot of people because it disarms you, right? And that's part of what his charm was, and he's an incredibly charming performer. But I think rather than trying to, you know, make, you know, black people seem silly in front of white people, like, I think what my father really is doing is he's being authentic about his black experience and welcoming white people into the audience, but he's not changing up the show for their benefit. So it's he always performed for black audiences, not always, but when he made this big change in the late 60s where he decided, I'm not doing any more like vaudevillian kind of shtick, he really performed for black audiences, but welcomed white people to come join us. You can laugh at it. And he made fun of white people. You know, he always did his white people, you know, hello, Officer Stinson. And, you know, he did that, but he really made people reckon with their racism, and really nobody was safe. He saw the absurdity in racism, but in everybody, in everybody's behavior. He saw it in machismo. He would make fun of men thinking they were like all that, right? And he did all kinds, he had just all kinds of ways of making the audience laugh with him and at themselves. But I don't think making ever a mockery of black life. I just think he was able to universalize a very specific experience that he grew up with, and a lot of people related to it.
1: Did he stopped using the word towards the end of his career, did he not?
2: That's right. He went to, he was like inspired by like people like Alex Haley, you know, his book Roots, you know, to go look at his, to go back to Africa and look at his roots. And he visited Kenya. And when he was there, he had this sort of, you know, moment where he took stock and was like looking around, like, do I see anybody where this word would make sense? And he's like, well, I see black people doing the most menial jobs and running the country, but I don't see anybody who I want to call that word to, or who that word would make sense. And he realized that outside of the U.S. context, it just didn't mean anything. And so he started to he said he started to cry when he had that realization in the Hilton in Nairobi, and made a decision that he was never going to call another black man that word again, not in camaraderie or not otherwise.
1: And so he dropped the word from his act going forward?
2: Yes, but I will say, like, what my father did not have the benefit of that we do today is that, and I don't know if he would have cared, but he didn't have the phrase, the N-word, right? So even when you hear him on stage disavow the word, he says the word.
1: Mm.
2: Now, he's not calling anybody the word, and he's not using it in that same way, but he is still using the word. So he was even in a different place than we are today. I don't know if he would have used the phrase, the N-word. That might have been too corny for a man of his generation, but the fact is, I never heard him use it again. He pulled me aside. He brought me into his bedroom for a serious talk, where we'd always have our serious talks, and he told me that he was never going to use it again. This is before he did it on stage, and I remember it so well, and remember being so proud of that moment. On stage as well, because from my experience as a biracial person who went to white schools and, you know, lived mostly with my white mom, that word always made me feel excluded, whether it was being wielded at me by a white person or even used by black people, because it just, it wasn't my word. It was never my word.
1: But it also goes to show you how much, even then, him pulling you aside and saying, we need to have a conversation, I'm not going to use this word. That's how toxic the word is. That's how much energy yeah. is in that word for him to pull you aside and make that conscious choice to tell you, which tells you how toxic that word really is.
2: Yeah, that's such a great point. I mean, you know, there's a lot of things that, you know, you don't have to pull a kid, you know, aside just for a special conversation about, but that was one of them.
1: Yeah. What kind of dad was he?
2: He was, I think of that poem, when he was good, he was very, very good. And when he was bad, he was hard. He was a really magical person who could actually see you and connect with you on such a deep level. And then he'd be gone for 4 months, you know. He would say things that were cruel and then make me feel like I was like brilliant and important and there was nobody else in the world. So he was all those things.
1: Yeah. Did he ever stop chasing his demons? Did he ever find peace at the end of his life?
2: I hope so. I hope so. There, you know, at the end of my dad's life, he was really at the late stages of multiple sclerosis, and he didn't communicate at the end of his life. But there were times before he got sick, and this is still in the 80s when, you know, he got sober and he was just a delight. He was a delight, you know, picking me up from school, taking me to the, he was just like the father that I had always dreamed about. And you know, and then he got sick and, you know, was not in control of his body or his movements in the way that he had once been. But yeah.
1: Yeah.
2: I hope he got peace.
1: In writing this book, something we said, Richard Pryor, a notorious word in me, Elizabeth Sador Pryor, the daughter of Richard Pryor. Have you been able to reconcile with your dad and find peace and put him into a perspective so you could actually understand it and appreciate it and at least accept it and accept his apology, even though it never really came?
2: I found this to be the most healing experience of my life. When my dad died in 2005, the thought in my head was like, oh, that's it. That's the end of the relationship. And I just think it's so powerful that, you know, 15 years afterwards and onward, I'm still developing right now, you know, from your great questions, more of a relationship with my dad. And I love that we can continue to grow even though he's not around. And I just, that's been so healing. I love knowing his work, understanding his brilliance. So many people on my Instagram, because I started an Instagram, so many people tell me how important he was to them. Like these really wonderful stories, like of bonding with their brother around him or sneaking and hearing their parents listen to him. And I love having that relationship with him. Even now.
1: Yeah. Well, he's more than a comedian, really. I mean, that's sort of doesn't do what he did a service. He's more of a philosopher, right? I mean, think about it when you mm-hmm. get right down to it and you look at it through the historical context of years ago to today. It's more, I mean, he was more of a mirror on society than he was a comedian. He just did it and made it entertaining along the way.
2: Yeah, that's exactly right. Yeah. I think that's right.
1: Yeah. Do you wish the word would just go away and nobody would ever use it ever again?
2: I wish the racism would go away and nobody would have to.
1: Yeah. Yeah. The book is called Something We Said, Richard Pryor, A Notorious Word, and Me, Elizabeth Sador Pryor. Thank you very much for your time. Good luck with the book. Congratulations on your success. Thank you for being so honest and open about your life and your father. He really was a cultural icon, one that should be studied in colleges all across America. Thank you very, very much for your time. Good luck.
2: Thank you so much. Thank you so much.
1: America at Night, back in a moment.
0: From the heart of America, this is America at Night with McGraw-Millhaven.
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5: You know, you go back and you think about Richard Pryor. You don't realize, I mean, he died in 2005. That's what, 21 years ago? You forget what a iconic comedian he really was. People would buy, people would go to the movies to see his stand-up, right? They didn't have streaming services. They didn't have specials on Netflix. They would record his stand-up and make it a special and then put it in the movie theaters, and you would go to the movie theaters to watch Richard Pryor. And if you talk to other comedians, I had a comedian tell me this today, actually, as a matter of fact, was having a conversation with a comedian, and he said to me, I told him that I was going to interview Richard Pryor's daughter, and we started talking about Richard Pryor. And he said that if you talk to a comedian, and if you ask a comedian, any comedian of any size, of any ilk, of any longevity, and they don't put Richard Pryor in the top three of all-time great comedians, they said, you're not talking to a comedian. The reverence that he had with other comedians, Seinfeld, Bill Cosby, Dave Chappelle, right? Even current comics think that the sun rose and set with Richard Pryor. And yeah, he was vulgar, and yeah, he was foul, and but he also did Brewster's Millions, which was a very non-offensive type movie. He went on and did Blazing Saddles, which, you know, was trying to call out racism in all sorts of ways. And right. But I mean, he was just, I was too young for Richard Pryor. I saw the Brewster's Millions of the World and maybe Stir Crazy with Gene Wilder, maybe a couple of others. But I missed the 70s with Richard Pryor, where he was brash and vulgar and used all sorts of words. And then, of course, he had the accident in 1980 where it was either a freebasing accident or some question whether or not it was a self-harm situation. But apparently he got clean towards the end of his life, and then he had MS and ultimately passed away in 2005. But coming from where you came from, growing up the way he did, and to make light of it and to make fun of it, right? I mean, there's a lot of demons in there, and he was, you know, tried to, but I mean, it's just an extraordinary story, and to have his daughter sort of write this book, it is a fascinating book. You will not be able to put that book down, because she talks about the word, but then she also talks about him and the cultural significance of Richard Pryor. It was a fascinating look, and so I'm glad we had a chance to sit down and to talk with her. If you missed any portion of it, of course, it's now turned into a podcast. And if you want to listen to it again, or you want to tell somebody else, or send it to a friend, you can certainly do that as well. Where all fine podcasts are found, just search for America at Night with McGraw-Milhaven, and you can listen to it.

0: 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Among the guests who are going to be there, it is going to be, let's see if I can pull this up on my phone. I'm not going to be able to do it in time. Oh, here we go. Nope, still not going to be able to do it in time. Pete Mundo, morning show host of KCMO, Vince Calanese, Guy Benson, McGraw Millhaven, among others. Come on by. Have a good time. Stay right there. Open phones. 1-844. No, Alex Hinton is our executive director. Richard Good is our engineer. McGraw Millhaven here. America at Night on Westwood One.
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1: Summertime is almost here. 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
2: Together. It's according to Axios. Both sides reportedly planning to resume finalizing peace talks on Tuesday. Emergency response teams from the U.S. are searching for survivors in Venezuela after the devastating earthquake.
3: Search and rescue professionals. These guys are total pros. We got over 300 of them from around the United States. They brought 200,000 pounds of very specialized gear and canine dogs.
2: John Barrett, top diplomat at the U.S. Embassy in Caracas. In a massive heat wave set to blast the eastern U.S. this week.
4: On Monday, much of the south and central U.S. will face temperatures above 90 degrees. The sweltering heat moves east on Tuesday, scorching the Midwest. Then by Wednesday, the massive heat dome will start to impact the Northeast.
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0: I have a wife. 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I'm now a very happy man. 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
2: When you need to know, your weather is on KNSI. Now your local forecast from the Hanson Paving Weather Center.
3: Slight chance of thunderstorms overnight. Otherwise, cloudy skies expected. Lows level off around 69. Winds out of the east, 5 to 10 miles per hour. Sunshine mixed with clouds at times. Monday, daytime highs approaching 95. Lows dip down to about 67. Monday night, chance for storms. I'm Staff Meteorologist Paul Frombly on KNSI. Currently 70.
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0: innocent. A lawyer you know and trust.
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0: I have a neighbor who's a friend who likes to borrow, who has moved from asking for tools to lawnmowers and now my truck. 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
5: Standing down, I'm Sue Guzman, Fox News. 2 weeks after the signing of a memorandum of understanding to end hostilities, the U.S. and Iran have reportedly agreed to once again halt attacks in the Strait of Hormuz as a weekend of military strikes threaten the fragile ceasefire agreement. Strikes between the U.S. and Tehran escalating before both sides agreed to prepare for high-stakes talks in Doha, Qatar, Tuesday. U.S. Central Command saying on X that Iran had a chance to honor the ceasefire agreement but elected not to when its forces attacked near the Strait of Hormuz Saturday. CENTCOM says the U.S. targeted Iranian military surveillance infrastructure, air defense strikes, drone storage facilities, and mine layer capabilities following the attack on a merchant vessel Saturday morning. Meanwhile, Israel's military is ramping up strikes against Iran-backed Hezbollah, this time by destroying an underground terrorist center. Fox's Ashley Strohmeyer reports.
6: The IDF says it targeted a 650-foot tunnel in a village where guns were stored. The U.S. was told about the attack before it happened. Strike comes just 2 days after Lebanon and Israel agreed to a U.S. brokered deal to stop fighting along the border. Hezbollah says Israel's attacks are a flagrant violation of the ceasefire, adding it will continue its armed resistance.
5: Israeli officials say they will only withdraw if the Lebanese army deploys against Hezbollah. Trump-backed Louisiana Republican Congresswoman Julia Letlow defeating State Treasurer John Fleming in Saturday's primary runoff.
7: Tonight, Louisiana sent a clear message that they want a candidate to represent them in the Senate who will always put America first and never turn her back on Louisiana voters.
5: And Letlow is vying for the seat now held by incumbent Senator Bill Cassidy, who voted to remove President Trump from office after the January 6th riot and lost his primary in May. The congresswoman will face Democrat Jamie Davis in the November general election. 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
5: The nation's highest court with a big week ahead as it wraps up its final session with some key issues expected to be decided. Fox's Jared Halpern has more from Washington.
11: Justices have at least two more days remaining in the term as they finalize eight cases still outstanding. Among the high-profile opinions, a ruling on President Trump's executive order to eliminate birthright citizenship. The high court is also still considering a pair of cases from Idaho and West Virginia over transgender students participating in female athletics. And ahead of the midterm elections, a case over campaign finance is unresolved, as well as a Mississippi case about counting late arriving mail-in ballots. In Washington, Jared Halpern, Fox News.
5: Massive flooding in Kentucky turning deadly. The heavy rains and flash flooding prompting water rescues, evacuations, and emergency declarations, as we hear from Fox's Chanley Painter.
12: Kentucky is declaring a state of emergency as heavy rain floods the state. Crews have their hands full, rescuing people trapped in cars and homes. The flooding is blamed for at least 4 deaths. More rain is expected throughout the night.
5: Some victims of the severe flooding swept away in their cars because of the sudden flash flooding. Governor Andy Beshear declaring a state of emergency for several counties. Upwards of 8 inches of rain fell in Madison and Jackson counties, hardest hit. Arizona Democratic Senator Mark Kelly criticizing the America 250 event at the National Mall in Washington. The senator telling ABC's This Week that America 250 is more of a political event rather than a celebration of America's history.
13: This is really an opportunity to think about like the history of our country and all the great things we've done, all the innovation. But what's going to happen on July 4th?
14: Yeah,
13: we're going to have a rally.
5: Well, America 250 celebration kicked off with President Trump opening the celebration with a speech at the National Mall Wednesday night. And the president is scheduled to speak at America 250 again on July 4th. I'm Sue Guzman. This is Fox News.
4: When you need to know, your weather is on KNSI. Now your local forecast from the Hanson Paving Weather Center.
15: Slight chance of thunderstorms overnight. Otherwise, cloudy skies expected. Lows level off around 69. Winds out of the east, 5 to 10 miles per hour. Sunshine mixed with clouds at times. Monday, daytime highs approaching 95. Lows dip down to about 67. Monday night, chance for storms. I'm staff meteorologist Paul Frombly on KNSI. Right now, 72.
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10: Well, that's easy enough. I'm here weekday mornings early 5 to 8 on KNSI.
11: Agreed to stop recent attacks, which began after the IRGC fired at two ships in the Strait of Hormuz.
12: According to U.S. Central Command, a variety of different targets were hit, including military surveillance sites, air defense capabilities, communication systems, and mine layers.
11: Fox's Trey Yanks reporting from Tel Aviv. A massive heat wave will blanket portions of the U.S. heading into the 4th of July weekend. Fox's Ashley Strohmeyer has details.
13: On Monday, much of the south and central U.S. will face temperatures above 90 degrees. Sweltering heat moves east on Tuesday, scorching the Midwest.
11: On Wednesday, the heat wave moves into the northeast with temperatures forecast to hover above 100 degrees. Many areas are expected to set new temperature records. 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
4: 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Now your local forecast from the Hanson Paving Weather Center.
5: Slight chance of thunderstorms overnight. Otherwise, cloudy skies expected. Lows level off around 69. Winds out of the east, 5 to 10 miles per hour. Sunshine mixed with clouds at times. Monday, daytime highs approaching 95. Lows dip down to about 67. Monday night, chance for storms. I'm Staff Meteorologist Paul Frombly on KNSI. Right now, 72.
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0: cases, that's true. However, with age also comes the chance for ugly toenail fungus.
1: We've all seen it, the yellow toenails that appear to be rotting. 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
2: I have a wife. 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
6: Peace Talks Tuesday. I'm Deborah Valentine, Fox News. The U.S. and Iran have agreed to halt new fighting and hold talks in Qatar on Tuesday. The U.S. retaliated after Iran fired attack drones on two ships in the Strait of Hormuz and at military forces in Bahrain. Fox's Alex Hogan reports President Trump is losing patience with Iran.
7: President Trump taking it one step further following these renewed attacks. He took to Truth Social, writing in part, quote, "There may come a point when we are no longer able to be reasonable and will be forced to militarily complete the job that we have successfully started. If that happens, the Islamic Republic of Iran will no longer exist." This week, Iran struck a commercial vessel in the Strait of Hormuz. The U.S. then carried out strikes in Iran on Friday, the first since the signing of the Memorandum of Understanding. Tehran launched a drone and missile attack targeting Bahrain and Kuwait.
6: The latest eruption of fighting threatens the 60-day Memorandum of Agreement between the two countries. U.S. military forces in Bahrain also intercepted ballistic missiles and drones fired by the IRGC. Dozens of Iraqi political officials arrested on corruption charges, according to Iraq's state-run Iraqi news agency. The state news agency later reported that 47 people had been arrested on the corruption probe. It was not clear if all of them were detained Sunday or if some of them had been arrested earlier. Fox's Ashley Strohmeyer reports.
8: It's centered on alleged misuse of state resources and government contracts. Officials say at least 47 people have been detained after raids inside Baghdad's heavily fortified green zone. The arrest could have major political repercussions all across Iraq.
6: Iraqi security forces sealed off all entrances to the capital's heavily fortified green zone early Sunday while raids were carried out inside of that compound. It houses key government institutions. 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
6: It's another decision day at the U.S. Supreme Court as the term nears its end. Fox's Jared Halpern has more from Washington.
13: Justices have at least 2 more days remaining in the term as they finalize 8 cases still outstanding. Among the high-profile opinions, a ruling on President Trump's executive order to eliminate birthright citizenship. The High Court is also still considering a pair of cases from Idaho and West Virginia over transgender students participating in female athletics. And ahead of the midterm elections, a case over campaign finance is unresolved, as well as a Mississippi case about counting late-arriving mail-in ballots. In Washington, Jared Halpern, Fox News.
6: Louisiana Congresswoman Julia Letlow won the primary nomination for Senate. President Trump endorsed her over incumbent Senator Bill Cassidy. Fox's Madeline Rivera reports from Washington.
7: On Saturday, Letlow clinched the Republican nomination comfortably with about 57% of the vote. State Treasurer John Fleming finished at 43%. Letlow's win marked a victory for President Trump as well, who had endorsed the Republican representative. She will likely succeed Senator Bill Cassidy, whom the president successfully ousted. Cassidy has broken with the president on several issues, including last week when the two had a blow-up over the war in Iran. The two-term incumbent accuses the president of sometimes treating Congress as an appendage, but he does believe there are other lawmakers who will hold the president accountable.
6: Senator Cassidy had voted to restrict President Donald Trump's war powers in Iran and also told CBS Sunday that he had pushed for answers about the end point of the war in that meeting last week. 3 federal firefighters are now reported dead and 2 others have been hurt battling Mesa County wildfires at the Utah-Colorado border. There's no word on the condition of the 2 injured firefighters. I'm Deborah Valentine. This is Fox News.
9: 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Now your local forecast from the Hanson Paving Weather Center.
15: Slight chance of thunderstorms overnight. Otherwise, cloudy skies expected. Lows level off around 69. Winds out of the east, 5 to 10 miles per hour. Sunshine mixed with clouds at times. Monday, daytime highs approaching 95. Lows dip down to about 67. Monday night, chance for storms. I'm Staff Meteorologist Paul Trombley on KNSI. Right now, it's 70 degrees.
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5: It would be nice to have some help from other countries in the world that depend on the Strait of Hormuz for their oil.
4: It's a race against time to find survivors of the earthquakes in Venezuela as international rescue teams are assisting in the search.
6: American rescue teams are here from Florida, California, and Virginia. The U.S. Embassy tells Fox the Trump administration will be here for Venezuela as long as it takes.
4: Fox's Nate Foy, at least 1,450 people are dead. Thousands are still missing. And wildfires along the Utah-Colorado border turning deadly, killing three firefighters, injuring two in the Knowles and Gore fires. 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
0: 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Now your local forecast from the Hanson Paving Weather Center.
11: Slight chance of thunderstorms overnight. Otherwise, cloudy skies expected. Lows level off around 69. Winds out of the east, 5 to 10 miles per hour. Sunshine mixed with clouds at times. Monday, daytime highs approaching 95. Lows dip down to about 67. Monday night, chance for storms. I'm Staff Meteorologist Paul Frombly on KNSI. Right now, it's 70 degrees.
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0: 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I bought my daughter her own car to drive away from said boyfriend. Dad's a happy man now. And my daughter's ex-boyfriend, who cares? Granite City Motor Car, the fastest way to buy your daughter a car.
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13: A halt in the fighting. I'm Sue Guzman, Fox News. 2 weeks after the signing of a memorandum of understanding to end hostilities, the U.S. and Iran have reportedly agreed once again to halt attacks in the Strait of Hormuz and renew talks this week.
14: President Trump taking it one step further following these renewed attacks. He took to Truth Social, writing in part, quote, "There may come a point when we are no longer able to be reasonable and will be forced to militarily complete the job that we have successfully started. If that happens, the Islamic Republic of Iran will no longer exist." This week, Iran struck a commercial vessel in the Strait of Hormuz. The U.S. then carried out strikes in Iran on Friday, the first since the signing of the Memorandum of Understanding. Tehran launched a drone and missile attack targeting Bahrain and Kuwait.
13: Fox's Alex Hogan. Meanwhile, Israel's military is ramping up strikes against Iran-backed Hezbollah, this time by destroying an underground terrorist center. Here's Fox's Ashley Strohmeyer.
15: The IDF says it targeted a 650-foot tunnel in a village where guns were stored. The U.S. was told about the attack before it happened. Strike comes just 2 days after Lebanon and Israel agreed to a U.S. brokered deal to stop fighting along the border. Hezbollah says Israel's attacks are a flagrant violation of the ceasefire, adding it will continue its armed resistance.
13: Arizona Democratic Senator Mark Kelly criticizing the America 250 event at the National Mall in Washington. The senator telling ABC's This Week that America 250 is more of a political event rather than a celebration of America's history.
16: This is really an opportunity to think about, like, the history of our country and all the great things we've done, all the innovation. But what's going to happen on July 4th?
17: Yeah.
16: We're going to have a rally.
13: And the America 250 celebration kicked off with President Trump opening it at the speech in the National Mall Wednesday. And the president will speak at America 250 again July 4th. 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
18: 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Just click listen, then swipe right and hear the latest news updates on your time. 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
13: An nation's highest court with a big week ahead as it wraps up its final session with the key issues being expected to be decided.
8: Justices have at least two more days remaining in the term as they finalize eight cases still outstanding. Among the high-profile opinions, a ruling on President Trump's executive order to eliminate birthright citizenship. The high court is also still considering a pair of cases from Idaho and West Virginia over transgender students participating in female athletics. And ahead of the midterm elections, a case over campaign finance is unresolved, as well as a Mississippi case about counting late arriving mail-in ballots. In Washington, Jared Halpern, Fox News.
13: Massive flooding in Kentucky turning deadly. The heavy rains and flash flooding prompting water rescues, evacuations, and emergency declarations as we hear from Fox's Chandley Painter.
11: Kentucky is declaring a state of emergency as heavy rain floods the state. Crews have their hands full, rescuing people trapped in cars and homes. The flooding is blamed for at least four deaths. More rain is expected throughout the night.
13: And some victims of the severe flooding were swept away in their cars because of the sudden flash flooding. Governor Andy Beshear declaring a state of emergency for several counties. Upwards of 8 inches of rain fell in Madison and Jackson counties that were hardest hit. Trump-backed Louisiana Republican Congressman Julia Letlow defeating State Treasurer John Fleming in Saturday's primary runoff.
12: Tonight, Louisiana sent a clear message that they want a candidate to represent them in the Senate who will always put America first and never turn her back on Louisiana voters.
13: Letlow is vying for the seat now held by incumbent Senator Bill Cassidy. Cassidy voted to remove President Trump from office after the January 6th riot, lost his primary in May. The congresswoman will be facing Democrat Jamie Davis in the November general election. I'm Sue Guzman. This is Fox News.
17: 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Now your local forecast from the Hanson Paving Weather Center.
22: Overcast skies overnight with a slight chance of thunderstorms. Lows level off around 69. Easterly winds 5 to 10 miles per hour. Sunshine mixed with clouds at times. Monday, daytime highs approaching 95. Chance for storms Monday night. Lows level off around 67, partly cloudy. I'm staff meteorologist Paul Frombly on KNSI. Currently, it's 72 degrees.
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0: 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It's KNSI's 250 Years of America bracket, celebrating freedom, courage, and the American spirit.
1: The rubble in Venezuela following Wednesday's earthquakes. Fox's Ashley Strohmeyer.
2: The death toll has now surpassed more than 1,400 and is expected to keep rising. Nearly 70,000 others are reported missing and thousands of buildings are destroyed.
1: According to U.S. Southern Command, the State Department is leading the federal response to those quakes. Following oral arguments, the U.S. Supreme Court's expected to issue a decision on birthright citizenship today.
3: Justices have at least two more days remaining in the term as they finalize eight cases still outstanding. Among the high-profile opinions, a ruling on President Trump's executive order to eliminate birthright citizenship.
1: Fox's Jared Halpern. Three federal firefighters reported dead battling Mesa County wildfires at the Utah-Colorado border. 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

0: I have a wife. 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I'm now a very happy man. 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
2: 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Now your local forecast from the Hanson Paving Weather Center.
3: Overcast skies overnight with a slight chance of thunderstorms. Lows level off around 69. Easterly winds 5 to 10 miles per hour. Sunshine mixed with clouds at times. Monday, daytime highs approaching 95. Chance for storms Monday night. Lows level off around 67. Partly cloudy. I'm staff meteorologist Paul Trombley on KNSI. Currently, it's 72 degrees.
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0: innocent. A lawyer you know and trust.
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I'm now a happy man, and my neighbor, well, let's just say, I now love asking to borrow his

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2: Welcome back. You're with America in the Morning. It's 26 after. President Trump escalating his trade fight with European allies in the digital space. Correspondent Sagar Magani reports.
3: President Trump is threatening a 100% tax on imports from any countries imposing a tax on digital services from American companies. On social media, the president took aim at European nations he says are discussing imminent implementation of taxes on U.S. firms. He's repeatedly pushed back against foreign efforts to either tax or regulate American tech giants and threaten new tariffs last year. This threat comes before his July 4th deadline for the U.S. and European Union to approve a deal capping tariffs on most EU exports at 15%. Digital taxes were not part of that agreement and remain a sticking point. Sagar Magani, Washington.
2: Well, the wedding of the century seems to be shaping up. Are Taylor Swift and Travis Kelce about to say I do at Madison Square Garden? The latest wedding rumors are swirling. Here's correspondent Julie Walker.
4: Frenzied speculation surrounding Taylor Swift and Travis Kelce getting married shortly has been spiking, with nothing publicly confirmed from the Wood singer. The New York Times reports the pair are planning a small gathering at Madison Square Garden July 2nd, followed by a larger event July 3rd. Public records show the city issued permits for loading and unloading theatrical materials at the arena during that time period. And a company that does red carpet events also applied for a permit to set up a canopy outside. Some believe it might be a smokescreen to distract from their real plans. It was nearly a year ago Kelce and Swift announced their engagement with the caption, "Your English teacher and your gym teacher are getting married." Julie Walker, New York.
2: America in the Morning for Monday, June 29th, 2026 is produced by Tom Cusick. I'm John Trout. This is Westwood One.
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10: 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Ox Across America title sponsors are Mike Bryant with Bradshaw Bryant Law Office and Coyles Flags and Flagpoles. 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
11: News. I'm Sue Guzman. It is a race against time to find survivors of the earthquakes in Venezuela as international rescue teams are assisting in the search.
12: 33 people rescued over the weekend, but some 1,500 are confirmed dead after last week's double earthquake in Venezuela.
11: Fox's Jonathan Savage. Thousands remain missing. U.S. and Iran have reportedly agreed to halt attacks in the Strait of Hormuz. Peace talks are planned Tuesday in Qatar. Louisiana Republican Senator John Kennedy pushing back on claims that the Islamic Republic is more powerful than it was before the conflict with the U.S.
0: Iran right now is like a really old man who can't afford to catch a cold. We have degraded them deeply. That's why we went in. They've got three wheels down and they're axle dragging.
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13: Cloudy skies expected and foggy overnight with a slight chance of thunderstorms. Lows level off around 69. Winds out of the east, 5 to 10 miles per hour. High temperatures reach up to 93. Monday, sunshine mixed with clouds with fog at times early. I'm staff meteorologist Paul Frobley on KNSI. Currently, it's 71 degrees.
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2: This is America in the Morning from Westwood One. I'm John Trout. Coming up this half hour,
15: a U.S. brokered agreement will see Israel begin to withdraw from some parts of Lebanon as the 60-day ceasefire between the U.S. and Iran hangs by a thread. I'm John Stolness.
16: Intelligence agencies issue a joint warning. I'm the new old tech guy, Chuck Palm.
17: Pixar Toys defeated Superman's cousin at the box office this weekend. I'm Kevin Carr.
18: No marching bands, only boomboxes at this Independence Day celebration. Saluting America's 250th birthday, I'm Joan Jones.
2: That and more, plus Monday Sports with Robert Workman. America in the Morning continues after these messages.
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3: Will the U.S. and Iran keep talking? I'm Dave Anthony, Fox News. One Iranian official is disputing reports that are still planned for tomorrow after a flare-up and fighting the last few days.
4: When the Iranians attack yet another oil tanker, the U.S. ramped up strikes going after Iranian military surveillance infrastructure, communication systems, air defense sites, drone storage facilities, and mine-laying capabilities. In response, the Iranians launched missiles and drones toward Kuwait and Bahrain early Sunday. The goal here for the Trump administration in the short term remains keeping the Strait of Hormuz open and safe.
3: Fox's Trey Yingston, Tel Aviv. Israel and Hezbollah also keep battling despite attempts to stop that in Lebanon. Israeli strikes targeted the militants over the weekend after an Israeli soldier was killed. As for talks, maybe tomorrow in Qatar, U.S. Ambassador to the U.N. Mike Waltz tells Fox News Sunday they have to prevent Iran from having nuclear weapons.
5: The president's patience isn't going to last forever. Discussions are ongoing, particularly at a technical level of how to get inspectors in.
3: They keep digging and searching for earthquake survivors in Venezuela after finding more over the weekend.
6: Days after dual earthquakes struck the country, the death toll has now surpassed more than 1,400 and is expected to keep rising. Venezuelans are criticizing the government's response as inadequate as civilian-led rescue efforts overshadow rescue operations. An American rescue team pulled an infant and her mother from the rubble.
3: Fox's Ashley Strohmeyer. There are heat advisories and heat warnings in much of the Midwest today, and those high temperatures will move east. It could hit 100 or more in Washington, New York City later this week after a deadly heat wave in Europe.
7: Over the last week, heat records have been broken across Europe. Germany experiencing its hottest day ever for the third day in a row, 107 degrees. World Health Organization Chief Tedros Adhanom Ghebreyesus says more than 1,300 excess deaths have been recorded since June 21st.
3: Jonathan Savage, America's listening to Fox News.
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9: SI News time is 5:02. Patchy fog possible early and then clearing with a high in the low 90s. Your full KNSI forecast is on the way in moments. Good morning. I'm Jennifer Leverins. Cold Spring police are investigating a fatal stabbing that left one man dead Saturday night. Officers responded to the 400 block of 8th Avenue North just after 8:30 p.m. after reports of an assault. At the scene, they found the man with what appeared to be a stab wound. Life-saving measures were taken, but he was pronounced dead at the scene. A suspect was taken into custody at the home and is being held in the Stearns County Jail. Formal charges are pending. Investigators say there's no threat to the general public. The victim's name is being withheld pending identification by the Midwest Medical Examiner's Office and notification of family. No additional information is being released. St. Cloud's property tax base nearly stalled last year, according to the city's new annual comprehensive financial report. The value of all taxable property rose just 1.41% in 2025, a steep drop from the 9.82% jump the year before and the nearly 16% surge in 2023. The city says it matters because the city has a policy of keeping tax levy increases in line with tax base growth. When that growth nearly flatlines, raising money without hiking rates gets harder. The pressure came to a head in December when the city council unanimously approved a $100.8 million budget for 2026, including a 4.49% property tax increase, which was the city's first in two decades. Mayor Jake Anderson said the old approach had opened a $3.2 million deficit. City staff are projecting the tax base, though, will rebound to 3.63% growth this year. An extreme heat warning goes into effect at 9 o'clock today for central Minnesota as heat index values could climb into the triple digits today. The National Weather Service says temps will be in the low 90s, dew points will be in the mid-70s, sending heat index values soaring. Forecasters say heat-related illnesses significantly increase during extreme daytime high humidity events. Residents urged to drink plenty of fluid, stay in air-conditioned spaces, and if working outside, take frequent breaks. And the Stearns History Museum launching a new summer day camp for kids next month. It's the Time Traveler Camp, and it returns Tuesday, August 4th through Thursday, August 6th. 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I'm Jennifer Leverins, KNSI News.
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18: 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Good morning, oh, and happy Monday. 5:07, 72 degrees. Yeah, it's going to be one of those summer days. 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As Jennifer mentioned, we have an extreme heat warning. 9 o'clock this morning until midnight. 93 our expected high today. May start with a little patchy fog, but then mostly sunny. 93 today. Wind at 30 miles an hour from the southeast. Heat indices could feel as hot as 107. For tonight, partly cloudy, 67. Still windy. Slight chance of rain. Tomorrow, sunny, only 89. Tomorrow night, partly cloudy, 66. As for Wednesday, 89 again with a 60% chance of some showers, maybe a thunderstorm. Quarter of an inch possible. Wednesday night, 70% chance of rain. Could get a half an inch, low down to 66. Sunshine, 89 for Thursday. Thursday night, 50-50 chance of rain. Partly cloudy, 68. Friday, sun and 87. Friday night, 50-50 chance it will not rain. Partly cloudy, 68. July the 4th on Saturday, partial sun, 85, chance of rain, of course. Saturday night is 60% chance of showers. 65 with the overnight low, and then for Sunday, mostly sunny and 80. St. Cloud right now, we're at 72 with an east breeze to 6. Some fogs and mist, 71 right now in Alex. Fog and mist, 73 in Monty. 75 degrees in Wilmer. They have a little fog and mist as well. And again here in St. Cloud, we're at 72.
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18: 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Good morning. Coming up on 510 Sports, brought to us by the Trout Companies. They have been drilling residential wells all year round for more than 60 years. Rogers' little boy, Cody, comes through. Twins top the Colorado Rockies 3-2, win the rubber match at Target Field. Cody Clemens and Ryan Kreidler each went deep, had a solo shot. Minnesota has won two of their last three. Nice work. On the road, taking on the Houston Astros for a three-game series that starts tonight. But first, let's talk about the win yesterday. Derek Shelton.
20: I think it starts with Connor Prelip. I mean, career high 10 strikeouts was really good. Execution of the curveball and the slider, maybe the best we've seen it all year long.
18: Very good. And again, on the road, taking on Houston. Three-game series starts tonight. NHL draft wrapped up over the weekend. The Wild had three total picks. Adam Anderson, the first pick, 83rd overall. Cheryl Reeve tied the WNBA record for career coaching wins. The Lynx beat the Wings 85-77 in Arlington last night. Natasha Howard and Olivia Miles led the Lynx, each had 21. Minnesota's won back-to-back games. They take on the New York Liberty on Friday. A star player with the Rays dealing with a nagging issue as Randy Diaz got pulled from Sunday's game against the Diamondbacks, had a strained shoulder. Got hurt while swinging a bat in the fifth inning. It's considered day-to-day. Gotta stretch. Gotta warm up. The Reds hoping to avoid a major injury to their DH as Eugenio Suarez exited yesterday's loss to the Pirates after he was hit by a pitch. Gonna have a CT scan today. X-rays were inconclusive yesterday because of some swelling. Oh, some phenomenal news as the Red Sox get a 5-4 win over the Yankees. Nobody likes the Yankees, do they? Two players tied atop the leaderboard of the Travelers Championship. Play had to be suspended because of darkness at TPC River Highlands yesterday. Scotty Scheffler and Victor Hovland, both 21 under after the final round. Colin Morikawa finished in the third position at 20 under. Keegan Bradley, defending champ, tied for 14th at 14 under. Playoff coming up this morning between Scheffler and Hovland. And Shane Van Gisbergen wins Sonoma to claim his first in-season challenge race. The driver of the number 97 car held off Chase Briscoe to take home the checkered flag in the Toyota Save Mart 350. Ty Gibbs, Kyle Larson, and Christopher Bell round out your top five. The in-season tournament continues this coming Sunday, Chicagoland Speedway. I think we need to get to the soccer stuff, huh? The World Cup, Team Canada open up the knockout round. Get a 1-0 win over South Africa in Inglewood. Canada's first knockout match win in World Cup history. The round of 32 continued. Three more matches today. Brazil and Japan square off in Houston. Germany and Paraguay battle in Foxborough. And the Netherlands and Morocco duel in Mexico. And that is sport. I am Bob Hughes, AM 1450, FM 99.3. KNSI, good morning.
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0: That's us, 516. Good morning. You ever have one of those? I know you have. One of those Sundays where you wake up and you go, oh, I got to go back to work tomorrow. I wonder what I'm going to do. So you start making the list. You get to page two, and it's time to realize, wait a minute, there is no way I'm going to get all this stuff done today. I guess that's why there's always tomorrow, right? Holy cats, we are going to have a day today. First of all, it is the final Monday of the month of June. I have no idea where this month has gone other than poof, right? We are a day away. July 1st coming up on Wednesday. That's crazy. Obviously, the 3rd of July on Friday. Here I am looking at the calendar, doing math at the same time. Using both hands, though. Jotun rocks. This show is going to be pretty spectacular. And, of course, we will be there. You should be there as well. You are personally and cordially invited to join the KNSI crew. Friday night, it all gets underway. Well, you know, people start setting up their chairs at like 12:01, right? Because Friday they open up the gates at noon. People start setting up the chairs right away. And, well, the fun is just going to be off the charts. Phenomenal music, you know, phenomenal food. Jotun Burgers for everybody. Bingo starts at 5. There's games and food and refreshments on the parish grounds. 5:56, the festival opening prayer. Students at St. Joseph Catholic School take the stage at 6. Borrowed time at 6:15. And then at 7:30, if nothing else, doing all your favorite country rock tunes. The I Am He Said celebration of Neil Diamond starring Matt V and the Killer Bees, 9 o'clock. Burnick's Fireworks, 10:15. And, of course, all of the proceeds benefit the Church of St. Joseph. The KNSI crew is going to be there. As I said, you are more than welcome to swang on by and enjoy like the world does. Oh. Great. This past week, I mean, come on. We have St. Cloud's Granite City Days. Rapids River Days over in Sauk Rapids. Great music. It just continues. It's summertime in Minnesota, and that's kind of what you have to do, right? Now, today could be a horse of a different sweaty color. An extreme heat warning goes into effect at 9 o'clock this morning. It's already very close. Dew points at 71 degrees. That's tropical, okay? We have an east breeze to 6. It doesn't feel like it at all. There is no wind chill, by the way, today. 97% is your humidity. And again, we're at 72 degrees. We expect 93 today. Little patchy fog to start the morning. Heat indices may climb as high as 107. That is dangerously hot. Thank goodness we have a southeast wind that'll gust to 30 miles an hour. So a little bit of relief there, but hydration's definitely going to be the key. Pets and people. Partly cloudy tonight, down to 67, still windy. Slight chance of rain till about 11-ish or so. Tomorrow, the sun is back, not so hot, only 89, southwesterlies to 10. Tomorrow night, down to 66, chance of rain after midnight. And then for Wednesday, partial sun, a high 89, 60% chance of rain on Wednesday, maybe a quarter of an inch, maybe a little more if we park a thunderstorm over your rain gauge. Partial sun and the rain possibility in the afternoon, likely. Wednesday night, 70% chance of showers, maybe a half an inch Wednesday night, low down to 66. And then for Thursday, sunshine, 89. Thursday night, 50-50 chance, down to 68. Friday, a slight chance of rain, 30% in the morning, sunshine, 87. Then Friday night, a 50-50 chance it won't rain, partly cloudy, 68. For Saturday, Independence Day, chance of rain's at 40%, partly sunny, 85. Saturday night, 60% chance of rain. Partly cloudy, 65. And then for Sunday, sunshine and 80. 72 now, AM 1450, FM 99.3, KNSI. 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
1: Outside the box with the Ox.
2: Headline, CNN. TPS ruling may bring serious economic consequences. Last week, the U.S. Supreme Court ruled that temporary protection status, TPS, can be revoked by the president. A little over a million people are covered by TPS from 17 countries, but there is particular interest in those here from Haiti. Earthquakes and political violence creating existential threats to Haitians resulted in previous presidents allowing mass refugee asylum here. Remember the scare a couple of years ago?
3: CBS News confirmed team has looked into claims by Senator J.D. Vance and Trump running mate that Haitian immigrants in Ohio are eating pets.
4: We've heard from a number of constituents on the ground, Caitlin, who both firsthand and secondhand reports saying this stuff is happening.
2: Headline, Daily Caller. GOP rep demands open-ended deportation shield for 350,000 Haitians. New York Congressman Mike Lawler now wants Haitians to be allowed to stay because he says over a third of them are key to his state's healthcare industry and that it's inhumane to send them back due to, quote, humanitarian and political disaster there. Headline, outside the box with the Ox. Supreme Court allows Trump to save the Haitian people trapped in their home country, plagued by natural disaster, violence, sickness, and poverty by sending them back their 120,000 professional healthcare workers unfairly held in asylum here by the Obama and Biden administrations. Thanks to Ox listener Rocco for inspiration on today's Outside the Box with the Ox. 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
11: 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Just click listen, then swipe right and hear the latest news updates on your time. 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
0: AM 1450, FM 99.3, KNSI. Good morning. It's 525. It's going to get hot today. Dangerously hot for your pets.
16: We're having a heat wave. I guess songs about heat waves are one thing, but an actual heat wave is quite another. And during severe summer heat waves, local TV and radio stations always issue warnings to people about the dangers of the heat, talking about how we can protect ourselves by limiting outdoor activity, staying hydrated, wearing the right clothing, or just staying inside. So that's how you keep safe from heat stress and heat stroke. And of course, if you own a dog,
17: keeping yourself safe helps keep your pets safe too.
16: Or maybe vice versa. That's Agriculture Department veterinarian Dr. Dawn Fitzhugh. And she says if you take your pet for a walk or for outdoor playtime, you need to realize your dog may not be used to severe heat, could get into trouble very quickly. So if you need to take your dog for a walk during severe heat wave situations,
17: you want to do so early in the morning. Morning is generally when we find the coolest temperatures.
16: And Dawn says, be aware of just how hot sidewalks and streets can get. We've all heard variations on this astute observation.
18: You can fry an egg on that highway at noon.
17: And that's no joke when it comes to, like, blacktop surfaces.
16: Yes, dogs' paws and pads can be seriously, painfully burned by having to walk on streets and sidewalks on very hot days. As to the effects of very high air temperatures, though, Dawn says that for the most part, a dog's only way of dissipating heat is, that's right, panting. And that may not be enough to keep some dogs from becoming overheated and on the way to heat stroke and possibly death. So, Dawn says it's up to us to try to limit exposure to the heat, but also to watch for signs that the dog could be in trouble. If the dog's usually a big player, lots of running and lots of jumping and even walking for that matter, and then suddenly just stops and lies down,
17: then that's them telling you, hey, I've had enough here.
16: So if you can, get that dog back indoors where it's cooler, and
17: if you're able to put them in front of a fan, that works for them too. Just like fans help to cool us off, it does for them as well.
16: Offer the dog water from the faucet, not ice water. Soak some towels with water from the faucet and have the dog lie on that. However, let's go back a bit, back outside. The dog may not have stopped playing or walking on its own and could soon show other more serious signs of a heat problem. Things to look for?
17: A pet who is like lethargic.
16: Suddenly slow walking, may have trouble walking, staggering around, trying to walk.
17: Perhaps even vomiting. And some of the really significant things that can happen, they can have diarrhea that can even turn to bloody diarrhea. And so those things are an emergency. So that's where you want to get your dog to an emergency veterinarian.
16: And do it as quickly as possible. Better yet, avoid trouble for you and your pet and spend as little time outdoors in the severe heat as possible. This is Gary Crawford reporting for the U.S. Department of Agriculture.
19: K-N-S-I.
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0: 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Dangerously hot today. Jen's got the news. She's on the way next.
1: Fox News, I'm CJ Pop. But the ceasefire on the road to a peace deal is back on following strikes from Iran and the U.S. over the weekend.
3: U.S. officials say technical talks between the two countries will move forward as planned. The goal here for the Trump administration in the short term remains keeping the Strait of Hormuz open and safe. But this week, those more detailed discussions on Iran's nuclear program will proceed.
1: That's Fox's Trey Inks in Tel Aviv. Iran's deputy foreign minister says technical working group meetings are not scheduled for this week. That from Iranian media. Waiting in the U.S. Supreme Court, expected to issue rulings in several cases before the end of its current term.
4: Among the high-profile opinions, a ruling on President Trump's executive order to eliminate birthright citizenship.
1: Fox's Jared Halpern in Washington, nearing 1,500 dead from the twin powerful earthquakes in Venezuela. 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
24: 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Patchy fog possible early, then clearing with a high in the low 90s. An extreme heat warning goes into effect at 9. Your full KNSI forecast is on the way in moments. Good morning, I'm Jennifer Leverins. A Somali man is being accused of being one of the ringleaders of the largest pandemic-era fraud schemes in the United States, and he has been arrested in Mogadishu. U.S. Attorney for Minnesota Daniel Rosen says 42-year-old Abdi Kerm Abdullahi Idli was indicted September of 2022 and has been on the run ever since. He was taken into custody in Somalia by the FBI and Somali police. He was part of the $250 million Feeding Our Future fraud investigation. According to court documents, Idli was an employee of Feeding Our Future who was responsible for recruiting and supporting federal child nutrition program sites under Feeding Our Future sponsorship. He and other Feeding Our Future employees solicited and received bribes and kickbacks from individuals and companies seeking approval to operate fraudulent federal child nutrition program sites. A wounded St. Peter police officer is recovering at home after being released from the hospital. Hundreds of law enforcement officers escorted Officer Austin Buss back to his home. Buss was shot June 18th after 21-year-old Jordan Donahue fled a traffic stop in Mankato and ran into a St. Peter home. State investigators say Donahue fired a shotgun down a stairwell, hitting Buss in his arm and ballistic vest. The Minnesota Bureau of Criminal Apprehension says it is still investigating. The DWI case against a Minnesota state legislator will continue later this summer. State Representative Elliot Engen charged with driving while intoxicated and speeding after he was pulled over March 27th in White Bear Lake. The Lionel Lakes lawmaker appeared in a Maplewood courtroom for an arraignment hearing. Engen did not make a plea. His hearing has been rescheduled for August 28th. Earlier this month, he dropped his bid for state auditor and says he won't seek re-election to the House. University of Minnesota students will pay more after university leaders gave the green light for a tuition increase. The Board of Regents voted to approve a 3.8% tuition hike. They cite the reason for the increase due to rising costs, inflation, and decreasing public investment. It marks the sixth consecutive year tuition costs have gone up as U leaders approved more than $44 million in budget cuts. Minnesota's white water lilies hitting peak season across the state's ponds and lakes. The floating flowers started opening in late June, making them a popular sight for paddlers and lake lovers. The native wildflowers grow in calm water about 4 to 6 feet deep between shoreline plants and fully submerged vegetation. Experts say the plants provide important habitat for fish, waterfowl, amphibians, insects, and other wildlife. Yellow pond lilies also blooming can be found mixed in with the white water lilies. KNSI News Time is 5:35. This look at news brought to you by Create a Legacy, Richmond and Little Falls. For more on these and other stories, visit knsiradio.com, where you can also cast your vote daily in our America 250 listener poll on the moments that shaped our nation. I'm Jennifer Leverins, KNSI News.
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19: 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Now your local forecast from the Hanson Paving Weather Center.
0: Good morning. It is 72 degrees. The time coming up on 5:37, east breeze to 6, humidity 97%, dew point 71. 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We may have a little patchy fog this morning. Sunshine, 93 today. Heat indices climbing up to 107. Wind from the south-southeast, 30 miles an hour. Tonight, still windy, down to 67. Chance of rain till about 11. Tomorrow, sunshine, 89. Tomorrow night, chance of rain, partly cloudy, 66. Wednesday, partial sun, a high 89. 60% chance of rain, could get a quarter of an inch. Wednesday night, 70% chance of rain, maybe a half an inch. Low down to 66. Thursday, sun, 89. Thursday night, 50-50 chance of rain, partly cloudy, 68. Friday, Joetown day, mostly sunny, 87. Slight chance of showers. Friday night, that becomes a 50% chance it will not rain, partly cloudy and 68. July 4th on Saturday, partly sunny, 85, chance of showers. Saturday night, 60% chance of rain, down to 65. And then for Sunday, mostly sunny and 80. 72 right now, AM 1450, FM 99.3. KNSI.
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8: This is a Bloomberg Money Minute. SpaceX may be heading to the consumer wireless market. SpaceX and Charter Communications are said to have held high-level talks about partnering on a consumer mobile phone offering. Sources tell Bloomberg that Charter could run some of SpaceX's phone traffic through its ground-based internet infrastructure, much as it does with its Spectrum Mobile offering. If a deal is finalized, it would help push SpaceX toward achieving its goal of becoming more of a direct-to-consumer mobile phone provider. Stocks are looking at gains to kick off the trading week. Investors continue to watch the latest developments in the Middle East conflict. And luxury retailer Saks Global has emerged from bankruptcy with a new identity. The parent company of Saks Fifth Avenue, Neiman Marcus, and Bergdorf Goodman will now be named Exemplar Luxury Group. Saks says it's cut its debt by almost 75% under its restructuring and will now focus on delivering long-term profitable growth. Courtney Donahoe, Bloomberg Radio.
0: Courtney, thank you. The time, 5:39. It's time for Bill O'Reilly.
25: 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You are listening to the O'Reilly Update. Coming up next, the news with Mike Slater.
26: Thanks, Bill. Here's what's happening this week in America. Temporary means temporary. Second Amendment wins again. Still searching in Venezuela. And Caitlin Clark punched in the neck. It's all coming up, then Bill's going to be here with your message of the day. But first, the Supreme Court, in a 6-3 decision, overturned a lower court that blocked a practice that limited the number of people who could apply for asylum each day. Pro-immigration, anti-border activists said this policy created a humanitarian crisis as thousands of people settled in makeshift shelters on the other side of the border, awaiting their turn for days or months. The policy is still in effect, but so few people are coming to and even attempting to cross the border that this administration doesn't really use it. The court also said that the president can end a program known as temporary protected status, Lower courts said the president can't end temporary protected status. Emphasis on the word temporary. Well, the Supreme Court said they are temporary. But now we have 350,000 Haitians, 6,100 Syrians, among others, whose status is now in jeopardy. Haitians were granted 6 months of temporary protected status back in 2010. The Supreme Court also ruled against a Hawaii law. Most states will allow you to carry a gun one way or the other, either concealed or open carry. But there's some places where you can't. Right, so a gun-free zone. Well, Hawaii passed a law that says you can't carry a gun anywhere unless you have express consent from the property owner. So every place is a gun-free zone unless you have express consent for particular places. 6-3 again, the Supreme Court said no. That is a severe restriction on the daily activities of lawful gun owners in violation of the Second Amendment. Venezuelans still searching for survivors beneath multiple collapsed buildings. Two earthquakes, 7.2 and 7.5. And the way the Richter scale works, that 7.5 earthquake is 2.8 times more energetic than the 7.2. At least 235 people have died. In response to the earthquake, among other actions from our administration, the Treasury Department waived sanctions to allow more relief to make it to the country. Caitlin Clark, the most popular player in the WNBA, was playing a game against the Phoenix team, who everyone, I mean, we all know the name of the Phoenix WNBA team, right? The Mercury, of course. And while she was laying on the court on her back, a player on the other team pushed down on her neck with a closed fist and put all of her weight right on Clark's throat. No foul was called on the play. The coach said it was egregious, clearly disrespectful. After the game, the Phoenix Mercury player was suspended for one game and fined $1,000. I'm Mike Slater from the podcast Politics by Faith. The great Bill O'Reilly has your message of the day. Next.
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1: It is safe to say most Americans could not care less about British politics. Keir Starmer? Who? We know the royal family, but that's about it. When I was in London 3 weeks ago, it was clear the UK was tottering. Garbage everywhere. Muslim neighborhoods unpoliced. Jewish enclaves frightened. Presiding over the chaos was Prime Minister Starmer, who was then booted from office this week. The reason he was sacked is progressive politics. Starmer's tenure is called Starmerite socialism. Some facts. The UK has become a welfare state overrun with third world migrants, many of whom need government handouts. In fact, $441 billion a year is distributed to welfare seekers. That includes government-run health care. But the Brits just take in $438 billion in taxes. So the Treasury is quickly closing in on red ink. Taxes will have to go up. The average British worker cannot afford it. And remember, Starmer and his pals spent little on defense and education. Handouts are the big expense. The USA, of course, is carrying a $30 trillion debt, but we have massive defense and school expenditures. The UK and other European countries hide behind us. So Starmer is out. Americans don't care, but it is very instructive. I'm Bill O'Reilly. I approve the message by writing it. You can reach me, Bill at BillO'Reilly.com, Bill at BillO'Reilly.com, name in town if you wish to opine. Now let's go to the mail. Michael Schottel, Leland, North Carolina, I'm a proud American, but these far-left loons that have been winning elections recently aren't. Which leads me to ask if these people are even qualified to hold federal office. Private citizen, per the First Amendment, can spout off about anything. But if you're elected, you have to take an oath to uphold the Constitution. Good question. You can take your oath and you can say, I'm upholding the Constitution, because that's what they do. Now, you may not think they're doing it. I think insurrection isn't upholding the Constitution, but people are going to justify whatever they do. It's called rationalization. AFR, concierge member, we hope you're pleased with the program. Since Anthony Fauci received a pardon, who signed it? The auto pen? Can President cancel that pardon? No. And the federal courts won't cancel it either. And nobody knows what sort of pen, because it won't say. Maybe there'll be a whistleblower or something. David, concierge member, Bill, I'm a pragmatist and very jaded as well. I'm sorry about the jaded thing, David, but I understand. I can guarantee you, no matter what Rand Paul finds out about Anthony Fauci, nothing will ever happen to him. Probably right. But he will be thoroughly embarrassed. I am positive of that. In a moment, something you might not know. Home ownership has been the foundation of the American dream for generations. 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
0: K-N-S-I. Now the O'Reilly update brings you something you might not know. 81 years ago, the armed forces of the United States defeated the Empire of Japan on the island of Okinawa. The crucial victory accelerated the Allies' advance towards Tokyo, and here is the story. Okinawa, a narrow territory between the Japanese homeland and Taiwan, was critical for the American invasion. The Japanese knew they could not repel the Allied landings on the beach of the island. Instead, they conceded the northern half, creating an elaborate interlocking network of caves, tunnels, and fortified ridges on higher ground. On April 1st, 1945, U.S. Marines arrived in Okinawa. For the next 2 months, they fought for every inch of terrain. Battles took place on the ocean, airfields, dense forests, rugged mountains. At sea, the U.S. fleet faced the largest coordinated kamikaze attacks of the war. Nearly 2,000 suicide pilots sank 36 Allied ships and damaged hundreds more, making it the costliest naval campaign in U.S. history. On June 23rd, the Americans finally vanquished the Japanese. The casualty count on both sides was staggering. 12,000 U.S. soldiers killed, 120,000 Japanese died in combat. 120,000. Another 150,000 civilians perished, but few know what happened to them. In total, more than 100,000 Americans died in the Pacific theater of World War II. The sheer brutality heavily influenced President Truman's decision to drop the atom bombs on Hiroshima and Nagasaki. And here's something else you might not know. The Americans controlled Okinawa for decades. The territory was returned to Japan in May 1972 as a gesture of peace and goodwill between the two nations. Today, Okinawa is a thriving place. The island is home to tropical beaches, wealthy tourists, booming high-tech economy. But the American military does retain a presence there. Hello, China. 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
9: 72 degrees right now. 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East breeze to 6, dew point 71, humidity 97%. It's going to be nasty today. 93, the expected high heat index, could go as high as 107. Southeasterly to 30. For tonight, chance of rain till about 11. Partly cloudy, 67. Going to be windy tonight. Sun in 89 then for tomorrow. Tomorrow night, a chance of rain, partly cloudy, 66. Wednesday, 60% chance of rain, could get a quarter of an inch. Partly sunny, 89. Wednesday night, 70% chance of rain, could get a half an inch, low down to 66. Thursday, sun and 89. Thursday night, a 50% chance of rain, partly cloudy, 68. Friday, sun and 87. Friday, a 50-50 chance of rain, Friday night, that is. Partly cloudy, 68, and then on the 4th of July, partly sunny, 85, a chance of rain. Saturday night down to 65, a 60% chance of showers. Sunday, sun and 80 with a chance of rain. Again, we're at 72 right now. 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
9: 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It's going to be one of those days, my friends. We're up to 73 degrees now, and the time is 6 o'clock.
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0: The U.S. is still planning talks with Iran tomorrow. I'm Dave Anthony, Fox News. Despite attacks over the weekend with Iran still trying to control shipping in the Strait of Hormuz, U.S. Ambassador to the U.N. Mike Waltz tells Fox News Sunday the talks after the deal that extended a ceasefire are key.
14: Focused on ensuring Iran never

0: has a nuclear weapon, but they need to understand their leverage is diminishing by the day.
1: But Fox's Trey Yingst reports from Tel Aviv.
2: Over the weekend, 60 members of Iran's Assembly of Experts released a statement saying Iran's nuclear rights must not be subject to discussion or dispute. This government body also threatened President Trump and Israeli Prime Minister Netanyahu, saying they must be brought to justice. The statement comes as the situation between Israel and Hezbollah plays out on a separate but parallel track. The Israelis launched new strikes against Hezbollah this weekend after Hezbollah killed one IDF soldier.
1: As part of the deal negotiated with the U.S., Iran can sell oil and get sanctions relief and access at some point to frozen funds. Iran's president claims Qatar, where talks may be held tomorrow, will release $6 billion in assets, though U.S. officials have said no Iranian money's been unfrozen at this point. The digging and the searching through earthquake rubble continues in Venezuela, where survivors keep being found.
3: 12 hours of painstaking effort saw the father and his son pulled from the ruins of their home. The pair among 33 people rescued over the weekend, but some 1,500 are confirmed dead after last week's double earthquake in Venezuela. Thousands more missing. Despite an international operation, more help is needed.
1: Fox's Jonathan Savage. Wildfires keep burning in Utah. One near the Colorado line killed three firefighters over the weekend, injured two others. The biggest of the fires is the cottonwood in the Fish Lake National Forest in Utah, the largest in the country right now. It's burned about 145 square miles, zero containment. 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
5: KNSI News time is 6:02. Patchy fog possible early and then clearing with a high in the low 90s. Your full KNSI forecast on the way in moments. Good morning, I'm Jennifer Leverins. A Cold Spring man is dead after a stabbing Saturday evening and a suspect is behind bars. Police were called to the 400 block of 8th Avenue North just after 8:30 on a report of an assault and found a man suffering from an apparent stab wound. He was pronounced dead at the scene. The suspect taken into custody after being arrested there at the scene. He's being held at the Stearns County Jail pending formal charges. The victim's identity has not been released. The Cold Spring and Richmond Police Department is continuing its investigation. St. Cloud took on more debt in 2025, even as property value growth slowed. The city's new annual comprehensive financial report shows total outstanding debt climbed $6.2 million to $189.8 million. During the year, the city issued a $16.3 million bond for street reconstruction and equipment, drew an additional $11.2 million in state infrastructure loans, and paid down $21.4 million in existing debt. The borrowing has not hurt the city's credit standing. Standard & Poor's affirmed St. Cloud's AA plus rating, citing its role as a regional economic center, a diverse employment base, and solid financial operations. By most measures, the books are in good shape. The city's overall net position grew nearly $37 million, and independent auditors issued a clean opinion, which is the strongest result a government can receive. An extreme heat warning takes effect at 9 o'clock this morning across central Minnesota as a big bubble of heat and humidity will cover the area today. The National Weather Service expects afternoon temps in the low 90s combined with dew points in the mid-70s, pushing heat index values well above 100. Forecasters warn prolonged exposure can quickly lead to heat-related illnesses. They say to stay hydrated, limit time outdoors, seek air-conditioned spaces when possible, and take frequent breaks if working outside. And a new day camp at the Stearns History Museum takes kids back to the early days of Stearns County this August. Time Traveler Camp returns Tuesday, August 4th through Thursday, August 6th. The cost is $50 per child for all 3 days, and there will be hands-on activities including photography and granite splitting. More info and a link to register is at knsiradio.com. KNSI News time is 6:05. 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I'm Jennifer Leverins, KNSI News.
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4: 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Now your local forecast from the Hanson Paving Weather Center.
14: Good morning. It is 6:07. We have 73 degrees right now. 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It is going to be hot and humid today. Meteorologist Paul Tremblay, let's get right to it.
15: Yeah, definitely. No way around it here with this extreme heat warning going into effect midday today. Through midnight tonight, we'll probably see some of this heat-related advisories on and off throughout the duration of this week. So not one and done, unfortunately, with this. We are going to see the heat index values getting up to 105, maybe towards 110 in some parts of our area this afternoon. Otherwise, a mix of clouds and sunshine developing as we stay with daytime highs about 93, southeast winds at 10 to 15, some higher gusts. Isolated storm chances tonight, otherwise better chances more north, 67. And then some sun and hot, humid weather for Tuesday, around 90 tomorrow. Southwest winds 5 to 10. A few storms could push in Tuesday night, 66. Maybe a storm chance into Wednesday, then partly sunny, 89. A few more storm chances Wednesday night, Thursday night. And daytime temps still with partly sunny skies, still edging up to about 90 Thursday and Friday. Southerly winds 5 to 15 through the later half of the week. And so far, looks like temps still hedging up upper 80s Saturday. A few more scattered storm chances into the weekend. I'm meteorologist Paul Tremblay.
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14: Good morning, it is 6:09, and it is time for sports, which is brought to us this morning by the Trout Companies. They are experts at removing contaminants that may make your water smell bad and taste worse. Minnesota Twins take care of the Colorado Rockies. 3-2 the final. Minnesota wins the rubber match in Target Field. Cody Clemens and Ryan Kreidler each went deep with a solo shot. Having a little bit more on that, let's see. Connor Prelip gave up 2 runs, found a career-high 10 batters over 6 innings. Nice. Twins manager Dick Shelton says the bullpen deserves the credit.
16: Morris up to 99 tonight. Bonda came in and did. Unfortunately, you know, we're still evaluating where he's at after the ninth. And then Gomez comes in at a tough spot.
14: Minnesota visiting the Houston Astros. 3-game series starts tonight. Minnesota's won 2 out of their last 3. NHL draft wrapped up over the weekend. The Wild made 3 total picks. Minnesota's first pick came when they picked forward Adam Anderson, 83rd overall. Lynx beat the Wings. Cheryl Reeves tying the WNBA record for career coaching wins, 85-77, the final there. Natasha Howard and Olivia Miles led everybody. They had 21 points Minnesota's won back-to-back games. They'll take on the New York Liberty at their place on Friday. Let's go to the golf course. As long as we can hit the pool afterwards, right? Two players are tied atop the leaderboard of the Travelers Championship. They suspended play because of darkness at TPC River Highlands yesterday. Scotty Scheffler and Victor Hovland both 21 under. Colin Morikawa finished in third. He's 20 under. Defending champ Keegan Bradley tied for 14th at 14 under. Scheffler and Hovland face off in a playoff. That starts later on this morning. Shane Van Gisbergen claims his first race of the NASCAR Cup Series in the in-season challenge, had a win at Sonoma over the weekend. The driver of the number 97 car held off Chase Briscoe to take home the checkered flag in the Toyota, that is, Save Mart 350. Ty Gibbs, Kyle Larson, and Christopher Bell round out your top five. The in-season tournament continues next Sunday at Chicagoland Speedway. To the World Cup we go. Team Canada opened up the knockout stage of the World Cup, had a 1-0 win over South Africa in Inglewood. Canada's first knockout match win in World Cup history. The round of 32 continues. There are three more matches today. Brazil and Japan in Houston, Germany and Paraguay in Foxborough, and the Netherlands and Morocco square off in Mexico. And that is sports. Bob Hughes here, AM 1450, FM 99.3. KNSI, good morning. Our time now coming up on 6:12.
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14: 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I can almost say welcome to July, because that's certainly knocking on the door.
31: Man.
14: And welcome to the week of the 4th of July, our nation's 250th. Birthday. How about that? Man. Those of us who were around to see number 200 never even thought about 250. Are you kidding me? Man. So, the official high yesterday, 80 degrees. 102, the record back in 1931. That is the average high for yesterday. No snowfall. We got some rain just a little bit so far. That can't be right. Oh, wait a minute. 37 hundredths yesterday. So far, 3.62 inches of rain. We are above normal by about 13 hundredths. No great shakes there. But yeah, there is likely some more on the way, correct? We can just pull it right out of the air almost today. The average high today, 80. 58 is your average overnight low. We continue to lose daylight. 5:30 with the sunrise this morning. 9:09 with the sunset. 5:31 tomorrow morning. Sunset at 9:09 tomorrow night. What have we lost? 3 minutes so far? The slide continues. As for today, well, let's see. We have some fog and mist, 72 in Alexandria and in Glenwood right now. 75 degrees in Morris. 77 now in Wilmer. Both communities with fog and mist as well. How about that? 77 degrees at 6:16 in the morning in Wilmer. That's warm. At this particular time, oh, the day. So you know the drill, right? An extreme heat warning today. Dangerously hot conditions, heat indices, some say up to 110 for portions of Minnesota, our neighborhood included. Heat-related illnesses increase significantly, not only for us human beings, but let's think about the four-leggeds too, right? They're part of the family, got to take care of them. Watch the youngsters, watch the oldsters. And if you have to work outside, man, hydration is going to be the key today. Plenty of fluids, right? I'm going to say electrolytes are always good. Pedialyte's very good. Gatorade, all that kind of stuff. Water, pretty darn good as well. You start feeling a little weird? You are a little weird. No, I don't mean that way. I mean, if you start feeling a little weird, take some breaks. Get into the shade. Get out of the heat. Get into some AC if you need to. And by the way, that also applies to your pets. The only way that your dog and cat can get rid of any of that heat is to pant. Do not throw ice water on the dog. Or give them ice cold water. Just give them regular tap water, room temperature. Let them drink. Let them relax. Let them take care of themselves. If you can put wet towels on them, that helps them get rid of that heat as well. We used to take Cody the Wonder Dog and set up a big old swimming pool for her. Well, one of those little kid wading pools. Man, she would just lay right in there. One of the best things you can do there. Good luck, everybody. Keep an eye on everybody. Just because. First real blast of heat this summer, right? They're saying 107 to 110 for the heat indices. And then there's the forecast, right, for the rest of the week. Summertime by George on Wednesday, we have a 60, then a 70% chance of showers and thunderstorms. Wednesday proper at 60%. Wednesday night, 70%. Let us hope not, okay? We can catch a break without any rainfall during summertime by George. On Thursday, sunshine and 89. Thursday night's when we have the 50-50 chance of rain. And then we move into Friday. Of course, Joetown rocks. Sunshine 87, Friday night, partly cloudy down to 68 with a 50% chance it will not rain. July the 4th, partly sunny, 85, Saturday night. Right now, they say a 60% chance of rain. I doubt that. 65 for the overnight low. And then on Sunday, mostly sunny and 80. So you need to know what's going on, right, for the 4th here in St. Cloud. Obviously, the fireworks are going to be second to none. Big 4th of July parade over in St. Joseph. We will be there for that. You are invited for that. Going to head over today just to scope out everything. Nothing set up or anything like that. But I would not be surprised if some people have already got their parade route blanket staked out on the boulevard. Usually happens, doesn't it? AM 1450, FM 99.3, KNSI. If you're wondering about what's going to be going on over in St. Joe, everything to do with the 4th of July on Friday, right? Joetown rocks on Friday. More on that in just a bit.
0: What's the ox say? Monday on Hot Talk with the Ox. Right away, it's Heard It on Hot Talk. Spot the fake news and you could win Bob Dylan in concert tickets. Then hear a recap of the weekend festivals and all things 4th of July week. Oh, and Minnesota has a booth at the Great American State Fair in Washington, D.C. But hear what states don't and why. 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
14: This is KNSI's Countdown to Freedom. No taxation without representation. That was the war cry of the colonists against the British. It was what started the Revolutionary War. But have you ever wondered why the taxes were being raised? Think about it. Taxes are used to pay for government expenditures, and this case was no different. A great war had taken place for nearly three quarters of a century between the world powers of the day, and England was deeply in debt. The English colonies were a treasure trove of raw materials. The world, including Great Britain, needed those raw materials. So, England passed the Navigation Acts. It made them the sole distributor of American goods. The world had to beat a path or sail a ship to their door and pay handsomely for lumber, copper, hemp, tar, turpentine, and whatever else the colonies could provide. The British Parliament also imposed the Molasses and Sugar Acts, which meant collecting taxes from the colonists, and those large amounts of cash meant individual treasuries in larger communities. It just made paying the thousands of occupying troops so much easier. The English also ran their own courts and imposed their own justice system. After conviction, of course, you can understand why the colonists were getting more than a little testy. There was also the contempt the English officers openly had for the local militia, who still, for the most part, considered themselves to be Englishmen. Why was it okay for British authorities to demand horses, feed, wagons, and quarters for their men? But yet the locals didn't have the right to defend the British Empire. In fact, some signers of the Declaration of Independence had been dressed down and sent home when they volunteered their services to the crown. Purposeful damage to a man's self-esteem is a wound that sometimes doesn't easily heal and may never. When you put it all together, overtaxation from a faraway government, kangaroo courts running roughshod over honest people, and the smarmy attitude of someone who wouldn't last a day outside the city. It was all happening to people who had literally carved a living out of the wilderness. It's one dog that the British never should have poked. Learn about the history of our country and know that the many freedoms we enjoy today came with great cost. 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AM 1450, FM 99.3, KNSI. Good morning. 626. Coming up on Friday, the 3rd of July, and Saturday, the 4th of July, we have some rather amazing specials courtesy of Fox Radio News. The Fox American 250 broadcast, where they have put together their version of the top 250 things that happened in the country over the past 250 years. Also, why I love America. That is going to be some good stuff. And we have Patriot War, and I'm just going to play that little promo here this morning.
4: Before there was a nation, there was a brutal, desperate war for survival. As America marks its 250th anniversary, Fox Nation presents a Fox News Radio special, The Patriot War with Kelsey Grammer. In the summer of 1776, Thomas Jefferson is tasked with writing the Declaration of Independence in Philadelphia, while in New York, a secret conspiracy threatens the life of General George Washington.
14: Gonna be good stuff! 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KNSI, good morning.
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14: 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Good morning. It is 6:30. We're at 73 degrees in St. Cloud. Later today, 93. Heat indices could climb as much as 107, maybe 110. Be very thoughtful. Keep an eye on everybody today, the pets as well, okay?
17: Fox News, I'm Gianna Gelosi. The U.S. and Iran agreeing to pause strikes and meet later this week after escalating tensions threatened to put their peace deal at risk over the weekend.
18: Technical talks on fleshing out the proposed peace deal are reported by Reuters to be planned for Tuesday in Qatar, but the Iranian deputy foreign minister insists they have nothing in the diary this week. This after the United States and Iran agreed to end a recent renewal of violence. American strikes against Iranian targets near the Strait of Hormuz were met with attempted Iranian drone attacks on the U.S. military in Bahrain.
17: That's Fox's Jonathan Savage. The search for survivors continues in Venezuela after twin earthquakes killed more than 1,400 people last week.
19: Nearly 70,000 others are reported missing and thousands of buildings are destroyed. Venezuelans are criticizing the government's response as inadequate.
17: Fox's Ashley Strohmeyer. 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
21: 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Patchy fog possible early, then clearing with a high in the low 90s. Your full KNSI forecast is on the way in moments. Good morning, I'm Jennifer Leverins. One of the men accused of playing a major role in the Feeding Our Future fraud scheme is now in custody after being on the run for nearly 4 years. 42-year-old Abdikerim Abdullahi Idli was indicted in September 2022 but fled the country. He was captured in Mogadishu on June 25th. Court documents say Idli worked for Feeding Our Future, where he was responsible for recruiting and supporting federal child nutrition program sites. The indictment alleges Idli was an employee of Feeding Our Future who was responsible for recruiting and supporting federal child nutrition program sites under Feeding Our Future sponsorship. He also created his own fraudulent meal sites under nominee owners, falsely claiming those sites serving thousands of kids a day. Prosecutors say he pocketed more than $5 million in bribes, kickbacks, and other fraud proceeds and put them into accounts tied to those shell companies. The investigation into former Minneapolis Police Chief Brian O'Hara's misconduct cost taxpayers more than $100,000. The city of Minneapolis hired a law firm to investigate allegations O'Hara had sexual relationships with police employees. According to reports, the firm found O'Hara knowingly interfered with the investigation by deleting evidence, but it could not prove O'Hara had romantic relationships with subordinates. The final cost will likely be higher than reported because attorneys continued working on the case into May. House Speaker Mike Johnson says he is sending the bipartisan housing bill to President Donald Trump today. Johnson made the comment during an appearance on Fox Sunday Morning Futures after Trump canceled the planned signing of the bill last week. The legislation is meant to cut away some of the red tape and make it easier to build homes, and it sailed through the House and Senate and was set to be signed by Trump last week before the ceremony was canceled. In a post on Truth Social, Trump said he wouldn't sign the bill until the Save America Act is passed. The voting bill would require ID in order to cast a ballot. There's a beef about beef as Argentina fans pour into Texas for the World Cup, drop thousands of Argentine supporters into one of the top cattle producing states in the world, and the debate is inevitable, not about players or brackets, but steaks. Argentina and Texas share a culture built around beef, but they raise it differently. Argentine cattle, mostly grass-fed and open pastures, producing leaner meat with intense earthy flavors. Texas beef, predominantly grain-fed, with more marbling and a sweeter taste. Texas Agriculture Commissioner Sid Miller says the U.S. can actually take some credit for Argentina's cattle quality, but fans on both sides may disagree. And the Twins top the Colorado Rockies 3-2 in their rubber match at Target Field. Minnesota has won two of its last three. They visit the Houston Astros in a three-game series that starts tonight. KNSA News Time, 6:35. 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For more on these and other stories, visit knsiradio.com, where you can also cast your vote daily in our America 250 listener poll on the moments that shaped our nation. I'm Jennifer Leverins, KNSI News.
0: 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Thanks to Andy's Towing. Remember to always ask for Andy's Towing. They'll get you going.
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5: 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Temps at 73 degrees. We have an east breeze to 8. Dew point 72, humidity 96%. 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Wind gusting to 30 miles an hour from the southeast. It's going to be sunny and hot. For tonight, partly cloudy down to 67, still windy. Slight chance of thunderstorms. Tomorrow, sunshine 89. Tomorrow night, a chance of rain, partly cloudy 66. As for your Wednesday, a 60% chance of rain, could get a quarter of an inch, a high 89. Wednesday night, a 70% chance of rain, could get a quarter, maybe a half an inch, 66 for the low. Sunshine 89 for Thursday. Thursday night, 50-50. Partly cloudy, 68. That's it will or it won't rain. We'll see. Then Friday rolls around, mostly sunny, 87. Friday night, a 50-50 chance of rain again, partly cloudy, 68. On the 4th. Partial sun, 85. Chance of rain at 40%. That night, 60%, down to 65. And then on Sunday, chance of showers, mostly sunny, and 80 degrees. An extreme heat warning in effect this morning from 9 o'clock until midnight. It's going to get hot. It's going to get sticky. Keep an eye on everybody. The pets, too. Make sure they have an opportunity to cool off and get a drink of water. Hydration will be the key. KNSI Radio News Time, 6:38. If you are wondering about what's going on here in St. Cloud on the 4th of July, stay with us. You're going to find out from Christina Buttonhoff coming up right after this.
6: 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Comcast is planning to split its media and technology businesses, spinning off NBC Universal into a separate publicly traded company. NBC Universal will hold its theme parks, Universal Film and Television Studios, NBC and Telemundo, Peacock Streaming, and the Bravo Cable business, as well as its European media business. The remaining Comcast will hold the company's broadband, wireless, and cable TV units. Checking on the markets, the U.S. and Iran agreed to another truce, and that's sending stock futures higher this Monday. As investors look to the second half of the year, Wall Street is weighing a growing list of risks, including whether the artificial intelligence rally can keep on going. And baseball managers make far less money than top coaches in other sports, while also having to grind out a six-month, 162-game season. The typical salary is between $1.5 million and $8 million, well below salaries for coaches in the NBA and NFL. Courtney Donahoe, Bloomberg Radio.
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5: 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Good morning. The time is 6:40. Sports brought to us by the Trout Companies. You know they know water. From the bottom to the tap. First half of the Great Plains West champions, St. Cloud Rocks, shut out the Bismarck Larks 12-0 last night, yesterday afternoon, really, ahead of the series finale coming up today at Joe Faber Field. St. Cloud finishes up their series at home tonight, 6:35. Pickleball paddle giveaway to the first 400 fans at Joe Faber Field, thanks to Century Bank. 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Twins beat the Rockies yesterday, 3-2. The rubber match at Target Field, Cody Clemens and Ryan Kreidler each went deep with a solo shot. Connor Prelip gave up two runs, fanned a career-high 10 batters over six innings. Minnesota's won two of their last three. Manager Derek Shelton says it was nice to end the series on a high note.
2: Really good team win, and then Kreidler, you know, big swing there with two outs going dead center. So good way to cap off the homestand.
5: No kidding. Minnesota visits the Astros with a three-game series. That starts tonight. NHL draft is done. The Wild had three total picks. The first one came when they selected forward Adam Anderson, 83rd overall. WNBA, the coach of the Lynx, Cheryl Reeve, has now tied the record for career coaching wins. Lynx beat the Dallas Wings 85-77 in Arlington. Minnesota's won back-to-back games. They'll visit New York's Liberty coming up on Friday. Two players are tied atop the leaderboard of the Travelers Championship. They had to call it because of darkness yesterday. TPC River Highlands, the course, Scottie Scheffler and Victor Hovland tied at 21 under. Colin Morikawa finished at 30. He was 20 under. Keegan Bradley, the defending champion, 14th at 14 under. They're going to face off in a playoff a little bit later on this morning. Shane Van Gisbergen wins at Sonoma to claim his first in-season challenge race. The driver of the number 97 car held off Chase Briscoe to take home the checkered flag in the Toyota Save Mart 350. Ty Gibbs, Kyle Larson, and Christopher Bell round out your top five. Everybody's gassed up on their way to Chicagoland Speedway this coming Sunday. And Team Canada opened up the knockout stage of the World Cup, had a 1-0 win over South Africa in Englewood, Canada's first knockout match win in World Cup history. Now the round of 32 continues. There are three more matches today. Brazil and Japan square off in Houston. Germany and Paraguay battle in Foxborough. The Netherlands and Morocco duel in Mexico. And that is sports. Bob Hughes here, AM 1450, FM 99.3, KNSI.
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5: AM 1450, FM 99.3, KNSI. Ladies and gentlemen, it is time to light that slow-burning fuse. The 4th of July, knocking on the door. 5 days, my friends. 5 days. Christina Buttonhoff is with us today to let us know everything is set, everything is ready to go, right?
11: Yeah, it is. Actually, things have come along really, really well. So now we're just kind of in a holding pattern here and waiting for the week to progress and kind of watching the weather.
5: Everybody's got their eye on the weather. That is for darn sure. Now it's way too far away to be able to pin anything down, right?
11: Sure.
5: Yeah, absolutely.
11: For sure. I really did want to mention, though, as we get closer, I mean, we've not canceled a show in 80 years.
5: Right.
11: So this is going to be number 80. And, you know, unless there's risk for potential bad weather, then we'll look at it. But if there's rain, come on down. If you're wondering what's going on, go on our Facebook page. So St. Cloud Fireworks is the Facebook page, and we'll have updates on there.
5: All right. We'll also have them here at KNSI Radio. Now, let's talk about Saturday, the 4th of July schedule of events. Everything really fires up right around 3 o'clock. That's when you fling the gate open and the festival grounds open up, right?
11: Yeah. So we'll have some food trucks out there maybe a little bit earlier setting up. And at about 3 o'clock, we have a vendor fair that starts. And I think we've got close to 20-25 folks that are going to come down with various items. So we'll have that going on down there. Just wrapped up the Minnesota Military Museum. So they're going to be joining us too, and they're bringing down a huge 10x20 canopy tent. And they're also going to be bringing down a restored World War II Jeep. So we're going to have that display, and then we're going to have a bunch of other display items from them. St. Cloud Stand Down is going to be down there as well, just helping people out and educating. And food trucks will be going on, and then we have Diamond back at 6 o'clock taking the stage. We're going about an hour early this year just because they were nice enough to give us another hour. And then we have the municipal band starting at 8:30 on the backstage. And all of that's going to be going straight up until 10 o'clock when the fireworks go off.
5: Christina, can you tell everybody when, about what time, the big flyover is going to take place?
11: Yeah, we don't know. We just know that we were approved. We will be getting one. They will go over, I believe, two times. So their route gets established pretty much within 24 hours of when they're going to take off, and they'll be leaving Duluth. And I know that they have probably 30 or 40 approvals besides us in the state of Minnesota, so they'll be hitting every location.
5: You know, that's pretty cool, because it takes them, what, about 7 minutes to fly from Duluth to St. Cloud if they could do it on a straight shot. And I know there's also many, many other factors that contribute to whether or not that's going to happen. Obviously, we have to wonder about the helicopter pad at the St. Cloud Hospital. That can kind of get in the way if there happens to be an emergency somewhere. But we'll keep our fingers crossed that that does not happen. Let's talk a little bit about what's going on for the kids to keep the youngsters entertained, Christina.
11: Yeah, so super excited that we'll have a bunch of bounce houses back this year. So they'll be able to play in those areas and run around. I do believe we have some face painters that are going to come down, and then also folks that are with the vendor fair. There are some children-related items down there as well. It's just, I mean, overall, it's just a beautiful park to hang out at and relax. Enjoy the day.
5: Now, when you talk about a beautiful park in which to hang out, you're talking about Wilson Park, right? Because that's where everything is going to be going on this year for the 4th of July fireworks, USA 250. And again, folks, stcloudfireworks.org, the place to be. And if you are wondering, can we get over to Hester? Well, that answer is yes. You can set your stuff up over there. Barbecue grills, coolers, that whole nine yards. But if you really want to get up close and personal, Wilson Park, the place to be, huh?
11: Yeah, and that's where we shoot the fireworks from. But, well, you know, Wilson Park is the place to be. But Hester Park, you know, if you're looking just to go down and catch some fireworks and call it a day, still a beautiful place to go hang out at and watch the fireworks.
5: Absolutely, and I do have to mention this again, because there are going to be some shuttle buses that are going to be operating from the library, correct?
11: Yeah, so super excited to partner up with Trobex again this year. They donate their time and their services, and starting at about 6 o'clock, you can park at the St. Cloud Library. The library is closed that day, so there'll be plenty of parking in there. And they're going to take you from the St. Cloud Library to Wilson Park, and then they're just going to keep making that route until fireworks are done. So once they have everybody out of Wilson Park that wants a ride, then they'll be done for the evening.
5: All right.
11: If you could park at the library and use that shuttle, please do.
5: Okay, great point there. We should also mention, what about parking over around Wilson Park? What do we need to know there?
11: So parking at Wilson Park will be outside of the park area. So Riverside is always closed for emergency vehicles. All of the side streets are going to be open. There are some reserve parking areas for folks that were sponsors, so you'll see some of those signs up, but there's plenty of parking up in that area. If you have a handicap sticker, please come to the gate. They will let you in. We have reserved spots down in the park for handicapped stickers and folks that need that service.
5: Gotcha. Christina, is there anything else that people need to know other than the fact that making a donation really makes the fireworks happen? You can, again, go to stcloudfireworks.org. A huge thanks to all of the sponsors that make this whole thing possible.
11: Yeah, absolutely. And you know, it takes a village sometimes. And I have to say, if anything, we have a community that steps up each and every year when we need it. So we have some major sponsors, but we also have a whole community full of people that come in and help out. And, you know, everybody does $5, $10. That adds up fast. So if you haven't made a donation, you definitely can the day of. We'll have stuff down at the park, and you can just click on the QR code, and we'll get you in and get a donation from you.
5: Well, all right. It sounds like you're speeding again. No, I'm kidding. You young lady, you have yourself a great day, okay? And thank you so much for everything that you have done, your committee, everybody that's on the board. Folks, this is a huge, huge effort, and it happens every single year. Christina, thank you, and thanks to all the sponsors. Looking for some great, great 4th of July fireworks again this season. 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
5: 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Tell them Bill sent you today. On this Monday, I wrote a message of the day last week that Robert De Niro, the actor, very fine actor, should leave the country, should move somewhere else.
19: And I think this is the first time I've ever said that about a celebrity. It's not that I care what De Niro thinks about Donald Trump or the country or politics or anything like that.

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10: He insists yet again Iran will not have a nuclear weapon. I'm Dave Anthony, Fox News. President Trump wrote that on Truth Social this morning. The day after posting, it's very possible Iran will never learn, and we will be forced to militarily complete the job, and Iran's Islamic Republic will no longer exist this amid more weekend fighting.
11: Technical talks on fleshing out the proposed peace deal are reported by Reuters to be planned for Tuesday in Qatar, but the Iranian deputy foreign minister insists they have nothing in the diary this week. This after the United States and Iran agreed to end a recent renewal of violence. American strikes against Iranian targets near the Strait of Hormuz were met with attempted Iranian drone attacks on the U.S. military in Bahrain. The flare-up began with Iranian strikes on two ships attempting to transit the strait.
10: Fox's Jonathan Savage. The price of oil is up 1%, but WTI has dropped recently to almost pre-Iran conflict levels. Gas has not fallen back to that.

0: Yeah, AAA's national average for regular $3.86 a gallon today. In another Truth Post this morning, the president urged people to report any gas station price abuses after demanding last week oil companies lower pump prices faster. More than 4 days after double earthquakes rocked Venezuela, they still dig through rubble looking for survivors. Thousands remain missing. More than 1,400 have died. And Fox's Nate Foy's in Caracas.
1: This 17-floor condo building fully collapsed. We spoke with a woman who has a cousin who is living on the second floor, still holding out hope that she's alive. And we've had several aftershocks, which poses a damage for all these rescue workers.
0: And there is just another strong aftershock a few minutes ago. The wildfire fight continues in Utah and Colorado, where three firefighters were killed over the weekend, two injured.
2: The U.S. Wildland Fire Service says the deaths and burn injuries Saturday happened in Mesa County, Colorado, during a burn incident resulting in shelter deployment. That's an extreme emergency situation when fast-moving flames overtake the firefighter's position, leaving no way out. They lie on the ground under a quickly unpacked portable heat shield.
0: That's Fox's Chris Foster. 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
4: 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We are looking for a high in the low 90s today. Your full KNSI forecast on the way in moments. Good morning, I'm Jennifer Leverenz. Public safety is the single biggest driver of spending in St. Cloud City government, and those costs kept climbing in 2025. The city's new annual comprehensive financial report shows public safety spending reached $50 million last year, up nearly $4 million from 2024, and accounting for roughly 57% of all governmental expenses. The biggest factor was the fire department, which added 10 positions during the year and also took delivery of a new ladder truck, pumper truck, and fire engine. The department's budget also had to be amended by more than $264,000 to cover retiree payouts and overtime that weren't included in the original spending plan. Citywide, personnel costs were pushed higher by the new firefighters, cost of living adjustments, step raises, and climbing insurance costs. A man is dead, another in custody, following a stabbing in Cold Spring Saturday evening. Officials were called to the 400 block of 8th Avenue North just after 8:30 on a report of an assault. They arrived to find the man who had been stabbed. He was pronounced dead at the scene. One person at the home taken into custody and is being held in the Stearns County Jail pending formal charges. The victim's name has not yet been released. An extreme heat warning goes into effect at 9 o'clock this morning for central Minnesota as the hottest air of the season settles in. The National Weather Service says temps will be in the low 90s, dew points into the mid-70s, sending heat index values soaring into the triple digits. Forecasters say heat-related illness risk increases significantly during extreme heat and high humidity events. They say to drink plenty of fluid, stay in air-conditioned spaces. If working outside, take frequent breaks and also recognize the signs and symptoms of heat-related illnesses. Learn more at knsiradio.com. And the Stearns History Museum is launching a new summer day camp for kids next month. Time Traveler Camp runs Tuesday, August 4th through Thursday, August 6th, with each day focused on a different era of Stearns County history, from early explorers and the fur trade to the county's first industries. All activities include hiking, granite splitting, and photography. The cost is $50 per child for all 3 days. 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KNSI News time is 7:05. This look at news is brought to you by Create a Legacy, Richmond and Little Falls. 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I'm Jennifer Leverenz, KNSI News.
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11: Well, we'll get to the fog and mist that is starting to pop up all over the place. 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It is going to be hot today. Here's meteorologist Paul Trombley with all the sweaty details. Paul?
12: That's right. Yeah, definitely going to be a continuation of that all week long here for us. So I'm not going to lose that high humidity or the temps at least pushing near 90 each day this week. And today, starting things off with a heat extreme heat warning. In fact, from midday today through late tonight, as a heat index value is 105 to maybe up to 110 this afternoon. As we do stay with daytime highs at about 93, as we otherwise stay with a mix of clouds and sunshine throughout the day, as winds will stay to the southeast about 10 to 20 at times. Tonight, isolated storm chances, better chances to the north across the state, 67, partly to mostly sunny. Tuesday, 89, southwest winds, 5 to 15. 66, a storm chance Tuesday night, and then scattered storm chance into Wednesday, partly sunny, then 89, a few more storm chances, especially in the nighttime frames here, Wednesday night, Thursday night. Otherwise, partly sunny Thursday and Friday, highs around 90 both days. More scattered storm chances Friday night, 68. Scattered storms Saturday, along with partial sun, upper 80s. Mid-80s, isolated showers or storms Sunday. I'm meteorologist Paul Trombley.
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11: All righty then, we're at 7:09. Sports coming up in just a sec. You need to know this, though. Fog and mist. The temperature in St. Cloud is 74. Fog and mist, 73 in Alex. Litchfield, 77 degrees right now. Minneapolis, St. Paul, Montevideo, 77 degrees. 77 in Wilmer. They have fog and mist. 72 degrees in Sauk Center. Fog, mist there as well. 75 with fog and mist in Morris. What a day this is going to be. Sweat City comes to mind. AM 1450, FM 99.3, KNSI, good morning. 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The Trout Companies are committed to providing you with the finest quality water supply that is possible. Twins get a three-game series win over the Rockies, 3-2. They win the rubber match yesterday. Ryan Kreidler with the go-ahead solo home run in the seventh inning. He was not alone. One other dinger, courtesy of Cody Clemens. Connor Prelip gave up two runs, fanned a career-high 10 batters over six innings. Again, Minnesota's won two of their last three. Derek Shelton talks about the win.
13: I think it starts with Connor Prelip. I mean, career high 10 strikeouts was really good. Execution of the curveball and the slider may be the best we've seen it all year long.
11: All right, Minnesota on the road in Houston. Three-game series starts tonight. NHL draft over the weekend. Minnesota's first pick, 83rd. His name, Adam Anderson. Well, at least he's an Anderson, and he'll fit right in. Cheryl Reeve has tied the WNBA record for career coaching wins. The Lynx beat the Dallas Wings 85-77 in Arlington. Natasha Howard and Olivia Miles each had 21 points. Minnesota has won back-to-back games. They take on the New York Liberty this Friday. Two players are tied still atop the leaderboard at the Travelers Championship. They had to suspend play because it was getting dark at TPC River Highlands. Scottie Scheffler and Victor Hovland, both 21 under after the final round. Colin Morikawa finished third at 20 under. The defending champ is Keegan Bradley. He was tied for 14th at 14 under. A playoff begins this morning. Shane Van Gisbergen claimed his first race in the NASCAR Cup Series in-season challenge, won at Sonoma. The driver of the number 97 car held off Chase Briscoe to take home the checkered flag. It was the Toyota Save Mart 350. Ty Gibbs, Kyle Larson, and Christopher Bell round out your top five finishers. The in-season tournament continues this coming Sunday, Chicagoland Speedway. To the World Cup, Team Canada in the knockout stage. They get a 1-0 win over South Africa, Canada's first knockout match win in World Cup history. Now the round of 32 continues. There are three more matches today. Brazil and Japan square off in Houston. Germany and Paraguay battle in Foxborough. And the Netherlands and Morocco will duel in Mexico. That is sport. I am Bob Hughes, AM 1450, FM 99.3, KNSI. Good morning. Our time now at 7:12.
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0: 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Folks, this weekend, Friday and Saturday, obviously, Friday is Jotun Rocks night, right? Going to be there hosting that, emceeing that. What a wonderful opportunity again this year. Thank you. Thank you. Thank you. The KNSI crew is going to be there. There's going to be some monstrous music. Swing on by. You know, everybody starts setting up their chairs at 12:01, myself included. The KNSI booth is going to be there. The crew is going to be over there. You should be there as well. You know about Jotun Rocks, of course, on the 4th of July, the big parade over there. That gets done in time for everybody to head on over to St. Cloud for the fireworks celebration. We were talking with Christina Buttonhoff about all of that. There's going to be all sorts of great stuff to do, as you know. And then, of course, the fireworks that night, just after 10 o'clock here. 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Some of the programming that you are going to hear Friday and Saturday have to do with our nation's independence. Why I Love America. The Fox 250. Find out what made America great. They've got 250 items at least. And then Kelsey Grammer steps in with the Patriot War. And here's a sneak peek at that.
1: In the spring of 1776, 32-year-old Thomas Jefferson enjoys the serenity of Monticello, his secluded estate in the Virginia countryside. Away from war, politics, and revolution.
2: Thomas Jefferson was a very wealthy plantation owner in Virginia, and he was expected to be a leader in that colony. He was a member of the House of Burgesses. He had participated in some of the early revolutionary documents, but he wasn't yet the Jefferson we know today. He was mostly concerned with renovating his house, Monticello, with his young family at home. This was a particularly difficult moment for Jefferson because they had recently lost their infant son. His wife was really struggling with the complications after childbirth. So he was always worried that at any point he would lose her.
3: Sir. Your wife's up. Would you like to breakfast at her bedside again?
4: 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Thank you, Jupiter.
0: 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The behind-the-scenes look at the life and times of the father of the Declaration of Independence. Where would America be without Thomas Jefferson? We will hear more about that. Why I Love America, and a whole lot more coming up not only on Friday, but Saturday morning as well. Celebrating our nation's independence. Pretty amazing. Pretty amazing. Again, you stop to think what this country has done in 250 years. Stop to think what this country has done in 250 years. And the other countries that are thousands of years old who really, really are not happy with the good old U.S. of A. I know a guy that really, really hit it out of the park when he told us that he was still A-OK after the bad guys tried to take us out. His name is Rush Limbaugh. He's an amazing man.
5: We're very fortunate people, and that's the point. We have so much to fight for. We've got so much to hold on to keep our country this way. But it requires an understanding of just how fortunate we are and what it is that sets us apart from the rest of the world. See, I've always believed that what makes us special is the freedom that our founding fathers knew we were created with by God. They knew that freedom was not granted by men to other men. They knew that freedom was part of our creation. They established it in our founding documents. They understood that yearning to be free spirit that we all have, and they embodied it in the Constitution, and they limited what the government could do to infringe upon our freedoms. They didn't write a constitution that empowered government. They wrote one that empowers us. And it requires us to hold on to that power. It was documented. And to live that human spirit, to exercise the God-given aspects of our creation, because that's what makes this country stand out after barely 200 years. We have run circles around countries that have been around thousands and thousands of years, and we're hated for that too. But it's worth knowing, it's worth remembering why we have been able to do this, so that we can continue to do so for centuries to come, because it's all of us understanding our roots as Americans that is going to help us prevail in whatever conflicts present themselves to us in the future and keep this country what it is. It's up to us.
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22: Headline, CNN. TPS ruling may bring serious economic consequences. Last week, the U.S. Supreme Court ruled that temporary protection status, TPS, can be revoked by the president. A little over a million people are covered by TPS from 17 countries, but there is particular interest in those here from Haiti. Earthquakes and political violence creating existential threats to Haitians resulted in previous presidents allowing mass refugee asylum here. Remember the scare a couple of years ago?
23: CBS News confirmed team has looked into claims by Senator J.D. Vance and Trump running mate that Haitian immigrants in Ohio are eating pets.
24: We've heard from a number of constituents on the ground, Caitlin, who both firsthand and secondhand reports saying this stuff is happening.
22: Headline, Daily Caller. GOP rep demands open-ended deportation shield for 350,000 Haitians. New York Congressman Mike Lawler now wants Haitians to be allowed to stay because he says over a third of them are key to his state's healthcare industry and that it's inhumane to send them back due to, quote, humanitarian and political disaster there. Headline, outside the box with the ox. Supreme Court allows Trump to save the Haitian people trapped in their home country, plagued by natural disaster, violence, sickness, and poverty by sending them back their 120,000 professional healthcare workers unfairly held in asylum here by the Obama and Biden administrations. Thanks to ox listener Rocco for inspiration on today's outside the box with the ox. Brought to you today by Legacy Upfitters, protective coatings, and truck accessories.
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0: 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Good morning. Our time is 7:24. Yeah, it's hot already. Are you kidding me? 73 degrees? No. Yes, east breeze to 8. No, I kid. We're up to 74 right now. 74 degrees in St. Cloud. So, dangerously hot today, 94, mostly sunny. Winds to 30 miles an hour, thank goodness. Heat indices will climb to 107, maybe 110. That is for today. We only have to get through today. The extreme heat warning in effect until midnight tonight, 9 o'clock this morning. So what do you do? I mean, what are you looking for when it comes to heat-related issues? Well, the first thing may be cramps. Spasms, cramps, typically in your abdomen, your arms, or your legs. Maybe you get a little dizzy. Maybe it's because you stand too long or you stand up too quickly. But it could be heat-related. And then heat rash, small little itchy clusters of red bumps or blisters often found on your neck, your upper chest, maybe the folds of your skin. Heat exhaustion, again, dizziness, lightheadedness, perhaps some fainting, headache, nausea, vomiting, heavy sweating accompanied by pale, cool, or clammy skin. Now, again, we're talking about heat exhaustion, tiredness, weakness, extreme thirst, so hydrate, rapid, weak pulse, maybe fast breathing. If your body temp is elevated but below 104, now that is heat exhaustion. Heat stroke is a medical emergency when your body temp is above 104. If you have an altered mental state, confusion, slurred speech, delirium, seizures, loss of consciousness, skin that is hot and dry or very red. Now, sweating may cease entirely, although some individuals may still sweat if previously active. Your pulse would be rapid and strong. This comes to us courtesy of the Mayo Clinic. So heat exhaustion advances into heat stroke, which is a medical emergency. That's for human beings. When it comes to your pets, same kind of stuff. Keep an eye on them. Keep them hydrated. Get them out of the sun, into the shade. If you can bring them indoors where there's air conditioning. If you have to put a fan in front of your dog or your cat, that would be great. The only way they can get rid of heat in their body is to pant. Do not give them ice water. Just regular room temperature water is what they need. All right? Keep an eye on everybody today. It's going to be a little nasty, that is for sure. Nothing we have not dealt with before and will deal with again, right? Oh, do not even think of leaving a child or a pet in the car alone today. Do not do that.
1: KNSI, when you need to know.
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0: 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Good morning, it's 7:30. Jennifer Leverins is in the award-winning KNSI radio newsroom. I have an invitation for you. July 16th, Riverside Park. Hanson Paving would like you to swing on by and get to meet your neighbor. July 16th over at Riverside Park. Of course, delicious hot dogs, soda and chips. Phenomenal prizes. All you need to do is bring your appetite and a lawn chair. Bicycles to give away thanks to St. Cloud. I should say the St. Cloud Area Family YMCA. Of course, Bernix, the beverage sponsor. And
8: Fox News, I'm CJ Papacuse, United Healthcare CEO assassin Luigi Mangione back in federal court today in New York City.
9: His defense team pushed back on a report claiming a potential plea deal for his trial fell apart. His lawyer writing, quote, this information attributed to anonymous sources is part of a troubling deliberate pattern by prosecutors and law enforcement to prejudice Luigi, manipulate public opinion, and violate his constitutional right to a fair trial.
8: Fox's Carly Shimkus, President Trump says Iran is requested a meeting Tuesday in Qatar.
10: The president obviously wants to see the peace process play out, and the Iranians would be best to sign a good deal with the United States of America because the president has proven he's unafraid to use the might of our military.
8: That is White House Press Secretary Caroline Leavitt minutes ago on Fox and Friends. 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
11: 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We are looking for patchy fog early, then clearing in a high in the low 90s today. Your full KNSI forecast on the way in moments. Good morning, I'm Jennifer Leverins. An extreme heat warning goes into effect at 9 this morning for central Minnesota as the hottest air of the season settles in. The National Weather Service says temps will be in the low 90s with dew points into the mid-70s, sending the heat index values soaring into the triple digits. Forecasters say heat-related illness risk increases significantly during extreme heat and high humidity events. They say to drink plenty of fluids, stay in air-conditioned spaces, and if working outside, take frequent breaks. A man accused of being one of the ringleaders of the largest pandemic-era fraud scheme in the U.S. has been arrested in Mogadishu. Prosecutors say 42-year-old Abdikerim Abdullahi Idli was indicted in September 2022 in the $250 million Feeding Our Future scandal and had been on the run ever since. The FBI tracked him to the Somali capital and took him into custody with the help of local police. Court documents say he worked for the organization and was responsible for the recruiting of sites into the federal child nutrition programs, and they say he solicited and accepted bribes and kickbacks from individuals and companies in exchange for approving fraudulent program sites. The DWI case against a Minnesota legislator will continue later this summer. Republican State Representative Elliot Engen charged with driving while intoxicated and speeding after he was pulled over on March 27th in White Bear Lake. The Llano Lakes lawmaker did not make a plea, and his hearing has been rescheduled for August 28th. Earlier this summer, he dropped his bid for the state auditor and will not seek re-election to the House. Mason City Police still actively investigating the disappearance 31 years ago of Iowa TV anchor Jody Huizentrout. Huizentrout graduated from St. Cloud State University and disappeared on her way to work June 27, 1995. Terrence Prohaska is a sergeant with the Mason City Police Department and says he remains in constant contact with her family.
12: I speak with the family on a weekly basis. I meet with them about every 10 weeks. We go over tips and leads.
11: Prohaska says leads come in all the time, and police want to find her and find answers just as much as the family does. A property where an apartment building was being constructed in Winstead was searched for clues, but nothing turned up. Huzentrut was declared legally dead in 2001. University of Minnesota students will pay more after university leaders gave a green light to a tuition increase. The Board of Regents voted to approve a 3.8% tuition hike. They cite the reason for the increase is rising costs, inflation, and decreasing public investment. It marks the sixth consecutive year that tuition costs have gone up as university leaders approved more than $44 million in budget cuts. And North Dakota State University and Sanford Health launching a new research study on GLP-1 medications. Enrollment in the study expected to begin in late July. KNSI News Time, 7:35. This look at news brought to you by Create a Legacy, Richmond and Little Falls. 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I'm Jennifer Leverins, KNSI News.
0: I'll get the right song on here. Just give me a second. Okay.
11: Okay.
0: Very good. How have you been?
11: Okay.
0: Just okay?
11: Yeah, I've been fine.
0: Okay, good. Oh, fine. I'm fine. You sound like the Ox. Whenever you ask them, how you doing? Fine.
11: Well, it's really funny because somebody asked me, I think I was walking into the dentist office. They're like, hey, how you doing? I was like, you know, I'm a little thirsty. Completely threw them off. Because it wasn't like how I've been doing in the past. It's like how I'm doing right this instant.
0: Just thrilled out of my mind to be here at the office of the dentist. Yes, indeed. Always, always. Hey, you got big plans for the 4th? You going to hang out with us over in St. Joe on Friday?
11: Yeah, I'll be there on Friday.
0: Excellent.
11: Yep. And then Saturday, I've got, you know, 100 people blowing things up in my backyard.
0: No kidding. No kidding. You know, I would tell you about the fireworks displays that may be going on in some private neighborhoods, but I don't want to let any cats out of the bag or anything like that.
11: So, right.
0: You know.
11: Right. Because, I think we got, like, sparklers and
0: sure.
11: Roman candles. And,
0: yeah, little smoke bombs, that kind of stuff.
11: Well, right, because there's a lot of kids.
0: Mm-hmm.
11: You know, and A, we don't want to set a bad example. B, we don't want to set anything on fire. You know, and C, we don't want to go to jail.
0: You know, yeah, there's the jail part. But I always think that you have to give kids, you know, something to shoot for, something to, a goal, right?
11: Right.
0: And when you are an adult and you make the decision to, you know, light off some fireworks that you shouldn't be doing, and the cops come and haul you away, you're setting an example. Don't do what I do.
11: Right.
0: Don't do what I do.
11: If they do come, be polite.
0: Oh, yes. It always helps. That's what I hear anyway. Somebody told me that, or maybe I read it somewhere. I don't know. I cannot wait. This is about everybody turns into a 10-year-old on the 4th of July, you know?
11: Oh, my gosh. Even, like, the little stupid, you know, like, the little tanks that would, like, you know, just scoot a little forward and then sparkle and then scoot forward. I mean, my dad, his face would light up, you know?
0: I love the paratroopers that go up in the air and come flying down all over the place.
11: We actually have one of the little green army men.
0: Yeah.
11: We stick one of those in our Christmas tree.
0: Darn right. Cool stuff. All right, Jen, we'll see you, well, between now and then, of course, but for sure on Friday over at Joetown.
11: Yes.
0: All right. 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Happy 4th of July. A little early, I get it.
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0: 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KNSI, your forecast is brought to us by American Door Works. Patchy fog today to start, and then sunshine, 94, the expected high today. Heat index, 107, maybe 110. Going to have a wind that's going to help out a lot, 30-mile-an-hour gusties from the southeast. But yeah, sun and 94 today. For tonight, partly cloudy down to 68, 30-mile-an-hour gusties from the south. Chance of rain till about 11-ish. Sunshine 89 for tomorrow. Tomorrow night, a chance of rain after midnight, partly cloudy 66. Wednesday, 60% chance of rain during the day, maybe a quarter of an inch, partial sun. Wednesday night, that becomes a 70% chance of rain, partly cloudy down to 66. How much rain? Well, maybe a half an inch Wednesday night. Sunshine 89 on Thursday. Thursday night, 50-50 chance of rainfall, 68. On Friday, mostly sunny, 87, a chance of rain. Till about noonish or so on Friday. Friday night, then, a 50% chance of rain. Partly cloudy, 68. On Independence Day, Saturday, partial sun, 85. Saturday night, 60% chance of rain. Maybe a thunderstorm, 65 for the low. And then for Sunday, mostly sunny and 80. St. Cloud right now, 74 degrees. There is fog and mist in the neighborhood. Let's see, 73 in Alex with fog and mist, 77 degrees in Morris right now. They have fog and mist, 74 in Sauk Center, fog and mist, 79 in Wilmer at 7:41 in the morning. Fog, mist, and 79 in Wilmer. Whew. A harbinger of things to come, I'm thinking. Again, in St. Cloud, some fog, some mist. We're at 74 degrees, and east breeze to 6. Dew point at 73. Humidity 97%. The time is 7:42.
21: This is a Bloomberg Money Minute. Gasoline prices continue to drop. According to AAA, the average price for unleaded has now fallen to $3.86 a gallon. That represents a decline of a little more than 12% over the last month. The average price a year ago stood at $3.19 a gallon. Oil has erased almost all of its gains since the U.S. and Israel first attacked Iran at the end of February. Solid gains for stocks this morning as the U.S. and Iran are set to resume talks. We're also tracking shares of Comcast, which are surging 22% in early trading after the cable giant announced it's spinning off NBC Universal into a new company. Shares of Microsoft are heading for their worst month since the dot-com era. Investors continue to worry how the software giant will fare in a world marked by artificial intelligence. The stock is down 17% since June, putting it on course for its worst monthly showing since December 2000. The sell-off has erased more than $570 billion in market value. Courtney Donahoe, Bloomberg Radio.
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0: Good morning. It is 7:43. Sports brought to us by the Trout Companies. Whether it is city water or a private well, the Trout Companies are committed to providing you with the best quality water supply that is possible. Well, the knockout stage is there. Team Canada opened it all up. They get a 1-0 win over South Africa in Inglewood. When it comes to the World Cup, Canada's first knockout match in World Cup history. The round of 32 continues today. There are three more matches. Brazil and Japan square off in Houston. Germany and Paraguay battle in Foxborough. The Netherlands and Morocco will be dueling in Mexico. Shane Van Gisbergen claimed the first race of the NASCAR Cup Series, his first race, in the in-season challenge with a win at Sonoma. The driver of the number 97 car held off Chase Briscoe to take home the checkered flag, and it was the Toyota Save Mart 350. Ty Gibbs, Kyle Larson, and Christopher Bell rounded out your top five. The in-season tournament continues this coming Sunday at Chicagoland Speedway. And then there's golf. The Travelers Championship suspended because of darkness at TPC River Highlands. Scottie Scheffler and Victor Hovland tied at 21 under. They're in the playoff hole this morning. What else do we need to know? Well, Cheryl Reeve in the record books, tying the WNBA record for career coaching wins. Lynx beat the Dallas Wings 85-77 in Arlington yesterday. Minnesota's won back-to-back games. They take on the Liberty on Friday in New York. NHL draft wrapped up over the weekend. What a snooze fest for the Wild. Three total picks. The first one, number 83 overall. Adam Anderson with two S's, by the way. Welcome to Minnesota, Anderson. The Twins topped the Colorado Rockies 3-2 in the rubber match at Target Field. Cody Clemens and Ryan Kreidler each went deep with a solo home run. Connor Prelip gave up two runs, fanned a career-high 10 batters over six innings. Minnesota's won two of their last three. They are on the road taking on Houston. Game one of three starts tonight. And that is sport. I am Bob Hughes, AM 1450. FM 99.3 KNSI.
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24: How about them fireworks? Pretty cool, huh? Ever wonder why we shoot them off on the 4th? It's because we're celebrating our freedom. And it's because we're Americans. And it's our birthday. The first three words of the Constitution, we the people. And we the people are celebrating our independence. See, we are the Declaration of Independence. Yeah, and we're the Star-Spangled Banner up there in the sky. We are the rocket's red glare, bombs bursting in air. Hey, we are the 4th of July. We are the Pledge of Allegiance we say to our flag, the old stars and stripes forever. We are the republic for which it stands, the United States of America, remember? We are that one nation under God, indivisible, with liberty and justice for all. And because we all live in the land of the free,
3: We don't have to say it at all, unless we want to. So if you want to be counted, then stand up and shout it. Make sure the whole world gets to hear it. You want to talk freedom? We know all about it. We are the American spirit. I pledge allegiance to the flag of the United States of America and to the republic for which it stands, one nation under God, indivisible, with liberty and justice.
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36: Lovely to meet you.
0: Tell me about IV therapy. What does that all involve? Who benefits the most?
36: Almost anybody can benefit from it.
0: Okay.
36: IV vitamins are water-based vitamins, mostly, that are going to be going into your system. The biggest benefit is that it bypasses your gut. So anybody who's going to benefit the most is anybody who has gut issues.
0: Okay.
36: Trouble digesting, irritable bowel, Crohn's disease, people who have had weight loss surgeries or surgeries on their intestines or their stomachs.
0: Right.
36: Those are going to be the absolute mass of people who benefit the most.
0: Gotcha.
36: However, studies are showing like 60 to 80% of Americans have a traditional diet and their guts are no longer working or functioning the way that they're supposed to.
0: 60 to 80%?
36: Yes. Yes.
0: Wow.
36: Yeah, so most of us have diets that have kind of slowly just kind of slowed down our guts and kind of like clogged it up. And so we're not absorbing the things that we should be absorbing.
0: Gotcha.
36: Also, with that being said, our food is not what it used to be. Mm-hmm. A lot of us are eating traditional diets where there's not the nutrients in it, or we're trying to eat healthy, but our food is not grown in soil that is full of nutrients in it. And so our food, when it comes to us, even if we think we're eating healthy, is already deficient.
0: Or if we're not eating healthy and hitting the drive-through far too many times.
36: Yes.
0: And isn't that the world we live in?
36: This is the world we live in. And so pretty much anybody out there is going to benefit from IVs. I tell people, I'm like, if you're under the age of 5, most IV places won't touch you. Here at Rejuve, we pretty much do the age of puberty, age of understanding, roughly about 100 pounds to over 100. So pretty much anybody can benefit as long as you don't have any major issues such as kidney failure or heart failure.
0: Okay, but this is a therapy, correct? We need to do this in tandem with other things?
36: So this is not going to be a standalone cure-all, fix-all for anything. We do this with other things unless you're sick.
0: Okay.
36: And you need a little boost to get to help your illness not be as long, not be as severe, just to help boost your immune system. Then we could say that's a standalone treatment. At Rejuve, we have our basics such as vitamin C, magnesium, which studies show all of us are pretty much deficient in magnesium and vitamin C.
0: Yeah.
36: We might add B vitamins. We might add amino acids. We might add proline or taurine or other different nutrients or minerals or vitamins that we know specific conditions are deficient in.
0: Okay.
36: Because we know there's such a strong correlation, such as with migraines or chronic diseases, about being deficient in certain vitamins, we know that we can safely give you vitamins and you're not going to be in the danger zone. Most IVs, you're going to get water-based vitamins. So if your system doesn't need them, it's able to just utilize them in other ways, or they go through.
0: Okay. We need to let people know the types of therapy that are available here with you at Rejuve Medical.
36: Yeah. So I think we have 17 different IVs.
0: I didn't know that.
36: Yeah. So there's many different IVs, and we also can offer custom.
0: Okay.
36: The biggest hot selling one is the Myers. Myers is like a big multivitamin.
0: Okay.
36: Pretty much if you know about IVs, you know that there's a hangover IV and there's a Myers IV.
0: Okay.
36: So we do offer the hangover, and that's
0: darned.
36: Yep. Because people utilize it.
0: Sure. The market demands it.
36: The market demands it. Yes. That being said, immunity IV.
0: Yeah.
36: So boosting your immune system, helping you recover or helping prevent, hopefully, illness.
0: Okay.
36: Anti-inflammatory IV is one of our top selling IVs.
0: Yeah.
36: There's inflammation, so many diseases, so many issues with inflammation.

0: And you may be seeing multiple different departments in order to figure out what your trigger is or what the cause is. And all of us working together, we can help your migraines.
1: Kristen, I have to ask you this question. Sometimes I would think that an IV therapy may be the only option that some people may have. Other things may not work for them.
0: So if your gut is not working, yes.
1: IV. As you said before,
0: yes.
1: Yeah.
0: Yep, 100%. And I will say, for long COVID sufferers, there is a lot of research about long COVID and the help that they're getting, because you're getting these massive doses of vitamins that are not having to go through your gut or get absorbed through your gut. It's going right into your bloodstream, and so you're getting these large doses that you would never possibly be able to get by taking it orally.
1: Okay, Kristen, I got to tell you, that whole long haul thing that you're just talking about, that is the first time I have ever heard about that, and I wonder why the mainstream media hasn't picked up on that.
0: I think there's a lot of reasons. If you're digging for it, you do find a lot of research for it. With COVID, I think there was a huge transition to taking your health into your own hands for a lot of people. And so people have started going down the rabbit hole, but it's natural. It's vitamins. You're not going to make a lot of money off of it, which is why it's not being heavily promoted.
1: What would you like folks to take away from all of this at Rejuve Medical?
0: I think the big thing is if you've got questions, come in, see me. 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You can sign up on rejuveivs.com or rejuvemedical.com. You can come in, book an appointment. We can talk about what's going on specific to you. We can talk about what IVs would help you or what vitamins would help you. And that's free for you.
1: Yeah.
0: And so it's not going to take anything out of you but a little bit of your time.
1: Kristen Wickman, thank you so much.
0: Thank you so much.
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8: when you need to know.
9: He says Iran has requested a meeting. I'm Dave Anthony, Fox News, and President Trump on Truth Social wrote it'll be tomorrow in Qatar, though an Iranian official denies that. The president also again posted, Iran will not have a nuclear weapon, and White House Press Secretary Caroline Levitt just told Fox.
10: The president obviously wants to see the peace process play out, and the Iranians would be best to sign a good deal with the United States of America, because the president has proven he's unafraid to use the might of our military.
11: Over the weekend, 60 members of Iran's Assembly of Experts released a statement saying Iran's nuclear rights must not be subject to discussion or dispute. This government body also threatened President Trump and Israeli Prime Minister Netanyahu, saying they must be brought to justice.
9: Fox's Trey Yingst in Tel Aviv.
11: The Assembly of Experts speaks on behalf of Iran's Supreme Leader, Mujtaba Khamenei. This is the body that actually elects the Supreme Leader inside of Iran.
9: They keep digging through earthquake rubble in Venezuela, which keeps getting rattled.
12: Rescue workers still doing their thing this morning, which is dangerous because we had yet another aftershock.
9: Fox's Nate Foy in a badly damaged city. More survivors found over the weekend.
12: Rescue teams are on the ground from Virginia, California, and Florida. They're working with the State Department, and so is the U.S. military. 130 Marines are arriving here in La Guaira to help reopen the port so that badly needed supplies can reach the most devastated areas.
9: The number of deaths tops 1,400. Thousands remain missing. An uncontained wildfire keeps raging in Utah. It's burned 145 square miles. Another fire across the border in Colorado killed three firefighters over the weekend, injured two more. In Kentucky, as Fox's Tanya

0: Jay Powers reports a drastically different problem.
1: Record amounts of rainfall resulted in catastrophic flooding and four deaths across Kentucky, prompting dozens of water rescues and evacuations. Governor Andy Beshear issued a warning for travelers on Sunday.
2: Bridges have been wiped out, entire roads have been wiped away, and there is still standing and moving water.
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4: KNSI News Time is 8:02, clearing with the high in the low 90s today. Your full KNSI forecast on the way in moments. Good morning, I'm Jennifer Leverins. An extreme heat warning takes effect at 9 o'clock this morning across central Minnesota as a big bubble of heat and humidity will cover the area today. The National Weather Service expects afternoon temperatures in the low 90s, combined with dew points in the mid-70s, pushing heat index values above 100 degrees. Forecasters warn prolonged exposure can quickly lead to heat-related illnesses. They say to stay hydrated, limit time outdoors, seek air-conditioned spaces whenever possible, and take frequent breaks if working outside. Cold Spring police are investigating a stabbing Saturday night that left one man dead. According to police, they responded to the 400 block of 8th Avenue North just after 8:30 following a report of an assault. At the scene, they found a man with what appeared to be a stab wound. Life-saving measures were taken, but he was pronounced dead at the scene. The suspect remained on scene and was taken into custody and booked into the Stearns County Jail, where he's awaiting formal charges. The victim's name is being withheld pending family notification. St. Cloud's new annual comprehensive financial report flags two areas of the city's finances worth watching. The downtown parking system lost money last year, taking in about $1.25 million while spending more than $1.9 million. The report points to declining revenues as the cause. The city's self-insurance fund also sliding deeper into the red. It finished 2025 with a deficit of just over $2 million after starting the year already $1.2 million in the hole. The city runs its own health insurance program and pays medical claims directly out of that fund. Staff blame rising costs and large claims and say the deficit will be erased over the next several years by adjusting premiums and charging departments for overages. And the Minnesota Twins topped the Colorado Rockies 3-2 in their rubber match at Target Field. Minnesota has won two of its last three. They will visit the Houston Astros for a three-game series that starts tonight. This look at news is brought to you by North Risk Partners. For more on these and other stories, visit knsiradio.com, which is also where you can cast your vote daily in our America 250 listener poll on the moments that shaped our nation. I'm Jennifer Leverins, KNSI News.
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7: Sunshine mixed with clouds at times, with fog in spots early today, with daytime highs approaching 93. Winds out of the southeast 10 to 15 miles per hour. Partly cloudy again tonight. Slight chance of thunderstorms. Lows level off around 68. Highs level off around 89 tomorrow. I'm meteorologist Paul Crombley on KNSI. Currently it's 77 degrees.

0: This is the Ox. Welcome to Hot Talk with the Ox, the 4th of July week. We are here. Oh boy, oh boy, oh boy. Can you stand it? All right. Anybody else taking the week off? Terrible Todd and I are. We're off today. You'd never know it, though, by the show. It'll be a clever facsimile of a regular show. No, kind of one of those things. This happens to me twice a year, Terrible Todd. Maybe not you, but it does me. The week between Christmas and New Year's and the week of the 4th of July. Every year I say, next year, I'm taking it off. And then it rolls around. I'm like, oh, forgot to even think about it. So anyway, what a great week to have off. If you're into the whole hot weather thing, great lake country weather, in my opinion. And yeah, this heat is interesting. The whole middle of the night heat, humidity deal. Been a while, I feel like. So I'm all for it, the Ox, as long as the air conditioning doesn't break. Because I'll be the first to say, I mean, I love the heat, you know that, but really need the AC. And we'll see how the week goes, but should be a big day. Heat advisory is out, right? It's going to be kind of one of those things. And again, it's great. Perfect. If this happens in March, that's kind of weird. But I'm all for it in July, around the 4th of July. I guess it's June, technically, but I'm already in July mode. Maybe you are, too. Well, we had a big weekend. The festivals are over. I missed the Sauk Rapids Food Fest, unfortunately, but took in some of the festivities. The parades were great. I missed the Sauk Rapids Parade. I heard it was great. St. Cloud Parade, well attended. By the way, just a quick thing. Note to self for next year, no more throwing out of candy. I've never seen this before, and I've been in, I don't know how many parades I've been in, right? I've been in more than the average person, probably. You know, 24 parades maybe over my life or more. I don't know. But I've never seen this before. The kids in the parade had tons of candy in front of them on the street because they were waiting for better candy. They had bags filled with candy. Like, I've never seen a parade like this before. Like these, I mean, short of being like a yard bag. I didn't see any yard bags, like a leaf bag. I didn't see anything like that. That would be extreme. But I saw plenty of the plastic grocery bags filled to the brim with candy. Not uncommon for these kids. And they were leaving the candy they didn't want on the street. So I'm telling you, we've got a plethora of candy being handed out at these parades to the point where the kids are like losing interest in it. Like, I don't care about that. Give me something I want. Like, wow, good thing we had some Snickers bars, Milky Ways, bags. I offered a kid bag of Skittles. Skittles. Nope, not interested. Like, I'm offering it to him on the parade route. Wouldn't take it. Oh, boy. So anyway, but it was a good time. I hope everybody had a great time at the festivals. Yes, the Ox even took in the fly-in breakfast. Hats off to the Civil Air Patrol. They've got like record membership now. They've got a ton of people helping out. The organization is flourishing. This is fabulous. I didn't know that. They're back after the being out since 2019. Unfortunately, we had a squall come through right during the festival time, blew out the pilot light and the burners for the pancake machine. So the pancake griddle had to be shut down for a while they rebooted it. That was interesting. I haven't seen that happen before. But unfortunately, the car show was a bust. And I was also bummed. Hey, you guys, last time I was there, we got to sit in the payloaders and the snow removal equipment for the airport. This year they were roped off. We could look at them, but we couldn't sit in them. Come on, man. But at least the urban assault vehicle was there from the St. Cloud SWAT team. People could go into that. So good for them. It was they made the best of it. So hats off to the Civil Air Patrol and everybody who went out to make that thing possible. I think they did well. They had a good attendance. So we can expect that hopefully next year again. So, but it was great. Had a lot of pancakes. Good to just chow down on pancakes. Saw a lot of great listeners, too. Thanks for coming out. Coming up today, we do have an arrest. One of the big Somali Feeding Our Future fraud ringleaders arrested in Somalia. Wow. News from the governor's front, of course, the campaign front, both Democrat and Republican, big time. Lots of other things, too. We missed the Minneapolis Pride Fest, or maybe you didn't, but I did. Some highlights from that, if we want to. The state fair, the big national state fair on the National Mall. According to the Daily Beast, nobody was there. Ugh. But it's still going on. Amy Klobuchar is making some news. She's got a big new plan for education, I guess. Tim Wall's making some announcements also. And did you see that AI is attempting to make hamburgers better? Find out if they're succeeding. All that coming up, but first it is time for you to spot the fake news and your chance to win a pair of Bob Dylan in concert tickets on Heard It on Hot Talk. Do you remember? Last week on Hot Talk with the Ox. Anywhere you are. Talk with the Ox. Or maybe you didn't. All right, then. Spot the fake news. Be the first to spot the fake news, and you'll win yourself a pair of Bob Dylan tickets. The show is coming up, right? Is it Sunday?
1: Monday.
0: A week from today.
1: On right? The 6th, yep.
0: Okay. So 320-251-1990 if you want to be the first up and just try to spot the fake news. Well, I mean, I've got 1, 2, 3, 4, 5, 6, 7. I've got 7 items. One of them is fake news. If you listened to the shows last week, you'll have a pretty good idea. I think you'll spot it. You probably spot this one a million miles away. I did not intentionally make this easy, but I think it is easy. So here we go. Here are the elements that may or may not have happened on Hot Talk with the Ox. Spot the fake news, and you will win the Bob Dylan tickets if you're the first one to spot it. So we do have, by the way, we do have a caller holding. So if you want to get in, you might want to get in and be on deck in case Julie gets it wrong. So for all to hear, here we go. The Ox thinks billionaires should band together and offer to voluntarily spend some of their money on their fellow citizens. The Ox thinks a snowmobile would be a cool thing to put in a time capsule. The Ox thinks Kendall Qualls offering a $9 billion tax rebate is a good idea. Rain showers and storms are different. The Ox contends there is no Republican Party to vote for. The Ox understands how hot dog vendors might want higher wages. And the Ox pledges to vote on Election Day only. Boom. Spot the fake news. Julie, welcome to Hot Talk with the Ox. You're the first attempted spot the fake news heard it on Hot Talk caller.
2: Yeah, I think I know which one it is, but I missed the first some of them. So
0: that's fine. You want me to hit them again?
2: Yep, please.
0: All right, hang on. All right, and so now you've heard them, by the way. Oh, Hot Talk with the Ox listeners. So if you think Julie may get it wrong, and you've spotted the fake news, then go ahead and call. We'll put you on hold. You'll be in the queue. If Julie gets it wrong, then you'll have a shot at it. So here we go. The Ox thinks billionaires should band together and offer to voluntarily spend some of their money on their fellow citizens. The Ox thinks a snowmobile would be a cool thing to put in a time capsule. The Ox thinks Kendall Qualls offering a $9 billion tax rebate is a good idea. Rain showers and storms are different. The Ox contends there is no Republican Party to vote for. The Ox understands how hot dog vendors might want higher wages, and the Ox pledges to vote on Election Day only. Spot the fake news, Julie.
2: The last one.
0: I think you could do it.
2: Vote on Election Day only.
0: Why would you say that?
2: Because you said that.
0: That's right. You are right, Julie. I knew you would get it. Yep, the Ox plans to vote early.
2: Yeah, that's what you said you were going to vote. Oh, I'm so happy. Thank you, guys. You guys are so good.
0: I love it. No, you're good. You did great. That's that. You nailed it right out of the chute. So
2: I thought so. Well, thank you so much. I'm so excited. My husband's going to be over the moon.
0: All right. Well, hang on, Julie. We'll put you on hold.
2: Okay.
0: Good work. Oh, hang on. I almost dropped her. There we go. All right, Terrible Todd, if you want to talk to Julie right now, I'm going to go over some of the finer points here of the non-fake news items, just in case you're scratching your head going, wait a minute here. We had a story about the billionaire tax in California, and it's interesting because a lot of the usual suspects are actually against it. School districts, a lot of people who who you would think would want to punish the billionaires are actually against it, because then fewer people will donate money for gymnasiums and, you know, and stuff like that to the schools, I guess. But I think they should band together and just voluntarily say, here's what we're going to do. We're all going to offer this to you, oh, citizens of California, and put them on the defensive then to make them grateful. I think they should do it voluntarily. I think it'd be awesome. They wouldn't miss the money. I think it'd be a fun, in-your-face thing to do. I really do. I think a snowmobile would be super cool to put in a time capsule to be opened in 250 years. Not that I just don't know. Like, I don't know what that's going to be. Do you think a snowmobile, the way it exists now, will exist in 250 years? Because if it doesn't, like, nobody will know, like, what the hell is this thing? Rain showers and storms are different. Thank you. Kendall Qualls offering a $9 billion tax rebate is a great idea. Great gimmick. Not only a political gimmick, but also the right thing to offer. So good for you. Yes, there is no Republican Party to vote for. There might be a Democrat Party to vote for. This is the Tucker Carlson thing when he said he's no longer going to vote for the Republican Party. Well, there is no Republican Party to vote for, but I think there is a Democrat Party to vote for. But there is a story today that actually might be challenged. The Tea Party-esque wing, the socialist wing of the Democrat Party, now giving them a run for their money. So we'll get into that here later on Hot Talk with the Ox. With hot dogs, used to cost a couple bucks, now they cost 15. I get why if somebody's selling hot dogs might think they should get a bigger cut of that. And I do pledge to vote early. Just because I get it. Like, what if I break my leg or there's a terrible flood on election day and I didn't get a chance to vote? But I would contend that if there are candidates or issues of which I am not fully versed on yet, then I would not vote. If I feel comfortable in knowing everything, then I'll go vote. But I still do caution, because you just never know. What if you go out and vote and then it comes back and it turns out that the candidates you voted for, some of them are like disqualified from the race because of something or other. So you got, there is that. But I think by and large, for the informed voter at this point, we got to play by that new paradigm to vote early. Sorry. There you have it. Heard on Hot Talk. Heard each Monday as we kick off Hot Talk with the Ox for the week. Coming up, the heat. Oh, the heat. The 4th of July coming up. Also, that Somali that was arrested in Somalia. Wow. For the Feeding Our Future scandal. This is great news. Should give people a solace knowing that these efforts are still going on out there. And then we've got an anniversary on this date in history. We don't do a lot of this on Hot Talk with the Ox, but kind of a cool thing happened back in 1979 on this date. We'll try to squeeze that in too. All that as we roll through the first day of the week on Hot Talk with the Ox.
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0: Hot Talk with the Ox on this Monday, holiday Monday, really holiday week. Let's kind of look into this. So if I'm going to take next year, the week of 4th of July off, is it still this week? Like the 4th of July is on
1: Saturday. So yeah.
0: So Sunday next year.
1: Mm-hmm.
0: So is it this week or is it the following week? It's a big decision. Mm-hmm. I got to put in my request now, right? Because it's hard to find fill-in hosts for the Ox. You know, I got to work on this. Ever since Johnny Carson retired, it's been hard to, you know, get people to fill in for the Ox. 320-251-1990 on the Boulder Tap House studio or text line. Besides all the other stuff going on, I think it's important to discuss the Heat. And I'm serious about this. This is the time of year, because I was thinking about this. Like, okay, even if I don't take right vacation time, right, whatever you're doing, there's some way to make this fun. And I don't know what it is exactly. Like, what is it? Like, you know, when it snows and it's, you know, and you get the whole blizzard. Oh, it's fun. You go out and you run around and you play in the snow or you go skiing or whatever it is. Or you do stuff that's like, I'm going to tough it out. I'm going to barbecue, you know, in a blizzard, right? That sort of thing. Take pictures. What do you do, like, when it's super hot? Like, last night, letting the dog out at 2 o'clock in the morning. Like, wow, it's 74 degrees and hot. And I'm like, okay, it's going to get even hotter. So, like, do you just sit around? I mean, what, or do you, I don't know what. I'm trying to think of what to do that's kind of a fun thing to do in the heat. I thought about going out and trimming my trees and mowing the lawn, but that would be ridiculous. So, whatever, just the thought. If you have any suggestions on the Boulder Tap House studio or text line, would love to hear from you if you want to

0: share with the Hot Talk with the Ox audience, because I'm, you know, like, oh, I'm going to have a cold drink, or, oh, I'm going to what? Like in my mind, I'm thinking, you know, an 8-gallon keg with a tap sticking out of the top in a big garbage can filled with ice and a lawn chair. Right? That's what I'm thinking. But, you know, you can't, like, just sit there and drink out of a keg all day and go, wow, this is great. You have to do, there has to be, like, lawn darts. I don't know, what else? Horseshoes, but then it's too hot. Can't quite put it together. Not sure what to do. Go to movies, right? I mean, that'd be weird, right? You wait all year for it to be hot outside, and then it's hot outside, and you go inside to a movie. Roller skating, go to the mall. Back in the old days, living in the desert, maybe that's why I've got an affection for malls. It was great going to the mall. We had a mall with an ice rink, with an indoor ice rink in Phoenix when I was there. I don't know if it's still there or not. Giant mall, gigantic. Like, it was like the largest mall in the world besides the Mall of America. Maybe it was before the Mall of America, now that I think about it. Anyway, but that was fun to go to the mall to get out of the 115-degree heat. But, I mean, there's just something about, like, toughing out the heat. What do you do? There we go. The Minister of Sports and Wit, Don Lyons. Toga party. Duh. Yep, toga party. Put the sprinkler out and walk back and forth through it. Aha! See, there is one of the cool things, if you're a Laker like me, in the old days, and even just, I guess, even in town, that's the opportunity we have with humid. When it's really humid and hot, you can do that. Because if it's not real humid, it can get too cold. Like when you walk through the sprinkler, like you cool off, but then you're cold. But with the humidity, it's like you're just hot. Like you get wet, and you're still kind of hot. And that's fun. Used to love sitting on the boat, going out the middle of the lake, sitting on the boat. And just rolling off the side, swimming around, climb back up, get hot, go off the side. Oh, nothing better. Let's see, Brian from Nebraska. Add some insulation to your attic. Great fun at 95 degrees. Oh, if you've ever had, and I have had this happen, where I needed to do some attic work, and I postpone it, and then, like, you want to do it in the summer? Wrong answer. If you ever have any attic work, obviously you do it in the winter. Sorry. Go skinny dipping in a lake full of hungry sunfish, says Jeremy. Okay. 320-251-1990. That's kind of a cliche topic, but it's on the list throughout the show today. Just love to hear what you do in the heat. Do you like it, or do you hibernate? Like, are you one of these people that just hibernate? Because there's something to be said for that, too. It's kind of fun to sit, you know, and just be in air-conditioned comfort and know that it's super sweaty and hot outside. Don't know. Whatever you do. You're going to go out and buy one of those plastic pools at the hardware store? Kind of lounge in that?
1: Yeah.
0: Be kind of fun. Coming up on Hot Talk with the Ox, where I think it's always hot, Somalia. That's where our cops were, and they arrested a guy. Second in command of this whole Feeding Our Future thing. About time. A little bit on that coming up. And you, if you like, 320-251-1990 on Hot Talk with the Ox.
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3: 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Clearing, we'll see a high in the low 90s today. An extreme heat warning goes into effect at 9. Your full KNSI forecast on the way in moments. Good morning, I'm Jennifer Leverins. One of the men accused of playing a major role in the Feeding Our Future fraud scheme now in custody after being on the run for nearly 4 years. 42-year-old Abdikerim Abdullahi Idli was indicted in September 2022 but fled the country. He was captured by the FBI in Mogadishu on June 25th. Court documents say Idli worked for Feeding Our Future, where he was responsible for recruiting and supporting federal child nutrition program sites. He also created his own fraudulent meal sites under nominee owners, falsely claiming those sites were serving thousands of kids a day. Prosecutors say he pocketed more than $5 million in bribes, kickbacks, and other fraud proceeds and put them into accounts tied to those shell companies. The investigation into former Minneapolis Police Chief Brian O'Hara's misconduct cost taxpayers more than $100,000. The city of Minneapolis hired a law firm to investigate allegations O'Hara had sexual relationships with police employees. According to reports, the firm found O'Hara knowingly interfered with the investigation by deleting evidence. However, it could not prove O'Hara had romantic relationships with subordinates. The final cost will likely be higher than reported because attorneys continued working on the case into May. House Speaker Mike Johnson says he is sending the bipartisan housing bill to President Donald Trump today. Johnson made the comment during the appearance on Fox Sunday Morning Futures after Trump canceled the planned signing of the bill last week. The legislation is meant to cut away some of the red tape and make it easier to build homes. It sailed through the House and Senate and was set to be signed by Trump last week before the ceremony was canceled. In a post on Truth Social, Trump said he would not sign the bill until the Save America Act is passed. The voting bill would require ID in order to cast a ballot. And the Stearns History Museum launching a new summer day camp for kids next month titled Time Traveler Camp. Learn more at knsiradio.com. 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I'm Jennifer Leverins, KNSI News.
2: 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Now your local forecast from the Hanson Paving Weather Center.
1: Sunshine mixed with clouds at times, with fog in spots early today, with daytime highs approaching 93. Winds out of the southeast, 10 to 15 miles per hour. Partly cloudy again tonight. Slight chance of thunderstorms. Lows level off around 68. Highs level off around 89 tomorrow. I'm meteorologist Paul Probley on KNSI. Currently, it's 77 degrees.
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2: 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When you need to know.

0: I know what you're wondering. You're wondering, what do people that have jobs do all day? I know that's what you're wondering. Somebody was. There's actually a poll. We'll get to that later, if we have time. What do employed people do all day?
1: I wonder.
0: It's a great... I saw this actually on Friday. We didn't have time to get to it on Hot Talk with the Ox, but I thought, what? What a weird poll. But it's interesting. It's worthy of conversation. What do unemployed people do all day? Nothing. What do employed people do all day? Well, what do you do all day? I got to thinking about it. Like, how would you answer that question? Well, people who have real jobs probably can have an easier time answering it. I don't know about Terrible Todd and the Ox, though. I don't know. We just talk to people. We're hanging out, man.
1: Yeah, we're having too much fun.
0: At least 3 hours a day. So, 320-251-1990 if you want to hang out with us. By all means, you have something to say or a reaction to what we're talking about, or you've got a response to what do you do when it's hot outside. You know, people, oh, what do you do to beat the heat? Well, do you beat the heat or do you embrace it? There used to be, remember the invention? You might not remember this. Maybe it wasn't an invention. Maybe it was just in my own head. But there were things called, we called them slushes. But, you know, kind of like icies or squishies, I think they call them on Simpsons, right, at Apu's Market. Or what's the other one called? They were called something, you know, where it's like shaved ice or, you know, slushy ice with flavoring in it.
1: Snow cone?
0: Yeah, not a snow cone, but yeah, it's a variety of that maybe. But I mean, there were people like opening up, you know, just these things. I remember when it, like we're riding our bikes and like there was a place called the Slush Hut, which was like several blocks. It was a long bike ride, but it was worth it on a hot summer day. We'd ride there, go to the Slush Hut, and get the cherry or the grape or the lemon lime or whatever. Like they must have made a killing off that, but at the same time, it's like, I mean, this is back in the day when it didn't dawn on them to also offer, you know, other things. But I mean, I don't know if people do that anymore. I guess you can get them at convenience stores everywhere now, like Icy's or, because the Icy, what was that, the Kmart thing? Didn't they have like the franchise on the Icy name? It was too fluffy. The stuff was too fluffy, I thought. I like a little more substance. Anyway, but those are the best on a cold day. But the problem with that is you get the whole, where with the frozen thing in the back of your throat and then it goes up into your forehead or whatever that is, the freezy thing. Who invented that? God just had a cruel sense of humor when he gave us those cold spots where you drink something too cold, too fast, and all of a sudden like you're just in pain. Could never drink them fast enough. Like, please let me drink this. No, I can't because it's killing me. Haven't had one of those in a while. You don't get those, like, pounding beers on a hot day, I don't think. That's only when there's ice involved. What are those things called? It's called a freezy or a freeze-up or a... I don't know. Dan from St. Cloud, this is hot, sultry Florida weather, and it sucks. All right, sorry. Appreciate that. 320-251-1990 on the Boulder Tap House studio or text line. The heat, obviously a topic of conversation, wide open for Hot Talk with the Ox today. Also a topic of conversation, wide open apparently for the whole world, but certainly for the country and certainly for the state of Minnesota, is this Feeding Our Future fraud that was allowed by Governor Tim Walz and Attorney General Keith Ellison and all of the complicit Democrats in Minnesota politics. Thank you. Well, 4 years on the run, and this guy, his name is Jeff Olson. They caught him running a hardware store in a small Somali town. No, I'm just kidding. His name is Abdikem Aidle, or something. They say, let's see, this is, a CBS story. 42 years old, was taken into custody Thursday in Mogadishu. A daytime raid by FBI and Somali intel agencies. Aha! Wow. Dan Rosen, the U.S. attorney from Minnesota, says, let's see here. He was the key leader and responsible for bribing and recruiting businesses to steal from the American taxpayer. He was second in command to Amy Bach, who's been convicted, of course, and sentenced to more than 40 years. They say he personally collected $5 million in bribes and kickbacks after instructing restaurants and catering businesses to inflate receipts submitted to the Minnesota Department of Education for reimbursement. The indictment includes charges related to wire fraud, federal programs, bribery, money laundering, and conspiracy. Chris Dotson, FBI special agent. This shows the global reach and outstretched arm of American law enforcement. Somalia is not the safe haven you may think it is. Wow. Got to respect that. So this dude was the guy walking around going, see here, look, you guys, you can do this. See, if you change this number to this, then you can get all this money. Like, oh, okay, let's do that. Right? I mean, you ever had anybody tell you these things? Like, here, if you do this, you can get this. Hey, let's do that. If you have been trained when you come to this country that the country owes you whatever you want, you get a guy like this that says, look, just change the number. Everybody's doing it. It's what they do here. I almost feel sympathy for some of these criminals. Like, what do they know? This is what they were told. You come here, we'll buy you everything. Whatever you want. We'll just buy it for you. You deserve it, in fact. And in fact, if anybody refuses to give you something, you can call them racist and we'll have them lose their job and their friends. And then you'll get it. Let's see here. Rosen previously told CBS News the total amount of fraud in Minnesota could top $1 billion. Mm-hmm. Let's see here. The chapter of feeding our future might be closing, but we're still in the beginning of making sure we protect the American taxpayer, says Rosen. All right. Let's see here. We'll see where this goes. But this is something where I don't think we expected this. How many people expected us to go to Mogadishu and arrest somebody? Wow. 320-251-1990 on the Boulder Tap House text line. Oh, what's this? Sean, we had Slurpees and brain freezes back in the day. Yeah, Slurpees. Is that what they're called? What was that called?
1: Yeah, those were the ones from 7-Eleven.
0: That was the 7-Eleven one, Slurpees. Okay, yep. Still is, probably?
1: Yep.
0: They still have them? All right. Quit whining about the heat. We have at least 4 months of terrible weather in this state. Enjoy this stuff. Thank you. Yeah, no, I'm a huge fan, and I don't mind the humidity. I will tell you this. That humidity, except for at night when you're trying to sleep, but humidity is made for lake country. I love a hot, humid day at the lake. Nothing better. Bring on the humidity. Love it. Love water skiing on a hot, humid day. Let's see here. Here in Minnesota, we get to complain about the weather in the summer and the winter. It's too cold. It's too hot. That's fair. Ninth Avenue Express used to have parrot ice. Yeah, 9th Avenue Express. You want to go there now? All right. Beware of the ice cream headache. Yeah. Is it a brain? Because a brain freeze is now, like, instead of it being a physical thing, it's more like, oops, I voted for a Democrat in the election. Right? That would be today's brain freeze. Hmm. Let's see. The Colonel Todd. Let's see here. Icy Ox, you have an amazing ability to talk for 5 minutes on anything. Excavation boy. Thanks, Colonel Todd. It just we're all in this together. You can't tell me that you haven't been through all these things. Also, let's see. In an odd twist to the normal life of a calorically challenged person like myself, I love mowing my yard with my push mower. The giant sweat fest is somehow exhilarating. And the cool shower immediately afterwards is just as satisfying. Aha! Yes. Okay. So here's the thing on this. Thank you. That's from the Minister of Sports and Wit, Don Lyons, by the way. The hose. Okay, there's something about running through the sprinkler, but just give me, like, the hose was more fun without the sprinkler. You just turn the hose on and you just hold it on top of your head, right? Or you just pour it all over. You're just like, like, you wear the hose for a while. How fun was that? Never really thought about the fact that Dad was paying for it. Like, we were paying for every little bit that came out of there. But, I mean, for recreation, I could skip the pool. I could skip the sprinkler or the things that they invented to try to make kids think it was fun to have spraying water all over you. And just run the hose. Just turn it on without any, no spout, no nothing. I love that. No aerator, no anything. I saw a dog loving my neighbor's sprinkler that popped up out of the lawn. The dog, a gal was walking her dog across the street. All of a sudden, the sprinkler pops up. This dog had a blast. Played in the sprinkler for so long, I've never seen anything so fun. Drinking out of the hose, we had well water. Oh, yeah. I bet that's really fun. Because I love well water. I grew up in a city, so we had, you know, purified water. But, boy, the high humidity of the lake. I've been floating around in my fishing boat for the past 2.5 hours. Something about the high humidity on the lake comment. Yeah, jump off. Right? Jump out, but don't die. If I can't get to the lake on a hot day, I used to sit in a kiddie pool and trickle cold well water into it. Yep, that's fun. That's from J.B. Kane. We're on to something here. 320-251-1990 on the Boulder Tap House studio or text line. Coming up also, we're going to try to skip the highlights of the Pride Fest that you may or may not have attended in Minneapolis over the weekend. We have other things going on. The State Fair, the National Mall. The liberal media is trying to say that nobody's there and it's a huge embarrassment. I don't know what the truth is because I'm not there, but we'll see. But also, we have a new 12-point plan. I'm sorry, a K-12 plan released by Amy Klobuchar for governor, how she's going to fix education. AI for burgers. AI has figured out a way to make burgers better, or did they? But coming up also, 1979. We have a highlight in history. That next on Hot Talk with the Ox.
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0: Ah, 1979. We heard that for the first time. Meatballs opened. Man, I tell you, this was back in the day when, like, we all watched the same movies and all that stuff. What is it about the movie Meatballs? I don't know. You ever seen it, Terrible Todd?
1: I have not.
0: I don't know what it is about the movie. It was a piece in a time when, I mean, like, almost everybody had a summer camp experience. Whether it was like that or not, we all kind of wanted it to be. Bill Murray, awesome. Okay, couple things about Meatballs. First of all, love the movie, hate the movie. Who hated the movie? Nobody hated the movie. We all loved the movie. Everybody loved the movie. Nobody didn't like the movie. It was a nice movie. It was sweet as all get out. It was clever. We all could identify with almost all of it. Almost all of it. But how weird is it that Spaz was such a iconic, because I mean, Spaz glasses, right? With the white tape in the middle of the bridge. I mean, the iconic came from that movie. Totally iconic. Everybody knew Spaz. Everybody talked about Spaz. Spaz was the character. Name the actor who played Spaz. I mean, it's just like, wow. Did anybody ever know who this person was? Had to look it up. Harvey Aitken? Okay. But what an iconic character. No longer with us, I guess. Died in 2017, according to some sort of a Google search that I gave it earlier. But so the Spaz, okay, there's an issue that I've got, and that is the chick that Bill Murray was so smitten with. She just didn't have it, as far as I'm concerned. Like, she was kind of mean. I don't know, like, we were all kind of rooting for Bill Murray, but there was something about her that was just like, I always thought that they should have had a better girl. I don't know, whatever the deal was there, but it was like, of all the girls in the movie, which there were some great girls in the movie, she was just kind of like, oh, dude. But whatever. What a great movie. Just makes you feel good thinking about it. Wow. The stomach, right? And the big hot dog eating contest. Classic. Morty / Mickey, who they ended up, kept taking him outside when he was sleeping in his bunk. Put him out front.

0: have any special effects. I didn't have any swear words that I'm aware of. Didn't have, whatever it didn't have. It had a lot of really good, wholesome, kids coming of age type stuff. So cool. And Bill Murray was just all the Bill Murray he could be in that movie. Loved it. But who would have thought that coming out of that, of all the things, the one thing that's immortal was Spaz and the Spaz glasses. I think that's hilarious. Like the big helmet that Bill Murray would put on in the morning. He'd put on this goofy helmet to make the announcements to get everybody up. And that's a movie memorabilia piece right there. Absolutely hilarious. Well, it's all fun and games until we start talking politics. Amy Klobuchar has released her big plan for education. Kendall Qualls is defending once again his running mate, his lieutenant governor running mate. Turns out he was at the January 6th riot, but he left before it became a riot. Okay. And the Democrats are freaking out because they've got their own Tea Party from almost 20 years ago now, ruining what they had been working on in the Democrat Party for all these years. Much like the Tea Party ruined what the Republicans had been working on for all those years. Is it a threat? And does that make it like, hey, the Republicans could capitalize on this? See what you think on that as we continue Hot Talk with the Ox, Hour 2 next.
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5: The Supreme Court is about to rule. I'm Dave Anthony, Fox News. We'll get decisions any minute now. With 8 cases remaining this term, several involve Trump policies, including a challenge to his executive order that outlaws birthright citizenship for anyone born in the U.S. to parents who are here illegally.
6: A big debate in the court when the president showed up, the first sitting president there for the arguments, about logistically how would this work? Do people show up at hospitals, in labor and delivery rooms, interviewing parents? Well, you know, there are those who say that might be part of the process. I got to tell you, though, many of the justices very, very skeptical about how this would work, the real-world impact of this.
5: Fox's Shannon Bream outside the court. Before the rulings, the court issued decisions on cases it'll hear later or won't. And in a defeat for the president, the justices refused to consider his appeal of a New York jury verdict that sided with author E. Jean Carroll in a Trump defamation case, giving her millions of dollars in Carroll's claims the president sexually assaulted her decades ago and defamed her in denying it. Now to the conflict with Iran.
7: The United States of America has the best and strongest military in the world. The president retains the right to use it. But again, the memorandum of understanding will continue to be discussed. The ceasefire is in place.
5: White House Press Secretary Caroline Levitt tells Fox talks will continue this week after fighting flared back up over a few days. The president again posted on Truth Social Iran will not have a nuclear weapon. Venezuela got rocked this morning with another strong aftershock days after a double earthquake disaster. Fox's Nate Foy is in badly damaged La Guaita, standing near
8: what used to be a supermarket and behind that an apartment complex that is still standing but is badly damaged. This is also where U.S. crews are doing the bulk of their work, including Fairfax County, which pulled a woman from a collapsed building yesterday.
9: The victims we're rescuing are deeply entombed to these structures, and this victim we just rescued took about 12 hours from when we made contact with her to when we were able to finally pull her out of the structure.
8: Fairfax County says they saved 3 lives yesterday alone.
5: Thousands remain missing, at least 1,400 people killed. 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
11: 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We'll see a high in the low 90s.

0: Is your full KNSI forecast on the way in moments. Good morning, I'm Jennifer Leverins. A Cold Spring man is dead after a stabbing Saturday evening, and a suspect is behind bars. Police were called to the 400 block of 8th Avenue North just after 8:30 on a report of an assault and found the man suffering from a stab wound. He was pronounced dead at the scene. The suspect taken into custody and is being held in the Stearns County Jail pending formal charges. The victim's identity has not been released. The Cold Spring Richmond Police Department is continuing its investigation. St. Cloud's property tax base nearly stalled last year, according to the city's new annual comprehensive financial report. The value of all taxable property rose just 1.41% last year, a steep drop from the 9.82% jump the year before, nearly 16% surge in 2023. The report explains that the city has a policy of keeping tax levy increases in line with tax base growth. When that growth nearly flatlines, raising money without hiking taxes gets much harder. That pressure came to a head in December when the city council unanimously approved a $100.8 million budget for this year, including a 4.49% property tax increase, the city's first in two decades. Mayor Jake Anderson said the old approach had opened a $3.2 million deficit. City staff are projecting the tax base will rebound to a 3.63% growth this year. An extreme heat warning is now in effect for central Minnesota as the hottest air of the season settles in. The National Weather Service says temps will be in the low 90s with dew points into the mid-70s, sending the heat index values into the triple digits. Forecasters say heat-related illness risk increases significantly during extreme heat and high humidity events. They say to drink plenty of fluids, stay in air-conditioned spaces, and if working outside, take frequent breaks. And Minnesota's white water lilies hitting peak season across the state's ponds and lakes. Experts say the plants provide important habitat for fish, waterfowl, and other wildlife. This look at news brought to you by North Risk Partners. For more on these and other stories, visit knsiradio.com, which is also where you can cast your vote daily in our America 250 listener poll on the moments that shaped our nation. I'm Jennifer Leverins, KNSI News.
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5: When you need to know, your weather is on KNSI. Now your local forecast from the Hanson Paving Weather Center.
6: Sunshine mixed with clouds at times, with fog in spots early today, with daytime highs approaching 93. Winds out of the southeast, 10 to 15 miles per hour. Partly cloudy again tonight. Slight chance of thunderstorms. Lows level off around 68. Highs level off around 89 tomorrow. I'm meteorologist Paul Probley on KNSI. Right now, it's 81 degrees.

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1: All right, I just get that out of the way. That'll be our Ox News alert for the hour, as we are expecting several decisions to be coming out of the Supreme Court right now this hour on Hot Talk with the Ox. We've got a mail-in ballot law ruling that is coming out of Mississippi. That was who was filing the case. Then we have the birthright citizenship case. Wow. I did not expect that this hour, but within the hour, we could get a ruling on that, which is huge. And by the way, I mean, just in general, in principle, whoever came up with the interpretation that anybody born here on U.S. soil should be entitled to be a U.S. citizen, just by virtue of being born here, I don't get that one. I've never understood that one. I don't know how the Supreme Court's going to rule on this. I'm not exactly sure. You know, how the interpretation from the Constitution could be. I just don't think it was the Founding Fathers' intention that's what it was for, right? We all understand what it was originally for, but I mean, did they think it all through? Did they know that it would be like this? Is this what they meant? I don't know. We'll see what the Supreme Court says, and whatever happens, you know, it's going to be extremely controversial on either side. So that's a big story brewing right now. So here we go. Oh, this is the late arriving ballots deal. Uh-oh.
2: Yeah, and apparently it was 5-4 with Amy Coney Barrett, siding with the liberals.
1: I see. So according to Fox News, states can count late arriving ballots. Wow. Okay. A 5-4 vote. That's interesting. Okay, that's something. We'll see what the details are on that. So we're going to have to digest all this throughout this hour and next hour, and certainly into tomorrow's show on Hot Talk with the Ox. So, all right, that's that. We'll get more into this, because we were going to get into the Minnesota politics thing, which I'm going to try to squeeze in anyway, despite this distraction. So we'll see what happens here as this comes forward. So expect further distractions here this hour as we're getting the release from the Supreme Court. From several, I think there's like a half a dozen or more kind of big cases that we're expecting results from, like this hour or within the next couple hours before the show's over. So stay tuned for that. Meanwhile, on Hot Talk with the Ox, meanwhile, back at Super Friends headquarters, we have some developments in the Minnesota election, statewide election, in this case, the gubernatorial race. Brian Nicholson, the lieutenant governor candidate for Kendall Qualls, now has been outed as being at the January 6th riot. I'm sorry, mostly peaceful protest at the U.S. Capitol back in that day. And this was 2021. So was there, but claims that he left when it got violent or whatever. He didn't like what he saw. Okay, so he was just on the grounds at that point. And Kendall Qualls says, I knew this. Hey, he told me this. I knew this when I was vetting him for lieutenant governor. This is the same guy that is also being charged or accused by one of his previous employees of, misappropriation of funds, whatever, for his business. And Kendall Qualls let us know, too, at the state convention, like, look, business people have this happen all the time. This is a normal business procedure to have. The people are fighting this. If you're successful in business, you're fighting these things all the time. He knew about it before he named him as his lieutenant governor candidate, running mate. Just a quick walk down memory lane. This is the same candidate 4 years ago who did not name a lieutenant governor early on and was accused essentially and pretty. We all kind of understood that if you were at the convention 4 years ago, you know what I'm saying. If not, it's hard to explain. But that probably was why Kendall Qualls did not get the endorsement 4 years ago as governor. If he would have settled in on a lieutenant governor candidate, he had a moment of which he could have made that announcement. And ultimately, it was some odd tweets and social media text messages from officials from his campaign regarding who they thought they wanted for lieutenant governor at the last minute. It turned ugly, and that ended up kind of ruining the momentum for Kendall Qualls. This is the Ox who was there, and I believe I'm speaking an objective truth here, but this was certainly my subjective truth at the time. It was his to lose, and he lost it, and Scott Jensen came up and ended up getting the nomination, which well knew that Scott Jensen was not going to become the governor, and we all knew that Kendall Qualls could very well have become the governor because he's so dang likable. So that didn't work out. So this time, apparently, he said, well, I'm going to pick a lieutenant governor then. But then he picks a guy that nobody's ever heard of, and now it turns out was at the January 6th very controversial event at the Capitol, and also is being charged by his employees for some sort of business misdealings. Knew about it the whole time and still picked him. Look, I'm sorry. What the hell are you thinking? Who does this? You're a Republican. You need every sliver of advantage that you can get. Okay, you knew these things about this candidate. It'd be different if he was like some huge name that was going to get a bunch of votes. Great guy. Met him. Don't know him I've only interviewed him a couple times. Seems like a terrific fella. Probably a good businessman. Don't know what these allegations are, but my goodness. What we have is an absence of political savvy in this state of Minnesota when it comes to statewide candidates. Drives me crazy. What the hell's going on? What are you thinking? Now, arguably, I mean, this is a guy that was winning the polls at the BPOU conventions. This was a guy that's incredibly popular, right? The one of the top three contenders on top in many polls leading up to this, but pretty much even with everybody. These are unforced errors. Like, what in the world? Maybe the running mate's a great guy. Okay, he is a great guy, as far as I know. But what in the world? This is politics, man. What are you doing? 320-251-1990 on the Boulder Tap House studio or text line. This after incredibly, in my opinion, awesome move last week to announce that he's going to give $9 billion back to the citizens of Minnesota. Beautiful move. I love that. Got a lot of attention, but now a step backwards here with this deal. It's like, okay, I don't know. What are we going to do in the state of Minnesota? The Republicans need every inch, every smidgen. We can't be having these unforced errors. So I don't know what's going to happen. I don't know what this does to the race. Maybe nothing, but gal darn it. This is just drives you crazy. 320-251-1990 on the Boulder Tap House studio or text line. Meanwhile, Amy Klobuchar is coming out with ways to govern that seemingly seem great to almost everybody. Her latest one was in Rochester, where she released her education plan somehow, saying every child in Minnesota deserves a good education. Okay. expanding higher education opportunities. Every student should have a chance to pursue higher education. Okay. How nice. By the way, on the Boulder Tap House text line, somebody texted in, more money. That's how she's going to do it. Wants to focus on STEM education. Wants to promote early childhood education. Education for those with disabilities. She's got all these things that she's going to do. Wants to make education more affordable. Yeah. Does she need specifics? How is she going to do this exactly? With whose money? Wants to expand Pell Grants. Wow. All right. You know about the Pell Grant? My goodness. If you force people to actually complete their education, that's one thing. But my goodness. Tuition-free access to two-year community technical and tribal colleges. Aha! Well, now we're talking. What do we need? We need ditch diggers, too. No, we need the HVAC workers and plumbers and all that, electricians. She's going to connect big time. Training and credential programs to develop skills for high-demand careers. Perfect. Very verbose, by the way. She's got this whole plan on her website. It's incredibly verbose. Let's see if I can get... Yahoo was covering this. Adding a 10,000 new apprenticeship and skills training opportunities in the state. Launching a statewide Future of Work initiative. In Minnesota, anybody willing to work should have a path to success. I mean, those are almost Republican words, right? Let's see here. What else did she say? According to Yahoo, her plans appeared to depend in part on enthusiastic response from businesses, not only to act as planning partners with higher ed to help shape programs to produce workers fit for their needs, but also to help pay for some of the costs associated with the effort. This has been one of the weird things that I've butted heads with some Republicans on. Roger Moe, back in the day, the Senate Majority Leader, Democrat, kind of old, the quintessential old school Democrat, candidate for governor, didn't win. But, I mean, his big thing was we need to have a business education partnership to figure out what jobs businesses are going to need and what they want, and then tailor our education and our outreach to meet those jobs. Republicans are like, no, don't do that. People should be free to do whatever they want to. It's like, well, I kind of butted heads with them on that. I'm like, well, okay. So Amy Klobuchar seems to be going back to that whole deal. It's like, how about we figure out what businesses need and then tailor our education and our vocational education to those needs? Somehow, that's engineering society, too much like the German model. I don't know. Maybe I've just gotten old. But she's tapping into something here. Meanwhile, we're explaining why our candidates were at the January 6th riot at the Capitol in Washington, D.C., and are being charged by their former employees or are under indictment for libel or whatever it is that Mike Lindell was being charged with. The charges have been dropped, but constantly explaining things. Like, no. I'm not that bad. See, I'm being misunderstood here. It's like, I respect that as an individual. God bless you. But my goodness, Republicans need every sliver of integrity, every sliver of advantage to win in this state. And it just seems to be constantly slipping away. Meanwhile, the good news is the Democrats have Mamdani and the socialists screwing things up for them, and they're not happy about it. This could be the saving grace for Republicans, not just in Minnesota, but nationally. Got an interesting write-up in Axios about this. That next on Hot Talk with the Ox.
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0: This is the Ox. Welcome to Hot Talk with the Ox on this 4th of July Monday. So what? 30 days has September, April, June. Okay, so tomorrow's the last day of June, and then we start July. Meanwhile, we go out of June. 95 degrees. Who wants to bet it's going to be 100 degrees today?
1: I don't know.
0: Bring it on, though. We're beating the heat, though, because we work in a basement. Can't wait to get out there. 320-251-1990 on the Boulder Tap House studio or text line. Amy Klobuchar releases her big education plan on the Boulder Tap House text line. Sounds like Klobuchar knows how to get the independent vote. Republicans keep focusing on cultural things. All right. Yeah, she knows how to get the independent vote. That's a fact. Sounds like common sense, right? I know. Let's offer educational opportunities to people so they can get jobs that fulfill what businesses need. Sounds like a crazy, wild, wacky idea. Gee, you have a thought on this. Welcome to Hot Talk with the Ox on the Boulder Tap House studio line.
2: I do. I think the Democrats have been working for a long time. I have to give them a lot of credit on their business education partnership, because what they've been working on is creating a government that's in everybody's business and an education system that trains the people to accept it. That's the business education partnership that these Democrats are creating. And I'm sure that Amy Klobuchar will continue their fine tradition of this.
0: Boy, I can't argue with you there. Great point, right? So, I mean, they've been working on the whole, what would you call it? The social engineering, I guess, aspect
2: socialist
0: of it.
2: Socialistic engineering, too, again, of having the government involved in every business, everybody's business.
0: Well, fair, but what you're saying is fair. Let me, and you know, I should have prefaced this probably, because it really came to my mind. Really starting to get into the nitty-gritty of politics and education and all that, working in Detroit Lakes as news director back in the 90s when Roger Moe was there and the Democrats were doing
2: their thing. I remember Roger Moe of Erskine, Minnesota.
0: Erskine, yes, good call. As far as I know, he's still with us, too. And I recently saw him, I don't know, past year or two. He's a lobbyist. But anyway, but yeah, so we had a community college, a VOTEC essentially in Detroit, like still do, but I mean, it was there. MinSCU was kind of just being put together at that time. But there was a lot of talk about, okay, we should have programs at the Detroit Lakes VOTEC to educate kids or people and give them the skills to then fill the needs around the Detroit Lakes area. And there was a big push on, you know, boating, the outboard motor curriculum there, right? That sort of thing. And it was like, it seemed so common sense. And yet the Republicans were just dead set against it.
2: Well, and I think there is a big chance for a win for whoever really truly fulfills this, right? The problem with the Democrats is usually when they talk about a word, that word has a different meaning to them than it does to the rest of us. But yeah, there's a huge opportunity. There's, you know, it's funny, for all the immigration we've had, there's still help wanted signs everywhere. There's so many employers in the area saying they cannot get enough laborers, they can't get enough workers. And certainly if the education system was attuned to that better, I think it would serve everybody better. It would serve all of us, because now you have people who have a better job. And maybe they can take some of the tax burden off the rest of us, too, right? If they have a better job, they can actually pay in a little bit instead of just being on the take. So, I support the theory of it, actually.
0: Right.
2: But, again, I don't think the Democrats are going to execute this the way that they're saying they're going to.
0: Yeah.
2: Let's just put it that way.
0: Yeah. All right, G, thanks. Mm-hmm. Jerry, welcome to Hot Talk with the Ox on the Boulder Tap House studio line.
3: Yeah, I think a good term for Klobuchar would be aimless Klobuchar. I don't understand. It's so ironic that the Democrats are so pro-abortion. You know, we kill off 14,000 children every year in Minnesota, a lot of them at taxpayer expense. And then all of a sudden now she pretends she has to educate all these children. You know, it's nothing more than a vote getter. She really doesn't care about people or their jobs or their career or their future. If she did, then she would fight for life and not necessarily try to educate the survivors of abortion. I think there's a lot of people out there who agree with me. It sounds like a broken record, but on the other hand, this is important. This is a big moral issue, and she should not be so concerned about educating every single child so much as saving their lives first.
0: Jeez. Right on. Thanks, Jerry. That's heavy. Thinking outside the box or not so outside the box. 320-251-1990 on the Boulder Tap House studio or text line. Okay, and we will be interrupted by Supreme Court rulings throughout the rest of the show on Hot Talk with the Ox. But I want to continue. I'm going to carry this on. I haven't thought about this in a while, and it was puzzling to me. I wasn't doing political analysis necessarily, political talk at the time. But it was interesting to see the pushback from Republicans on these education plans to tailor our education to what the business people in the area needed or the business people needed. Okay, well, the jobs in the next 5 years are going to be this. Therefore, let's have curriculum that teaches this. And there's a lot of pushback on that. Like, the other part of that was to like be in schools saying, hey, schools, just so you know, kids in school, if you're thinking about what kind of job to go into, these are what jobs we're going to need around here. And a lot of people said, hey, wait a minute. You should let people decide what they want to do just because of what they want to do. Shouldn't be dictated by what's available around here. Like, well, there's a hybrid there somewhere. I'm not sure which, because right now we're all clamoring for more Votech folks, right?
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4: 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Clearing with a high in the low 90s today, an extreme heat warning in effect through midnight tonight. Your full KNSI forecast on the way in moments. Good morning, I'm Jennifer Leverins. A man accused of being one of the ringleaders of the largest pandemic-era fraud scheme in the U.S. has been arrested in Mogadishu. Prosecutors say 42-year-old Abdi Kerm Abdullahi Idli was indicted in September 2022 in the $250 million Feeding Our Future scandal and has been on the run ever since. The FBI tracked him to the Somali capital and took him into custody with the help of local police. Court documents say he worked for the organization and was responsible for recruiting sites into the federal child nutrition program. Prosecutors say he solicited and accepted bribes and kickbacks from individuals and companies in exchange for approving fraudulent program sites. A wounded St. Peter police officer is now recovering at home after being released from the hospital. Hundreds of law enforcement officers escorted Officer Austin Buss home. Buss was shot June 18th after 21-year-old Jordan Donahue fled a traffic stop in Mankato and ran into a St. Peter home. State investigators say Donahue fired a shotgun down a stairwell, hitting Buss in the arm and ballistic vest. The Minnesota Bureau of Criminal Apprehension says it is still investigating. The Transportation Security Administration says along with swimsuits and sunscreen, travelers should pack their patience as the agency is bracing to screen nearly 19 million passengers over the 4th of July holiday period. A TSA senior official says security checkpoints are fully staffed and prepared to handle the large passenger volumes. The highest traffic day expected to be Thursday, July 2nd, with an estimated 3 million people traveling through airports that day. The agency recommends travelers arrive early and check with their airline before departure. And a new day camp at the Stearns History Museum takes kids back to the early days of Stearns County this August. Time Traveler Camp runs Tuesday, August 4th through Thursday, August 6th. Learn more at knsiradio.com. This look at news is brought to you by North Risk Partners. For more on these and other stories, visit knsiradio.com, where you can also cast your vote daily in our America 250 listener poll on the moments that shaped our nation. I'm Jennifer Leverins, KNSI News.
1: 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Now your local forecast from the Hanson Paving Weather Center.
5: Sunshine mixed with clouds at times, with fog in spots early today, with daytime highs approaching 93. Winds out of the southeast, 10 to 15 miles per hour. Partly cloudy again tonight. Slight chance of thunderstorms. Lows level off around 68. Highs level off around 89 tomorrow. I'm meteorologist Paul Trombley on KNSI. Right now, it's 81 degrees.
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0: This is the Ox. Welcome to Hot Talk with the Ox, the Monday edition of the 4th of July week. So, like, 4th of July week. This is, man, great week to be at the lake. As we in Minnesotans like to do. I sure do miss it. Coming up on Hot Talk with the Ox, more on this Democrat. And this is, by the way, this is from Axios, so, you know. I mean, this is kind of like the hometown crowd talking about their home team, cautioning about these Democrat socialists now being essentially the equivalent of the Tea Party faction for the Republicans. What was that, nearly 20 years ago now? Interesting. Getting to that here shortly. But further on this conversation about education. And plus there's a couple more Supreme Court rulings that we've got just now. We'll get to that here in a second. But the education thing, I'll throw this out there once again. Let me just throw this out there. And if you've been involved in this conversation, it's been a while since we've really opened it up. But you can set me straight on this. And I fully mean that. What am I missing here? If the plan is to have businesses figure out what jobs, which they know already, find out from businesses what jobs they need filled to fulfill the upcoming consumer demand that the people are saying that they want and are showing that they need, and then having the education system provide education programs to educate people and train them to fill those roles, and then go into schools and tell the kids and the teachers, hey, by the way, these are the opportunities coming up for you when you get out if you want them. And we have schools around that you can go to that'll teach you how to do it. And if that's what our publicly funded schools are doing, wouldn't that be prudent? Seems like it would be. Rather than saying, do whatever you want, regardless if there's a demand for you or not, and we'll still put public dollars to that simply so you can have the freedom to get whatever education you want and learn whatever you want, even if there aren't any jobs in it moving forward. Have we seen a flip-flop in the whole Democrat-Republican philosophy on that, or am I missing something here? It's like, what am I missing? If you want to get an education for jobs that don't exist or aren't here, go for it. But then you're on your own. Why should we subsidize education programs for programs that aren't going to actually educate people to fill the needs that we have in this community? I'm at a loss here. Mary, maybe you can straighten me out here on Hot Talk with the Ox.
1: Hello.
0: Hey, Mary.
1: Hi.
0: Hi.
1: Well, you know, I was a public school teacher for 30-some years, and one of which was the school district here in St. Cloud. They do have programs like that. Like, for example, in foods, industrial tech. They've been doing that for years and trying to work with the public sector and try to figure out what they need and to help fulfill those needs. The problem I see is this. You don't have the teaching staff that is capable of doing such.
0: Aha!
1: Because that hasn't been supported. For example, in the food industry, you don't have that. Construction, you don't have it. And until you get teachers that are astute in those areas, you're not going to do that. And unfortunately, that's the case. Now, you do find that in the medical field. They do seem to work well in that entity. There is support there. But I think, you know, I really do believe we should follow the European model, whereas child, you decide, are you in academia or are you wanting to go the technology route,
0: mm-hmm,
1: or industrial route,
0: mm-hmm,
1: because I think we're doing an injustice to kids. They should be prepared for jobs. Same with colleges. Colleges should be, especially our state institutions, should be helping the state fulfill that employee need.
0: Well, I think so, too. And, you know, you raise a good point, too, on this, because the idea that I'm familiar somewhat with the European model or the German model, whatever it is. Maybe it's other countries where they have to decide early on, and then that's kind of their lane, right? They pick their lane, and then they're kind of stuck with it, which sounds a bit rigid to me from what I've learned about it. But what we're learning in this country is, and I've recently talked to people who are living this dream, and I've run the numbers years ago, and I continue to marvel at it. If you decide, say, as a junior in high school that you want to go into a vocation, you can work as a junior in high school learning that vocation. By the time you get out of high school, you could actually be in a supervisory role. You could be educated. You could get even the company to pay for your education. By the time you're 24 years old and all the rest of your friends are just graduating with a four-year degree from college with $150,000 in debt, you could have a house that's almost paid for, a car, and have a college fund started for your children that you don't even have yet. So I don't know if that opportunity is there for vocational workers in Europe or not who make that choice. But, man, in this country, there is no reason to think that you're not going to be as financially successful picking a vo-tech trade than you would going to a four-year college. Fair?
1: And they do that.
0: Ah.
1: There is that. However, you don't get that support from the union. And that is the big problem. That's the big conundrum. And until we fix that mentality, you know, we need to spend a whole month teaching this. We need to spend a whole month teaching that. For what? When it could be a day. A day you learn about Martin Luther King. Great. let's spend one whole day on that. Let's have a party. But honest to God, a whole month?
0: I know.
1: I'm sorry, but really, people, you need to wake up. This is what is going on in our schools. And you know what else really bothers me is I'm all glad, great, that Apollo's getting this wonderful athletic facility. But why wasn't there a tie to, okay, we'll give you this, you know, the taxpayers should have said, we'll give you this building and we'll fork out the money. But you need to prove to us that you are raising the reading and math scores of our students first.
0: Ah.
1: You show us that. But you know what? That's never tied. That is never tied to monies given. Golf simulators. You know, I went to a performance this weekend for my grandchild in Woodbury. In this, you would not believe this auditorium that I sat in for a high school. It was like sitting in orchestra hall.
0: Wow.
1: And the money we spend.
0: Yeah.
1: Great, great. But why isn't it tied to learning scores?
0: Interesting.
1: It should be. Yep.
0: All right, Mary. Well stated. Thank you. Appreciate that.
1: Mm-hmm. Bye.
0: Great perspective. Getting some kudos. Your caller is exactly correct. The educational sewer that these Marxist Democrats have created are nothing more than Marxist-trained allies. Also, Dave texting in, hopefully parents of these children are guiding their own children towards these trade jobs. I have a nephew who's a journeyman electrician. He's about 33 years old and is a millionaire. Amen. And you don't have to even own like your own shop. I mean, you know, you can just work, as I understand. A lot of these guys, I mean, are looking, you know, you could get early retirement on this whole deal. I don't know how I missed my job fairs. All I know is whenever I went to a job fair, whenever that was, if I ever went to one, but it just seems to me whenever I explored any profession, it all sounded like too much work. It's like, wow, that sounds hard. I'm going to do this talk radio thing instead. Much better. Actually, that was long into my professional career that I ever went into the whole talk radio thing. Had no idea. Never. By the way, it was never presented to me at a career fair either. So here you can go into radio, TV, broadcasting. Okay. Wasn't there, I guess. Now, 320-251-1990. The Democrats are fearful of their version of what they're calling the Tea Party. At least some are. 320-251-1990 on the Boulder Tapo studio or text line. React to that next.
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0: Talk with the Ox on this Monday, 4th of July week. Arguably the best week of the year. I know we love Christmas. I do. But I think I like the 4th of July better simply because of the weather. Thank you. It's a whole different deal. 320-251-1990 on the Boulder Tap House studio or text line. Kind of a loosey-goosey, random show today as we're eagerly anticipating more Supreme Court rulings. Not sure if we're going to hear the ruling on the birthright citizenship ruling or not before the end of the show. We have an hour and 8 minutes, basically, and change for that to happen. We're waiting. We're waiting. We'll see. Don't hate me for this, by the way. You can if you want to. But was it a 5-4 vote on the absentee ballot thing, Terrible
1: yep.
0: Todd?
1: Yep, 5-4.
0: So a 5-4 vote allowing absentee ballots that come in after Election Day to still be counted. I actually find myself agreeing with that because the deal is that they have to have been postmarked on Election Day. Because we were hearing that things were not postmarked on Election Day. So if your tax returns are considered on time, if they're postmarked on the 15th of April, I'm not sure how you can say we're not going to count these ballots coming in. I'm not positive on that one. I didn't hear all the arguments on that. Must have been pretty good ones though for it to be 5-4. But at the same time, then shouldn't there also be a subsequent ruling that we don't announce who the winner is and nobody gets to know until all of the absentee ballots have been counted? And how do you know how many more are coming in? It's like an unwinnable scenario. I mean, they declare the winner or whatever they do, and then they count more ballots. That doesn't make any sense to me. But I get, if you're going to be consistent, that, well, if we consider what it's postmarked to be good enough for filing taxes, well, then why wouldn't it be good enough for an absentee ballot, right? But it would change. It just doesn't. I don't know how it's practical or pragmatic, but I guess they're saying it is. So that continues. But birthright citizenship. Can't wait for this one to come down. Can't wait. Before we get there, though, I want to get into this, too. We'll have to round the corner when we get in. I want to get into this fear by many mainstream Democrats now that they've got themselves a bona fide 2007-esque Tea Party movement going on, only it's not obviously acronym T at all, but it's a faction of the Democrat Party that seems to be taking hold. Very interesting. And they're worried about it, the mainstream folks are. So we'll get to that here. Might have to wait until we round the corner into hour three because on the Boulder Tap House text line, Doug texting in about our previous conversation about education, Votech education, etc. What people don't understand is that not everyone is cut out or wants to be a supervisor or manager. There are many great workers out there that just want to be the worker that gets things done. And they should be streamlined into that instead of wasting their time and hours of geometry and English literature. Fair. Yep. I think I agree with you there, Doug. I mean, they say it makes you a more well-rounded person. Anybody else? I mean, like every time I see if I'm involved in trivia or you watch Jeopardy or something, I mean, they're just some subject matter categories that are like, I have no idea what they're saying. I don't even know what the words are. And then like everybody on the panel knows what the answers are. Like, what possible value is that? I don't get it. English literature. I agree. I know nothing about it. I mean, I know more than I realize probably, but what's the point? How about like training people to make money and fill a niche? 320-251-1990 on the Boulder Tap House studio or text line. Jeff reminding us the end of the Supreme Court term is tomorrow, so the birthright citizenship decision will probably come out tomorrow. No matter which way it goes, Ox, all hell will break loose. You know, what will happen? That's a great question. What if it's reversed? And will it be retroactive then at that point? It's like, oh, by the way, are there deportation squads set up? Raid teams? Surge teams? To start deporting people who thought they were citizens all this time? And do we get to keep their Social Security contributions? I don't know. I'm just being goofy. But we'll see where that comes. So we're looking forward to that. Let me set the stage here. Axios is reporting, calling it the new Democrat Rebellion. Democrat leaders are increasingly alarmed that they're facing their own brewing version of the GOP's Tea Party Rebellion 17 years ago. Axios reports the wave of primary victories by Democrat socialists and party outsiders has shocked establishment Democrats. But the rage has been building in the party for a decade. Aha! They're saying it's not just progressives versus moderates, it's also insiders versus outsiders. With many Democrat voters angry at their own party. Identical to what we're seeing in the Republican Party. More and more. Some Democrats, according to the story, now believe a Trump-esque figure could take over the party in 2028 as an outlet for grassroots rage. Okay, who do they have? I get what they're saying. And I don't know that

0: incredibly popular based on whatever it is that they're doing in their echo chamber of their social media world. And they think that they're really, really popular, that everybody knows them, everybody's talking about them, when actually nobody is, really. But they do, they're able to get their little niche out to vote and thus be on the ballot. It'll be interesting to see if we have majorities of outsiders who all of a sudden get elected and realize that by virtue of being elected now and working for the people, they've just become insiders. And then what? Be really interesting to see this on both sides. On both sides. Coming up on Hot Talk with the Ox, that. Open lines, obviously, 320-251-1990. But also, what do employed people do all day? Somebody actually took a study on this, and is AI capable of making your burger better? Important stuff next.
1: Happy 250th birthday, America. Wow, what an amazing accomplishment and adventure.
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5: This is a Fox News alert. Key rulings just out from the Supreme Court. I'm Dave Anthony, and President Trump won't like some of them. The justices rejected his attempt to fire Federal Reserve Governor Lisa Cook over mortgage fraud allegations she denied.
6: The majority writes in this opinion, says, as the government concedes, Congress limited the president's power to remove governors for good reason. They say it's to preserve the independence of the Fed and to continue the long tradition of monetary policy exercised independent of executive influence.
5: However, the court did allow the president to fire Federal Trade Commissioner Rebecca Slaughter without cause, overruling the law that established the FTC. See that only allowed removal for inefficiency, neglect of duty, or malfeasance in office. And on Truth Social a few minutes ago, President Trump posted, big win. Now back to Fox's Shannon Court, bringing out the Supreme Court on the ruling that goes against the president and Republicans on mail-in voting.
6: Mississippi has a state law which allows ballots to be counted, mail-in ballots, after Election Day. If they come in, they're postmarked and meet the state requirements. So if you're a state out there that counts ballots after Election Day based on your state law will stand.
5: The court also announced it'll consider another voting case next term. A Republican attempt to enforce laws passed in Arizona after the 2020 election requiring proof of citizenship, which President Trump wants nationally. The Supreme Court rejected the president in another case, refusing to hear a Trump appeal to
7: a 2023 New York federal jury verdict that President Trump sexually abused writer E. Jean Carroll in the mid-90s, then defamed her in a 2022 social media post. He was ordered to pay $5 million in damages. Trump attorneys argued on appeal the judge should not have allowed inflammatory evidence, including testimony from other women accusing the president of sexual misconduct, which he also denies.
5: Fox's Chris Foster. After a weekend of U.S. and Iran attacks, President Trump says talks resume tomorrow. White House Press Secretary Caroline Levitt tells Fox,
8: the Iranians would be best to sign a good deal with the United States of America because the president has proven he's unafraid to use the might.
5: America's listening.
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9: 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Hot and sunny with a high in the low 90s today. An extreme heat warning is in effect until midnight tonight. Your full KNSI forecast on the way in moments. Good morning, I'm Jennifer Leverins. A man is dead, another in custody following a stabbing in Cold Spring Saturday evening. Officers were called to the 400 block of 8th Avenue North just after 8:30 on a report of an assault. They arrived to find the man who had been stabbed. He was pronounced dead at the scene. One person at the home taken into custody. They are being held at the Stearns County Jail pending formal charges. The victim's name has not yet been released. St. Cloud took on more debt last year, even as property value growth slowed. The city's new

0: Annual Comprehensive Financial Report shows total outstanding debt climbed $6.2 million to $189.8 million. During the year, the city issued $16.3 million in bonds for street reconstruction and equipment, drew an additional $11.2 million in state infrastructure loans, and paid down $21.4 million in existing debt. The borrowing has not hurt the city's credit standing. Standard & Poor's affirmed St. Cloud's AA plus rating, citing its role as a regional economic center, a diverse employment base, and solid financial operations. By most measures, the books are in good shape. The city's overall net position grew $37 million, and independent auditors issued a clean opinion, which is the strongest result a government can receive. The Stearns County History Museum is launching a new summer day camp for kids next month. Time Traveler Camp runs Tuesday, August 4th through Thursday, August 6th, with each day focused on a different era of Stearns County history, from early explorers and the fur trade to the county's first industries. Activities include hiking, granite splitting, and photography. The cost is $50 per child for all 3 days. Learn more and find a link to register at knsiradio.com. And Sauk Rapids City Administrator Ross Olson named the 2026 James F. Miller Leadership Award recipient by the League of Minnesota Cities on Thursday. This look at news brought to you by North Risk Partners. For more on these and other stories, visit knsiradio.com, which is also where you can cast your vote daily in our America 250 listener poll on the moments that shaped our nation. I'm Jennifer Leverins, KNSI News.
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6: 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Now your local forecast from the Hanson Paving Weather Center.
7: Sunshine mixed with clouds at times, with fog in spots early today, with daytime highs approaching 93. Winds out of the southeast, 10 to 15 miles per hour. Partly cloudy again tonight. Slight chance of thunderstorms. Lows level off around 68. Highs level off around 89 tomorrow. I'm meteorologist Paul Trombley on KNSI. Right now, it's 82 degrees.

0: This is the Ox. Welcome to Hot Talk with the Ox, the Monday edition, the final Monday broadcast of the month of June, 4th of July week. Big plans for the 4th. Who does the fireworks thing anymore? I heard a friend of mine was saying, I forget what the number was, but made the trip across the border. Came back with hundreds of dollars in contraband. Yeah. Does that happen? Do people get arrested with fireworks in the trunk? You don't hear that really happening. It's almost like the cops are sort of like, you know, that's the one law that's like, eh, it's all right. All right, we're not going to deal with it.
1: And picture them sitting at the border like, hey, pulling everybody over. We have a warrant.
0: Don't think it happens, right? Like, they scare you, though, that it's going to. That's been one of the biggest, weirdest things. And with all due respect, and I don't think we have advertisers that do this. Maybe we do. I don't mean to be disparaging, but these firecracker stands that get set up all over the place. It's like, come on. I mean, it's a big tent in a parking lot to buy some fireworks. Oh, cool. Let's buy some fireworks. But you're not really buying fireworks. Like, you're just buying these things. I don't know. There's something about aerial, like something that shoots up.
1: Mm-hmm.
0: That's like you almost got to have it. Otherwise, it's just an irritant.
1: Yeah.
0: I mean, as long as it's not too much. Like, when I do hear firecrackers, it's kind of like, oh, 4th of July, this is fun. But then it gets old after a while. And then when you hear, like, bottle rockets, then you're kind of, like, ducking for cover. But it lets you know that it's 4th of July. And I just grew up with you know, aerial fireworks. And at the lake, I mean, gee whiz, looking around the shore at the lake. I mean, this is in Minnesota. Everybody's shooting off flying fireworks. I mean, so I don't really know. I don't know how that works exactly, how the cops feel about enforcing that. Are you one that goes and loads up and gets a bunch of fireworks from Wisconsin or North Dakota? I know. It's kind of a thing. But anyway, that's kind of, it used to be a big thing back in the day. Not sure what it is these days. 320-251-1990 on the Boulder Tap House studio or text line. If you do have a story of what your tradition is, would love to hear it. Because for me, it was always, you know, the bottle rockets were the things you just played with all the time. You didn't save them for the night of the 4th of July. But you did save, like, you wouldn't just randomly, if you got a bag of rockets and whatever, cones and things that fizzle and sizzle and all that sort of thing, like, you didn't just randomly do those all week. You saved that for the night, either the Friday night or the Saturday night, whatever, of the 4th of July weekend, right? Or if it falls during the week, whatever. But when it comes to firecrackers and bottle rockets, I mean, that was like a season. It gets old. I don't remember shooting bottle rockets off in August. But, you know, like a week before, a week after, 2 weeks before, 2 weeks after, whatever. We just played with bottle rockets all the time. But really dangerous, by the way. We're lucky that we all lived. But, 320-251-1990 on the Boulder Tap House studio line. I just remembered a crazy fireworks story, too. Maybe I'll save it for later this week. It made national news, and I was peripherally involved. Nick, welcome to Hot Talk with the Ox on the Boulder Tap House studio line.
2: Thank you, Dan. Hey, I've got a fireworks story from when I was a kid. I think I was probably 5 years old.
0: Uh-oh.
2: And I grew up in Freeborn, Minnesota, down by Albert Lee. And we were shooting off fireworks, and like I said, I was 5 years old, and I remember my grandmother coming outside and yelling at my cousin to give Nicky a punk. He was too young to have matches. Hey, just...
0: That's great!
2: Okay.
0: Oh, wow. Thank you, Nick. Thanks for that.
2: Yep. Okay. Bye.
0: Tremendous. What are the statutes of limitations here on this? Does everybody know what a punk is? You good? Are you good? Do we need to explain the punk?
1: I don't know what that is.
0: You don't know what a punk is?
1: Nope.
0: Okay. That's probably okay. How do you explain a punk? And rumor had it that it was some sort of animal dung. But it was so. Let's proceed from that assumption. I don't know what it was, but it's some sort of it's a stick, like a skewer stick, a thin stick, about, you know, about, I don't know, 8 inches, 10 inches long, whatever. And it's got some sort of dried, thick something or other on it, whether it's dung or something. And then you light it, and it burns slowly. So you light the punk on fire, and then it just sits there and smolders. And then you can use the punk to light fuses. So you walk around with the punk. I don't know how long a punk. I mean, a punk will burn for, you know, I mean, like 10 minutes. Like, it burns for a long time. It just sits 5 minutes, whatever it is. They used to make them better. I don't know if they make them that good anymore. But then you walk around, then you just touch it to the fuse of a firecracker or the fuse of a bottle rocket, and then it lights it. So there's no flame or anything. It just sits there and smolders. But you use that then to light firecrackers and things. If you're using a punk, you wouldn't want to give him matches, but give him a punk so that he can light explosive devices. But when we didn't have punks, you know where I'm. Trust me. There is a good. If you're not one of these people. Just so you know, a lot of us are out there. You know what I'm about to say. Dad was a smoker. Here, son. He'd light up a Camel and give it to me. Not to smoke, but to use as a punk and to light the fireworks. Because some of the fuses on some of the fireworks were thick, and the punk didn't work that good. And if you, like, partially lit a fuse, then it would screw it up. So you want to make sure if you're going to light a fuse, you want to light it good. And a Camel straight... You put the cherry on the fuse of a big firework with a Camel straight, that baby's going to light guaranteed. But then to keep it lit, of course, you had to puff on it a little bit. So I don't know how old I was, but, you know, I never became a smoker. But my guess is if social services would have seen that, I'd be raised in a foster home pretty quickly. But then again, everybody was probably doing it. I have a guy across the border sets me up a show. I bought a remote launching system off Amazon, put them all in a floating raft at the lake, push them out, and all the kids have a blast pushing the buttons to launch them. America. Really? That's cool. Pressing a button to launch a big firework? All right, that'd be all right. But, you know, the lighting and running thing, right? You know, you light the bottle rocket, whatever it is, with the... And by anybody else, right, you twist together... Like five or six fuses of a bottle of five or six bottle rockets, twist together the fuses and then light them. And then watch them all just kind of go off in succession. That's fun. But illegal. Like, that's illegal in Minnesota. I can't believe it. Especially if you're 5 years old and you're smoking a Camel straight and you're lighting off fireworks on the lakeshore in Minnesota. You're going to prison and your parents are going to prison. 320-251-1990 on the Boulder Tap House Studio or text line. Tied into what we were just talking about. Hold on, I'm having trouble. I wanted to get to this Democrat rebellion thing, but I'm finding that I want to segue into something else here because we had a topic earlier about what to do for employment and what to do for education. And there's a new story this morning out about teen employment or lack thereof in the state of Minnesota. We've addressed this before, but it's stark, and it's the worst it's been probably in like 75 years, they're saying. This is weird. And I find it running contrary to what I thought was happening out there. And I think maybe if you're an employer, you might feel differently. So we'll get to that here in just a second. And also a study that I've referenced a couple times. What do employed people do all day? There's a study about, okay, we know that, okay, you're not working, you're just sloughing off, but how about if you are working? What do you do all day? Oddly, there's a story about that, so we'll get to that, and by all means, all things 4th of July, fair game on the Boulder Tap House Studio or text line as we continue Hot Talk with the Ox. 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

0: Talk with the Ox on this Monday. Rocking and rolling with a little 4th of July music. And by all means, on the Boulder Tap House studio or text line, if you have thoughts on the 4th of July, any traditions, fireworks, etc., open lines for that, 320-251-1990 all week. I'll confess, it's a little hard, kind of focusing on some of the normal stuff with the holiday week going on right now, for sure. But you know what? The show goes on. We don't have anything yet out of the Supreme Court regarding birthright citizenship. We'll see. Just a few more minutes left in the show today to have that happen. Otherwise, I'll have to wait till tomorrow, theoretically. We'll see. Big ruling. Huge implications. They're keeping us on the edge of our seat on that one. Before we get there on the Boulder Tap House text line, though, a texter says, in Missouri, they have full fireworks stores with everything and gas stations selling liquor on the shelves. How did Minnesota fall behind them on that? Yep. Yeah, it's just amazing what we accept in Minnesota. I think I'm fascinated by it. What's more fascinating, or like, how, they don't think anything of it. It's not like they walk around in these states and go, "Gol, this is great. We can buy a bottle of Jack Daniels at the grocery store. This is fabulous." It's like, it's not even, it's like air. Like, you're just breathing it. They're not even thinking about it. And in Minnesota, we have debates and round and round. Oh, no, we can't do that. It'd be terrible. I don't know. Blah, blah, blah. Fireworks the same way. I've never thought about it. Really? You guys can't buy, you can't buy booze at grocery stores? Really? Why not? I don't know. I'm using my floating holiday for Friday and enjoying Joetown Rocks and driving up to Lake Carlos for the weekend. Yep, there you go. Yeah, Joetown Rocks, that's fun. Go up to the Alexandria area there afterwards. Why not? 4th of July is made for the lakes, man. Hey, let me ask you a question, though, too. This is one of those weekends, a 4th of July weekend, where, I mean, coming back on Sunday is going to be a bear. Anybody taking Monday off and, like, not coming back on Sunday? I remember the old days coming back, man, from the lake. Wherever it is that you live, for some odd reason, everybody's leaving there and going to the lakes, then coming back at the same time. Ugh. Take Monday off, man. All right, come back on Monday. Ugh, the roads are going to be just packed. I noticed it late yesterday, even people going to and fro. 320-251-1990 on the Boulder Tap House studio or text line. Open lines, all things 4th of July. Thanks for sharing as we move forward. Other things going on in the news. We had this last week or the week before. Remember we talked about it, and I was dubious of the whole thing. But this new problem, apparently, somehow we're supposed to believe, and forgive me for being cynical on this, but Axios Twin Cities has a story about how this is the worst market for teenagers, job market, since maybe the 40s. Really? Okay. Let's see here, reading from the story, Minnesota's teen unemployment rate has crept to the highest level in 12 years. A return to normal after a post-pandemic surge in hiring young workers. The state's teens are enduring one of the toughest summer job markets in years, facing more competition for a dwindling number of positions. Because, are you ready for this? Oh, here we go. One staffing firm projected this could be the nation's slowest summer for teen hiring since 1948. The 12-month rolling average for Minnesota's teen unemployment rate rose to 13.7% in May. Okay, well, that's the highest the figure has climbed since 2014, well behind COVID at 13.1. Okay, so the labor market is weakening because teen labor force indicators are reflecting this, according to DEED, Department of Employment and Economic Development. By the way, this is a Minnesota statistic. They're saying, ready for this? They're facing headwinds from inflation, rising fuel costs. Also, this is good, a little bit further down. The entertainment and leisure sector, resorts, hotels, theme parks, are among teens' biggest employers. Okay. They're expected to fill 70% fewer jobs than last year. because they're saying we might be recovering from Operation Metro Surge. Can you stand it? They're also talking about automated kiosks and other things that we're using now, and that people are staying. Sometimes older people are keeping these teen jobs, whereas they used to cycle through them. So let's see. The teen, according to this, the higher teen unemployment rate might reflect Minnesota's youth job market getting back to a more normal pace. So it's more normal. After COVID's onset, teens took a lot of the customer-facing jobs that adults were unwilling to take. Aha! All right. And the share of Minnesota teens working or looking for jobs rose to a 20-year high, nearly 67% in the summer of 2024. Okay, but fewer teens are in the labor market now, and Minnesota's teen unemployment rate is now closer to the 20-year average at 12%. All right. So do you have a teen? Are you a teen? Are you having trouble getting work? Like, what were the old things? Taking tickets at Valley Fair? I don't know, working the snack bar at the local baseball diamond? Are you having trouble as a teen finding a job? Did you have trouble as a teen finding a job? I couldn't get a teen job. I couldn't get hired working at a teen job. I don't know why. What are they doing? But they're saying it's hard, and they had to tie in Metro Surge. Like, well, it's because of that damn Donald Trump coming in here and trying to root out illegals that all of a sudden now people are afraid to go to work or something. I don't know. But yeah, more adults staying in the workforce longer, competing with teens for the same part-time or seasonal roles. Are you one of those people? Interesting. But yeah, so coming down for some odd reason. The reason that I kind of, this bothers me a little bit is because I'm of a mind that, okay, if you're a teen, there's all kinds of people hiring. If you're a parent of a teen, you've got to know somebody who's hiring. But I remember during COVID, there was a lot of people being begged to work, offered tremendous positions, and they weren't taking them. I don't know. So we're supposed to believe the teenagers are really wanting to work and that there's just not enough jobs. I am encountering, and maybe this is just the ox, I'm encountering more young people working who are in good moods and seemingly friendly than I've seen in a while. And I don't know what that is. Maybe it's where I'm going, but I feel like we're seeing more teens that are out there working, doing it, and being happy about it. I know there are certainly exceptions to that, but as a kid, like for me as a kid, I didn't really want to work that hard. A lot of kids at my age wanted to. I'm like, I'm going to work my whole life. But like as a kid, I'll work a little bit, but I didn't want to work that much. Some kids just really wanted to. Ray Harrington, from Boulder Tap House, 7 West Tap House, Pioneer Place Theater. The state has made teen jobs harder. Mandatory benefits and hour restraints. Aha! Really, even for teens? Okay, that's a good point. Fair. Yeah, why would you hire teens and go through the same agonizing employment stuff that you have to do with adults only to have temporary jobs? Gone in, 6 weeks or 8 weeks. All right. Coming up on Hot Talk with the Ox, open lines, 320-251-1990. And if you are working, the Labor Bureau of the United States has quantified exactly what you're doing with your time as an employed person, as an American. Next on Hot Talk with the Ox.
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2: 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Hot, sunny, high in the low 90s today, an extreme heat warning in effect until midnight. Your full KNSI forecast on the way in moments. Good morning, I'm Jennifer Leverenz. One of the men accused of playing a major role in the Feeding Our Future fraud scheme is now in custody after being on the run for nearly 4 years. 42-year-old Abdikerim Abdullahi Idli was indicted in September 2022. He was captured by the FBI in Mogadishu June 25th. Court documents say Idli worked for Feeding Our Future, where he was responsible for recruiting and supporting federal child nutrition program sites. He also created his own fraudulent meal sites under nominee owners, falsely claiming those sites were serving thousands of kids a day. Prosecutors say he pocketed more than $5 million in bribes, kickbacks, and other fraud proceeds and put them into accounts tied to those shell companies. Mason City Police are still actively investigating the disappearance 31 years ago of Iowa TV anchor Jody Huizentrout. Huizentrout graduated from St. Cloud State University and disappeared on her way to work June 27, 1995. Sergeant Terrence Prohaska says he remains in constant contact with her family.
3: I speak with the family on a weekly basis. I meet with them about every 10 weeks. We go over tips and leads.
2: Prohaska says leads come in all the time and police want to find her and find answers just as much as the family does. A property where an apartment building was being constructed in Winstead was searched for clues, but nothing turned up. Huizentrout was declared legally dead in 2001. House Speaker Mike Johnson says he is sending the bipartisan housing bill to President Donald Trump today. Johnson made the comment during an appearance on Fox Sunday Morning Futures after Trump canceled a planned signing of the bill last week. The legislation is meant to cut away some of the red tape and make it easier to build homes. It sailed through the House and Senate and was set to be signed by Trump last week before the ceremony was canceled. In a post on Truth Social, Trump said he would not sign the bill until the Save America Act is passed. The voting bill would require ID in order to cast a ballot. This look at news brought to you by North Risk Partners. For more on these and other stories, visit knsiradio.com, where you can also cast your vote daily in our America 250 listener poll on the moments that shaped our nation. I'm Jennifer Leverins, KNSI News.
1: 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Now your local forecast from the Hanson Paving Weather Center.
4: Sunshine mixed with clouds at times, with fog in spots early today, with daytime highs approaching 93. Winds out of the southeast, 10 to 15 miles per hour. Partly cloudy again tonight. Slight chance of thunderstorms. Lows level off around 68. Highs level off around 89 tomorrow. I'm meteorologist Paul Trombley on KNSI. Right now, it's 82 degrees.
0: This is the Ox, welcoming Kevin from the Boot Shack.
5: Hey, before I forget, our Knights of Columbus are manning the booth at the Sartell Walmart, I believe. I'm looking for the email here. Sartell, so if you're going to buy fireworks anywhere, parking lot of, I think it's the Sartell, see, it's in there somewhere, Gabe. Sartell Walmart. The Knights of Columbus are manning, so I think so we make money out of that. If you're going to buy fireworks, go up there and buy them. Our Knights are staffing that.
0: All right.
5: So, what else? Crap. You know, I got notes here, Ox. Remember when we were in Arizona? You said, you make notes? I'm like, well, yeah, otherwise, what the heck are you talking about? You ever heard, you hear a lot of things, Ox. Think of who I'm talking to. You ever heard of the brand name Cheap Ass Shoes?
0: No.
5: I had a lady come in on, I think it was Friday. She comes in, she's got a smile on her face. She goes, I had breakfast this morning with my good friends here. And they both him and her, both enthusiastically said, you got to go to the Boot Shack. She's from California. You got to go to the Boot Shack and get your feet measured. That guy there, you know, he might talk a little bit more than most people, but boy, it's worth the experience, and you get shoes that fit right. You know, it was funny, and they said, "Oh, you got to make sure you go there." And so she comes in, and I said, "Okay, let's check." I said, "What's I measure her feet, and you know, she's got 11 and a half, 12 length arches, and a double A width, and she's wearing like 9.5/10s or some ridiculous size." And I said, "What kind of shoes are those?" She goes, these are cheap ass shoes. You ever heard that brand name, Ox? Cheap ass shoes?
0: No, I never have. Oh, yeah. This is news to me. But I guess it's a thing.
5: Neither did I. So, cheap ass shoes. We put her in. She gets a New Balance's best running shoes, 11 and a half double A and 11 double A, which are gut sizes for us. But out there in the real world, there isn't such a thing. And she is just happy as heck, and she goes, yeah, my friends, you know, they didn't steer me wrong. It's like, you know, these people come in from all over the country. First couple in here this morning, Ox, St. Louis, Missouri, okay? They walked in, they go, yeah, we stayed overnight, so it was just to come up to see you. It's like, wow.
0: Awesome.
5: So, Hey, remember, Ox, those New Balance ladies fashion lifestyle shoes, $100 shoes for $48, $49, the Ox specials.
0: Half price. All right. Yep. All right.
5: Shoes.
0: Thank you, Kim from the Boot Shack, attached to Shooter's Bar in South St. Cloud.
5: Dandy day, Ox.
0: Always a pleasure, sir. Come to

0: Talk with the Ox, Mick and the Stones on this Monday, 4th of July week. Oh boy, oh boy, oh boy. Celebrate as you see fit. Yeah, the whole fireworks thing. It's fun. I mean, it used to be fun just lighting. I used to like lighting off fireworks in the front yard on 4th of July more than watching a fireworks show. I don't know where I'm at now. It's kind of fun. I guess if you can do both, that's fun. But there's something about the front yard at the lake. Invite the friends over. A lot of, boy, had some fun doing that over the years. Hope people are still doing that. But at the same time, man, the fireworks shows. See a big show? Awesome. And we do have a bunch of VIP tickets for the St. Cloud Fireworks Show on the 4th of July. Let's see here, Terrible Todd. Should we take just caller 3?
1: Sure.
0: 320-251-1990, caller 3. There's no VIP section anymore, but the VIP ticket will get you a, it's like kind of like a box lunch while supplies last. So bring the ticket up to the area there, wherever the seating is at Wilson Park. Call, what do we say, caller number 3?
1: Yeah.
0: 320-251-1990. If you need 2, 3, 4, whatever for your family, only take what you need. We'll have more of these to give away throughout the week, but might as well. If you're going to be in town for the 4th, St. Cloud does it right. Awesome. In the Boulder Tap House text line, excuse me, regarding this whole teen unemployment thing, one texter says, how about checking with some older neighbors to see if they would like some help or babysit for someone? Yep. Also, this is from the Minister of Sports and Wit. Kids don't want to work. Tons of people looking for summer gigs here in tourist country. No one wants beginners work. That's how it was in my day. Yeah, there is that. Yep. That's one of the tricks, isn't it? Do the kids today know how to do stuff? I don't know. Are kids watching I'm of a mind that the current kid, if you will, maybe is not having the example set by their parents like we had, or the older generation had, or they're just not bothering to watch. Because I feel like they need to be shown everything. Like there's no, like, just observing and then doing. Like, I feel like the first time I drove a car, I totally knew how to drive a car because I watched my parents do it and everybody else do it for years. Like I could have driven a car at 5 if I could have reached the pedals. Because I knew, I watched them do it. Today, people are like looking at their phones or other things and not paying any attention to what's going on around them. They need to be shown everything. Is that a factor? Trucker Bob, welcome to Hot Talk with the Ox on the Boulder Tap House studio line.
2: Well, this is going back to the most cherished summer job you could get.
0: Ah.
2: You can't pump gas anymore.
0: Oh, yeah.
2: I mean, Smitty's Texaco, you're pumping gas, checking tires, doing the windshield, and catching a little leg shot, too. You know? And setting pins. When I got back my freshman year, or sophomore year, automatic pin spotters. So,
0: there were
2: two sweat-as-you-go jobs that we loved. And there were no pencil protector kids pushing us out of those jobs.
0: No.
2: It was the old bare-knuckle, roundhouse, ducktail guys.
0: Okay, let me ask, would you rather pump gas on hot summer days or set pins?
2: Well, setting pins, either way, there was no air conditioning anywhere.
0: Yeah.
2: So you were sweating and drinking sodas and smoking cigarettes between your, between each car coming in, ding, ding, and they go, oh, look at here, there we go. It was great. Got to meet a lot of cool people. Yeah, it was fun, but those are gone memories for teenage summer jobs.
0: Yep. Okay. All right, thanks, Trucker Bob. Setting pins sounds like just the worst job ever. Can't even imagine. That was before my time. I never bowled at a place where they had manual pin setters. Yikes. But, you know, that was Gottwalt. When Gottwalt was filling in Steve Gottwalt for Bob Hughes last week or the week before, we kind of dovetailed on one of his topics. And that was sounds that today's generation have never heard. You know, the sound of a rotary phone. And then one of those was the sound of the service station bell. The rubber, those rubber air hoses that would be extended, and when you pulled up to the gas pump, ding ding, right? It would ding the bell in the service station, and the guy would come out and gas up your car and clean your windshield, check the engine for oil. How often do you check your engine for oil? Like I never checked my engine oil.
1: No, my car just tells me.
0: I know. It's the weirdest thing. It's like, man, you just like never like what would a guy do? What would a service station attendant do? Like nothing. The windows maybe, but I don't know. 320-251-1990. Speaking of that. Okay, I wanted to get to this cuz it's fun. And yes, wrapping up the show today, barring you, and I'll let you interrupt the show by all means between now and the end of the show, 320-251-1990 on the Boulder Tap House studio or text line. If you've seen the headline of the 255-pound 7-year-old who died, by the way, it's a terrible story, but it's an odd one. So getting to that here at the end of the show in just a second, but we might have to miss that one just in case we run out of time. But in case you've seen it in the headlines, it's a tragic story. But boy, is it an eye opener? Before we get there, though, okay. So if you're employed, let's say you do have a job, what do you do? According to the U.S. Bureau of Labor Statistics, if you are a full-time employee, you work an average of 8.1 hours a day. If you work during the week, you're working an average of 8.5 hours on the average weekday. If you work weekends, you're working an average of 5.5 hours on the weekend days. 81% of employed people worked on an average weekday compared to 30% on an average weekend day. Among those who worked an average weekend day, those with lower levels of education worked more hours than those with bachelor's degrees or higher. Okay. On weekend days they worked, high school graduates with no college spent 6.4 hours working, 4 hours for those with a bachelor's degree or higher. Okay. Household activities, 87% of women and 75% of men spent some time doing household activities on an average day. On the days they did household activities, women spent an average of 2.8 hours on the activities. Men spent 2.1 on household activities. But this is interesting. We never thought about this, but it's quantified here. On an average day, individuals aged 15 to 19 spend 43 minutes engaged in household activities. Of those 65 and over, 2.7 hours. So, kids, you have that to look forward to. Vacuuming, doing dishes, doing windows, fixing this, doing that. You can enjoy spending 2.7 hours a day doing that, whereas now you're doing 43 minutes. Oh my gosh. Housework, 40% compared to 35%, weekend versus weekdays. Let's see here. Nearly everyone 15 and over, 95% engaged in some sort of leisure and sport activities, such as watching TV, socializing, or exercising. Interesting. That means 5% didn't do any of that. Adults age 75 and over spent 7.4 hours engaged in leisure and sports activities per day, more than any other age group. Nice. 35 to 44, 3.9 hours in leisure and sports activities. Okay. Watching TV was the leisure and sports activity that occurred the most. I love it. People were less likely to engage in socializing and communicating on the average day in 2025 than in 2015. However, 30% compared to 38%, and they spent less time in these activities. 35 minutes in 2025 compared to 41 minutes 10 years ago. Richard, thanks for holding. Welcome to Hot Talk with the Ox on the Boulder Tap House studio line.
3: Good morning.
0: Hey, Richard. What's going on?
3: Hey. I wanted to add something to what Trucker Bob said.
0: Yeah.
3: I started working at a filling station on Highway 10 when I was 14. In the summer, I was 15 and 66. Gas was still $29.9. But we switched to the new pumps. The older pumps, every time a gallon went by, the little spinner on the side went ding. Ding.
0: Oh, yeah.
3: And minimum wage back then was $1.40, and our employer gave us $1.50 because we would work 70 hours a week. Our pay period was 2 weeks. I was rich.
0: Wow. Doing pumping gas, huh? That much time. Holy moly.
3: Well, yeah. And we'd pump 3,000 gallons a day.
0: Wow.
3: But the big thing is the Vietnam War was on, and there was a shortage of men to be able to do that, because if you weren't in college full time, you got drafted.
0: Mm.
3: So and people were looking for guys to pump gas, flip burgers at mom and pop type places, because there wasn't any McDonald's or anything like that then. So we had Eddie's Drive-In and Val's Rapid Serve. And that was our life.
0: Wow. Huh. Great memory.
3: Crazy.
0: Yep. Thanks, Richard. Yep. Great point.
3: You're welcome.
0: Yeah. Oh, you know, and I should have asked Richard, the service station attendants, they used like what some sort of cloth, wipe rags for the windshields. They had a spray bottle and the cloth wipe rags. Were those look like diapers. I would love to get some of those cloths. Well, I've never worked as a service station guy. But what were those cloths? Can I still get them? Because I would love to get those for my windshield. They didn't smear. They didn't streak. They didn't leave any kind of a residue or anything. Just amazing. I think they were way better than squeegees. Jan, welcome to Hot Talk with the Ox on the Boulder Tap House studio line.
1: Hi.
0: Hello.
1: Can you hear me?
0: Yep, I can hear you, Jan.
1: Okay, I wasn't sure. I'm in my vehicle driving back from the field.
0: Oh.
1: I'm a Christmas tree grower, and you were talking about summer jobs for teens.
0: Yeah.
1: And we employ a lot of kids through the summer that work out, and we're shearing Christmas trees even on this hot day. We're just taking a break now. So just food for thought for those that want to get out. I mean, it's a physical job, and you stay healthy, and I have a lot of up to anywhere from 14 to 22-year-olds that come out and work all summer, and then they also come back, obviously, when they're home from college or after school. And those are jobs that are available out in the country. But it is physical, and you got to be in shape. So,
0: what do you mean, shear Christmas trees? So you trim, you sculpt these things as they grow? I didn't realize that.
1: Actually, we carry long machete blades, and we swing them.
0: Really?
1: Basically, we go through training and stuff together to get people on task, and that's how the trees are shaped. Yes. It's all manual. Christmas tree industry, we just got done right before school, was getting out on deconing, which where you took ladders out and you decone all the trees so that all the growth doesn't go into producing a cone. It goes into producing a high-quality Christmas tree.
0: I learn something new every day, Jan. All right.
1: Yeah, you and a lot of other parents don't know what it's like, but well, we work all year round, even though the word is Christmas. So,
0: no idea. Thanks for sharing.
1: Yep. Sure.
0: No cool.
1: Problem. Thank you.
0: Yeah. I had no idea. That's really interesting. That reminds me of every time like you watch a Christmas special or, you know, Christmas album, they're always done in the summer so that they're ready for Christmas. Be weird to be performing Christmas stuff in the summer and trying to be in the Christmas spirit and the Christmas mood, faking it the whole time. But to work on Christmas trees in the summer, forgive me for not knowing that they were sculpted. I thought they just knew how to grow the perfect Christmas trees. No idea. 320-251-1990 on the Boulder Tap House studio or text line. Open lines, and I'm not seeing anything else come from the Supreme Court, so it looks like we're not going to get the birthright citizenship ruling today before the end of the show because we have precious little time before then. So we'll have to save that for tomorrow. But all eyes eagerly and ears waiting to hear that ruling, a huge monumental ruling supposed to be happening before the session is over. Open lines and the tragic story of a 255-pound 7-year-old who died. Wrapping up Hot Talk with the Ox next.
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10: Man, I love this place. 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

0: Hot Talk with the Ox, wrapping things up here on this Monday, 4th of July week. Trucker Bob, more on the summer jobs thing on the Boulder Tap House studio line, sir?
1: Yeah, I'm an equal opportunity employer.
0: All right.
1: The car hops. They came out with the tray. You had to roll up the window, and they put the tray on your window.
0: Yep.
1: And then came and took it. They walked out with it. They took it. I mean, they really hustled. And most of them were the cheerleaders.
0: Yeah. Mm-hmm.
1: And the hamburgers tasted better.
0: I bet they did. Yeah.
1: As long as you didn't spill the root beer in your buddy's car, then you were walking.
0: Okay. Good reflection back. Thank you, sir. Finally today, okay, 7-year-old, 255 pounds, dies of heart disease. What do you do with the parents? You charge them with murder. 255 pounds, 7 years old. Jessica O'Brien, 41 years old. Damien O'Brien, 40 years old. Flint Township, Michigan, charged with murder. Second degree murder, torture, and three counts of second degree child abuse. They fed this kid potato chips and French fries basically his whole life. Took him to the doctor once and called, supposedly, a veterinarian when he died to have him come out and look at their dog. Turns out their 7-year-old child at 255 pounds had died. These parents are charged with murder. I mean, as tragic as this story is, and it is tragic, but it makes you, this is reminiscent of the parents charged for being an accessory to murder by allowing their child to get their firearm and then killing people with it. Is this a new precedent being set here? And at what point, I mean, does anybody want to argue with this, with these counts? I don't. But wow. So where's the line? But what total ghouls. I cannot imagine a 255-pound, 7-year-old boy.

0: tomorrow, then, we're going to see what the ruling is from the Supreme Court regarding the citizenship question. If you're born on American soil to illegals, does that make you a citizen? What if that's reversed? Wow. Can't wait. We'll see you then on Hot Talk with the Ox.
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2: The president calls it a big win on Lisa Brady. Fox News says the U.S. Supreme Court rules a president can fire a federal trade commissioner even without cause. It's a 6-3 decision.
3: FTC Commissioner Rebecca Slaughter had argued she could only be fired for cause. The president had simply written that keeping her on was inconsistent with his administration's priorities. The majority opinion wrote that while it's up to the Senate to decide whether to confirm those with whom the president would prefer to work, neither Congress nor the courts may saddle him with those with whom he cannot work. This ruling effectively overturns what is known as Humphrey's executor, a ruling once used to stop President Roosevelt from firing an FTC commissioner without cause. The court now writes, the Humphrey's framework has not withstood the test of time, as agencies like the FTC and its commissioners take on more executive branch functions, which are under the president's exclusive control.
2: Fox's Jessica Rosenthal. However, the court makes a distinction at the Federal Reserve, allowing Lisa Cook to remain as a Fed governor while she fights an effort to fire her over mortgage fraud allegations she denies. President Trump just renewing his call to require proof of citizenship to vote and limit mail-in ballots after the Supreme Court ruled states can count ballots that arrive after Election Day, rejecting the president's challenge. The justices also declined to hear his appeal of a jury award to author E. Jean Carroll in her sexual abuse and defamation cases against him. A new trial date just set for Alec Murdoch, the once prominent South Carolina attorney convicted of killing his wife and son and still in prison for financial crimes. After the murder conviction was tossed out, a judge setting a murder retrial for next April, but no decision yet on an effort to move the trial.
4: They want a change of venue out of a small community where everyone knows all the details of this case. They also want an analysis of DNA material that was found underneath the fingernail of the murdered wife.
2: Fox's Steve Harrigan in Lexington, South Carolina. 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
5: KNSI News Time is 11:02. Hot and sunny, high in the low 90s today. Your full KNSI forecast on the way in moments. Good morning, I'm Jennifer Leverins. An extreme heat warning goes into effect at 9 this morning for central Minnesota as the hottest air of the season settles in. The National Weather Service says temps will be in the low 90s with dew points in the mid-70s, sending the heat index values soaring into the triple digits. Forecasters say to drink plenty of fluids, stay in air-conditioned spaces, and if working outside, take frequent breaks. Cold Spring Police investigating a stabbing Saturday night that left one person dead. According to police, they responded to the 400 block of 8th Avenue North just after 8:30 following a report of an assault. At the scene, they found a man who'd been stabbed. Life-saving measures were taken, but he was pronounced dead at the scene. The suspect remained and was taken into custody and booked into the Stearns County Jail where he's awaiting formal charges. The victim's name is being withheld pending notification. Public safety, the single biggest driver of spending in St. Cloud City government, and those costs kept climbing in 2025. The city's new annual comprehensive financial report shows public safety spending reached $50 million last year, up nearly $4 million from 2024, and accounting for roughly 57% of all governmental expenses. The biggest factor was the

0: Fire Department, which added 10 positions during the year and took delivery of a new ladder truck, pumper truck, and fire engine. The department's budget also had to be amended by more than $264,000 to cover retiree payouts and overtime that were not included in the original spending plan. And the Stearns History Museum is hosting a special time traveler camp for kids. Learn more at knsiradio.com. For more on these and other stories, visit knsiradio.com, where you can also cast your vote daily in our America 250 listener poll. I'm Jennifer Leverins, KNSI News.
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4: 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I am Todd Simpson. The Twins start a series with the Houston Astros tonight in Houston. 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First pitch, 6:35 p.m. there. And the Lynx beat the Dallas Wings 85-77 yesterday and are now off until Friday when they will travel to take on the Liberty 6:30. 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
10: Sunshine mixed with clouds at times, with fog in spots early today, with daytime highs approaching 93. Winds out of the southeast, 10 to 15 miles per hour. Partly cloudy again tonight. Slight chance of thunderstorms. Lows level off around 68. Highs level off around 89 tomorrow. I'm meteorologist Paul Crombley on KNSI. Right now, it's 84 degrees.
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0: Welcome back into Clay and Buck. As I was saying, some big Supreme Court cases that came down today, and we're still waiting on the birthright citizenship case. People have a lot of questions about these two cases and whether there will be any further implications. I mean, the one thing that comes to mind for those who are saying, oh, what's the big deal? 5 days. Okay, why not 30 days after the election? You can still keep counting ballots. You say, oh, well, as long as they're postmarked, how hard is it to, and this is an actual question, not a rhetorical question. I don't know, how hard is it really to counterfeit a postmark? Probably not that hard. I mean, it's not like counterfeiting bills. I don't think postmarks have quite the security measures in them. But I can say I don't have expertise on this. I've never tried to counterfeit a postmark. So, yeah. That's some of where, but it really, I think, is just more this opens the window. So now we're not going to have the basic regularity of expected of an election day. On the Iran front for a second, because I mentioned this, this is changing really hour by hour. But over the weekend, I can tell you the following. Trump shared this on Truth Social. United States aircraft just struck Iranian missile. This was, again, over the weekend. Just struck Iranian missile and drone storage locations and coastal radar sites for violating the ceasefire agreement again, all caps. It is very possible that they will never learn. There may come a point when we are no longer able to be reasonable and will be forced to militarily complete the job that we very successfully started. If that happens, the Islamic Republic of Iran will no longer exist. They are not. I'm just, again, I'm rooting for Trump on this one. I'm rooting for America on this one. But the we're going to make Iran no longer exist is not a threat that in any way concerns them. We've gone way past that kind of, oh, I'm going to hit you so hard. You're going to feel it through next Wednesday or something. That's not doing anything. So we just got to keep this thing on track for our own. Let's just be honest about it, our own oil and gas and domestic political purposes. Got to keep that oil price low or it's going to be ugly in the midterms. That's really where we are now. I'm not even looking to get too deep into the deal. A ceasefire where neither side has really ceased firing for any length of time is a shaky thing. By the way, Iranian state media also said it has, quote, no choice but to obtain the atomic bomb to remove the military option for the occupation and partitioning of Iran, arguing Iran must absolutely reach nuclear deterrence before current negotiations can be conducted from a correct position. That's from the Fars. That's like their state news agency. So the Iranians are talking tough, too. Like I said, where does this go? Let's just hope the thing stays on some pathway and the gas prices stay low and we won't have to focus on too much of this beyond all of that. You know, what would you do if an intruder broke into your home? This can happen anywhere in the country, as you know. Not something we like to think about, but just like having a fire evacuation plan, you want to be prepared before you are in that imminent danger. 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
3: 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Hot and sunny with a high in the low 90s today. An extreme heat warning is in effect until midnight tonight. Your full KNSI forecast on the way in moments. Good morning, I'm Jennifer Leverins. Senior U.S. District Judge David Doty of the District of Minnesota died June 27th, 3 days before his 97th birthday. Doty was appointed to the federal bench by President Ronald Reagan in 1987, succeeding Judge Miles W. Lord. He took senior status in 1998, but continued carrying a significant caseload until a few months before his death, spanning nearly four decades on the court. Doty is the state's longest-serving federal judge. A wounded St. Peter police officer is recovering at home after being released from the hospital. Hundreds of law enforcement officers escorted Officer Austin Buss home over the weekend. Buss was shot June 18th after 21-year-old Jordan Donahue fled a traffic stop in Mankato and ran into a St. Peter home. State investigators say Donahue fired a shotgun down a stairwell, hitting Buss in the arm and his ballistic vest. The Minnesota Bureau of Criminal Apprehension says it is still investigating. The Transportation Security Administration says, along with swimsuits and sunscreen, travelers should pack their patience, as the agency is bracing to screen nearly 19 million passengers across the 4th of July holiday period. A senior TSA official says security checkpoints are fully staffed and prepared to handle large passenger volumes. The highest traffic day is expected to be Thursday, July 2nd, and with an estimated 3 million people traveling through airports that day. The agency recommends travelers arrive early and check with their airline before departure. For more on these and other stories, visit knsiradio.com, where you can also cast your vote daily in our America 250 listener poll. I'm Jennifer Leverins, KNSI News.
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9: Sunshine mixed with clouds at times, with fog in spots early today, with daytime highs approaching 93. Winds out of the southeast, 10 to 15 miles per hour. Partly cloudy again tonight. Slight chance of thunderstorms. Lows level off around 68. Highs level off around 89 tomorrow. I'm meteorologist Paul Trombley on KNSI. Right now, it's 84 degrees.
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0: Hear live broadcasts from the Mexico border, state capital in St. Paul, Dallas, Texas, Washington, D.C., and beyond, bringing you expert analysis from the field on America's issues from the newsmakers themselves. Ox Across America title sponsors are Mike Bryant with Bradshaw Bryant Law Office and Coils, Flags and Flagpoles, also Batteries Plus of St. Cloud and Sauk Rapids, Minnesota Fishing Guide Service, and Farm Right of St. Cloud throughout all of 2026 on KNSI.
1: Good afternoon. I'm Jake Judd in the KNSI newsroom. Coming up on KNSI News, a man is dead after a stabbing in Cold Spring. St. Cloud's financial report shows a clean bill of health, but there are some concerns. And a summer camp for kids is bringing the past alive. 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
3: High-profile case back in court. On Lisa Brady, Fox News. The latest pretrial hearing for accused killer Luigi Mangione in New York, where a federal trial is scheduled for January. A state trial set to begin in September.
4: Mangione is accused of killing UnitedHealthcare CEO Brian Thompson outside a Manhattan hotel in December 2024. Investigators later recovered a gun allegedly linked to the killing and a notebook that prosecutors say contained writings about corporate America and the health insurance industry.
3: Fox's C.B. Cotton at Manhattan Federal Court. The U.S. Supreme Court is blocking President Trump from removing a member of the Federal Reserve.
5: Federal Reserve Governor Lisa Cook can stay on the job as she fights allegations by a Trump administration official of mortgage fraud. In a 5-4 ruling, the Supreme Court warns allowing the president to remove a member of the Federal Reserve at any time, for any reason, without any notice, would turn for-cause protection into little more than at-will employment.
3: Fox's Jared Halpern in Washington. However, the justices are upholding presidential firings at other independent federal agencies in a 6-3 ruling against a former Federal Trade Commission member who was fired without cause. That ruling runs counter to a decades-old decision that had limited executive authority. The High Court also ruling today that Mississippi can count ballots that arrive after Election Day, prompting the president to post another call for election reform, including limits on mail-in ballots and proof of citizenship to vote. The final rulings of the term are due out tomorrow, including one on birthright citizenship. A pause in the Middle East after U.S. strikes on Iranian targets in retaliation for a drone attack that hit a cargo ship.
6: As far as we're concerned, we're holding up our end of the ceasefire. Violence will be met with violence.
3: White House Press Secretary Caroline Levitt also tells Fox a meeting planned for tomorrow in Qatar with top U.S. envoys. 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
1: 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Mostly sunny and hot with a high near 94. Heat index values could be even higher. Your full KNSI forecast is on the way in moments. Good afternoon. I'm Jake Judd. A Cold Spring man is dead after a stabbing Saturday evening, and a suspect is behind bars. Police were called to the 400 block of 8th Avenue North just after 8:30 on a report of an assault and a man found suffering from an apparent stab wound. He was pronounced dead at the scene. The suspect was taken into custody and is being held at the Stearns County Jail pending formal charges. The victim's identity has not been released. The Cold Spring Richmond Police Department is continuing its investigation. St. Cloud took on more debt in 2025, even as property value growth slowed. The city's new annual comprehensive financial report shows total outstanding debt climbed $6.2 million to $189.8 million, a 3.3% increase. During the year, the city issued $16.3 million in bonds for street reconstruction and equipment, drew an additional $11.2 million in state infrastructure loans, and the city paid down $21.4 million in existing debt. The borrowing hasn't hurt the city's credit standing. Standard & Poor's affirmed St. Cloud's AA+ rating. And the Stearns History Museum is launching a new summer day camp for kids next month. Time Traveler Camp runs Tuesday, August 4th through Thursday, August 6th, with each day focused on a different era of Stearns County history, from early explorers and the fur trade to the county's first industries. For more on these and other stories, visit knsiradio.com, where you can also cast your vote daily in our America 250 listener poll on the moments that shaped our nation. I'm Jake Judd, KNSI News.
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2: 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I am Todd Simpson. 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First pitch, 6:35 p.m. there. And the Lynx beat the Dallas Wings 85-77 yesterday and are now off until Friday when they will travel to take on the Liberty 6:30. 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
4: 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Now your local forecast from the Hanson Paving Weather Center.
5: Sunshine mixed with clouds at times this afternoon, with daytime highs approaching 93. Winds out of the south, 10 to 20 miles per hour. Partly cloudy skies again tonight. Slight chance of thunderstorms. Lows level off around 68. Daytime highs approaching 89 tomorrow. Mainly sunny skies. I'm Staff Meteorologist Paul Trombley on KNSI. Right now, 84.
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0: it's with the general population saying, oh, but we're protecting you against the elites.
1: That's right. That's right. And that's the way it always is. You've seen it a million times. So to go back to that question, yeah. So first then, you know, you get in, you know, 5 to 10,000 UN people and see what if they can do it. Then immediately bring in 5,000 Marines. Then you bring in, you know, contractors, private securities to be able to secure the court system, to secure the government place, because like all these government buildings are can't be in use, like all these different things. Like there's no functional way without the threat of your life. I mean, the assassination of their prime minister took place, what, just a few years ago, you know, and that's the reality of the situation. So you have to do something. Then it comes in. It's like, all right, who do you hire to build these supermax prisons in order to house the top 3,000 criminals permanently in these places? That's the kind of endeavor. This is a $20 billion operation just to kind of secure and get this place back to where there might be some functional society.
0: It's a big mess. We'll see what happens. Dave Rutherford, Dave Rutherford Show. Guys, go check it out. Rut, great to talk to you.
1: Great to see you, Buck. God bless you, buddy.
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0: Welcome back in here to Clay and Buck. So we were just talking to Dave Rutherford about the situation on the ground in Haiti, which is a complete and total mess. In fact, soil erosion, speaking of on the ground, is an enormous problem there. A whole other thing. And then the earthquake, and Haiti's been through some very rough stuff. But temporary means temporary, and people live there. And Port-au-Prince has over 1 million people living there right now. And it is a country. It has sovereignty. It has, I believe, even their World Cup team was in the, wasn't Haiti in the World Cup? Did they make it? Am I thinking? Iran was in the World Cup, which was interesting. We're kind of bombing a country that's also sent their soccer team here to hang out with us. That was a little unique. I thought Haiti was in the World Cup. Maybe I'm wrong. But anyway, it is a country. It is functioning, and people can go back there and live because a lot of people do live there. It is a mess, but they can help make it not a mess. Here is the Secretary of DHS, Mark Wayne Mullen, play clip 12.
1: Either try to fill out the paperwork and be here underneath a permanent status, or we'll help you get back to your country. We'll actually give you a plane ticket plus roughly $2,100 to help you reestablish when you get there. But temporary protective status, according to the courts and in its name itself, is not permanent status.
0: Okay, he got the last part of that right. But there was a moment there, and I'm not the only one who noticed it, where Secretary Mullen seemed to be encouraging people who are Haitians covered under the now withdrawn TPS to apply for other visas and things to stay. And that's not what we voted for. That's not what the promise of the administration is. They had temporary status. It is now time to return home. And helping them as a matter of just the, you could say, the humanitarian aspect of helping people just hit the ground running, but also because it's probably far less expensive than having to go through the whole deportation process, so it saves the taxpayer money. That's all fine. But no, we don't want them. We don't want 350,000. That's a huge number of people. We don't want 350,000 people to all now try to gum up the courts with, oh, but I should be able to stay because of this thing or that thing. Or no, Secretary Mullen, it is time for them to go. It is time for mass deportations. If that does not happen now, if that is not occurring in the second half of Trump's second term, when is it going to occur? Take the guesswork out of what foods and beverages agree with your stomach. 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
4: KNSI News Time is 12:30, mostly sunny, hot, and humid. Your full KNSI forecast is on the way in moments. Good afternoon, I'm Jake Judd. An extreme heat warning is in place today across central Minnesota as a big bubble of heat and humidity covers the area. The National Weather Service expects afternoon temperatures in the low 90s, combined with dew points in the mid-70s, pushing heat index values well above 100 degrees. Forecasters warn that prolonged exposure can quickly lead to heat-related illnesses. They say to stay hydrated, limit time outdoors, seek air-conditioned spaces whenever possible, and take frequent breaks if working outside. One of the men accused of playing a major role in the Feeding Our Future fraud scheme is now in custody after being on the run for nearly 4 years. 42-year-old Abdi Kerm Abdel Ahi Idli was indicted in September of 2022 but fled the country. He was captured by the FBI in Mogadishu on June 25th. Court documents say he worked for Feeding Our Future, where he was responsible for recruiting and supporting federal child nutrition program sites. He also created his own fraudulent meal sites, falsely claiming those sites were serving thousands of children per day. Prosecutors say he pocketed more than $5 million in bribes, kickbacks. The investigation of the former police chief, Brian O'Hara's misconduct, cost taxpayers more than $100,000. The city of Minneapolis hired a law firm to investigate allegations that O'Hara had sexual relationships with police employees. The final cost will likely be higher than reported because attorneys continued working on the case into May. For more on these and other stories, visit knsiradio.com, where you can also cast your vote daily in our America 250 listener poll on the moments that shaped our nation. I'm Jake Judd, KNSI News.
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3: 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Now your local forecast from the Hanson Paving Weather Center.
10: Sunshine mixed with clouds at times this afternoon, with daytime highs approaching 93. Winds out of the south, 10 to 20 miles per hour. Partly cloudy skies again tonight. Slight chance of thunderstorms. Lows level off around 68. Daytime highs approaching 89 tomorrow. Mainly sunny skies. I'm Staff Meteorologist Paul Trombley on KNSI. Right now, 84.
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2: It's almost over. Elisa Brady, Fox News. The final rulings of the Supreme Court's current term now due out tomorrow.
3: Cases include the closely watched challenge to President Trump's executive order limiting birthright citizenship. Lower courts have concluded the action violates or likely violates the 14th Amendment. Another case is one involving a Republican challenge to campaign finance limits and LGBTQ rights cases from Idaho and West Virginia that deal with transgender students in public school sports.
2: Fox's Tanya J. Powers. Among today's rulings, a split decision for the president on firings at federal agencies. The justice is ruling 6-3 that a Federal Trade Commission member can be fired even without cause. But a 5-4 decision says Fed Governor Lisa Cook can stay on the job while fighting the president's effort to fire her over mortgage fraud allegations she denies. The high court also ruling mail-in ballots arriving after Election Day can be counted in Mississippi, while agreeing to hear a challenge to stricter voter ID laws in Arizona.
4: Justices will consider a Republican appeal to enforce an Arizona law requiring proof of citizenship for state and local elections. The law passed Arizona. The case first reached the Supreme Court in 2024, and the justices gave a partial victory to Republican challengers, allowing proof of citizenship in state and local races, but not federal elections. Arguments won't be heard until the fall, likely too late to impact the upcoming midterm elections.
2: Fox's Jared Halpern. A grueling search for earthquake survivors in Venezuela includes crews from the U.S.
5: A team that Fox News is embedded with is the L.A. 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They're going to collapse structures and using audio technology to verify noise of possible survivors, and then a specialized unit carries out the rescue missions. More help is coming in the form of 130 U.S. Marines. They're working to open the port of La Guaira, which will help rescue and relief teams deliver supplies.
2: Fox's Nate Foy. 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
0: KNSI News Time is 102, mostly sunny and hot with a high near 94. Your full KNSI forecast is on the way in moments. Good afternoon, I'm Jake Judd. An extreme heat warning is in effect for the central Minnesota area as the hottest air of the season settles in. The National Weather Service says temps will be in the low 90s with dew points into the mid-70s, sending the heat index values soaring into the triple digits. Forecasters say heat-related illness risk increases significantly during extreme heat and high humidity events. They say to drink plenty of fluids, stay in air-conditioned spaces, and if working outside, take frequent breaks. Cold Spring police are investigating a stabbing Saturday night that left one man dead. According to police, they responded to the 400 block of 8th Avenue North just after 8:30 following a report of an assault at the scene. They found a man with what appeared to be a stab wound. Life-saving measures were taken, but the man was pronounced dead at the scene. The suspect remained at the scene and was taken into custody and booked into the Stearns County Jail, where he's awaiting formal charges. The victim's name is being withheld pending identification. A man accused of being one of the ringleaders of the largest pandemic-era fraud schemes in the United States has been arrested in Mogadishu. Prosecutors say 42-year-old Abdelkarim Abdullahi Al-Aidli was indicted in September for 2022 and the $250 million Feeding Our Future scandal and had been on the run ever since. The FBI tracked him to the Somali capital and took him into custody with the help of local police. For more on these and other stories, visit knsiradio.com, where you can also cast your vote daily in our America 250 listener poll on the moments that shaped our nation. I'm Jake Judd, KNSI News.
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8: 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I am Todd Simpson. The Twins start a series with the Houston Astros tonight in Houston. 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

0: First pitch, 6:35 p.m. there. And the Lynx beat the Dallas Wings 85-77 yesterday and are now off until Friday when they will travel to take on the Liberty, 6:30 tip-off. Todd Simpson, KNSI Sports.
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2: 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Now your local forecast from the Hanson Paving Weather Center.
3: Sunshine mixed with clouds at times this afternoon, with daytime highs approaching 94. Winds out of the south, 10 to 20 miles per hour. Partly cloudy skies again tonight. Chance of thunderstorms. Lows level off around 69. Highs level off around 89 tomorrow. Mainly clear skies. I'm Staff Meteorologist Paul Trombley on KNSI. Currently 85.
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0: Welcome back in here to Clay and Buck. Let's hit those talkbacks. Send me in a bunch of them, and we will get to more before the end of the show. A podcast listener, Steve in Dallas. Hit it.
1: Listening a couple of days behind on iHeartRadio, but you're absolutely right on the Europeans and their aversion to air conditioning. I was in Krakow, Poland a couple of years ago, and I could not get them for all the tea in China to turn down the air conditioning. It was like 85 in my room. So, yeah, I love the show, but you're absolutely right. Those Europeans are weird when it comes to air conditioning. Crank it up. Take it to 68.
0: Yeah, I am going to talk about that in a second here, actually. It's one of those things that you should add to the list of gratitude for America's 250th is that you live in America so you don't have to die of heat stroke because the people around you don't like AC. 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
2: I just wanted to say I love your Buck briefs. 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I just wish they were a little longer. Keep up the good work, buddy.
0: Thank you so much, Danny. I try to do at least three of them these days a week. And it's kind of a deep dive into a topic we haven't covered that much on the radio show is what I'm going for. So check out those Buck briefs in the Clay and Buck Podcast Network. It's not something you hear on the radio. All right. 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
5: KNSI News Time is 1:30, mostly sunny and hot and humid today. Your full KNSI forecast is on the way in moments. Good afternoon, I'm Jake Judd. An extreme heat warning is in effect. A wounded St. Peter police officer is recovering at home after being released from the hospital. Hundreds of law enforcement officers escorted Officer Austin Buss home. Buss was shot June 18th after 21-year-old Jordan Donahue fled a traffic stop in Mankato and ran into a St. Peter home. State investigators say Donahue fired a shotgun down a stairwell, hitting Buss in the arm and his ballistics vest. Public safety is the single biggest driver of spending in St. Cloud. City government and those costs keep climbing in 2025. The city's new annual comprehensive financial report shows public safety spending reached $50 million last year, up nearly $4 million from 2024, and accounting for roughly 57% of all government expenses. The biggest factor was the fire department, which added 10 positions during the year and took delivery of a new ladder truck, pumper truck, and fire engine. The department's budget also had to be amended by more than $264,000 to cover retiree payouts and overtime that weren't included in the original spending plan. And Minnesota's whitewater lilies are hitting peak season across the state's ponds and lakes. The floating flowers started opening in late June, making them a popular sight for paddlers and lake lovers. The native wildflowers grow in calm water about 4 to 6 feet deep. Experts say the plants provide important habitat for fish, waterfowl, amphibians, insects, and other wildlife. For more on these and other stories, visit knsiradio.com, where you can also cast your vote daily in our America 250 listener poll on the moments that shaped our nation. I'm Jake Judd, KNSI News.
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7: When you need to know, your weather is on KNSI. Now your local forecast from the Hanson Paving Weather Center.
14: Sunshine mixed with clouds at times this afternoon, with daytime highs approaching 94. Winds out of the south, 10 to 20 miles per hour. Partly cloudy skies again tonight. Chance of thunderstorms. Lows level off around 69. Highs level off around 89 tomorrow. Mainly clear skies. I'm Staff Meteorologist Paul Trombley on KNSI. Currently 85.
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0: Hard-hit area also hit by an aftershock. More than 100 U.S. Marines working to help reopen a port to aid rescue and relief teams delivering supplies.
1: The State Department also announced today that they are increasing the financial commitment in humanitarian aid to $300 million. A U.S. team is also helping expand operations at the International Airport so that they can get supplies to the most critical areas.
0: In addition to more deaths, an official says more than 5,000 are injured, more than 15,000 homeless. The U.S. and Iran pausing strikes after trading fire in recent days over drone attacks on commercial ships.
2: The goal here for the Trump administration in the short term remains on keeping the Strait of Hormuz open and safe. But this week, those more detailed discussions on Iran's nuclear program will proceed.
0: Fox's Trey Yinks. The White House says parallel talks will happen tomorrow in Qatar. Iran's foreign ministry denies any additional talks with the U.S. A new trial date is set for the man charged in the shooting death of a healthcare executive.
3: Opening statements have been set for January 25th in Luigi Mangione's federal trial. He is accused of killing UnitedHealthcare CEO Brian Thompson outside a Midtown Manhattan hotel in December 2024. Judge Margaret Garnett said she had hoped to hold the trial this fall, but Mangione's New York State trial, set to start on September 8th, makes that, quote, impossible.
0: Fox's Tanya J. Powers. A retrial now set for April in the case against former South Carolina attorney Alec Murdoch, whose convictions for killing his wife and son were overturned. The judge has not made a decision on a defense motion for a change of venue. 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
5: KNSI News Time is 2:02, mostly sunny and hot with a high near 94 and a heat warning in effect. Your full KNSI forecast is on the way in moments. Good afternoon. I'm Jake Judd. A 26-year-old Meeker County man is facing felony-level harassment charges after investigators say he sent explicit images to a juvenile through social media, and the victim attends the same school where the suspect works. According to a press release on June 26, detectives with the Meeker County Sheriff's Office, assisted by the Kandiyohi County Sheriff's Office, executed a search warrant at the Lake Lillian home of Sutton Junkermeyer. During the search, detectives seized his electronic devices. Afterwards, detectives got an arrest warrant, and Junkermeyer was taken into custody later that day. He was booked into the Meeker County Jail and is facing multiple counts of harassment, including felony-level charges of sexual intent. St. Claude's new annual comprehensive financial report flags two areas of the city's finances worth watching. The downtown parking system lost money in 2025, taking in about $1.25 million while spending more than $1.9 million. The report points to declining revenues as the cause. The city's self-insurance fund is also sliding deeper into the red. It finished 2025 with a deficit of just over $2 million after starting the year already $1.2 million in the hole. The city runs its own health insurance program and pays medical claims directly out of that fund. Staff blame rising costs and large claims and say the deficit will be erased over the next several years by adjusting premiums and charging departments for coverage. Mason City Police are still actively investigating the disappearance 31 years ago of Iowa TV anchor Jody Huizentrout. Huizentrout graduated from St. Cloud State University and disappeared on her way to work June 27th of 1995. The sergeant in the case says he remains in constant contact with her family. He says leads come in all the time and police want to find her and find answers just as much as the family does. For more on these and other stories, visit knsiradio.com, where you can also cast your vote daily in America's 250th listener poll on the moments that shaped our nation. I'm Jake Judd, KNSI News.
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0: 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Your weather is on KNSI. Now your local forecast from the Hanson Paving Weather Center.
1: Sunshine mixed with clouds at times this afternoon, with daytime highs approaching 94. Winds out of the south, 10 to 20 miles per hour. Partly cloudy skies again tonight. Chance of thunderstorms. Lows level off around 69. Highs level off around 89 tomorrow. Mainly clear skies. I'm Staff Meteorologist Paul Trombley on KNSI. Right now, it's 87 degrees.
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7: 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Man, that's blasting.
8: I don't know what's going on with the level.
9: Oh, my God.
7: Woo, baby.
9: I put my headphones on. My head just exploded. I don't know what that was all about. Did somebody turn it up this weekend?
8: Yeah. I don't know. Maybe.
9: Are we doing double play weekends? We don't know about it. Music radio is jacked up on our frequency. Yeah.
8: We just got punked.
9: Maybe that was it.
8: That's the start to the week.
9: I don't know.
8: Happy 4th of July, a little bit early. It's going to be a fun week. Didn't start out fun.
9: Socialist, we'll be fine.
8: Well, it didn't start out fun as far as the Supreme Court today.
9: Ooh.
8: Not every ruling, but there were a couple that certainly did not go Republicans' way.
10: Well, yeah.
9: The ballot one.
10: Yeah, they ruled 5-4 this morning that states can count ballots that arrive after Election Day, provided they are postmarked by Election Day. So I guess that's a little bit of salve on the wound. Not entirely unexpected from my vantage point that this ruling would come down this way, but, you know, still kind of disappointing just because it's like, okay, you have so many states that have this unfettered mail-in ballot.
8: Yep.
10: How hard is it to make sure you put it in the damn mail ahead of time?
8: I know. No, it's frustrating. And this is another case where you'll have the left still talking about this Supreme Court, renegade Supreme Court. We got to expand it because it's just a tool of Trump. Please. It was Roberts and Amy Coney Barrett.
10: Yeah.
8: That went with the liberal justices. This has happened a number of different times. It doesn't seem to get as much play as when something is ruled by the conservatives on the bench.
9: No. I think Trump should call for packing the court today.
10: Well, you know, liberals are making the argument it should represent the number of circuits in the federal judiciary. So, yeah, let's add what would that be? You put it up to 13. So let's add 4 more justices. How about that?
9: Why not? Let's do it.
8: Yeah. And most Americans hear the whole argument. They're like, we're still doing this. We're still talking about this.
9: Mm-hmm.
8: Okay, next. So there's a few other things going on. Let's get to Bill Maher and J.D. Vance.
10: Yeah. Well, Iran, you know, we started bombing them in retaliation for them attacking something going through the Strait of Hormuz. And on it goes. A shaky ceasefire now back in play.
8: What does ceasefire mean?
10: I have no idea.
8: I know we've been down this road before, but it's a head scratcher.
10: But yeah, Vice President J.D. Vance, he was on Bill Maher's show on Friday night. They talked about Iran, of course, and Bill Maher asked about the nuclear program.
8: Mm-hmm.
11: But their program isn't destroyed. The nuclear program isn't destroyed. I mean, I don't know any of our objectives. And look, I said,
12: what part is not destroyed?
11: Well, we didn't get in there. The whole thing was we have to get in there and see. Otherwise, we wouldn't be doing this.
12: Well, let me say, first of all, so a nuclear program, and I'm hardly a nuclear scientist, I'm a lowly politician, but the thing that you have to destroy is their ability to enrich uranium, which has been destroyed. You have to destroy their ability. Well, because you need functioning centrifuges that can actually spin.
11: All the time, we got to get in there and we got to get the dust.
12: Okay,
11: and we didn't get in there, so how do we get the dust?
12: So that's actually a separate question. So there's the highly enriched stockpile, which, by the way, was allowed to accumulate over 20 years of previous administrations. That enriched stockpile is something that we want to get. But, Bill, if we never get it, and the president wants it, and we are going to get it, but if we never got it, it's buried deep underground, and they don't have the ability to turn it into a nuclear weapon. So the program is functionally destroyed. We're just talking about, can we set them back even further through these negotiations?
11: Okay.
8: That is a satisfactory answer.
9: I guess he didn't come back on it.
10: Well, I still kind of think, okay, well, what are we going to do moving forward?
8: That is a question.
10: You know, because it sort of seems like, okay, we're having negotiations here and there, and then Iran violates the ceasefire. And then maybe we hit back, maybe we don't. Mm-hmm. And then it's like, okay, we're having negotiations again. And I understand these things take time. You've got the memorandum of understanding that's still, you know, going to be nearly 2 months in the making. Mm-hmm. So, you know, we got some time, I suppose. It was nice being able to fill up for under $3 a gallon where I am. So, I mean, I'm happy about that.
8: But, yeah, well, with this
9: not
8: whole...
9: Not where we are.
8: with the whole thing, I just am not going to come to any hard, like, conclusion of how I feel about it until we get to, like, late December.
10: Yeah.
8: Because I don't know what the next play is.
10: Right.
8: I don't know how much of this is for the midterms to get the gas prices down before you finish a job. It's either that or some of the things that the administration said they wanted to accomplish, they've 180'd on. Mm-hmm. So I got to believe there's more to it and that you're playing a longer game that we just don't know. I mean, that's where I'm at. And I'm just a regular jamoke trying to figure it out like anybody else.
9: It's me. I figure if we set him back 20 years, I'll be dead anyway. So,
10: so the bombs won't
8: that's
10: be falling
8: like
10: on you.
8: That's kind of like you. It doesn't involve me. I don't care.
9: Or I'll be in a
8: grandkids, who cares?
9: Some windowless room pleating sheets and drooling. I don't know.
8: Yeah. Yeah. So we'll see where that goes. Meanwhile, man, these races that are going on and where the Democratic Party is going, it seems like we knew it was happening. There was a Democratic Socialist takeover, and the far left woke nuts, you know, certainly are influencing the party. And then all of a sudden, it's like it's already here.
10: Yeah.
8: It's like incremental, fast.
10: Oh, yeah.
8: And so we'll tackle some of that. And do you have a clip of what was going on in Texas?
10: Yeah. Well, there was the state political convention. And there was the very unique defense of U.S. Senate candidate James Tallarico, that weird little Children of the Corn guy.
8: Yeah.
10: And the Texas Land Commissioner candidate for the Democrats, Ben Flores, got out there and said some odd things.
8: Yes, he did.
2: Next time they say that James is trans, we're all trans.
8: What?
2: When they say James is a gay, tofu-eating vegan... we're all gay, tofu-eating vegans.
10: Clip that one.
8: No kidding. What about Spartacus?
2: And when they say James is going to hell, we'll say we're all going to hell.
10: Okay.
8: All right. Mm-hmm.
2: But joke's on them.
10: The joke's on them. You just gave the RNC... a clip of you saying we're all gay tofu-eating vegans.
8: Correct. Yes. Quite a defense of James Tallarico.
9: Yeah.
8: And I don't think you guys watch maybe as much YouTube as I might, but the ad is constant. Tallarico, $5. Do you have $5 that you could give?
10: Yeah.
8: Have you seen it?
10: Yeah.
8: It's running all the time.
9: What do I get for that? Do I get a sticker, tote bag?
8: No,
9: what do I get?
8: No, but nothing? You get control of the Senate back to the Democrats fight against the billionaires, Scott. You ever heard that one before?
9: Yeah, a billion times.
8: Of course.
9: Yeah.
8: And I don't know if you happened to see over the weekend, Joe Biden. He was at the old Democratic convention in Maryland.
9: Stumbling and bumbling.
8: Wow.
9: Things have not gotten better in retirement.
10: Weird, huh?
8: I don't have to go through the whole speech, but there were just little parts where I couldn't figure it out. And David, you're the guy that has, you know, this weird talent for deciphering what Joe's trying to say.
10: Well, it's the Josetta Stone that I developed during my days as a nursing home volunteer.
8: Okay, so help with this one. I know it's something corruption, and then I'm not quite sure.
4: The corruption. The brazen, blatant corruption.
8: What was that?
10: Brazen and blatant corruption.
8: Brazen and blatant?
10: Yes.
9: That was blatant.
8: All right.
4: A brazen, blatant corruption.
9: Bling corruption.
8: Hmm.
9: Those big chains. Yeah.
8: Okay, and then it was something else, I forget.
4: Corruption on a scale never seen before in American history in any administration.
10: Corruption on a scale that's never been seen before in American history.
8: Okay, all right, so we got that one. You ready for your next challenge?
10: Sure.
8: Okay, I'm not quite sure here. It's something, I know he says get up, damn it, at the end.
4: It's not as straightforward and simple. It's time to get up, damn it.
8: What was that?
10: The President of the United States, something, it's simple. I don't know what the lead up to that was.
8: Yeah, it's...
4: What you do is not as straightforward and simple. It's time to get up, damn it!
8: Warren Simple? Is that what he said? Say again, David.
10: The President of the United States, something, it's simple. All right. Words?
4: What you do is not as straightforward and simple. It's time to get up, damn it!
9: Warren Simple? Warren Simple?
8: Warren Simple kind of man?
9: Warren Simple? I don't know.
8: Can we put it into song? Skinnerd? Don't know about that one.
9: It was really strange, man.
8: Yeah, it was. And then it's something about young people. Is it bumbling around? I don't know what he was saying here.
4: The young people in this room, I know you're trying to make sense of all this bubbling and unfolding around you. I get it. I really do.
8: What?
10: Bubbling up, foaming around you?
9: I thought I was fooling around.
8: All right, let's do the whole clip again.
4: Young people in this room, I know you're trying to make sense of all this bubbling and unfolding around you.
10: Oh, bubbling and unfolding.
4: I really do.
8: Okay.
9: Bubbling and unfolding around. Yeah, okay.
8: What does that mean?
10: All this stuff that's swirling around you and you don't know what to do?
9: I guess.
8: All right. Bubbling and unfolding around
10: you. There's a serious lack of truant and a dash under the pressure.
8: Okay. Sounds like a Smashing Pumpkin lyric from 1996, from Melancholy and the Infinite Sadness. Something like that. All right, I think we got all that. Then it was just, I think he wanted to say damn it, but didn't bring himself to do it.
4: So let's get up and fight back, God darn it.
10: All right, there you go.
8: All right. So he still has that anger thing where all of a sudden he does that.
9: He does the stand-up thing too, yeah.
8: Yeah. And there was also, you know, his dad once said, Joey. There was a whole bit on that, too.
9: He did that again, the dad thing?
8: He did. What is that?
9: I don't know.
10: I have no idea what that is.
9: I think that's your computer.
8: I'm not doing anything. It's just it has a mind of its own.
10: I just keep hearing that. That's the sound of the Josetta Stone breaking.
9: Yeah. Not me this time.
8: You know what? With the whole start with all the tech stuff at this.
9: Yes.
8: You know what I say?
9: What?
8: Good. Makes us stronger. Makes us overcome challenges. Yeah. I'm going Jocko on this
10: thing.
8: There
10: you go.
8: Okay.
9: Maybe that sound lets you know that there's a Joe Biden clip coming.
8: Oh, that's great. Well, it is Monday. That means Mashup Monday. Always look forward to it. I don't know what we have today.
10: Dude, this is... Bill McClintock has outdone himself for this one. Okay.
8: Wait a second. Did this just come out in the last week?
10: Yeah, it came out a couple days ago.
8: I did not listen to it on purpose, wondering if you were going to bring this in.
10: Okay, so it is... get your scorecards ready.
8: Okay.
10: Huey Lewis in the news, The Power of Love.
8: Yeah.
10: Versus the Tramps' Disco Inferno.
8: Yeah.
10: Versus the Commodores' Lady. Versus Jimi Hendrix' All Along the Watchtower. Versus Earth, Wind, and Fire, Serpentine Fire.
9: Ooh, yeah.
8: Roll it.

0: Jimi Hendrix.
1: It's wild. Does McClintock take psychedelics? Because this seemed imagined somewhere else, man.
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0: He just picks a different, like, Sirius XM niche channel. He says, okay, yacht rock. Listens for 3 hours and says, these all work together.
1: It's like some sort of trip that you take that sometimes you're like, I'm not sure if that was good or bad, but it was certainly interesting, I'll tell you that.
3: Standing.
1: And it did work.
3: Yeah, it worked.
1: Oh,
3: yeah.
1: It fits together.
3: Yep.
1: Wow. Yeah, socialists have taken over the Democratic Party.
3: Oh, yeah.
1: The proof coming up and the five stories we're watching today in just a few.
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1: Martin, David Van Camp, Scott Robbins, and now the five stories we're watching today.
17: One, two, three, four, five.
0: All right, number five. French public health officials showing more than 1,000 excess deaths since the heat wave started hitting last week. Because they don't want air conditioning. It's mind-boggling to me.
1: David, on Friday, I don't know if you heard it. We talked about it when you were out in the UK. They're arresting people for using their air conditioning.
0: Dude. Well, yeah.
1: And, I'm serious.
0: And officials in Paris are telling people to not get a hotel room to get air conditioning.
1: Why?
0: So there is a crazy stat that I was looking at. When you look at excess heat deaths in Europe, Asia, Africa, the Americas, and Oceania, per capita, per 100,000 people per year by continent, Europe has the highest rate by 23.5. Asia comes in second at 4.5 deaths per 100,000. Africa at 4 per 100,000. The Americas at 2.5 per 100,000. Oceania at 2 per 100,000. It's a joke. And they're still like, we will not have air conditioning. It will make you sick. No, you're killing old people.
1: No kidding.
18: There's somebody I know right now in Paris, and they've been getting Ubers and just riding around in them.
0: Yeah.
18: Because they have air conditioning.
1: Really?
18: Yeah.
0: Wow. Number four, on that note, Paris's deputy mayor for international relations says the U.S. bears a significant amount of responsibility for the deadly heat wave going on.
1: How?
18: What did we do?
0: It's because we're running our air conditioning, and it's making Europe hotter. Because of climate change.
18: Oh, my.
1: Talk to God. China. Shut up.
0: My goodness. All right. Number three, DHS Secretary Mark Wayne Mullen says that at the current rates, deportation numbers will surpass the 2025 numbers in the next 6 weeks or so. Number two, a federal grand jury is investigating alleged financial crimes by a guy named Neville Roy Singham. He is a China-based tech tycoon whose fortune has funded a sprawling network of socialist, communist, and Marxist organizations across the U.S. for the past decade. He's been pretty successful at it, too. And number one, the Supreme Court ruled 5-4 that states can count ballots that arrive after Election Day as long as they're postmarked by Election Day.
1: You know what would take care of that? The SAVE Act.
0: Well, yeah, but can't get it done. Got dog parades to plan.
1: I know.
18: It's so frustrating.
1: It is very frustrating.
18: Jeez.
1: So I saw some ticket prices for different things over the weekend. And we talk about this, and you sound like Old Man River. I can't believe the ticket prices of things these days. But it's not just us. It's like crazy when you're talking about $700 for a concert ticket or $300, you know, for a baseball game, World Cup, $800 or whatever. There's a name for it now. I don't know if you've seen it. Funflation.
0: Oh.
18: Funflation.
1: Funflation.
18: Okay.
1: Yes. It's anything that's fun is going to be more expensive.
0: Oh, yeah.
1: And it is. You're seeing it all over the place. This is the Markley, Van Camp, and Robbins Show.
18: Good thing I don't like to have fun.
1: You are opposed to fun. You will have fun occasionally, but I've noticed.
18: You say that to me all the time.
1: Why do you hate fun?
18: Why do you hate fun?
1: There's so many fun things that you just want no part of.
18: Yeah.
1: It's true.
18: I know.
1: Yes. They're saying bucket list experiences are carrying premium price tags. I don't know, man. Going to a concert doesn't seem like bucket list unless it's like this artist you've been dying to see forever. Yeah. Just everything does cost more.
19: Mm-hmm.
1: And it will remain that way as long as people keep paying to do it.
19: Yeah. Well, the concert tickets thing in particular, that's not even funflation. That's just called monopoly.
1: Wow.
18: It is. Yeah, it's crazy. It's nuts.
1: It's something, man. All right. Proof that the Democratic Party has been taken over by socialists. And what's your story? Straight ahead. We're Markley, Van Camp, and Robbins. 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
21: 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It's mostly sunny, hot, and humid today. Your full KNSI forecast is on the way in moments. Good afternoon. I'm Jake Judd. A Melrose man suffered life-threatening injuries after a motorcycle crash over the weekend. The Stearns County Sheriff's Office says a call came in Saturday for a crash with injuries on County Road 168 in Melrose Township, about 3 miles northeast of the city. Investigators say 41-year-old Peter Hand was driving a Harley-Davidson southbound when he lost control around a curve, entered the west ditch, and crashed. Hahn was taken by ambulance to the Melrose Hospital, then flown by LifeLink helicopter to CenterCare St. Cloud Hospital. A Friday afternoon fire is under investigation by the Sartell Fire Department. Firefighters were called to the 500 block of 22nd Avenue at 4:57 p.m. on Friday over reports of a residential structure fire. Upon arrival, firefighters started an interior attack to quell the blaze before transitioning to an interior attack. The fire was stopped before it could spread, and the homeowners were not in the residence at the time of the incident. While the cause of the fire remains under investigation, investigators believe it may have started near the rear of the home. House Speaker Mike Johnson says he's sending the bipartisan housing bill to President Donald Trump today. Johnson made the comment during an appearance on Fox's Sunday Morning Features after Trump canceled a planned signing of the bill last week. The legislation is meant to cut away some of the red tape and make it easier to build homes, sailed through the House and Senate, and was set to be signed by Trump last week before the ceremony was canceled. In a post on Truth Social, Trump said he wouldn't sign the bill until the Save America Act is passed. North Dakota State University and Sanford Health are launching a new research study on GLP-1 medications. Researchers will evaluate a wide range of outcomes tied to GLP-1 usage, including changes in body weight, body composition, balance and fall risk, quality of life, and healthcare utilization. Estimates suggest 1 in 8 adults use GLP-1 medications. For more on these and other stories, visit knsiradio.com, where you can also cast your vote daily in our America 250 listener poll on the moments that shaped our nation. I'm Jake Judd, KNSI News.
22: 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The yen sliding to its weakest level against the dollar since 1986. 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That's a problem, but also an opportunity. 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Chains starting a program that offers 2 years of training, in-person coaching, certifications, and a degree in optician science. Walmart workers who complete the program can expect their hourly pay to just about double. Denise Pellegrini, Bloomberg Radio.
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20: 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Now your local forecast from the Hanson Paving Weather Center.
2: Sunshine mixed with clouds at times this afternoon, with daytime highs approaching 94. Winds out of the south, 10 to 20 miles per hour. Partly cloudy skies again tonight. Chance of thunderstorms. Lows level off around 69. Highs level off around 89 tomorrow. Mainly clear skies. I'm Staff Meteorologist Paul Probley on KNSI. Right now, it's 87 degrees.
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1: The Markley, Van Camp, and Robbins Show. Jamie Markley, David Van Camp, Scott Robbins. This is how I knew that the socialists have really taken over the Democratic Party. Because a guy like Senator Chris Murphy, he gets his talking points. He goes out on Meet the Depressed. And he just prattles them right off.
18: Mm-hmm.
1: And here we go. Because he was asked about, hey, what about the Democratic Socialists seemingly taking over the party here, sir?
7: I want us to be a big tent party, and I've been saying this for years. I think that it's actually a sign of a party that is alive and growing when there's a contest of ideas inside the party. So I'm not a Democratic Socialist, but I do believe that the Democratic Party has been historically way too timid in taking on corporate power. I think our party should have bigger ideas. I put one on the table last week, a $25 minimum wage. And I think we do have to have answers for the way in which corporations and billionaires are taking over and corrupting our politics.
1: Who had the most billionaires give to their causes?
19: Dude, yeah.
1: The Democrats.
19: Kamala Harris spent $1.5 billion on a 70-whatever-day campaign.
1: Mm-hmm. Yes. Big tent party was the talking point.
18: I mean, because three or four people said it. Yeah,
1: same way. More than that.
18: Yeah, I mean, everybody who went out said it.
1: Yes.
19: I'm just wondering what the overall reaction would be. Let's say that in a handful of primaries, people who describe themselves as national socialists, that would be Nazis, started winning Republican primaries. And, you know, you had different like Tim Scott goes out there and asked on Meet the Press, hey, what do you think about this rise of national socialists in the Republican Party? He says, hey, we got to be a big tent party. People would be screaming about it.
1: Of course.
19: And rightfully so. I mean, I'm not sitting here saying, yes, we need, you know, the Republican Party needs to recruit more national socialists. No.
1: No.
18: Could we get off the one-trick pony raising the minimum wage thing, too? Yeah.
1: No.
18: So yeah.
19: That's $25 an hour. Why not $100 an hour?
18: Why not? You know? While you're at it.
1: Well, yeah.
18: Why stop there, Chris? What are you afraid of?
1: Yeah. Yeah, and then, you know, as far as health care, it's going to be the litmus test for all these things. And one we've seen now is, what are your feelings on Gaza?
18: Oh, yeah.
1: And do you hate the Jews? Because if you love the Jews, we don't have room for you in this party, it doesn't seem.
18: Yeah, the tent gets very small then.
19: It's a big tent party for sure.
18: Yeah, Jews enter through the back. They got their own place to sit under the tent.
1: And the proof for that?
18: Yeah.
1: Scott Wiener.
19: Dude. Okay. So, California State Senator, running for Congress now, he's the weirdo who wrote legislation making it legal to knowingly give someone AIDS. He also wants to keep gay sex offenders off of registries and supports, hey, you know, if you're 24 and you're having a relationship with a 14-year-old boy, you should not be put on a sex offender registry. Okay, love is love.
1: Unreal with this dude.
19: I mean, just aggressively liberal and pro-LGBTQ pervert, whatever. He got run out of a pride event because he's a Jew and doesn't hate Israel enough. Yeah. I mean, he's surrounded by a mob and chased out.
1: Yes. And the nuts yelling at him. I'm surprised you got all this edited.
19: I think I did.
1: No, okay, roll it.
8: You've been terrible on Gaza.
24: Everybody hates you.
8: You do not belong here anymore, Scott, and it breaks my heart. It breaks my heart. How? How could you do this to San Francisco?
1: Yes.
19: Yeah.
1: Nice job with the editing.
19: Oh, thank you. Dude, and there, I mean, he's just looking like, all right, I'm looking for the exit. He's not going to engage. Oh, yeah. And all, which is
18: fear
19: probably,
18: is in his eyes.
19: Yeah, it's probably the smart thing to do to not engage in that kind of situation, because these are unhinged lunatics. But these are the people that you've been courting your entire career, sir. So it's like, on a human level, I kind of feel bad for him, because I think, no, you shouldn't be run out of any event because you're a Jew or any religious persuasion. But you created this monster or helped do it.
1: Yes, and you would think that, okay, the guy is so crazy progressive on the Alphabet Mafia stuff, he would get maybe a pass on the other stuff. Not that one.
19: Nope.
18: Well, I read today where the Mamdani vote, while you thought it was a bunch of people voting for free stuff, wasn't necessarily true. They did vote for the free stuff, but the thing that drove them to the polls was Jew hatred.
1: Mm-hmm. Yes.
18: Which is incredible.
1: Yes, that's indoctrination, man. That's happened
18: what
1: over time.
18: What pushes him over the top is the Jew-hating vote.
1: Yes.
18: It's incredible to even think about.
1: Yes. What you think what happened October 7th, 2023?
18: Yeah.
1: Okay. And I was thinking about this earlier today. For Hamas, Hezbollah, anybody else, it pays to get one of those right where you could go into Israel and cause that kind of havoc and just, I mean, it's more than havoc. It was things that we never thought we would see in our lifetime. Just horrific. And it's worked out for that side so well. And some people will say, well, Israel, they went back at it too hard. Did they?
19: No. No, to me,
1: that was part of the reason they knew on the world stage and world media it would all turn on Israel. And it has.
19: It's crazy.
18: Well, like, it is. If you don't punch the bully in the mouth, he's going to keep coming. So eventually you got to punch him in the mouth. And you got to punch him hard. And that's what happened here. And they can go ahead and paint this any way they want to. Is there a reason? Is there ever a reason to all of a sudden look at what the Jews are doing and maybe have a problem or conflict with it? I'm sure it's up for debate. We can talk about that.
1: Yeah, but this started way before that.
18: This one has not have done it. I mean...
1: No.
18: Again, I mean, you can talk about Lebanon, and I know Trump's pissed that they're going into Lebanon.
1: Sure.
18: You know, and that's, and I understand that to a certain extent. But then again, I think they're tired of messing around with this crap.
1: Dude, the hunger
18: lobbing
1: strikes.
18: A few bombs here and there, you know.
1: At Columbia or wherever.
18: Yeah.
1: That were hilarious.
19: Yeah. Yes.
1: From these college students. Wasn't that spring 2024?
19: That was, yeah.
1: So that wasn't even a year into it.
18: Yeah.
1: I mean, it seems like this was the plan all along.
18: It's really something.
1: It really is.
18: Wow.
1: All right, it's that time. We do it a couple of times a day. Go around the table. It may not be the biggest story out there, but it caught your attention. David, today, what's your story?
19: We keep hearing that it's horrible to end temporary protected status for Haitian nationals, which the Trump administration can do now because the Supreme Court, they understood what the word temporary means. I mean, some of these folks came in after the earthquake more than a decade ago. And they're still, and even the Obama administration said they're going to have to go back after 18 months.
1: Mm-hmm.
19: But no, that's not the case. Here we are. Now, I always love this because we talk about that time in 2018 when Trump apparently said, why do we have to keep taking people from these crap hole countries?
1: Right.
6: Tears of rage.
19: Yeah, that was Cory Booker actually saying he had tears of rage because Trump called Haiti a crap hole country.
1: Yes.
19: Back in 2018, after Trump said that, allegedly, Anderson Cooper, he was one of the several media figures to say, well, that was horrible, too. Haiti is already great, sir.
1: Okay. Roll it.
9: And I mean, Haiti is so, you know, yeah, it's the poorest country in the Western Hemisphere, but it's, you know, a country can be poor economically and rich in culture and rich in the strength of the people and rich in so many different ways. And Haiti is in that way among the richest of countries I've ever been to. I mean, the Haitian people are incredibly strong, carry themselves with such dignity, and for generations, you know, have...
1: Barbecue took it over, dude.
19: Yeah.
1: Are you kidding me?
9: Had governments which have not paid attention to them, which have stolen from them, and yet, whatever adversity they face it head on. And as I said, you know, when you meet them, they, you know, Haitians look you in the eye, they slap your hand hard when you shake it.
1: You're a media guy.
19: Yeah.
1: You go over there. What do you think?
19: Yeah. Well, I would say then, by Anderson Cooper's own definition, then there should be no problem with them going to such a vibrant and culturally rich place like Haiti.
1: Of course, you'd want to go back home.
18: Definitely.
1: You would think.
18: So you can slap hands with people.
1: Yeah. Like, was that serious or was that some sort of comedy bit from him? That's what he does best.
19: That's when he was on Conan, because Conan O'Brien was about to make his trip to Haiti.
1: Oh, right.
19: The pilgrimage to Haiti, because
1: that's right.
19: Haiti's already great. No, it's not.
1: See, he's still laughing at that.
18: Make Haiti great.
1: The giggles of Anderson Cooper.
18: That's great, yeah.
1: All right, Scotty, what do you got for your story?
18: A Mexican vigilante dubbed Batman is wanted by police for allegedly chasing down suspected motorbike thieves. They've been stealing the motorbikes.
1: Okay.
18: And this Batman guy's had enough.
1: Yeah.
18: So he's running them down. He's catching them. And when he does catch them, he tapes them to lampposts.
1: That's awesome.
18: And
1: that's
18: hilarious. And takes the stolen bike and sets it next to him, and then and takes a pen and puts thief across their forehead.
1: Where is this happening?
18: It's in Mexico.
1: That's incredible.
18: It is incredible. Cops are after him.
1: Well, sure. Can't have vigilante justice.
18: Can't have vigilante justice. But it's funny watching these guys. I mean, it's like the movies where they just wrap the tape around them 1,000 times. The lamppost. They can't move their arms or feet or anything. Man, and sometimes it puts mustaches on it and horns. It's hilarious.
1: Oh, anyway, my gosh.
18: So cops are looking for this guy. But, hey, you know what they did say? The bike thefts are down.
1: I bet they are.
18: Yeah. I don't know when he does his work and when he runs them down and catches them, but he's caught a few.
1: Wow.
18: To me, that's great punishment.
1: Yeah.
18: Yeah, time to a lamppost. Drop fit pictures on their face.
1: For my story, it doesn't have to do with Batman.
18: Okay.
1: But another superhero.
18: Yeah.
1: Supergirl.
18: Ooh, I hear that one's not very good.
1: Whoa. Apparently another disappointment at the old box office.
18: Yeah.
6: Bad.
1: For DC.
18: Yeah.
1: Only earned $38 million domestically.
18: Covered is bare.
1: Well below the projected $50 million it thought it would get, and that was tampered down.
6: Yeah, and even that would not be a great opening for a... You know, what's supposed to be a blockbuster superhero movie.
1: Summertime. Yes. Yeah. Well, and so DC, you know, I don't follow it this close, but I know it had been a major disappointment, like, through the years, right? Mm-hmm. But then with the reboot of Superman a year ago, they thought, okay, we're back on track now. Mm-hmm. And Supergirl was in that. She was introduced there. So their hopes were heightened. And I don't know if this is one of those things, again, where people on the left are going to say, well, it's because the public's stupid and they don't want to see a woman in power.
18: Right.
1: I have no idea if the movie's good or not. By all reviews, it's not very good.
6: When even Variety is turning on a girl boss movie like this, it's not a good movie.
1: Yeah.
6: They said
1: it doesn't seem to be so.
6: Mess. It was just not watchable.
1: And you wonder, how many times are they going to do this? How much money can you lose?
18: People stop throwing money at them, I guess. I mean,
1: I guess.
18: It's amazing to me you lose that much money.
1: Yeah.
18: That's supposed to be your big weekend, too.
1: Yep, and on it goes.
18: Oops.
1: All right, I know 4th of July is coming up, and you maybe want steak. You can't steal it shoving it in your pants.
18: No.
1: Nimrods of the News is coming up, and a news update in just a few right here.
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0: All right.
1: The Markley, Van Camp, and Robin Show. 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
18: No, come on.
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1: News update, David Van Camp.
19: Well, we made history over the weekend. So, of course, Iran was playing Egypt in the World Cup over the weekend. I think it was a 1-1 draw. It was Pride Night, by the way. Not a whole lot of rainbow flags in the audience, really, but there were a few.
1: Oh, yeah.
19: And also, the U.S. became the first nation to host a FIFA World Cup team and bomb that same team's country on the same day.
18: Wow.
19: We made there history.
18: How about that?
19: All right.
1: Yeah. We weren't provoked. To be fair.
19: Well, yeah, and that's just a reminder. You know, the flyovers aren't just a cool thing to see at a ball game. You know, it's actually just a reminder of what we can do. If we have the will to do it.
18: Yeah, the flyover that game, their jets just kept going.
1: Buddy of mine was in D.C. last week for part of the big fair kickoff there they had. And they had a big flyover.
18: Yeah.
1: He didn't know it was coming. He said, it scared the crap out of me.
18: Yeah.
1: Which I would imagine if you don't know that it's coming. Usually, you know, you're at a football game or something like that, you know, okay, this is going to happen right at the end of the national anthem. But if you don't know it's coming, yeah, that can happen. All right, we got to get to Nimrods. Here we go.
28: When the going gets tough.
2: Damn it, this is too hard.
28: The dumb get dumber.
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2: I love the poorly educated.
1: All right. Nimrods in the News, we go to Florida. Where, of course, grocery prices are high. You know that. Meat prices, pretty high. But you can't excuse this. This guy went into a store, had his pants on, started stuffing meat into his pants. Oh. Talking brisket, pricey cuts of beef. And then it's caught on camera. You got to know cameras are everywhere.
19: Yeah.
1: And they had somebody actually in the local news talking about this.
5: Big pants. I think they're like made for stealing, you know? Yeah, it's blocked at the bottom so it doesn't go through. Came over here, looked around to see if anybody was looking, and he shoved it in his pants. Ended up going across the street to Publix. One of my employees was on break and saw all the rest of the stuff that he had.
7: Brisket, wine.
5: Called the cops, and we got everything back. He ran off after we got the stuff back. By the time the cops got there, he was gone. But they have a good description. They have the video, and I'm sure he's on foot somewhere.
1: Oh, yeah.
18: I feel sorry for the person who bought that steak when they put it back in the old cooler, though.
19: I know. Like, well, you can mark it down, right?
18: You have to. Yeah.
19: This has been in a thief's pants, by the way.
18: Yeah.
1: Yeah, there you go. Well, it was like the other case from Florida last week. You missed it on Friday, David. Speaking of a bottle of wine with a woman.
18: Oh, gosh.
1: Okay. It was more than her pants where she hid that thing.
19: Yeah. Oh, gosh.
18: I know.
1: And then you're like, okay, you're talking about one of the mini bottles, something like that. Oh, no.
18: No.
1: No. Full size.
18: Yeah.
19: She went Carlsbad Caverns on that, huh?
1: Woo, boy. And that's Nimrod's in the News.
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20: U.S. envoys are heading to Qatar. I'm Lisa Brady, Fox News, for a meeting President Trump says Iran requested after recent U.S. strikes over drone attacks on commercial ships.
21: A meeting in Doha is going to be perhaps important, perhaps not. We're going to find out.
20: Iran is sending a delegation to Qatar, but denies agreeing to meet with

0: Justice John Roberts said this. He says to discharge the duties of his trust, the president must have the assistance of officers he can trust. Neither Congress nor the courts may saddle him with those with whom he cannot work. Now, dissenting in the case, Justice Sotomayor said this. She warns the result is a president who emerges after this decision now with far greater power than ever before. But the court did rein in the president's authority to dismiss Fed Board Governor Lisa Cook. They view the Fed differently, at least in the way that the president attempted to do it here.
1: Fox's Shannon Bream at the Supreme Court. That ruling allows Cook to remain while fighting her dismissal. The president just repeating his call for Congress to pass election reforms, including limits on mail-in ballots, after a Supreme Court ruling that Mississippi can count ballots that arrive after Election Day. A new milestone on Wall Street. The Dow up 305 at the bell, closing above 52K for the first time. 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
3: KNSI News Time is 302, mostly sunny and hot with a high near 94. Your full KNSI forecast is on the way in moments. Good afternoon, I'm Jake Judd. A 41-year-old Melrose man is hospitalized with life-threatening injuries after a motorcycle crash Saturday. The Stearns County Sheriff's Office says Peter Hahn lost control of his Harley-Davidson around a curve on County Road 168 in Melrose Township and crashed into the West Ditch. He was flown by LifeLink helicopter to CentraCare St. Cloud Hospital. His current condition has not been released. The DWI case against a Minnesota legislature will continue later this summer. Republican State Representative Elliot Engen was charged with driving while intoxicated and speeding after he was pulled over on March 27th in White Bear Lake. The Llano Lakes lawmaker did not make a plea, and his hearing has been rescheduled for August 28th. Earlier this month, he dropped his bid for state auditor and will not seek re-election in the House. St. Cloud's property tax base nearly stalled last year, according to the city's new annual comprehensive financial report. The value of all taxable property rose just 1.41% in 2025, a steep drop from the 9.82% jump the year before and nearly 16% surge in 2023. The report explains that the city has a policy of keeping tax levy increases in line with tax base growth. When that growth nearly flatlines, raising money without hiking rates gets much harder. The pressure came to a head in December when the City Council unanimously approved a $100.8 million budget for 2026, including a 4.49% property tax increase, the city's first in two decades. Mayor Jake Anderson said the old approach had opened a $3.2 million deficit. City staff are projecting the tax base will rebound to 3.63% growth this year. University of Minnesota students will pay more after university leaders gave a green light to a tuition increase. The Board of Regents voted to approve a 3.8% tuition hike. They cite the reason for the increase due to rising cost, inflation, and decreasing public investment. For more on these and other stories, visit knsiradio.com, where you can also cast your vote daily in our America 250 listener poll on the moments that shaped our nation. I'm Jake Judd, KNSI News.
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2: When you need to know, your weather is on KNSI. Now your local forecast from the Hanson Paving Weather Center.
8: Sunshine mixed with clouds at times this afternoon, with daytime highs approaching 94. Winds out of the south, 10 to 20 miles per hour. Partly cloudy skies again tonight. Chance of thunderstorms. Lows level off around 69. Highs level off around 89 tomorrow. Mainly clear skies. I'm Staff Meteorologist Paul Trombley on KNSI. Right now, 88.
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4: The Markley, Van Camp, and Robbins Show. Jamie Markley, David Van Camp, Scott Robbins. Well, the socialists have taken over the Democratic Party, and some Democrats, they put out this manifesto saying, hey, we're not socialists. Okay, we got to protect the party here.
5: Yeah. Too late.
4: So John Carl from ABC sat down with Zoran Mamdani, sort of leading this thing for the socialists, and asking him about it.
6: We are capitalist, not socialist. We believe in a growing, fair, and competitive economy, entrepreneurship, ownership. I mean, this is a direct response, they've made it clear, to what you did here on Tuesday.
7: Well, I mean, you know, that's great, but what's a party if not its voters? And I'm proud to sit in front of you as the mayor of our city, having received more than 1 million votes a little less than a year ago. And when we're talking about these incredible congressional candidates, they won their races, and they won their races with a vision of what politics should be and one that actually speaks to working people. I'm not interested in writing a manifesto or, frankly, in reading one. I'm interested in delivering, and that's exactly what we've been showing.
4: Just as a politician, this dude's full of crap. He's the worst thing to happen to New York that I can think of. But as a politician, that was slick.
5: Oh, he's very slick.
8: He's very slick. Yeah, he's an actor.
5: Very slick. Yes, he is an actor.
4: 100%.
5: Yeah.
4: Yes.
5: And it works. I mean, if you didn't know any better, you're sitting there listening to him talk, you go, well, okay, sure. Yeah.
4: Well, and the jab there, I'm not interested in the manifesto. I want to get results for people.
5: Right. Well, also, who's against that, right?
8: He doesn't need to read a manifesto. He's got the Communist Manifesto memorized.
5: That's right.
4: Better believe it.
8: Right. He's just there to fulfill its vision, I guess.
5: Wow. He is good, though.
4: John Kyle comes back.
6: But they're saying that if you're a socialist, you're not a Democrat. I mean, is there room in the party for both of these views?
7: Yes, here I am. Here are so many more.
8: Again, slick. Well,
4: that's what I thought the takeaway was. Yes. And I suppose if you're, 23 years old, and have been indoctrinated all your life, and you hear this guy, you're believing all that crap.
8: Yep. Oh, yeah. Well, and for him, when he talks about, you know, they overwhelmingly in these congressional primaries voted for the socialist in there, he's right. However, an overwhelming majority of people in all of those districts stayed home. You know, when your turnout is 7% or 8% or something like that, I agree that they're taking advantage very well of the moment, but there is a reality check to be seen in there.
4: Oh, of course. You know how it ends. It's not good.
8: Yeah.
4: And then you've got, well, in California, the Scott Wiener thing is really something.
8: Dude. Scott Wiener, he is just an absolute hardcore left-wing lunatic. But he's Jewish, and he doesn't hate Israel enough. And so the far left, the people that he counts on for votes and that he courts consistently, have turned on him a little bit here. The left hates him because he's a Jew and hate Israel. That's pretty much it. He went to a restaurant in the Mission District of San Francisco, and someone got in his face about it.
4: Wow. Go with it.
9: It's going to be a problem. There's innocent children being killed in Palestine. Free Palestine! Say free Palestine right now on camera, dog. Say it. 2026. I don't need to talk about none of that shit. I'm talking to him. This is a Mission District. You should be ashamed. You have no shame come to my community. This is a Mission District, homie.
8: Yeah, by the way, Scott, he said this is the Mission District. I know, I saw you cringe a little bit
5: because
8: I
5: well.
8: Missed one.
4: Yeah.
5: I tend to panic a little bit.
8: Yeah. Yeah.
4: Well, there was that other part where he said the S word,
8: yeah.
4: But we're free to do that now.
8: Yeah.
5: Okay.
4: I'm just kidding.
5: Maybe you're reading something I didn't read. You know, lax standards. I don't know.
4: You totally believe me, didn't you?
5: I did there for a second. Yeah, I'm like, well, maybe we can. I don't know.
4: No, you can't.
5: My gosh. That is interesting because somebody could run against him now and win by simply being pro-gay, pro-trans, and hate Jews.
4: Well, yeah, because then you could would win. Complete it.
5: Yeah, the trifecta has been completed.
4: You might even be able to have someone else come in and say, you know what? this whole thing that Wiener brought out there as far as you're not going after people that were with a 14-year-old, mm-hmm. like a 23-year-old guy. No, those people should go to jail. But we got a free Palestine. Yeah. That person may win against them.
5: But I hate the Jews, yes.
8: There you go. Maybe the RNC should start recruiting, you know, insurgent candidates like that, where there is like the common sense on everything else, but yes. they wear the old kafeya thing on the right. campaign trail.
4: Watch all the dopes vote for him.
8: Right. Mm-hmm.
4: Yes.
5: They do the little box checks, you know, they do that when they do the handouts
8: yeah.
5: of the things they stand for and the things they're for.
8: Mm-hmm.
5: As long as you got the hate Jew one, as long as that's X'd out, you're good.
4: Well, it was interesting, this piece from Issue Insights. They were talking about the 10 questions that every Democrat has to answer now. And one would be like, do you, you know, support paid family leave for families, free, you know, pre-K through college education, canceling all student debt, because you got to say yes to that. And then, well, do you support universal health care? You know, got to say yes to that. Do you support reparations for slavery?
5: Yeah.
4: This will be all the litmus test.
5: Oh, yeah, definitely.
4: Then do you support defunding the police and closing the prisons?
5: Yes.
4: Do you support a federal jobs guarantee?
5: Absolutely.
4: Do you support wide open borders?
5: Who doesn't?
4: Do you support nationalizing the largest corporations and essential industries?
5: Oh, well, you got to.
4: Because capitalism bad.
5: You got to make it fair and equitable.
4: Do you support defunding the Department of War and closing all overseas military bases?
5: Yeah. Why even have an army? Who cares? Let him in.
4: Should all aid to Israel, military and economic, be cut off?
5: Mm-hmm.
4: Okay. Do you support abolishing the Electoral College?
5: Yeah. Oh, yeah.
4: The President?
5: Yes.
4: The Supreme Court?
5: Of course.
4: And the Senate?
5: Yes.
4: Okay. Get rid of all of it. And then... final question, do you agree with Senator John Fetterman that the Democrats are drifting firmly into communism?
5: Absolutely not. It's not what we're doing, sir.
4: We're just trying to improve the lives of voters. That's what we're trying to do.
5: Well, it gets back to the what? It's never been done the right way, right?
4: Of course.
5: Socialism done the right way works.
4: Exactly.
5: Although you can't give any examples of it working prior.
4: Yes.
5: None.
8: Well, the whole thing's a mess. I don't know if you've seen the video that's making the round. Andy Ngo posted it. A couple of adults at a pride rally. They're around a fountain. There's kids around. And they just decide to take off their clothes and let everything
4: go. Oh, in Seattle.
8: Yeah, in Seattle.
4: Yeah.
8: Yeah, the dude, one of the dudes got a halfie while he's flopping around out there.
4: Yeah. That's the terrible thing about X. You're just trying to get a news update. You're like, hey, no dongs.
8: I thought I turned autoplay off.
4: Exactly.
8: I don't need to see that flopping on my feed.
4: No.
5: Can't you block that part?
4: Would hope. Speaking of Israel, you see this wild story of what doctors just did as far as addiction specialists. This seems, I had to read this twice. They've done something that they've been working on for years, and they say it's been accomplished. Physicians at the healthcare campus used focused sound wave technology to essentially switch off a patient's opioid addiction.
8: Really?
4: Wow. Yes. As the story goes, I saw this at Daily Wire. In less time than it takes to watch a sitcom, a man who had been swallowing roughly 130 pills a day walked away craving zero.
5: Wow.
4: The patient, identified only as H, is a family man in his 40s who originally hurt his neck years ago. Doctors prescribed opioids for the pain. The pain eventually faded, but the addiction didn't. He was trapped, needing the drug just to feel normal and function day to day. That's when the team from the hospital stepped in with technology developed by Israel firm Insight Tech. Using MRI-guided ultrasound waves, physicians targeted the nucleus accumbens. Yeah, that's the word. The brain's pleasure and reward hub, and modulated its electrical activity without cutting, burning, or destroying a single cell. So no surgery, no anesthesia, no recovery room. And within a week, the dude tested completely clean. His self-reported craving level, 0 out of 10.
8: Wow.
4: Dude also used to smoke 3 packs of cigarettes a day, nearly quit cold turkey. Desire for alcohol vanished as well. It hit the reset button on his entire reward system. That is wild.
8: That is amazing.
5: That is amazing.
8: That's a game changer if that, you know, pans out to be functioning for everybody or for you know, the most people who go through it.
4: Okay, now, if I were to ask you, percentage of you that's like, that can't be real. Something's hanky here. What percentage is in that right now after I told you the story?
8: 85%.
4: 90. Okay, 90.
8: How long does it actually last?
4: That sort of thing. Yeah. Because, I mean, yeah, same thing with me. I'm like, okay, this sounds way too good to be true. I can't trust that. Well, I mean, it'd be great if it were real, and maybe it is. But, yeah.
5: It would be great, but you're still going to have people. You mean, you're still going to have problems with addiction because people just don't want a cure.
4: Well, if you don't want a cure, then you wouldn't go to this person.
5: Right.
4: Or you wouldn't go to get help for
5: it. The court-ordered cures or whatever.
4: Oh, that sort of thing.
5: Yeah.
4: Yeah. Well, it would be something if you, all of a sudden, you're like, well, I like boozing.
5: Yeah.
4: But then you didn't want it at all?
5: Zap. Mm-hmm. Gone.
4: Yeah. Heard of another kind of therapy that people have talked about, and maybe there's something to it. I don't quite get it. And that is for dudes that want to get some sort of therapy, like to just like get counseling, but they really don't want to go sit in an office and talk to somebody.
5: Mm-hmm.
4: So they go see a counselor at a golf simulator. Because according to the therapist, something happens when you're at the golf simulator and you're just thinking about your swing and then you can talk about your feelings. I don't know how that works.
5: Thank you, Peter.
4: It was...
5: If you pulled one right or left or something.
4: I'd be like, oh, and then, you know, I've been talked to about my negative self-talk before.
5: Yeah.
4: I'd be like, you left the face open, you freaking chop.
5: Right.
4: I'd be saying that to myself. Can you quit hooking it?
8: Maybe you'd have a breakthrough in that environment then.
4: I don't know, man. Listen, dude.
1: I'd had enough of guys canceling their first therapy appointment without even showing up. I'm a licensed associate mental health counselor, and here's what I figured out. It's not that men don't want help. It's that the second they picture themselves sitting in a stale office across from a stranger being asked about their feelings, something in them just shuts down. So I removed the couch. I work with men now in a golf simulator. Same licensed counseling, just a completely different environment. When a man is focused on his swing, his guard comes down. The conversation happens naturally. He doesn't feel like a patient. He feels like himself.
4: Nah, I'm not buying it.
8: I could kind of see that, at least as far as getting people in the door, to say, okay, you're not just going to be, you know, sitting down, because people have this sort of warped idea of what a therapy session may be.
4: Maybe.
8: And so it's like, okay, well, I'll go, what's the worst that can happen? I'll go, you know, hit some balls and, you know, talk about my feelings.
4: I just can't see anybody that plays golf a lot, that sort of thing.
2: You suck, you jackass.
4: See, that would be funny. Have someone come for the first time,
5: yeah,
4: and have a hidden camera, and then you were just play Happy Gilmore clips.
5: Wasn't golf kind of therapy unto itself? So
4: I don't know. It's not a good guy. Not if you want to feel better about yourself.
2: Will not make this putt, you jackass.
4: The five stories we're watching today and much more straight ahead.
8: Here, Mark Lee, Van Camp, and Robbins, and you're listening to AM 1450 and FM 99.3 KNSI.
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4: 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Jamie Markley, David Van Camp, Scott Robbins. So now, the five stories we're watching today.
8: All right, number five. French public health officials say that they've recorded more than 1,000 excess deaths since the, of all causes, but they think it is tied to this massive heat wave that's hitting, and their refusal to get air conditioning to their people is continuing to get people killed. Number four, the U.S. has become the first nation to host a FIFA World Cup team and strike that team's country on the same day. USA, USA, as Iran was playing in the World Cup over the weekend.
4: Setting records before the 250th birthday.
8: There you go. Yes. George Washington giving a thumbs up. Number three, DHS Secretary Mark Wayne Mullen says that at the current rates, deportation numbers will surpass the 2025 numbers in the next 6 weeks. Number two, a federal grand jury is investigating alleged financial crimes by Neville Roy Singham. This is a China-based tech tycoon whose fortune has funded a sprawling network of socialist, communist, and Marxist organizations across the U.S. over the last decade. And number one, the Supreme Court ruled 5-4 today that states can count ballots that arrive after Election Day as long as they are postmarked by Election Day. There you go. Those are the top five stories that we are watching today. 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
4: Just what you love to see in tech news. Got this guy, Peter Diamandis. He got some attention for saying, you know, humans do behave better when they're being watched. Uh-oh. Yeah. That's what he posted.
5: Well, yeah, they do.
4: Cameras, drones, satellites, smartphones, self-driving cars.
5: I don't like that idea.
4: Create what he calls a global sensor ecosystem. Well, like he said, you know, again, humans behave better when they're being watched.
8: How do you know that, though? If you're not watching them, you don't know how they're behaving.
4: That's a good question.
8: I'm just saying.
4: Maybe he knows something about that.
8: What you're really saying is humans behave better when they know they're being watched.
5: See, yes. That's key, isn't it? That word, know they're being watched.
4: Yes, that is true.
5: Yeah, if you know you're being watched, of course. You don't jam stakes down your pants if you know you're being watched.
4: Oh, like the Nimrod in the news
5: right,
4: earlier?
5: Yeah,
4: yes. He said future generations should assume there's no such thing as off the record. He believes the best privacy strategy is simply living with integrity.
5: Okay. According to who? You?
8: Straight to Gitmo. That's it.
4: Oh, yeah.
8: Yeah.
4: Boy, doesn't that sound like the thought police?
5: Yes.
8: It is.
4: Man. Yeah, dude. You know, there's a different story, it seems like, every day that if you let it, it can scare the crap out of you. Mm. It's one of those things where, yes, there's concern and it should be talked about, that sort of stuff. But there are enough people still that are like, all right, we're not going to let that happen. Apparently what is going to happen is a St. Elmo's Fire sequel.
5: Oh, wow.
4: Isn't that out of nowhere?
5: Yes.
4: Rob Lowe had confirmed that. I didn't think that movie was that popular.
5: Oh, I think it was generationally popular. Yeah. Or you would have been right there in the middle of that.
4: It came out the year I graduated high school.
5: No,
4: it was not looked at the same as like Breakfast Club. A lot of the time, people would talk about how irritating those characters were.
8: I've never seen the movie, so.
5: I don't think I've seen it either.
4: What? Well, that tells you right there.
5: Almost fire. Well, I didn't feel like it was in my wheelhouse at the time.
4: Because it was about people getting out of college.
5: College and stuff like that. I'm past that.
4: Oh, yeah, you were past that by then.
5: I was playing.
4: This is the Markley Van Camp and Robin Show.
5: I was playing John Parr's St. Elmo's Fire on the radio.
4: Did you like that song?
5: Yeah, I like that song.
4: Yeah? Oh, here, you can rock it right now. There you go for you. Rob Lowe said, I'm trying to get it done. I'm excited. I think the reason that St. Elmo's continues to mean a lot to people is because it's such a great snapshot of your 20s. I guess for some. Yeah,
5: for some people.
4: I don't know anybody. Like, yeah, that was just like me in my 20s.
5: Yeah.
4: I'm not quite sure about
5: that. I
4: was
5: in my 20s, and that didn't register with me.
4: Yes. Yeah. It was too bad that was John Parr's biggest hit. Should have been Naughty Naughty.
5: Naughty Naughty was a great song, too. I was a big John Parr fan. Yeah.
4: I bet you were.
5: Yep.
4: All right. Cory Booker says, yes, we need socialists in our party. Can't wait to get to that. And around a What Your Story. Straight ahead.
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6: KNSI News Time is 3:30, mostly sunny and hot and humid. Your full KNSI forecast is on the way in moments. Good afternoon, I'm Jake Judd. The U.S. Department of Justice has sued Minnesota to force them to hand over 5 years of Supplemental Nutrition Assistance Program applicant data. The U.S. Department of Agriculture says it needs the data to verify states are correctly determining who qualifies for benefits and at what level. According to USA Today data, Minnesota's SNAP error rate for fiscal year 2025 is 12.58%, above the national average of 10.62%. Acting U.S. Attorney General Todd Blanche says the state blocking efforts to ensure food assistance dollars are not lost to fraud is unacceptable and suspicious. USDA Secretary Brooks Rollins says states continuing to withhold data would face legal action. The DOJ is asking a federal court to require Minnesota and the other states to turn over the records. Minnesota officials have not yet publicly responded to the lawsuit. The Transportation Secretary Administration says, along with swimsuits and sunscreen, travelers should pack their patience as the agency is bracing to screen nearly 19 million passengers across the 4th of July holiday period. A TSA senior official says security checkpoints are fully staffed and prepared to handle the large passenger volumes. The highest traffic day is expected to be Thursday, July 2nd, with an estimated 3 million people traveling through airports that day. The agency recommends travelers arrive early and check with their airline before their departure. A familiar Sauk Rapids face has garnered some big recognition. City Administrator Ross Olson has been selected to receive the 2026 James F. Miller Leadership Award by the League of Minnesota Cities. Olson, who's been a city administrator since 2002, was selected for his numerous contributions to Sauk Rapids over the years. Among these contributions are creating the city's Rock the Riverside concert series, expanding its industrial parks, and developing Southside Park and Riverside Terrace. For more on these and other stories, visit knsiradio.com, where you can also cast your vote daily in our America 250 listener poll on the moments that shaped our nation. I'm Jake Judd, KNSI News.
7: This is a Bloomberg Money Minute. A new record closing high for the Dow today thanks to a snapback rally in beaten down shares of chip makers and producers of chip making equipment, which sold off big time on Friday. Also helping, rising hopes that U.S.-Iran peace talks will resume on Tuesday. The Dow today shot up 307 points, a more than 0.5% jump. The Nasdaq up 523, that's a more than 2% leap. The S&P 500 up 86, a gain of more than 1%. Big gains. Not everything was higher, though. Shares of rental car giant Hertz tumbling 13%. It's lost more than half its value over just the past week. That's after it announced a new stock issuance and bond sale that investors are not happy about. And the first round of bids to acquire the NFL's Seattle Seahawks are due today, and the league expects to see the most ever offered for an NFL team, even more than the more than $6 billion the Washington Commanders garnered in 2023. Tom Busby, Bloomberg Radio.
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21: When you need to know, your weather is on KNSI. Now your local forecast from the Hanson Paving Weather Center.
24: Sunshine mixed with clouds at times this afternoon, with daytime highs approaching 94. Winds out of the south, 10 to 20 miles per hour. Partly cloudy skies again tonight. Chance of thunderstorms. Lows level off around 69. Highs level off around 89 tomorrow. Mainly clear skies. I'm Staff Meteorologist Paul Trombley on KNSI. Right now, 88.
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4: The Markley, Van Camp, and Robbins Show. Jamie Markley, David Van Camp, Scott Robbins. What, your story coming up? Just a few. We're going...
1: We were going to break. We got done. I said to you fellas, I think I just said, what your story?
5: Yeah.
8: It's now the Jasmine Van Camp and Robin show now.
1: What's your story coming up is what I meant to say.
5: What your story in an hour.
1: What your story, yes. Better believe it. Oh, my goodness. Mentioned we need socialists in the Democratic Party. That's what Cory Booker said.
8: Oh, yeah. Well, they're all the people who think they're going to be president someday are trying to thread this needle. I don't know how they think they're going to accomplish this, considering the people they're trying to placate hate them. Just
1: yes, they
8: absolutely
1: do.
8: Hate them. But Democrat Senator Cory Booker, he's embracing the communists who keep winning elections in his party.
1: Okay.
2: We see people in our country that have the courage to stand up. We should applaud that and celebrate that.
1: Really? Interesting.
2: A lot of people right now are trying to paint the Democratic Party and insinuate division and differences before us. I'm one of these people that believes very clearly. If everybody in your coalition agrees with you on everything, then your coalition isn't big enough.
1: Well, so all the conservatives that didn't like the shutdowns during COVID, you would welcome them, right?
8: Right.
5: Right.
1: Sure, Corey, anything you say.
2: You see, we as Democrats think diversity is a strength, not a weakness.
1: Oh, boy.
2: We are folks that think diversity is one of those things that brings together a chorus of conviction and ideas that help to make us strong.
5: Oh, got God. The chorus of conviction?
8: Dude, again, go talk to Scott Wiener, state senator in California, about how your what is it, if you don't have enough diversity of thought, you know, your coalition isn't big enough. Well, dude, there is nobody more closed-minded than these socialists. They're
1: 100%.
8: They're using you. They hate you, and they will jettison you the second they get an opportunity to do so.
1: Yeah, you're just a tool to get them to go where they want to go.
8: Yes.
1: That's what it is. They've said so.
5: Well, there's no loyalty there. No.
1: And I know you mentioned, you know, different people in the Democratic Party that think they're going to be president someday. I'll tell you, this is all I could think. Hearing somebody like Cory Booker or Chris Murphy parrot some of the same points, they're captured.
5: Yeah.
1: And they got their marching orders. Here's what you're going to go say. Mm-hmm. This is what you need to do. They can't be that dumb. They just don't believe it.
5: Well, I don't know about that, but I think they might be able to be that dumb. But,
1: yeah, it's possible.
5: You know, particularly with Papa Cobble.
1: Yeah. Maybe. And then you have a clip from a communist candidate, David.
8: Yes. One of the next ones who's trying to take over a deep blue district. Melat Kairos is another one of these communists who's running to unseat a congressional incumbent in a very deep blue district. It's in Colorado's first district. And as part of a running theme with these candidates, she too believes that America kind of had it coming on 9/11.
1: Okay.
3: Do you believe that the 9/11 terrorist attacks on America were the inevitable consequence of American foreign policy?
10: Inevitable in the sense that we destabilized a lot of the Middle East, that forced people to believe that another act of violence was the only response. And again, just like I said before, our responsibility is to getting rid of those conditions that lead to violence in the first place.
1: There you go. That's all you need to know.
5: Okay. Yep. All right, yeah, they'll be peaceful about it. No problem. We'll break
1: bread. We had it coming.
5: Yeah, well, just, you know.
8: I mean, think about what a lot of these candidates have said, because most of them have said something similar to that when asked about it, when they've had the opportunity to talk about it. And, you know, we're looking at, what, 25 years since the 9/11 attacks. You have these people running and in a lot of cases winning primaries, at least, and in these districts, that means they're probably going to just win the election because it's so deep blue.
1: Oh yeah.
8: And then, you know, New York City itself, the current mayor is a foreign-born Muslim communist.
1: Mm-hmm.
8: Try telling people that 25 years ago that this is where we'd be.
1: I've already seen people write about it. We've talked about it. It's remarkable what's happened in 25 years' time. But that's how fast it can change, especially when you've got a whole group of people indoctrinated And a lot of people just didn't see it coming. Either what was taught or not taught in school, and then the universities running out of control, and then the import of so many different people. You put that all together, and that's how it can happen in 25 years' time. It's truly remarkable.
5: It is.
1: And sad. And that's the thing. You can see it spreading all over the place. I don't think America's ready for it yet as far as the whole socialist takeover, especially when you look at the polling that we talked about last week. I mean, even Harry Enten was like, okay, there's still 27 points underwater Democratic Socialist in the main, but they've made the inroads to where,
5: well, and the,
1: I don't know how the Democratic Party is going to wrangle that.
5: In these deep blue cities, urban areas.
1: Oh, gosh.
5: You know, the Democrats always perform well there.
1: Oh, yeah.
5: And when you start promising free stuff and Jew hating, well, that helps.
1: Yeah, it does. It sounds crazy to
5: say,
1: but that's true.
5: Jew hating would be a thing,
1: I know.
8: Or it would be a benefit.
5: Yeah, exactly. Yes, right. A benefit.
1: Well, 10 years ago, they tried to position Trump as the Jew hater.
8: Yes.
5: Yes. Which is really interesting.
1: Yeah. All right, it's that time. We do it a couple of times a day. Go around the table. May not be the biggest story out there, but it caught your attention. David, what's your story here?
8: All right, a yearbook from a middle school in New Jersey had to be recalled. Did you see this story?
5: I did.
8: So Eastbrook Middle School had already given students the yearbook, and someone noticed a weird-looking photo in the baby pictures section. Like, it looked a little too old. And they're like, what is this? Well, they looked it up, and turns out it was actually a photo of Adolf Hitler as a toddler.
5: Yeah.
8: That somebody,
1: holy smokes!
5: Somebody that one passed the goalie.
8: Stuck in there. Yeah, they put out a statement saying, yeah, we collected the yearbook so the image would not remain in circulation. The principal said, I want to be direct with you. The presence of this image is unacceptable. Even if the image was not immediately recognizable, its inclusion in an official school publication is a severe breach of our values.
5: Yeah, nobody knew who it was.
8: Yeah. Well, I wouldn't be able to, you know, show me a picture
5: not.
8: Of baby Hitler. I don't know what Hitler looked like as a baby.
1: No.
8: Oh, I do now.
5: Yes, exactly. Yearbook. Yeah.
1: Man, oh man.
5: But some knucklehead did this as a spoof.
1: Yes.
5: You know, it's like you try to get Alfred E. Newman by, but it was too obvious.
1: Did you ever know of anybody that tried to do something for a yearbook picture? What'd they do?
5: The picture of the teams, like where you're sitting down.
1: Yeah.
5: There's guys behind you. They had their finger like this.
1: Oh, so they were flipping the bird upside down?
5: Flipping the bird upside down.
1: Yeah. Did they get in trouble for it?
5: You know, I think the thing is, I think the guy was a senior, and I think he was graduating anyway.
1: Got it.
5: But by the time the yearbook came out, which is always after school, of course, it was at my school anyway. So it came out during the summer, and you went up and got it, you know, or picked it up.
1: Right, yeah.
5: But, by then it was gone.
1: Yeah, there was suspensions threatened, and I'd have to explain what the sign was. It just looks like a C, that, like with your hand, but it looks like you're holding something.
5: Okay, got it, yeah.
1: You know, that would be rather large.
5: Yes, yes.
1: You guys may have done that.
5: You try to get something by them all the time. Usually got caught. Because yearbook staff, guys would look at every single picture. You
1: this
5: know.
1: Made it to the yearbook.
5: Yeah, good stuff.
1: And we were threatened. I mean, the people that were involved were threatened.
5: Yeah, you weren't.
1: No,
5: you didn't.
1: Those bad kids were.
5: You.
1: Those pranksters.
5: You weren't goading them on to do it. No, not at all.
1: I was not part of it, as far as you know.
5: That's right.
1: Scotty, what's your story for What's Your Story?
5: Former NBA guard Malik Beasley is in the news, or Malik, how do you say that? Malik Beasley. He's been indicted on federal charges stemming from a alleged sports betting scheme.
1: Hmm.
5: Yeah. Federal grand jury in the Eastern District of New York returned the indictment on the 24th, charging Beasley, former NBA player Ed Davis, current player Paul Zamorano, and other men with, I can't pronounce his name, with conspiring to wire fraud, bribery, all kinds of stuff. It seems Beasley would call the guys that he was talking to, the criminals, before the games and say, yeah, take the under on me in rebounds tonight, or take the over on me in rebounds tonight. And then he would, of course, miss rebounds or not go up for him to get him.
1: Right.
5: If he was nearing the number. And they
1: just
5: won.
1: Just off the tip of his finger. Just right, couldn't yeah, quite just grab couldn't that
5: quite,
1: one down.
5: Couldn't quite corral it. So
1: whoever saw this coming?
8: Just showering right. in Crisco before the game.
5: Exactly. So bribery, insider schemes, and they've been all kinds of federal charges are being levied against these guys, and him in particular, because apparently he was the one, too, that was also doing with points. He would shave points.
1: Gee, what?
5: You know, again, this is a guy who was in the NBA as recently as 2024. So, I mean, it's not like these guys are working for $180 a week, you know?
1: I know.
5: But it's not enough.
1: No. Well, and there's different story for each one of these guys and how much they can actually make doing this.
5: Yeah.
1: Extra.
5: And all also, right. Some of them were free throws.
1: Or just clanging them.
5: Yeah, just clang free throws. I'm going to hit 2 tonight out of my 10 or whatever I get.
1: If you're a career 82% free throw shooter and you go 2 for 10 one night, how do you explain that?
5: Bad night, you know.
1: Broken finger?
5: Just bad night shooting.
8: I had a headache, I had a migraine, couldn't quite focus on the rim, I don't know.
5: I was the clown that was waving his hands in the air.
1: I would love to know, and I'm distracted. Sure AI could probably tell you.
5: Yeah.
1: A career 82% free throw shooter, what's his worst night free throw shooting ever? I'll bet you it's nowhere near 2 out of 10.
5: Well, I don't know how you predict that, though, because it would be like a great hitter that strikes out 4 times in a game or something, you know?
1: No, that's completely different. That can happen.
5: Oh, yeah, it can happen, yeah.
1: Making 2 out of 10 when you're an 83% free throw shooter, no way.
5: Well, they got caught.
8: Jessica Simpson was in the house, you know? What can you say?
5: Right, and she was right behind the goal. And
1: got it.
5: She stood up and was dancing. And what do you want me to do?
1: For my story... This is about Dr. Stephen Quay, who has just released a book, The Code as Witness, How the COVID Genome Reveals Its Lab Origins, How to Prevent the Next Pandemic. Okay? And what he is saying is this. There's no way this thing came from nature. Okay? And you get into the stuff that's really heady, that's beyond a lot of us. But he's just talking about the sequence in the furin cleavage site of the spike protein, that this specific genetic code, which optimizes the virus for human transmission, is beyond rare in natural coronaviruses, but is common as far as a tool in laboratory gain-of-function research. And he was interviewed talking about this, and this is what he said.
11: There's been a lot of what I would all call he said, she said, evidence around where the virus came from. So we have virologists talking about that it came from a market publicly, and then through FOIA and other means gotten access to their private statements where they say, gosh, this could really have been engineered in a laboratory. I don't use that evidence. I use the evidence inside the virus itself, because that's apolitical, and really is the best place to find the evidence. This virus has features that have never been seen in thousands and thousands of viruses from nature.
1: Never been seen.
5: Yeah.
1: And then it's a longer interview. Trust me, he lays it out. But again, there's just no way this has happened from nature, which is basically what we've known for a while.
5: Yeah.
1: But what half the country will never understand.
5: Dude, the lying that went on.
1: Yeah, something.
5: Oh, my gosh.
1: Yes. Well, he said all these people that said, oh, yeah, there's no way it came from nature, went out in public, said, oh, it may have came from nature because they were pressured.
5: Right.
1: It's wild. All right. News update, and Nimrod's in the news in just a few. We're Markley, Van Camp, and Robbins, and you're listening to AM 1450 and FM 99.3 KNSI.
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4: You know what? The 4th of July, you're going to be grilling out. You don't want to make mistakes. Everybody wants their steak done different, right? Okay, how are you going to keep track of everything? Chef IQ Sense. This is really simple, because you can do it on different settings for each of the little prongs. You just stick it in, say, all right, I need this one medium. There's that one person that's got to have it medium well, and then there's a person that wants it medium rare. You can just set the thermometer right to it, and Chef IQ Sense makes it very simple.
5: Yeah, before you kick them out, you got an idea here. Yeah,
6: there you go. I mean,
4: why would I kick them out?
5: Get out of here, your medium rare nonsense. Okay.
4: What's wrong with medium rare?
5: It's fine. I'm just saying.
6: I tolerate medium rare. I don't celebrate it, though.
5: No.
6: Yeah.
4: Okay.
6: No, but I love this thing. 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
4: Very cool.
6: Of it. It is very cool. All you do, you just tell the app how you want your meat cooked and stick the probe in there, and boom, you're off and running. 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
5: No, you don't have to stand over the grill the whole time either. 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
4: All right. News update, David Van Camp.
6: Well, some good news out of the state of Colorado. The state Supreme Court has unanimously blocked Democrat redistricting efforts, which would have given them 3 more seats in the House, so the delegation will remain, most likely, 4-4 between Democrats and Republicans.
4: All right. And with that, we go to Nimrods. Here we go.
7: When the going gets tough.
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4: All right. Nimrods in the News. We go to Seattle. Highland Espresso, new coffee shop in Seattle's Ballard neighborhood, recovering. Why? Thieves broke in, stole thousands of dollars worth of equipment. It's tough, too, when you're just starting a business. Lauren Ruiz, who started it, detailed the damage left by the thieves, explaining they used a crowbar to pry open a window and then took about $10,000 worth of stuff. Oh, my gosh, including a very expensive coffee grinder and their sales machine.
5: Oh, no.
4: Oh, yeah. She said, I put everything I had into this business, and it's very difficult starting out. Mm-hmm. Oh, my goodness. So there are people, coming out and trying to help as best they can. They haven't caught these people yet. I'm just throwing it out there. They do. Tie them up. Let the owner maybe a little hot coffee on the legs. I'm asking.
6: Why not?
4: You got to stop this for the future.
6: That's right.
4: And that's Nimrods in the News.
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16: The power of the president. I'm Lisa Brady, Fox News. President Trump praising a Supreme Court decision on firings at federal agencies as a big win.
17: The president has the right to do this. And that has to do with a lot of agencies all throughout the system.
16: Today's ruling allows the firing of a Federal Trade Commission member even without cause, though in a separate case, the justices blocked the firing of Fed Governor Lisa Cook for now, allowing her to remain while fighting her dismissal. Taking questions in the Oval Office, the president is noncommittal on signing a housing affordability bill.
18: Several days after abruptly canceling a Capitol Hill signing ceremony for the 21st Century Road to Housing Act, President Trump says the bipartisan legislation isn't that important.
17: Big deal. It's a yawn. Some people say it's wonderful. To me, compared to the Save America Act, just about everything is a big yawn.
18: The president is demanding Congress first approve a voter ID measure before advancing nearly any other

0: number of days after the election, provided that they're postmarked by Election Day. The case pitted Mississippi against the Trump administration, and at issue was whether federal Election Day statutes preempted various state laws.
1: Fox's Tanya J. Powers. 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
3: KNSI News Time is 4:02, mostly sunny and hot with a high near 94. Your full KNSI forecast is on the way in moments. Good afternoon, I'm Jake Judd. Investigators are looking into what caused a fire at a Sartell home last Friday. Firefighters were called out to the 500 block of 22nd Avenue. Firefighters were able to put out the blaze before it could spread. The homeowners were not inside the house when the fire started. The cause of the blaze is currently under investigation, though investigators say it may have started near the back of the residence. A St. Cloud area congressman is facing criticism over comments about Minnesota's Somali community. Republican Tom Emmer, the U.S. House Majority Whip, spoke last week at a Faith and Freedom Coalition event in Washington, D.C. Emmer laid out his views on immigration and Americans' identity.
4: If you come to this great country, you have to understand you're coming here to be an American. We celebrate everyone's culture. We're happy with that, as long as you are an American.
3: Critics say the remarks single out the Somali community. Congresswoman Ilhan Omar, who was born in Somalia, condemned the comments, along with Governor Tim Walz and Muslim civil rights advocates calling for a congressional rebuke. Emmer's office has not responded. He's up for re-election this year. Sauk Rapids City Administrator Ross Olson is this year's recipient of the 2026 James F. Miller Leadership Award, as given out by the League of Minnesota Cities. Olson, who has worked in the city for over 25 years, was chosen by the League for his many contributions to community development and public service. His work includes developing the city's Southside Park and Riverside Terrace, creating numerous community gathering spaces, and overseeing construction of a new Mississippi River Bridge. Mayor Jason Ellering described Olson as one who constantly demonstrates leadership and guiding the city forward with integrity and purpose. And a new day camp at the Stearns History Museum takes kids back to the early days of Stearns County this August. Time Travelers Camp runs Tuesday, August 4th through Thursday, August 6th. For more on these and other stories, visit knsiradio.com, where you can also cast your vote daily in our America 250 listener poll on the moments that shaped our nation. I'm Jake Judd, KNSI News.
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2: 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Now your local forecast from the Hanson Paving Weather Center.
9: Lows level off around 69 tonight under partly cloudy skies with a chance of thunderstorms. Winds out of the south, 8 to 15 miles per hour. Daytime highs approaching 89 tomorrow, mainly sunny skies. Lows dip down to about 64 tomorrow night, mainly clear skies. I'm meteorologist Paul Trombley on KNSI. Currently 89.
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16: Well, and there's a whole lot of Democrats who are having a lot of trouble with the
12: answering the question about the current

0: move to the left in their party, with you got straight up socialists and people who are, well, have called themselves communists before, winning elections in their party. Mm-hmm. And also there is the notable anti-Israel sentiment that I know they always say we're just anti-Zion, Zionism, but boy, it sure comes across as good old-fashioned anti-Semitism a lot of times.
1: Yeah.
0: So Sleepy Eyes Chuck Todd. I guess this is for his Toddcast.
1: Mm-hmm. Scott loves that.
0: Maybe not. I'm not sure.
2: Toddcast me.
0: Yeah.
2: Toddcast.
0: Chuck Todd was asking the DCCC chair, Representative Susan DelBene, out of Washington, DCCC being the fundraising arm of the Democrat Party within the House of Representatives, was asked about the anti-Semitism and the lack of support for the statehood of Israel.
3: What do you tell Jewish Americans who are donors to the Democratic Party, who are concerned that the party is moving away from being supportive of the state of Israel?
4: I think I have always said that folks should talk directly to the folks running for office in their communities, mm-hmm. and ask them the tough questions about, you know, kind of their concerns about what's happening, whether it's about what's happening in the Middle East, what's happening economically, what they're seeing with ICE in communities, mm-hmm. or the war in Iran. Talk to folks. That's why I feel like we're in such a strong position, because when people talk to the incredible candidates we have and the incumbents running for re-election, they're talking about tough issues and giving their view of where they stand and what they're going to do to make a difference. And that's really fundamentally how our democracy is supposed to work. But
3: are you concerned about where the rhetoric's gone on the left when it comes to Israel?
4: I think that people, you've heard kind of rhetoric across the board, and then you hear specifically from candidates where they stand, and they've been very clear. And I think you talked about from Tom Suozzi, mm-hmm. all across the country, we have incredible candidates. They've been very clear on where they stand, and that's why I think it's so important, because I think you kind of talked about the nationalizing of every race, but I think maybe out in D.C. and other places everyone's nationalizing, mm-hmm. but when you go to a community, folks want to talk to the candidates who are running, and the reason why, wow. you know, kind of even when you look at polling, God. That says the Democratic brand or the Republican brand are here, mm-hmm. but when you actually talk about individuals, mm-hmm. and where they stand, very different people.
1: What did she just say, Scott?
2: I have no idea. That was superb McGurkin, and a political McGurkin, which is even worse than regular old McGurkin.
1: Mm-hmm.
2: That was insanity. What was that?
0: That's
2: you talked for at least 2 minutes and said nothing.
0: Yes, that's
2: nothing.
0: That's what's called panic McGurkin. That's where you
2: don't. Yeah, you just, well, you know, we talk to voters and they tell us, and, you know, there are different opinions and we have a big tent. What in the hell was that?
0: You know, you talked about nationalizing politics and maybe it sounds good in D.C., but, you know, talk to people and people will talk for themselves. And that's where you go to the communities who talk to these people who talk to the communities and about the issues and that affect those communities and the people.
2: And we like our candidates, and
0: that means we're in a strong position.
2: Oh my gosh. Just bouncing around all over the place.
1: I would love to see that clip shown in front of just regular voters.
2: Yeah.
1: To see what in the world their takeaway is.
2: Yeah.
1: What did because we've been in this for years and years.
2: I know.
1: And so it's easier to spot the McGurkin.
2: Yeah.
1: And I got to believe most people hear that and just a bunch of words that don't mean anything to them.
2: I know.
0: By the way.
1: It's like Roger Goodell, man, talking about the issues in communities. That's what it reminds
2: me
1: of.
2: You don't want to be the dumb guy in the room to ask the question. You want to just nod your head like you know what she's talking about.
1: Yeah.
2: Because you're enlightened and you're very smart. When she's not saying anything.
1: No. So that's their controversy right now.
2: Yeah.
1: With Goodell, it was Colin Kaepernick, and is it because he's black?
2: Yeah.
1: What's going on? Are they blackballing him, but you couldn't say that?
2: No.
1: All these things. And then they were going to bring in Jay-Z to do the halftime show because it had been too white too often or some nonsense. And it was the same sort of McGurkin, man.
5: Well, Carl, I would tell you that all of us hopefully are evolving and learning. We should be. And we all should realize that we have to do more. I'm proud of what our league has done. I said it several months ago that we should have listened to our players earlier and been able to understand the things that were going on in our communities. Seeing that play out on television sets across the country.
1: And it was the same sort of thing. Yeah. And it was issues and communities, and that's what we care about. What are you going to do? Well, I mean, what concrete are you talking about? It's never anything.
2: No. Can you imagine Roger Goodell doing a video on how to fix your sink?
1: Well, we got to get to the root cause, Scott.
2: Well, yeah, and
1: the root cause of the leak. Because leaks, they can do a lot of damage, and we know that. And we listen to people that have had leaks.
2: And when it backs up, well, what kind of backup is it? I mean, is it a traditional backup where water is running over the sink, or is it a backup where some water is trickling? Oh, I don't even know.
6: They have a very deep understanding and tremendous knowledge of the issues that are going on in all of our communities to try to address these issues. There's nothing more important than to give back into our communities and make our communities better. These are important issues
1: for our communities.
6: They're American issues for our communities.
1: Just
6: one other issue that can really make a difference in our communities, the underlying issue.
1: And nothing ever came out of it.
2: And what communities are you talking about? Anyway, you're NBA guys going into the communities? What are we talking about?
1: That was NFL.
2: Or NFL, rather, yeah.
1: Yes, it's basically, we're going to keep doing this McGurkin until the criticisms from Black America stop. Yes. Because we care and we've listened to the players. We should have listened to them earlier. Our bad.
2: It's like there's a shot clock or something. Well, and I got to get all this in 30 seconds and then I can walk away.
0: There was more from Susan DelBene.
2: There is?
0: Oh, yeah.
1: Well, I have more from Roger Goodell. Who wants to go first?
2: I want to hear Susan, because she's new to it.
0: Let's say, who wore it better, okay?
1: Okay.
0: McGurkin.
4: People are very supportive of Democratic candidates running, because they're talking about the issues that matter,
3: right.
4: And people have a chance to...
3: Here's what a lot of, I think, Jewish Democrats have noticed, unfortunately, is that it doesn't seem as if the leadership of the party will push back when the rhetoric goes too far.
4: I think that's absolutely not true. In fact, look at what happened in Texas 35. There was a primary runoff in Texas 35 where, just terrible anti-Semitic comments made by a candidate who was running. And I think folks were very, very vocal. Johnny Garcia won in that runoff. He's our candidate. He's going to win in that seat. But I think people were very clear and very outspoken.
3: But you have a likely new member of Congress coming from New York City in Chevalier, who has said some very, very harsh things about Jewish Americans.
4: And I think, again, if you look across the board and talk to individual candidates, that's representative of where other candidates land.
3: Mm-hmm. Right, but I think really the concern has been it doesn't feel very forced.
6: Our communities. It feels as if the long-term issue. We're going to continue to work on these issues in the community. That's why we're trying to deal with those underlying issues. They're issues that affect all of us in our communities. Really,
1: that's when I want Sam Jackson to show up as Jules.
2: Yeah.
1: Say use your community one time, mother. One time.
2: Oh, man.
1: Oh, boy.
2: You plucked an example of somebody, some anti-Semite that was running that actually lost.
0: Yeah, right. Yeah. Well, see, we rejected that other anti-Semite.
1: Well, let's see. Other news out there. Holy smokes, did you see what happened to these Catholic nuns? I saw this actually in the Washington Post.
2: Yes.
1: Oh, yeah, I sent you the story.
2: Yeah,
1: that's
2: terrible.
1: Right.
2: Yeah.
1: Catholic nuns face legal harassment for not using preferred pronouns. This is a law in New York. And so this whole story starts out, to care for the dying poor, that was the mission of Rose Hawthorne Lathrop when she established a congregation of Catholic Dominican sisters in 1900. And it goes on to this 42-bed nursing facility in Hawthorne, New York. And it's part of their work as the healing ministry of Christ. And they dedicate their lives to the founder's goal to make whoever crosses their door feel as comfortable and happy as if their own people had kept them and put them into the very best bedroom. There's people that are dying, right?
2: Mm-hmm.
1: But the sisters now have received three letters from the state's health department, in effect explaining that they're not complying with provisions of a Bill of Rights for LGBTQIA+ New Yorkers. that Kathy Hochul signed in 2023.
2: Unbelievable.
1: That stipulates that long-term care facilities must use patients' preferred pronouns even when they're not present.
0: Even when they're not there?
1: Yes.
2: That doesn't make any sense.
1: Defer to their choice of bathroom and refuse to assign rooms based on biological sex. And staff must also undergo cultural competency training. So you got to have none go through the training.
0: Well, they've
1: and all that would violate their consciences. But failure to do so could cost them thousands of dollars in fines.
0: Well,
1: and loss of license. And imprisonment.
0: Oh my God. I tell you, man, they actually did answer in New York the age-old question. If a tree is misgendered in the forest and no one's around to hear it, is it still a microaggression? Apparently, yes.
1: Yes, it is.
2: It is. Yeah, they don't have to be there.
1: Yeah. So what a crazy case
2: that
1: is.
2: That's insane.
1: It really is insane.
2: That's got to stop.
1: And no one's complained.
2: Yeah, well, that's got to stop.
1: I know.
2: That's...
1: But that's
2: where there are some sort of provisions that are met. People are in there, they're dying.
1: Yes.
2: And you're bringing them in to care for them in their last moments on Earth. Mm-hmm. And don't worry about pronouns.
1: Yes.
2: Sit down.
1: You have to play pretend.
2: Jeez.
1: Even if they're not there.
2: This is the type of stuff, man. You just hear that and go, how can you support that? How can you support a party that supports that?
1: I don't understand.
2: I don't understand that. You can hate Trump all day, but you're going to support that?
1: Apparently.
2: I'd assume you just sit home.
1: Some people don't do anything. Yeah. Saw this at Bloomberg. We're talking about seven things you should never grill, David.
0: Oh, yeah?
2: Your shoe.
1: Well, of course, I think that's a given.
2: Yeah.
1: Well, they give reasons for everything, which a lot of people are never going to listen to. Pork chops, fish kebabs, filet.
0: Yeah.
1: But the one that got a lot of people's attention is burgers.
2: What?
0: Yeah. I mean, because they need to cook in their own fat.
1: Yeah, because the fat drips down.
0: Yeah.
1: Mm-hmm. Yeah.
2: Tastes good, though.
1: Yeah, well, they say that it doesn't taste as good, Scott.
2: No, I disagree.
1: Okay.
2: I like a good flame-grilled burger.
1: Okay. Well, I was grilling out yesterday.
2: I was home.
1: What do you mean?
2: Just pick up the phone. Hey, we're grilling hamburgers. I'd have been there.
1: No, you wouldn't have.
2: You're right. I
1: wouldn't. You wouldn't have.
2: No.
1: You never grill out, do you?
2: We had a grill and we gave it away.
1: Because you didn't grill out?
2: No, she didn't like it. She's too big and we're looking for a small
1: But you personally don't grill.
2: I don't know. I haven't ever really done it. No, it doesn't really.
1: It's never too late, Scott.
2: No, it's placed down.
1: David can't believe you've never grilled a burger in your life.
2: Right? I haven't grilled
0: anything.
2: I
0: actually can believe that.
2: Yeah, well, you should believe that because it's true.
0: If he did
1: never
0: it once,
1: late, man.
0: If he did it once, other people might ask him to do it again.
1: Yeah, I guess that's
2: probably
1: true.
2: I invited to cook out so I could drink.
1: Yeah, all right, news update and the five stories we're watching today. We're Markley, Van Camp, and Robin. 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
1: The Markley, Van Camp, and Robin Show. Jamie Markley, David Van Camp, Scott Robbins, and now the five stories we're watching today. One.
0: Okay, number five, the Colorado Supreme Court has unanimously blocked Democrat redistricting efforts in the state. It would have given them three more seats in the U.S. House. The delegation, as it stands now, appears to be deadlocked at four Republican, four Democrat. Number four, French public health officials are saying that more than 1,000 excess deaths occurred since the massive heat wave hit last week, and one of the officials in Paris is blaming the United States for the heat wave.
1: And how is that again?
0: Well, it's because we're running our air conditioning too much, and we're causing climate change.
1: It's us.
0: Yes, it's our fault. Meanwhile, it's like...
2: Yeah, well, while I'm wrecking the environment, I'm home chilling out in my 73-degree house. Right.
0: I mean, I've had my vehicle actually just on for the last couple hours to make sure it's nice and cool when I get in.
2: Heck yes.
1: Right. Well, whenever I think about carbon emissions, because they're all crazy about that in Europe.
0: Yeah.
1: No one ever talks about
20: China.
0: Yeah. And it is weird that somebody has pointed this out. You know, the hatred of air conditioning is a uniquely European left-wing thing. Because even Zoran Mamdani is pushing to have more AC units installed in buildings across New York. Like, it's not, like, there is no, you know, green weenie angle to this. It's like, do you want people to cook to death in their apartments or not?
1: Yeah. Well, he has bigger aspirations than the green weenie stuff.
0: Yeah. Number two, U.S. Supreme Court has agreed to, number three, DHS Secretary... Mark Wayne Mullen says that at the current rates, deportation numbers will surpass the 2025 calendar year numbers in the next 6 weeks. So far, so good. Number two, U.S. Supreme Court has agreed to take up an RNC case defending a law requiring proof of citizenship to register to vote in Arizona elections. And number one, the Supreme Court did rule 5-4 that states can count ballots that arrive after Election Day as long as they are postmarked by Election Day.
1: Yes. Yeah, some people unhappy with that today.
0: Yeah.
2: I mean, including the president.
0: It is. I mean, the mail-in voting thing is I look at it as a courtesy for people. Like, it's a convenience. And if you can't get off your ass and get your ballot in the mailbox way ahead of time, then your vote shouldn't be counted.
1: I don't understand it. It's crazy to me. It should be, like, rare. Like, you can't get there. There's a mail-in.
0: Yeah.
1: Outside of that, everybody's got to go vote.
2: Well, I said handicapped shut-ins, that sort of thing, if you're medically can't do it.
1: You know, yes.
2: I get it.
1: Yep. Friday's a big day for you, Scotty.
2: What's Friday?
1: Your girl's getting married, apparently.
2: Which girl?
1: Taylor Swift.
2: Oh, Swifty? Yeah.
1: Yeah.
2: Right here.
1: Uh-huh.
2: Yeah.
1: Stevie Nicks is going to sing, of all people.
2: Warble something. Yeah, I don't know what.
1: And Tim McGraw. That's the report.
2: What's Stevie Nicks going to sing?
1: I have no idea.
2: Landslide?
1: Beautiful. This is the Markley Van Camp and Robin Show. I don't know. They're saying it's going to cost over $20 million.
2: Oh, my God.
0: Golly.
1: Yeah. Do you know what the national average for a wedding in America was last year?
2: No.
1: Closest two wins.
0: $20,000.
2: I'll say $15,000.
1: $36,000.
2: Oh, my God.
1: What was the average?
2: $36,000.
1: What was the average in New York?
2: 80,000.
0: 60,000.
1: 65. Yeah. Two for two for David.
2: Wow.
1: The Wiley vet's off to a slow start this week.
0: Always a bridesmaid, never a bride.
2: Yeah, sorry.
1: Oh, there's a betting frenzy, too, on Polymarket about the wedding, different stuff. You want to get all caught up in that. Oh, yeah. We got to get to a news update. And then your big three. Yeah. The Scott Robbins trifecta coming right up.
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22: 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It's mostly sunny, hot, and humid. Your full KNSI forecast is coming up in moments. Good afternoon. I'm Jake Judd. An extreme heat warning is in place today across central Minnesota as a big bubble of heat and humidity covers the area. The National Weather Service expects afternoon temperatures in the low 90s combined with dew points in the mid-70s. Pushing heat index values well above 100 degrees. Forecasters warn that prolonged exposure can quickly lead to heat-related illnesses. They say to stay hydrated, limit time outdoors, seek air-conditioned spaces whenever possible, and take frequent breaks if working outside. A man is dead and another is in custody following a stabbing in Cold Spring Saturday evening. Officers were called to the 400 block of 8th Avenue North just after 8:30 on a report of an assault. They arrived to find a man had been stabbed. He was pronounced dead at the scene. The one person at the home was taken into custody and is being held at the Stearns County Jail pending formal charges. The victim's name has not yet been released. St. Cloud's congressman is drawing fire over remarks about Minnesota's Somali community. Republican Tom Emmer, the U.S. House Majority Whip, made the comments last Thursday at a Faith and Freedom Coalition event in Washington, D.C. Talking about immigration, Emmer's tone sharpened.
4: Celebrate your culture. I don't care. Italian, Polish, Somali, okay? But they don't assimilate. And if they don't assimilate, then they should go the hell back to where they came from.
22: Drop thousands of Argentinian supporters into one of the top cattle raising states in the world, and the debate is inevitable. 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Argentinian cattle are mostly grass-fed on open pastures, producing leaner meat with intense earthy flavor. Texas beef is predominantly grain-fed with more marbling and a sweeter taste. For more on these and other stories, visit knsiradio.com, where you can also cast your vote daily in our American 250 listener poll on the moments that shaped our nation. I'm Jake Judd, KNSI News.
5: This is a Bloomberg Money Minute. After the Trump administration ended federal subsidies for Obamacare enrollees, the new federal government figures show about 3 million fewer Americans had Affordable Care Act health insurance plans in February than they did a year ago. And it happened as healthcare costs skyrocketed higher. On Wall Street, stocks with sizable gains today thanks to a rebound in tech stocks on news that two South Korean tech giants plan to build new chip-making plants. Add in rising hopes that U.S.-Iran peace talks will resume tomorrow, and the Dow today up 307 points, enough to close at a fresh record high. The tech-heavy NASDAQ up 523 points. That's a 2% jump. The S&P 500 added 86, rising more than 1%. But oil was also higher, up 2% to $70.75 a barrel. And after a six-year absence, Starbucks this week is bringing back its S'mores Frappuccino, along with a few new S'mores themed drinks. Tom Busby, Bloomberg Radio.
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24: Lows level off around 69 tonight under partly cloudy skies with a chance of thunderstorms. Winds out of the south, 8 to 15 miles per hour. Daytime highs approaching 89 tomorrow, mainly sunny skies. Lows dip down to about 64 tomorrow night, mainly clear skies. I'm meteorologist Paul Trombley on KNSI. Currently 89.
5: 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The Markley Van Camp and Robin Show. Jamie Markley, David Van Camp, Scott Robbins. Got the Robbins trifecta coming up in just a few. News update, David Van Camp.
0: Well, this is kind of interesting. That Chevalier lady, Daria Lisa Avila Chevalier in New York, the communist, yeah. And don't call her a communist. Well, some tweets were unearthed by CNN's Andrew Kaczynski.
1: More?
0: Some more. Praising Karl Marx as an essential must read. Complained public libraries didn't have enough books by Lenin and other Marxist leaders, and was upset that a bookstore's banned books display did not include the complete works of, well, J.V. Stalin. She also, showed affection for a lot of communist leaders. One archived tweet from 2020 quoted Assata Shakur. This is a former Black Liberation Army member who, in 1977 was convicted for murdering a New Jersey state trooper. She wound up escaping and fleeing to Cuba. In the quote, Shakur said that she preferred Ho Chi Minh, Kim Il-sung, Che Guevara, or Fidel Castro before studying Marx and Lenin because the two white dudes had made contributions to revolutionary struggle that were too great to be ignored. The latest batch, though, of unearthed tweets comes after previous deleted posts showed her describing the U.S. flag as a napkin. Wipe her hand.
1: Okay.
0: Yeah. Why do you call them anti-American communists? Well, see, because they're anti-American communists.
1: Yeah.
0: Pretty simple.
1: Just accurate.
0: You know, if they played basketball every day, I'd call them basketball players.
1: Yes, you would.
2: She could be going to Congress and probably will be going to Congress.
0: Yes.
3: Yep.
2: Wow.
3: Speaking of the flag, you hear what happened in the town of Newbury, Massachusetts? This is where residents say they were warned that flying flags on their own properties could violate endangered species laws.
2: Hmm.
3: Plum Island homeowners received a notice from the town of Newbury warning that it had become aware of the use of devices and materials intended to deter protected shorebirds from using local beach and dune systems. Letter listed Mylar streamers, flags, and reflective materials as examples of such devices. And their residents are like, we can't fly flags on our own property? Because of the endangered birds? Are you joking?
0: In honor of America's 250th birthday, they should all fly flags. Up yours, government.
2: Birds, do birds crash into the flags?
3: I don't
2: know. Is that the problem? I've never seen that happen.
3: But in the letter, it said noncompliance may result in state or federal enforcement actions, and thus the town urges residents to comply with applicable state and federal wildlife protection laws.
2: Wow.
3: Okay.
2: Going to mess up a lot of car dealerships who had the big inflatable guy out there in their
3: You got to watch out for that.
2: Parking lot for the big 4th of the July weekend, yeah.
3: Yeah, so yeah, different residents there were speaking with Fox saying, I don't understand it.
2: That's crazy.
3: Now, the town administrator said the town is not in any way attempting to interfere with the property owner's rights to use their property or to restrict their use of their property for ordinary and patriotic purposes.
2: Huh.
3: They're just trying to spread the word about protecting endangered species.
2: Hmm.
3: That's not what it sounded like to a whole lot of the people there. So we'll see where that one goes.
2: Wow.
3: Now, it's a different situation where, like in Utah, where they have said, and the governor had said, okay, because of the wildfires and the threat, you can't do fireworks.
0: Yeah. They understand.
2: I can understand that.
3: That you understand.
2: Yeah.
0: But with this one, I think they should have, like, the Plum Island Bird Massacre.
2: Yeah.
3: Oh, you'll have all the bird people going absolutely nuts then, David. They will not have it. Oh, my gosh.
2: You think they fly into the flag and just kind of bounce off of it.
0: Yeah.
3: Yeah, like it wouldn't...
2: Like it wouldn't kill them.
3: It's not like going into glass.
2: Oh, no. Right.
0: I mean, I was just at the beach over the weekend, and people were flying kites because it was really windy.
3: Yeah.
0: And, birds seem pretty... seem to have the ability to avoid those things in the sky.
3: They're pretty quick.
0: Yeah.
3: Meanwhile, in Los Angeles, world naked bike ride, you know. You've got to have the nude cyclists out there. One guy, not a fan, he got his BB gun out.
2: Uh-oh.
3: Started taking target practice. Ooh. Can't do that. No, that's against the law. That makes the news, you know.
6: Some charges after allegedly shooting two people with a BB gun at a naked bike riding event in downtown L.A.
3: You're laughing, David.
0: I am. I'm not condoning, but I understand.
3: It's like, why do we need this? You know what's shocking as I'm seeing part of the video that's all pixelated?
0: Hmm.
3: Mostly dudes.
0: Yeah.
2: It usually is.
3: Of course it is.
2: And the guy, I mean, you know, I'm hoping they weren't standing up pedaling when the guy was shooting BBs at them.
3: Well, wouldn't you? You'd be pretty scared.
0: Well.
3: No, you'd be sitting, you'd be protected.
0: A lot of those guys, it's too small of a target.
3: Oh, boy, here we go.
6: Around 11 this morning near the intersection of Temple Street and North Alameda Street, police say a male suspect dressed in all black and riding a scooter fired the BB gun at the nude cyclist. Two victims were treated for lacerations at the scene. The suspect will be charged with assault of a deadly weapon, and more charges are pending.
0: A deadly weapon?
3: BB gun's a deadly weapon?
0: Dang. Boom.
3: I mean, you can put an eye out. We all know that. But deadly?
2: It hurt if it hit you, I guess.
0: We used to have the pellet gun wars. My cousin.
3: I know.
0: Should have been charged. Assault with a deadly weapon.
3: My brother and I had the game. You got to make it from one tree to the other. It's open fire. How quick are you? Didn't realize that was a deadly weapon.
2: It is. Now you know.
3: Well, it is L.A.
2: Yeah.
3: All right. You ready for your big three,
2: yeah,
3: Scotty?
2: Go.
3: All right, let's do it.
7: Are you ready? It's the three most important news stories of the day.
8: I hit the trifecta.
7: Well, at least according to Scott Robbins. It's the trifecta on the Markley Van Camp and Robbins Show.
3: Every day about this time, Scott Robbins' top three stories, helped by his hero.
9: I'm Casey Kasem.
2: Well, it's good to see you on a Monday. I don't know what you did all weekend, but I don't know. Sounded like a good time.
9: Yeah. I'm ready.
2: Tried calling him. He didn't even pick up.
9: Three.
2: Yep.
3: He's busy.
0: Number three, Trump is hopping mad about the Save America Act.
2: Yeah, Trump is wrapping up the pressure now in the Senate to pass the Save America Act, particularly after the Supreme Court decided to deliver a big blow in the mail-in ballots, right? 47 even calls out Rhino holdouts by name. He's like, I need Murkowski, Collins, Cassidy, McConnell. No more excuses! Done with you! All caps. So there's only one reason to oppose, and that is cheating. All caps, exclamation point. Now, in light of the laws, the Supreme Court today, of course, concerning the Voters' Rights Act, here's the deal, by the way, just in case you were wondering. The Save America Act, which is, here's what it does. All voters must show photo ID identification. Reasonable. All voters must show proof of citizenship. Not unreasonable. No mail-in ballots except for illness, disability, military deployment, or travel. That's it. That's it. End of story.
3: But what if you just got married and your name changed and it's all the same excuses, isn't
2: it? Over and over again.
3: Yeah.
2: None of that makes any sense. So the pressure is on, man. We'll see how many of these people flip.
3: We'll see. You both have predicted it ain't
0: going to
3: happen.
0: No, it's not going to happen. And right now, Susan Collins is not going to do it.
2: Yeah, I don't think she will either.
0: There's no way. And I understand it from her perspective, because she's running in a competitive race against that Nazi nut, Graham Plattner.
2: Yeah.
0: And then if she votes for this, then Plattner gets to say, she's trying to steal people's votes.
2: What's Mitch's problem?
3: You know, I understand all that. Sometimes I just want to say, just do the right freaking thing.
2: Yeah, that's it, right? Yeah.
3: Don't worry about the consequences. Just do what's right.
2: And by the way, as we've discussed on this show many, many times, there is very little in this country that 80% of us agree with.
3: True.
2: And that's this voting act.
3: Yes.
2: People want this.
3: Well, not so much the voting act. They agree with photo ID to vote.
2: Well, it's just part of the voting act. Yes.
3: Yes.
2: Okay.
3: There you go.
9: Now, on with the countdown.
3: The Scott Robbins trifecta, top three of the day, up to number
9: two.
0: Number two, archaeologists discovered freeze-dried potatoes.
2: This is so weird. Archaeologists in Peru just recently uncovered a very unusual find, freeze-dried potatoes that date back centuries before the U.S. was even founded. The potatoes were found. I guess they were buried and they were preserved. I saw the picture of them. They look like big flat potatoes.
3: Really?
2: Yeah, afterwards, the archaeologists had some tasty hash browns. Fired up the old grill and threw them on there.
3: No, they didn't.
2: No, they didn't.
9: And the countdown continues.
3: Scott Robbins, trifecta, top three of the day.
9: And finally,
2: would have been cool if they did.
0: Number one, you can divorce your parents now, apparently.
2: Yeah, Assembly Bill 1967 is moving right now through the California legislature with barely a ripple of public attention or pushback. The bill, authored by LGBTQ rights activist turned assembly member Rich Zuber, would allow children of any age to initiate state dependency proceedings against their own parents.
3: Any age.
2: Any age.
3: Oh, my God.
2: The parents will not even know this has happened until the die is already cast. The bill is designed to make it easier for kids to escape parental authority and become wards of the state. It relies on the terms abuse as justification. Word, of course, which anyone's been paying any attention at all, means anything you disagree with. Essentially.
3: Well, what the bill is really about is making it easier to become victims of diddlers.
2: Yes.
3: That's what it's really about.
2: Yes. And they say you don't hear anything about this. No ripple effect, no pushback, no gigantic outrage. It's just going through.
3: That's insane.
2: So a 12-year-old kid can become a ward of the state. Which, again, that's insane.
3: Yes. Yeah. And what is the provision you just have to say for any reason?
2: Any justification, yeah. But you can use abuse. Abuse is one of the big ones. They'll say, well, my parents abused me. Now, what does that mean? That means that, you know, they disciplined you.
3: They didn't let me on my smartphone 3 hours a day.
2: Exactly.
3: Yeah.
2: That's abuse. I can divorce my parents now.
3: That's...
2: You can hold that over their head.
3: Man, oh, man.
2: Holy smokes, man.
3: Did you ever run away from home, ever?
2: I never did, no.
3: David, no?
0: My brother did, but it's the old story. He made it to the stop sign down the street and then came back.
2: Yeah, my daughter...
3: Well, I at least made it a few blocks. I mean, I was around the town. It was a small town, but, you know...
2: My daughter was about four.
3: Yeah.
2: She decided she was going to leave. So we packed her bags and said, okay. And she walked out the door, went about 3 feet up the sidewalk and turned around and came back.
3: Yeah. Once I realized it was about eating time...
2: Yeah. Oops.
3: Like, what am I going to do now?
2: Time to go.
3: Yep. And that was all she wrote.
8: And there you have it.
3: Yes, the Scott Robbins trifecta, top three of the day. There you go. Oh, man. There's a scam out there. People are losing, like, serious money, 80 grand, 100 grand. Targeting people that speak a different language. Nimrod's in the news and a news update coming up.
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1: All right. The Markley, Van Camp, and Robbins Show. You know, every summer people complain they can't sleep because it's hot outside. You're sweating. 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
0: Well, an MS Now reporter spotted Justice Clarence Thomas walking around the U.S. Capitol and wanted to know, hey, what are you meeting? Or who are you meeting here? He's like, I'm not going to tell you. And this is, I love the way he handles the press whenever they try to ambush him.
16: So what are you doing up here?
17: Oh, just walking.
16: No meetings in particular?
17: None that I'm going to tell you about.
16: Tomorrow's going to be a big day in the court, huh? Final day of decisions?
17: Oh, I guess so.
16: You want to give us a sneak peek of some of the decisions?
17: Nope.
16: But you can't tell us why you're up here today, who you're meeting with? Who are you meeting with, sir? Are you up here for any particular reason? No info on who you may have been meeting with? Anyone in House GOP leadership? That's who has offices in there. Any matters you were up here discussing?
1: Gosh.
0: And he's just chuckling the whole way out. Nope, not going to talk to you about anything.
1: Oh, gosh. Good for him.
2: Annoying. Yeah. It's so annoying.
1: Yeah, it's very much annoying.
2: Yeah.
1: No doubt about that. Okay. A couple other things. There are a couple of clips we don't have time for. We'll have to get to them tomorrow. One thing that is funny to watch all this stuff with the Democrats and the Democratic Socialists, there's one guy that's saying, you can't let the party devolve into this. It's your old buddy James Carville, that nut.
2: Yeah.
1: He's
2: I heard him say that, yeah.
1: Very much so.
2: Yeah.
1: Like, you can't do this.
2: He's not having it.
1: No.
0: It's happening, old man. Sorry.
2: I'm just going to say, that ship sailed, your relevant ship.
1: Yeah.
2: Yeah, doesn't matter what you think anymore.
1: So, and as far as Iran goes, we have like a ceasefire again. I know that there were, you know,
3: attacks back and forth over the weekend where the ceasefire was in jeopardy, which is a head scratcher in and of itself.
0: Yeah, it sort of seems like if you're blowing up boats in the Strait of Hormuz, yeah, the ceasefire's over.
3: Yeah, it's but over. No, it's just in jeopardy, see? And now, the latest ceasefire, stocks are higher. Oil prices went down. So here we go.
2: Man, that gives me whiplash.
3: I know. It just seems to kind of go back and forth, and here we go. All right, we got to get the Nimrods. Roll it out.
5: Are you ready?
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3: No, Nimrod.
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18: I love the poorly educated.
3: All right. Nimrod's the News. Watch out for this one. It's a health insurance scam. It's stealing $80,000 from people. This is in Redmond, Washington, where apparently people are calling people that can speak Chinese. That's what the department there has said. So what happens, the first game, you get a phone call from a person claiming to be a representative of UnitedHealthcare. Said there was a problem with the insurance plan and the personal information had been compromised. So then these people are transferred to another person who speaks Chinese, all right? And then the victim is contacted on Zoom by somebody dressed as a police officer, and they said, there's a warrant out for your arrest. The only way to resolve this is to wire the money to China.
2: No, I see. Hey.
3: Yeah. And it, apparently it's working to the tune of 80 grand.
2: Wow.
3: And that's Nimrod's in the News. We're Markley, Van Camp, and Robin, and you're listening to AM 1450 and FM 99.3 KNSI.
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24: It strengthens his case. I'm Lisa Lacera, Fox News. President Trump reacts after the Supreme Court rejects an administration challenge to mail-in ballots.
31: A divided Supreme Court opinion upholds a Mississippi state law allowing late-arriving ballots postmarked by Election Day to still be counted. President Trump calls the ruling surprising, adding it makes the Save America Act more important.
32: That was a ruling that was... I think it was very detrimental to honest elections, but it is what it is.
31: The Save America Act would restrict the use of mail-in ballots while adding proof of citizenship and voter ID requirements for voters. A handful of Senate Republicans opposed the measure, arguing against the limits for vote-by-mail options and concerns over federal overreach.
24: Fox's Jared Halpern at the White House. House Democratic Leader Hakeem Jeffries calls it a narrow win for voters.
6: The Supreme Court did the right thing with respect to preserving each state's ability, consistent with the United States Constitution, to manage the electoral process.
24: House Republicans are now looking for ways to attach the Save America Act to another piece of legislation. More than 100 people just deported to Venezuela from the U.S. are missing after their hotel collapsed in last week's earthquakes. That's according to the Associated Press, as rescue crews continue to comb through rubble.
9: More help is coming in the form of 130 U.S. Marines. They're working to open the port of La Guaira, which will help rescue and relief teams deliver supplies. The State Department also announced today that they are increasing

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3: A $1 million bond has been set for now former Detroit Lions cornerback Terrion Arnold after he was charged in an armed robbery and kidnapping plot in Florida. The Lions released him following the bond hearing. Three federal firefighters who died near the Colorado-Utah border have been identified.
4: They died Saturday in Mesa County, Colorado. Emily Barker, 38 years old, from Michigan, and Nick Hutcherson, 27, from Arizona, both with the U.S. Forest Service, and 27-year-old Sidney Watson from Alabama with the U.S. Wildland Fire Service. Two other firefighters have burn injuries on a crew assigned to the Jones and Knowles fires burning on the Colorado side of the border. Those have now merged with the Snyder Mesa fire, which started on the Utah side. The deaths and injuries happened during what's called a burnover incident resulting in shelter deployment. When fast-moving flames overtake the firefighters' position, leaving no way out, they lie on the ground under a quickly unpacked portable heat shield. Chris Foster, Fox News.
3: The District of Columbia has agreed to pay $50,000 to resolve a lawsuit filed by a man who accused police officers of illegally detaining him for following an Ohio National Guard patrol while playing the Star Wars Darth Vader theme on his phone. Sam O'Hara sued the district last year for what he said was an act of protest against President Trump's law enforcement surge. A funeral service this morning in New York City for legendary music mogul Clive Davis.
5: Kenny G on his saxophone plus Jennifer Hudson performed, and Bruce Springsteen spoke, calling Clive Davis big, bombastic, and brave, adding, quote, "He was born to run everything." Dionne Warwick, Alicia Keys, and Stevie Wonder were among other musical stars at the service. Former House Speaker Nancy Pelosi, Hoda Kotb, and Gail King were also on hand for the service that was closed to the public, but live-streamed from Central Synagogue in Manhattan. Davis died June 22nd in his Manhattan apartment at the age of 94.
3: Fox's Monica DeLuca. I'm Lisa Lucera. This is Fox News.
6: 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Good evening and welcome to the 5 p.m. Report. Bob Hughes here, inviting you to stay with us for the latest local news and weather. And we'll have a Fox Sports update in a bit. We'll also go outside the box with the Ox and even listen in on a conversation I had earlier this morning. Plus, news and comment from one of the best in the business, Bill O'Reilly. But right now, it's time for news.
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8: 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Tonight, showers and thunderstorms likely with a low around 69. Your full KNSI forecast is on the way in moments. Good evening, I'm Jake Judd. A Cold Spring man is dead after a stabbing Saturday evening, and a suspect is behind bars. Police were called to the 400 block of 8th Avenue North just after 8:30 on a report of an assault and found a man suffering from an apparent stab wound. He was pronounced dead at the scene. The suspect was taken into custody and is being held at the Stearns County Jail pending formal charges. A 41-year-old Melrose man is hospitalized with life-threatening injuries after a motorcycle crash Saturday. The Stearns County Sheriff's Office says Peter Hahn lost control of his Harley-Davidson around a curve on County Road 168 in Melrose Township and crashed into the West Ditch. He was flown by LifeLink helicopter to CentraCare St. Cloud Hospital. Investigators are looking into what caused a fire at a Sartell home last Friday. Firefighters were called out to the 500 block of 22nd Avenue and were able to put out the blaze before it could spread. The homeowners were not inside the house when the fire started. The cause of the blaze is currently under investigation, though officials say the fire may have started near the back of the residence. A St. Cloud area congressman is facing criticism over comments about Minnesota Somali community. Republican Tom Emmer, the U.S. House Majority Whip, spoke last week at a Faith and Freedom Coalition event in Washington, D.C. Emmer laid out his views and immigration and American identity.
9: If you come to this great country, you have to understand you're coming here to be an American. We celebrate everyone's

0: culture. We're happy with that, as long as you are an American.
1: Critics say the remarks single out the Somali community. Congresswoman Ilhan Omar, who was born in Somalia, condemned the comments, along with Governor Tim Walz and Muslim civil rights advocates calling for a congressional rebuke. Emmer's office has not responded. He's up for re-election this year. Mason City Police are still actively investigating the disappearance of 31 years ago of Iowa TV anchor Jody Huizentrout. Huizentrout graduated from St. Cloud State University and disappeared on a way to work June 27th. Of 1995. Sergeant Terrence Prohascu says he remains in constant contact with her family.
2: I speak with the family on a weekly basis. I meet with them about every 10 weeks. We go over tips and leads.
1: Prohascu says leads come in all the time and police want to find her and find answers just as much as the family does. Huizentrout was declared legally dead in 2001. For more on these and other stories, visit knsiradio.com, where you can also cast your vote daily in our America 250 listener poll on the moments that shaped our nation. I'm Jake Judd, KNSI News.
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8: When you need to know, your weather is on KNSI. Now your local forecast from the Hanson Paving Weather Center.
9: Lows level off around 69 tonight under partly cloudy skies with a chance of thunderstorms. Winds out of the south, 8 to 15 miles per hour. Daytime highs approaching 89 tomorrow, mainly sunny skies. Lows dip down to about 64 tomorrow night, mainly clear skies. I'm meteorologist Paul Trombley on KNSI. Right now, it's 88 degrees.
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3: Major news is developing in the NBA. Multiple sources reporting that Ja Morant, two-time NBA All-Star, is being traded from the Memphis Grizzlies to the Portland Trail Blazers in return for a package that includes Jeremy Grant and Chris Murray that will go to Memphis. Morant has only played 79 games in 3 seasons due to injuries and off-court issues. At the World Cup, breakthrough in the 41st minute as Paraguay gets on the board against Germany. The winner of this game takes on either France or Sweden on July 4th. Earlier in the day, Japan fell in a heartbreaker to Brazil, 2-1 the final score, with the winning goal coming in the 95th minute by Gabriel Martinelli. Following his court appearance in Florida, Detroit Lions cornerback Tyrion Arnold has been released by the Detroit Lions. First round of Wimbledon, Yannick Sinner advances on 5 sets. Novak Djokovic currently in the 4th set against Wu Yibing.
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8: AM 1450, FM 99.3, KNSI. Ladies and gentlemen, it is time to light that slow-burning fuse. The 4th of July, knocking on the door. 5 days, my friends, 5 days. Christina Buttonhoff is with us today to let us know everything is set, everything is ready to go, right?
9: Yeah. It is. Actually, things have come along really, really well. So now we're just kind of in a holding pattern here and kind of watching the weather.
8: Oh, everybody's got their eye on the weather. That is for darn sure. Now it's way too far away to be able to pin anything down, right?
9: Sure.
8: Yeah, absolutely.
9: For sure. If you're wondering what's going on, go on our Facebook page. So St. Cloud Fireworks is the Facebook page, and we'll have updates on there.
8: Let's talk about Saturday, the 4th of July schedule of events. Everything really fires up right around 3 o'clock. That's when you fling the gate open and the festival grounds open up, right?
9: Yeah. So we'll have some food trucks out there maybe a little bit earlier setting up. And at about 3 o'clock, we have a vendor fair that starts. And I think we've got close to 20-25 folks that are going to come down with various items. So we'll have that going on down there. Just wrapped up the Minnesota Military Museum. So they're going to be joining us too, and they're bringing down a huge 10x20 canopy tent, and they're also going to be bringing down a restored World War II Jeep. So we're going to have that display, and then we're going to have a bunch of other display items from them. St. Cloud Stand Down is going to be down there as well, just helping people out and educating, and food trucks will be going on, and then we have Diamondback at 6 o'clock. Taking the stage. We're going about an hour early this year just because they were nice enough to give us another hour. And then we have the municipal band starting at 8:30 on the backstage. And all of that's going to be going straight up until 10 o'clock when the fireworks go off.
8: Christina, can you tell everybody when, about what time, the big flyover is going to take place?
9: Yeah, we don't know. We just know that we were approved. We will be getting one. They will go over, I believe, two times.
8: Let's talk a little bit about what's going on for the kids to keep the youngsters entertained, Christina.
9: Yeah, so super excited. They'll have a bunch of bounce houses back this year, so they'll be able to play in those areas and run around. I do believe we have some face painters that are going to come down, and then also folks that are with the vendor fair. There are some children-related items down there as well. It's just, I mean, overall, it's just a beautiful park to hang out at and relax. Enjoy the day.
8: Now, when you talk about a beautiful park in which to hang out, you're talking about Wilson Park, right? Because that's where everything is going to be going on this year for the 4th of July fireworks, USA 250. And again, folks, stcloudfireworks.org, the place to be. And if you are wondering, can we get over to Hester? Well, that answer is yes. You can set your stuff up over there. Barbecue grills, coolers, that whole nine yards. But if you really want to get up close and personal, Wilson Park, the place to be, huh?
9: Yeah, and that's where we shoot the fireworks from. But, well, you know, Wilson Park is the place to be. But Hester Park, you know, if you're looking just to go down and catch some fireworks and call it a day, still a beautiful place to go hang out at and watch the fireworks.
8: Absolutely, and I do have to mention this again because there are going to be some shuttle buses that are going to be operating from the library, correct?
9: Yeah, so super excited to partner up with Trobex again this year. They donate their time and their services, and starting at about 6 o'clock, you can park at the St. Cloud Library. The library is closed that day, so there'll be plenty of parking in there. And they're going to take you from the St. Cloud Library to Wilson Park, and then they're just going to keep making that route until fireworks are done. So once they have everybody out of Wilson Park that wants a ride, then they'll be done for the evening.
8: All
9: so,
8: right.
9: Yeah, if you could park at the library and use that shuttle, please do.
8: Okay, great point there. We should also mention, what about parking over around Wilson Park? What do we need to know there?
9: So parking at Wilson Park will be outside of the park area. So Riverside is always closed for emergency vehicles. All of the side streets are going to be open. There are some reserved parking areas for folks that were sponsors. So you'll see some of those signs up, but there's plenty of parking up in that area. If you have a handicap sticker, please come to the gate. They will let you in. We have reserved spots down in the park for handicap stickers and folks that need that service.
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17: 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Now your local forecast from the Hanson Paving Weather Center.
18: Lows level off around 69 tonight under partly cloudy skies with a chance of thunderstorms. Winds out of the south, 8 to 15 miles per hour. Daytime highs approaching 89 tomorrow, mainly sunny skies. Lows dip down to about 64 tomorrow night, mainly clear skies. I'm meteorologist Paul Trombley on KNSI. Right now, it's 88 degrees.

0: 1979, we heard that for the first time. Meatballs opened. Man, I tell you, this was back in the day when, like, we all watched the same movies and all that stuff. What is it about the movie Meatballs? I don't know. You ever seen it, Terrible Todd?
1: I have not.
0: I don't know what it is about the movie. It was a piece in a time when, I mean, like, almost everybody had a summer camp experience. Whether it was like that or not, we all kind of wanted it to be. Bill Murray, awesome. Okay, couple things about Meatballs. First of all, love the movie, hate the movie. Who hated the movie? Nobody hated the movie. We all loved the movie. Everybody loved the movie. Nobody didn't like the movie. It was a nice movie. It was sweet as all get out. It was clever. We all could identify with almost all of it. Almost all of it. But how weird is it that Spaz was such a iconic, because I mean, Spaz glasses, right? With the white tape in the middle of the bridge. I mean, the iconic came from that movie. Totally iconic. Everybody knew Spaz. Everybody talked about Spaz. Spaz was the character. Name the actor who played Spaz. I mean, it's just like, wow. Did anybody ever know who this person was? Had to look it up. Harvey Aitken? Okay. But what an iconic character. No longer with us, I guess. Died in 2017, according to some sort of a Google search that I gave it earlier. But so the Spaz, okay, there's an issue that I've got, and that is the chick that Bill Murray was so smitten with. She just didn't have it, as far as I'm concerned. Like, she was kind of mean. I don't know. Like, we were all kind of rooting for Bill Murray, but there was something about her that was just like, I always thought that they should have had a better girl. I don't know, whatever the deal was there, but it was like, of all the girls in the movie, which there were some great girls in the movie, she was just kind of like, oh, dude. But whatever. What a great movie. Just makes you feel good thinking about it. Wow. The stomach, right? And the big hot dog eating contest. Classic. Morty / Mickey, who they ended up kept taking him outside when he was sleeping in his bunk. Put him out front when it was parents' day and they all drove in and got to see him sleeping in his bunk in the entrance to the camp. Classic. Spaz, Spaz, Spaz, Spaz, Spaz. Absolutely. 320-251-1990 on the Boulder Tap House studio or text line. Ask yourself, you remember Meatballs. You watch that movie now, it's just not as good as it was then. It's one of those classic movies where they captured what was going on right then and there in the country, and so many of us could identify with it. Didn't have any special effects. Didn't have any swear words that I'm aware of. Didn't have... I mean, whatever it didn't have, it had a lot of really good, wholesome, you know, kids coming of age type stuff. So cool. And Bill Murray was just all the Bill Murray he could be in that movie. Loved it.
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3: and an Ox block from this morning's Hot Talk with the Ox. Bill O'Reilly will wrap it all up with his latest insights at 5:45. But right now, it's time for news.
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7: 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Tonight, showers and thunderstorms likely with a low around 69. Your full KNSI forecast is on the way in moments. Good evening, I'm Jake Judd. A Melrose man suffered life-threatening injuries after a motorcycle crash over the weekend. The Stearns County Sheriff's Office says a call came in Saturday for a crash with injuries in County Road 168 in Melrose Township, about 3 miles northeast of the city. Investigators say 41-year-old Peter Han was driving a Harley-Davidson southbound when he lost control around a curve, entered the west ditch, and crashed. Han was taken by ambulance to the Melrose Hospital, then flown by Lifelink helicopter to CentraCare St. Cloud Hospital. His current condition was not released. A Friday afternoon fire is under investigation by the Sartell Fire Department. Firefighters were called to the 500 block of 22nd Avenue around 5 o'clock on Friday evening for a house fire. Firefighters were able to put out the flames before the fire could spread. The homeowners were not inside at the time of the fire. While the cause of the blaze remains under investigation, officials believe it may have started near the rear of the home. St. Cloud's congressman is drawing fire over remarks about Minnesota Somali community. Republican Tom Emmer, the U.S. House Majority Whip, made the comment last Thursday at a Faith and Freedom Coalition event in Washington, D.C. Talking about immigration, Emmer's tone sharpened.
8: Celebrate your culture. I don't care. Italian, Polish, Somali. Okay? But they don't assimilate. And if they don't assimilate, then they should go the hell back to where they came from.
7: The comments were quickly condemned by Congresswoman Ilhan Omar, who was born in Somalia, along with Governor Tim Walz and Muslim civil rights advocates seeking a congressional rebuke. Emmer's office has not responded for comment. He's up for re-election this year. The investigation into former police chief Brian O'Hara's misconduct cost taxpayers more than $100,000. The city of Minneapolis hired a law firm to investigate allegations that O'Hara had sexual relationships with police employees. According to reports, the firm found O'Hara knowingly interfered with the investigation by deleting evidence. However, it could not prove that O'Hara had romantic relationships with subordinates. The final cost will likely be higher than the report because attorneys continued working on the case into May. Minnesota's whitewater lilies are hitting peak season across the state's ponds and lakes. Experts say the plants provide important habitat for fish, waterfowl, amphibians, insects, and other wildlife. For more on these and other stories, visit knsiradio.com, where you can also cast your vote daily in our America 250 listener poll on the moments that shaped our nation. I'm Jake Judd, KNSI News.
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1: 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Now your local forecast from the Hanson Paving Weather Center.
14: Lows level off around 69 tonight under partly cloudy skies with a chance of thunderstorms. Winds out of the south, 8 to 15 miles per hour. Daytime highs approaching 89 tomorrow, mainly sunny skies. Lows dip down to about 64 tomorrow night, mainly clear skies. I'm meteorologist Paul Trombley on KNSI. Right now, it's 88 degrees.
15: This is a Bloomberg Money Minute. After a wave of sexual assault lawsuits filed by ride-hailers against its drivers, Uber is doing deeper background checks, expanding the number of criminal convictions to disqualify a driver from working there. Uber says the tighter restrictions could mean tens of thousands of current drivers may lose their jobs. Big gains today on Wall Street and a fresh record closing high for the Dow thanks to a rebound in tech stocks and rising hopes that U.S.-Iran peace talks will resume tomorrow. The Dow today up 307 points. The Nasdaq, with all those tech stocks, up 523 points. That's a 2% rise. And the S&P at 86, up more than 1%. And Walmart needs more opticians at its stores. So it's launching 2 years of training to get a degree in optician science to its employees. A licensed optician at Walmart makes an average of $33.75 an hour, nearly double what the average store worker makes there. Tom Busby, Bloomberg Radio.
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21: 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Ox Across America title sponsors are Mike Bryant with Bradshaw Bryant Law Office and Coyles Flags and Flagpoles, also by Bob Abel with RCA Real Estate and Eastgate Business Center, and Legacy Upfitters Protective Coatings and Truck Accessories throughout all of 2026 on KNSI.
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21: Headline, CNN. TPS ruling may bring serious economic consequences. Last week, the U.S. Supreme Court ruled that temporary protection status, TPS, can be revoked by the president. A little over a million people are covered by TPS from 17 countries, but there is particular interest in those here from Haiti. Earthquakes and political violence creating existential threats to Haitians resulted in previous presidents allowing mass refugee asylum here. Remember the scare a couple of years ago?
22: CBS News confirmed team has looked
0: reaction to claims by Senator J.D. Vance and Trump running mate that Haitian immigrants in Ohio are eating pets.
2: We've heard from a number of constituents on the ground, Caitlin, who both firsthand and secondhand reports saying this stuff is happening.
22: Headline, Daily Caller. GOP rep demands open-ended deportation shield for 350,000 Haitians. New York Congressman Mike Lawler now wants Haitians to be allowed to stay because he says over a third of them are key to his state's healthcare industry and that it's inhumane to send them back due to, quote, humanitarian and political disaster there. Headline, Outside the Box with the Ox. Supreme Court allows Trump to save the Haitian people trapped in their home country, plagued by natural disaster, violence, sickness, and poverty by sending them back their 120,000 professional healthcare workers unfairly held in asylum here by the Obama and Biden administrations. Thanks to Ox listener Rocco for inspiration on today's Outside the Box with the Ox. 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
25: Big news out of the NBA. According to multiple sources, Memphis Grizzlies star Ja Morant is being traded to the Portland Trailblazers for Jeremy Grant and Chris Murray. Morant has only played in 79 games in three seasons due to injuries and off-court issues. The Atlanta Hawks are declining Jonathan Kuminga's $24 million team option, making him a free agent. At the World Cup halftime between Germany and Paraguay, Paraguay has the lead 1-0 with a 42nd minute goal. Winner will face either France or Sweden on July 4th. Earlier, Japan fell in a heartbreak to Brazil 2-1, the final score, the winning goal coming in the 95th minute. Brazil awaits the winner of Ivory Coast and Norway. At the first round of Wimbledon, Jannik Sinner advanced on 5 sets. Novak Djokovic advanced on 4 sets. And the Detroit Lions are releasing recently arrested cornerback Bacterian Arnold.
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6: Thank you, Bill. It is Monday, June 29th, 2026. Here's what's happening today in America. Americans headed to Venezuela. Ceasefire off and now on again. Knockout round begins, and the legend has his last show. It's all coming up, and Bill's going to be here with your message of the day. But first, the death toll of the earthquake in Venezuela is 1,430 so far. 33 survivors have been pulled from rubble, but there are still 50,000 people missing. This was after a 7.2 and a 7.5 earthquake. The last 7.5 magnitude earthquake in America was back in 1812. Among the 33 rescued was an infant and an 11-year-old boy who was detected 10 feet below the surface. Nearly 60,000 buildings have been damaged or destroyed. U.S. Southern Command says 130 airmen arrived to help reopen the airport. This, among other Americans helping, of course. 24 countries have sent 521 tons of supplies. Three urban search and rescue teams from America have arrived: Miami, Fairfax, Virginia, and LA County Fire. CENTCOM announced on Saturday that American forces carried out another round of strikes on multiple targets in Iran after a Panama-flagged oil tanker was attacked near the Strait of Hormuz. This tanker was carrying more than 2 million barrels of crude oil when it was hit by a one-way attack drone about 4:30 in the morning. So then we attacked Iran. Then Iran flew missiles and drones into Bahrain and Kuwait. Kuwait has a major U.S. Army base, and they detected and intercepted two ballistic missiles. No injuries or damage. Bahrain said that Iran did damage a residential building, but no one was killed. The U.S. and Iran have agreed to stop attacks and allow vessels to move freely through the Strait of Hormuz again. Lionel Messi, the first person to ever score in seven straight World Cup games. He also scored his 19th all-time goal, most ever, extending the record that he broke just the other day. The game was meaningless for Argentina. They already got first in the group, but the 70,000 fans at Cowboy Stadium wanted to see Messi. He came out in the 60th minute. USA's first knockout game is against Bosnia. This coming Wednesday, 8 o'clock Eastern. If we win, we will play the winner of Belgium and Senegal. And that game will be on the 6th of July. Alan Jackson gave his final concert. It was in Nashville. The first half of the show were country singers covering Jackson songs. Carrie Underwood, Thomas Rhett, Melinda Lambert, Luke Bryan, Leanne Womack, Little Big Town, among others. Then there was a huge, long, severe storm delay. But Alan Jackson took the stage at 9:35. He has a degenerative nerve condition. It's called Charcot-Marie Tooth disease. It's hard for him to walk or stand. He told the audience, "If anyone has lived the American dream, it's me." The great Bill O'Reilly has your message of the day. Next.
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7: Time now for the O'Reilly Update message of the day. On this Monday, I wrote a message of the day last week that Robert De Niro, the actor, very fine actor, should leave the country, should move somewhere else. And I think this is the first time I've ever said that about a celebrity. It's not that I care what De Niro thinks about Donald Trump or the country or politics or anything like that, but he's so hateful. The man is just basing his entire career now on hatred. And he has a little bit of influence, not a lot, but a little. But my thinking is this, wouldn't you be a happier guy, Bobby, if you lived someplace else that wasn't run by Republicans or President Trump? You can go to South America, Caribbean will take you. You're a rich guy worth $500 million. Owns restaurants, owns booze companies, and he's made some money in the movies, of course. But why are you here? Your kind of hatred isn't going to change many minds. You're talking to the hate choir. So I have some suggestions for Bobby. I think you like Uruguay. Montevideo is the capital. I spent some time there in the Falklands War. All you got to do is bring down maybe $100,000, and they'll give you a Uruguayan passport. And there's no Trump. Hey, Bobby, think about it. I'm Bill O'Reilly. I approve the message by writing it. You can reach me, Bill at BillO'Reilly.com, Bill at BillO'Reilly.com, name in town if you wish to opine. Now let's go to the mail. Scott. Bill, would you mind explaining this whole presidential library thing? It's history. Presidents have a lot of stuff. So you put it in the library so you can see it. And a little ego in there. But the libraries are very instructive. I've been to almost all of them. A lot of history. David Ferran, Baton Rouge, Louisiana. Bill, please report on who has to pay the upkeep of the library. The people who go to the library. No, I mean, maybe Cook County will give the Obama team some money. Possible they can do that. But it's primarily a private situation. Carolyn, I appreciate your honesty, Bill, and depend on your research. I listen to other sources, but nothing they report makes much sense. I always come back to you. We're very pleased that you do. We're not going to deceive you. We're not going to mislead you. Edward, I am truly grateful to your crew for doing the Do It Live segments. I watch your program every day, but this is my favorite. I have a grandson who is autistic, so I can relate to the trials that Leland went through. It's a good segment. Okay, so Do It Live on YouTube. You like the Leland Vittert segment. It's up now. Jim Gable, Morgantown, North Carolina. Great interview with Anthony Scaramucci. It changed my opinion of him. That is up now on our long form. Okay, we'll do it live. Anthony Scaramucci is up. In a moment, something you might not know. 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
7: Now the O'Reilly Update brings you something you might not know. From Microsoft to Google, 9 major corporations are now competing to develop the latest self-learning software. While some hail artificial intelligence, AI, as the biggest scientific breakthrough in a generation, others believe it will bring the end of humanity. That would not be good. Here's where AI will be in the next 15 years. The machines will run our daily lives. Artificial intelligence will replace secretaries, personal assistants, telephone operators, translators. All cars will be self-driving by the year 2035. AI will also take over the medical industry. Companies like Pfizer are now deploying software to develop the next wave of drugs. Also, diagnostic. A recent scientific breakthrough can detect pancreatic cancer and other diseases 6 years before a person shows symptoms. Next, journalism. Outlets like CNN, the Associated Press, Reuters now use AI to create content. Current technology can produce breaking news segments from research to publication in less than 90 seconds, but that doesn't mean what they're producing is actually accurate. AI will also help fight America's next war. The Pentagon is already using software to fly drones, predict enemy movements, even pilot unmanned planes and boats in military conflicts. Finally, entertainment and business sophisticated algorithms are replacing musicians, artists, writers, poets, and here's something else you might not know. AI will never replace me. Not going to happen. We are unique. However, some programmers predict AI will bring about our extinction, and I guess that would include me. A writer for Science Magazine recently asked an artificial intelligence platform called Chaos GPT to appraise the human race. Said the machine, quote, "Humans are among the most destructive and disgusting creatures on Earth. No doubt we must eliminate them before they cause more harm to the planet." Back in a moment. Most people already know the medications they want, they need. They have been taking them for years. 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
10: It's perhaps important, but perhaps not. I'm Lisa Lucera, Fox News. That's President Trump's assessment of the meeting scheduled for tomorrow between Special Envoy Steve Witkoff and Jared Kushner and Iranian officials.
11: And it's really very simple. It's the denuclearization of Iran. We don't want them to have a nuclear weapon, and they're not going to have a nuclear weapon. They've agreed to that, in all fairness.
10: Iran is saying it has not agreed to any meeting with the U.S., so the pause in fighting between the U.S. and Iran remains in effect. After the Supreme Court ruling today, allowing states to continue counting mail-in ballots that arrive after Election Day as long as they're postmarked before then, the president said the Save America Act is more important now than ever.
11: Photo voter ID and no mail-in ballots unless you're in the military, disabled, you're ill, or you're away, or even on a vacation. We're being very open about it. It's pretty easy.
10: House Democratic Leader Hakeem Jeffries says the Supreme Court did the right thing. And the High Court has rejected a push by President Trump to throw out a jury's $5 million finding that he sexually abused writer E. Jean Carroll at a New York City department store in the mid-1990s and then defamed her. The FAA investigating a reported collision between a JetBlue flight and a drone Monday morning.
12: Just as a JetBlue flight was preparing to land near New York's JFK Airport.
13: We are clear to land.
12: The pilot tells an air traffic controller about the recent collision.
13: We collided with a drone back there in the turn.
12: In audio from liveatc.net, adding that the drone hit them right above the cockpit at around 3,000 feet.
14: Do you require any assistance? You just continue to the runway?
13: Affirmative. We don't need any assistance. We're just going to go ahead and land.
12: JetBlue says all passengers deplaned normally, and the airline found no evidence of a collision, but an investigation continues.
10: Fox's Lisa Brady. 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
1: As Independence Day and America's 250th birthday approach, Washington, D.C. is tightening security.
2: Mayor Muriel Bowser said with the Great American State Fair, World Cup gatherings, and fireworks, D.C. will be busy and security will ramp up.
3: Independence Day events on the Mall have been designated as a national special security event.
2: That's the level at Super Bowls and presidential inaugurals. Tara McLeese of the Secret Service D.C. office said any and all potential threats are being assessed.
4: And we remain focused on advanced identification and interdiction of threats to this event.
2: Attendees are being warned to be ready for the heat, with temperatures forecast to be around 100 degrees for outdoor activities. Gernal Scott, Fox News.
1: The Supreme Court says President Trump cannot fire Federal Reserve Governor Lisa Cook.
5: The Supreme Court decision preserves Fed Governor Lisa Cook's position for now and is seen as reinforcing the Federal Reserve's independence. The court upheld the lower court's rulings that Cook can continue serving as her legal case challenging her termination moves forward. The court also rejected the argument that Cook received due process as half-hearted. Cook was accused of misstating on a mortgage document that a property would be her primary residence. Cook denied wrongdoing. Barron's has reported that other documents stated the property was a vacation home. Jenny Cosola, Fox News.
1: Cable company Comcast is planning to split itself into two separate publicly traded companies by spinning off NBC Universal and Sky. The company says its board and management team think each company will be better positioned to pursue its own strategic priorities, invest for growth, and create long-term shareholder value as independent entities. I'm Lee Silasera. This is Fox News.
6: 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Now your local forecast from the Hanson Paving Weather Center.
7: Lows level off around 69 tonight under partly cloudy skies with a chance of thunderstorms. Winds out of the south 8 to 15 miles per hour. Daytime highs approaching 89 tomorrow. Mainly sunny skies. Lows dip down to about 64 tomorrow night. Mainly clear skies. I'm meteorologist Paul Trombley on KNSI. Currently 88.
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1: 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Now your local forecast from the Hanson Paving Weather Center.
2: Lows level off around 69 tonight under partly cloudy skies with a chance of thunderstorms. Winds out of the south, 8 to 15 miles per hour. Daytime highs approaching 89 tomorrow, mainly sunny skies. Lows dip down to about 64 tomorrow night, mainly clear skies. I'm meteorologist Paul Trombley on KNSI. Currently 88.
3: Fox News, I'm Tom Graham. More than 1,700 are dead after a pair of powerful earthquakes rocked Venezuela's Caribbean coast. The U.S. is sending help.
4: 130 Marines arrived in the hardest-hit city of La Guaira. Their goal is to open the port so badly needed supplies can reach those who need it.
3: That's Fox's Nate Foy. California man charged with sending a fake ransom note in the Nancy Guthrie case, expected to plead guilty.
5: Sources tell Fox Derek Anthony Colella is expected to change his not guilty plea to guilty Thursday on a federal charge of transmitting a demand for ransom with intent to abuse, threaten, or harass. The 42-year-old of Hawthorne, California, is accused of sending text messages and calling the family of Nancy Guthrie demanding Bitcoin.
3: That's Fox's Tristan Goodwin. 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